0: over a supervisor and was told I didn't have the right to a supervisor. While detained, a K-9 unit was called, and I was surrounded by six officers. They checked my car without my consent, and I was wrongfully arrested. We got Drayshawn on the lines. How you doing, Drayshawn?
1: I'm just hanging in there, brother. Honestly, it's been a rough days for me.
0: Can you explain what's going on with this situation?
1: So I work for a company that picks up veterinarian specimens throughout Wisconsin. I do night shifts, so I'm out there, man. I work 15 hours a day. I'm out there in these rural areas where, honestly, harassment from the police is heavy. You know, I'm so used to it. When I pass by police officers, I instantly know to turn on my phone because the result has always been the same for me. They're going to get behind you. They're going to follow you, put that white light on you. And they go, you know, some of them will speed up to you. You know that they run in the plates. I make sure I stay on cruise control, so I give them no excuse to pull me over. On May 7th at 9:30, I'm headed towards Waltworth, Wisconsin, the clinic, and I noticed that the Waltworth Sheriff's Department was ducked off. My high beams hit their vehicle, and that's how I can identify them as police officers, or sheriffs, excuse me. When I passed them, immediately I hit play. They did exactly what I thought they would do. They got right behind me. They followed me all the way to the clinic. I get to the clinic. I'm talking on the phone, nervous, just really giving my opinion on what it feels like to be in America working, just trying to make a living. I'm like, wow, here we go again, man. I'm on the phone. I got to keep it recorded while I'm doing my job because I'm being harassed. I look over right at the edge of the next block. Both sheriffs is just staring me down from their car. I just continue to do what I was doing. I get in my vehicle. I pull past them. Right when I pull past them, they jet behind me. They didn't hit the red and blue lights on me right away. They did what usually happens to me. They put that white beam light on you, right, and they just follow you, almost like they're trying to intimidate you. You know, once I pulled to the side, because, Tori, I'm kind of tired of that. I said, I'm not going to keep driving and being harassed. It's already thin rural area roads where you're trying to hold on and make sure you don't go off of it or make a mistake, wrong turn. So I pulled over. That's when they hit me with the lights. He comes to my door. He says, hey, I stopped you because I noticed that you have an Iowa plate. And Iowa is a two-plate state, and I said, okay. He said, yeah, you only have one in the back. What's the issue? I told him, this is a rental from Enterprise. I have no control over that at all. I rent these vehicles because this is how I make my money. I don't use my personal vehicles. He immediately hit me with, oh, well, you're not wearing your seatbelt. I told him, no, sir, we're not doing that. I've been recording since you've been following me. I had my seatbelt on. It showed that I had my seatbelt on prior to you coming to the car. Then I clicked my seatbelt off. It immediately switched. He told me, and it's recorded. He said, well, the reason why I really stopped you is because I noticed that you pulled over. You parked in front of a building. You got out. He said, it didn't look like you were doing anything. But when you came back to the vehicle, you had a package in your hand. I told him, yes, that is correct. I had a package in my hand. He asked for my driver's license. I gave him my driver's license. Immediately, he came back and said, I'm going to need you to step out the car. I told him, sir, can I get a sergeant out here? Is that necessary for me to step out the car? He said, yeah, I'm asking you to step out. I step out of the vehicle. They was aggressive immediately. Walked up on the side of me. I remember telling him, there's no need for you to bump into me. I'm not a threat. He denied. I'm not bumping. I'm telling him, yes, you've been very aggressive towards me. I'm walking towards your cruiser. I get to the cruiser. I'm cold. I'm like, sir, what are we doing? Why am I out of the car? He's like, oh, yeah, I read the plates and nothing came back. I said, you telling me that nothing came back? I don't believe you. He said, yeah, nothing came back on the vehicle. I need to prove that this is your rental. Then I said, okay, what you want me to do? Pull up an email, show me that this is your rental. I pulled up the email. His partner is looking at my phone. They gave me, that's how close they was. I had no space at all. He sees enterprise, I have over at least 25, 50 at the most emails, because this is what I do on a consistent basis. I rent from enterprise. So that's proof right there that this is my rental. But I picked up the latest email I received, which was a day prior, from enterprise saying, Drayshawn, thank you for renting the vehicle from enterprise. I showed it to his partner. His partner goes back, showed it to his partner, and came back to me and said, oh, yeah, we need the return date. Immediately, I knew, like, oh, listen, wow. I told him, I'm not dealing with this.
0: They was trying to
1: this
0: find
1: is not
0: ways.
1: What we're doing right now.
0: They was trying to find
1: they was trying
0: ways.
1: To find.
0: They was trying to find anything, and they was just combing through. When one thing failed, they tried to do another thing.
1: I'm sitting there asking for a sergeant. I asked for a sergeant over 20 times on the video. No sergeant, but different police officers are pulling up, staring me down. You know, I felt attacked, man. I told him, listen, what are we doing here? Are you going to give me a citation for the one plate, or are you going to let me go? He said, oh, no, we're waiting on a police dog. That's when immediately I said, listen, there's no drugs in the vehicle. None at all. I don't be around drugs. I'm not associated with none of that. I'm just here to work. There's no drugs. I explained to him. I said, if you did your investigation while you and your partner were staring me down, you would have knew that the building said veterinarian clinic. I said, I work for a company. I can prove that. I can have the individual who gave me the contract call you and let you know what was in my hand. Immediately, I told him, if you see the clear bags, it's clear. It's feces. It's blood, urine, from dogs.
0: Oh, wow.
1: I got no answer at all. I got no answer. I said, so, sir, you concerned of me going to a building? And I did ask him. I said, if a white man pull up right now to this building and he walks up to that door with nothing in his hand, come back with something in his hand, you going to pull him over? I got no answer from the sheriff at all. Once the police dog arrived and sniffed around my vehicle, I was immediately surrounded by police officers and handcuffed, saying that the dog hit something. I was upset because I told, like I said, I don't be around drugs. It's not a drug around me at all. That's not how I move. I'm legit all the way. He said, oh, no, something has to be in the vehicle. They started searching my vehicle. I then told the police officer, the only thing that is in my vehicle is my firearm in the glove department, which I purchased myself. It's not illegal. And he said it on the video. Well, it's not illegal for you to have a firearm. But yet I was still arrested because I had a firearm, saying that it was illegal concealed. I was taken into custody.
0: Wow. Well, the judge should throw that out, you know, because a lot of this was fruit from a poisonous tree. The stop was not even a valid stop. This was harassment.
1: Man. My life's being turned upside down. I can't believe that we still, it's 2026. And when I tell you, man, when I go to these rural areas with these sheriffs and these police officers, if whoever is listening, if you don't believe me, you get in the car and you take a ride down there and you tell me
0: to
1: how
0: Woolworth
1: you feel.
0: County.
1: I promise you, they will remind you that you are not welcome there. They don't want you there. The harassment from the law enforcement in these towns is ridiculous. It brings anxiety for no reason. I never thought in my life that it would be police officers that would have my anxiety up the roof.
0: And once you explained that you were doing a job, they continued to harass you.
1: They continue to harass me. I explained to him before the police dog arrived. I told him, I even gave him permission to search me because he said, keep your hands out your pocket. I told him, listen, the fact that I'm not a criminal, the terms and the body languages, I'm not familiar with it. So I may put my hands in my pocket because it's cold. So let me help you out and you go on and you search me so you will know I have nothing on me because I don't want you to shoot me thinking that I have something. Yeah, I'm just a normal human being, cold, putting my hands in my pocket.
0: Well, look, we're going to run the break, Drayshawn. When we come back, I want to talk about how long were you detained and what has taken place since this has happened. And it's so much to this story because you felt like they were going to take you out in the field and kill you. I want to talk about that when we get back. Truth Nation, stay locked in right here on Tory Lowe.
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0: 101.7 The Truth, Tory Lowe Show, Truth Nation. We got a story today. We got a black man, Drayshawn, on the lines. He said he was in Walworth County, where he was pulled over while he was working, and officers harassed him, and even found a reason to arrest him while he was working. And he was afraid for his life. Drayshawn, how you doing?
1: I'm still here, brother.
0: Once they were able to try to get you to a situation where they could actually try to detain you, what took place after that?
1: Oh, man, the ride was all I can think about in the ride. You know, because they already showed me in many different ways. One police officer telling me that there's no such thing.

0: can think of is now the phones is off. I have no one there with me. I had to really put peace in my mind that, okay, Drayshawn, if they pull you to a rural area and you started, you know, they start attacking you, I had to surrender to death. All I can think of is I hope my people don't give up the fight. Because there's nothing I can do. You know, I felt my hands. I felt the handcuffs tight on my wrist. I said, there's no way you can fight them. All you can do is surrender to death. No different than Sandra Bland. No different than the rest that came and lost their life before you. And all I can think of is, please, to my brothers, I know we have issues, my people. I know we got our issues amongst each other. But please don't forget about the fight. Because my life is finna be gone. I'm finna perish. And I don't need it to be in vain. I need y'all to know that it's me today, and it'll be yours the next day. And it's going to continue unless we do something about it, unless we pay attention to how these people are treating us and coming at us. The law enforcement, I mean, that's all I can think of, man. I close my eyes, and I'm like, if they pull in these rural areas, every turn, my anxiety got worse and worse. My knees start shaking. All I can think of is, man, you finna be pulled in a rural area and a bunch of Ku Klux Klan members is finna start beating on you.
1: Oh, wow. And at that point, you were going through, like, farm areas at that point.
0: Farm. No
1: open
0: man's land.
1: A lot of open country roads.
0: I mean, if you see the town, like I said, if they could take a ride to the town, you would think that you stepped back in the 1960s.
1: Mm.
0: The way you will be treated now, I'm not exaggerating, the way you'll be treated as a black person, you will feel like you back in the 1960s, like you certain buildings you shouldn't go to. You know, you're going to be looked at. You're going to be mean mugs. I've been on roads. I do it. Like I said, I work 15 hours a day. I'm trying to just make a living for myself, starting to start my own business. You can imagine how I feel, man. All I'm trying to do is fight to be better and get somewhere. And I have to deal with racism every single day. I pull up to these towns. They want to speed on 55 miles per hour roads. They will jet towards me like they're going to run into me.
1: So you
0: nobody regularly, doing nothing.
1: So you regularly have to be out there for work, and while you're out there,
0: oh, yeah,
1: you're being harassed by law enforcement.
0: Oh yeah, I was previous, going back to the reason why I had my firearm, I had to call the police on a white male who blocked me in and told me that I was up to no good. He was following me, refusing to let me out. I had to call the police on him. When the police showed up, I said, can he be arrested or ticketed for disorderly conduct? They told me no, even though they told me that he done did this 5 times prior.
1: Oh, wow.
0: Nothing was done to him. So all I can think of is, like I told the cop, you know, I got to be back out here. Y'all not going to be here. I'm in rural areas. What if you say yourself something's wrong with this man? So what if he come and he follow me again? I supposed to just let him kill me? That's what you asking me. Like, what world we live in? Where is the protection for my black body, man? I'm not harming nobody. Who gonna help me? You know what I'm saying? Where do we get to the point where, as black people, we gotta surrender to death? What?
1: Wow.
0: Are we back at that? That man should have been arrested for harassing me. I had proof. The veterinarian clinics I go to got cameras. It was shown that he blocked me and he went following me. I'm the police. I'm the person that called the police on him. And you're telling me he did it 5 times prior and he get to go home?
1: You were out in this Walworth County area at 9:30 p.m. Do you believe that you was,
0: yes,
1: now after your experience, do you believe that you was in a sundown town?
0: Definitely a sundown town. I even looking around, looking for help, and I realized that. But you know, to be real with you, as I've been delivering, I already knew that's where I'm being sent, to a sundown town. I was told by the guy who gave me the contract that a black female had the contract months prior until I picked it up. She left because of harassment.
1: Wow.
0: So I definitely know that that's where I got to pick up at sundown towns. And man, they will remind you where you at.
1: Wow. What do you want the community to know from this situation?

0: as we try to move forward to try to get you some relief. Because this is a violation of your human and civil rights.
1: I want the people, I want them to know that the fight is not over. And a lot of things in this world is distracting us. But we are in danger. And we some fighters. I can understand that. But that don't take away your fellow brother, your fellow sister that's going to be out there by themselves. I know for a fact if I let this go, that's nothing but a token for that sheriff department to say I can do it to the next black that passed me. Understand that I was not speeding when I passed him, that I'm in a rental, so there's no tents. You see me, if anybody know the term fishbowl, that's what this rental is. It's a fishbowl. You see everything in here. So all I can think of is the next time he see another black person, they're going to get the same treatment.
0: Mm.
1: And nobody in these towns is going to leave a house to come in and record or see what's going on. You're going to be alone. That's how I felt. I felt like, man, I'm alone out here. When I'm in the back of that cruiser, it's nothing that I could have done if they would have attacked me.
0: Do you feel that when you talk about the old ways, it's 2026, you're saying ain't too much change in these sundown towns?
1: Nothing changed. Nothing changed. We've been sitting here in these cities trying to be better, trying to focus on what we have to focus on, which is rightfully so, in our communities. But I'm telling you, if you're listening, you are still in the same days when Martin Luther King was marching. The only difference is they are out in the outskirts, but they will promise you, if you come out there, I promise you, if you go out there, they will remind you that nothing changed. It's been a big lie. A big lie. We've been bamboozled. We've been lied to. The same people that suppressed our ancestors are still here and alive today. They teaching their children to do the same thing. The law enforcement, the people who swore in to serve and protect you, will be the ones that will harm you.
0: Hmm. Well, Drayshawn, I'm sorry that you had to go through this. We're going to see what are the avenues to try to deal with Walworth County. Did you get the officers' names, any information from the incident?
1: Oh, yeah. Yeah, I asked immediately for everybody's name. I had one cop that I got it on recording. He was really pretty much showing you why I should be nervous. He all of a sudden, he didn't have a BAS number. He didn't have a name. Once I explained to him what you're going to put down on this report, he said, well, I'm not doing a report. I said, if you were doing a report, how do you identify yourself? That's when he gave me his number.
0: Hmm.
1: So I got all of their numbers, their BAS numbers and their names. I'm going through it, man. I work 15 hours a day trying to keep my head above water. And now I have to figure out how I can even fight them, you know, financially, how I can hold in there for a fight, you know, so they won't get away with what they did to me. So it's been a circle, man. I've been going through it for a few days off of what they did to me.
0: Well, you have video. I want you to come back. I would love for you to come back maybe next week. Maybe next week, Tuesday or something like. We got some video that you have taken from the incident. And I'm hoping that there may be some body cam footage from the incident.
1: Yeah.
0: So I appreciate you for coming on, Drayshawn, and telling your story. Once again, just a terrible situation that took place out of Walworth County, stopped, harassed by law enforcement, a sheriff deputies.
1: Yeah. Yeah. You surrounded, man. Surrounded.
0: Are you still on that route? Are you still doing that route?
1: I gave up the route. Which is hard. It was hard to do because, again, I'm trying to stay above water. I can't risk my life. If I could show you the videos of me being harassed by these police officers and these sheriffs in these towns, it's almost an everyday thing. And all I can think of is when am I going to get the encounter where they do harm me?
0: Mm.
1: You know, so far they've been dissing me when somebody is harassing me. You know, I done got that. They've been following me. Now I done got police officers who pretty much wanted to find something on me, told me because I walked up to a building that I'm a drug dealer. I'm a criminal, pretty much.
0: Doing your job.
1: Because you walked up to a building. Doing my job, I'm a criminal. So I can only imagine what's next. I can't put my life at risk. Yeah, I need the money, but I just cannot. I can't take that risk. I can't.
0: All right, well, thank you for tapping in with us today, and we're going to definitely follow up and get some video together and making sure that people can actually see what you were able to record during that time. I appreciate you for telling your story to Truth Nation today, Drayshawn, and be safe. 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Stay locked in right here on Tory Lowe.
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0: We just heard just a horrible story that took place with Drayshawn out there in Walworth County. We've been talking about sundown towns. Once you get outside of Milwaukee, about maybe even an hour or so, you may be in a sundown town, depending on which direction you're going. And the harassment is real. And this is why I say, like, I don't get high blood pressure over politics or people saying crazy stuff all the time. No, because it's a real fight going on. And we still have to make sure that we protect ourselves many times when we get outside our communities, because you'll find out that ain't too much changed. And the mind state been there. It ain't a lot of people want to point the finger at one particular idea. It's been like that for a long time. Like, it ain't changed. Some people say it got worse. No, it was worse when they could be extra reckless. It was worse at one point. But the mentality is still there. So we got to make sure that we are understanding two things. We got to regroup, rethink, and reshape the village. And we got to make sure that we start protecting our communities. Many times are vulnerable to a lot of these ideas because we're divide and conquer. We're starting to pay more attention to the divide and conquer and not to the real issue of just human rights right here in America. That fight is still going on. It's still happening. And we all, it's going to take the real focus is on building the infrastructure in our communities. I try to tell people, like, hey, they always talk about how we're going to redo Black Wall Street. Well, in order to get a Black Wall Street, you got to know that we need each other, first of all. Like, you got to know that we got to depend on each other. So that's how you build a Black Wall Street. Black Wall Street was dependent on the community. Knowing that, okay, if we don't have these grocery stores, if we don't have this transportation, we ain't going to have nothing because ain't nobody going to give us nothing. So, hey, if you want to redo Black Wall Street, you got to really commit and understand that if we don't put it there, it just ain't going to happen. That's Black Wall Street, first of all. Not, oh, let's put a bunch of businesses up. Ain't no need to put a bunch of businesses up if you ain't going to go service the business. You got to know. That's how the communities are doing it. They know that they got to build because that's their survival. They have to trade with each other and do things with each other and employ each other and educate each other to survive. This is the same concept that you know, it has to happen in every community, and a lot of people got away from that. I can say so much on this subject, but I'll say this. Every time I talk to somebody like Drayshawn or that leaves outside of Milwaukee, we got all these issues in Milwaukee. Then once you get outside and try to operate, you are met with the true sickness of America, which is racism. The sickness is alive and well. Understand what I'm saying. But I want to get to this because, you know, we got a lot to cover still in this show today. And we got another possible guest trying to come through with another situation. But I want to get this out since we've been talking about potholes today. Milwaukee adds Saturday shifts to address the pothole crisis. Now it's a pothole crisis, Truth Nation. We've been talking all day on this show. Potholes been coming up. But now it's considered a pothole crisis. You know when they put the word crisis on after another word, it's bad. If you watch this rebroadcast live, we got some video on the pothole crisis that they say is going on in the city of Milwaukee. Let's listen.
1: A day after a massive hole at 21st and Villard was featured on 12 News, the Milwaukee Common Council is again talking about Milwaukee's growing pothole crisis.
2: That's just unacceptable.
1: Alderman Robert Bauman saw the 12 News story and, after today's Common Council meeting, was asked about the recent decision by the Department of Public Works to have crews do pothole repairs even on Saturdays.
2: Well, they better work weekends, they better work nights, they better work Sundays, they better work 30-hour week, 30-hour days as far as I'm concerned.
1: Case in point, this stretch of 21st Street here, just north of Keith, you can see there's potholes lining nearly the entire block. This whole road could probably use a rebuild, but in the meantime, neighbors say they would settle for some serious pothole work.
3: You have vehicles going opposite each other, so it's like we had to slowly be careful not hitting each other just to avoid all those potholes.
1: Jimmy Ollie says it's rough having to take this stretch of 21st Street every day.
3: I rolled past and then bam, cracked it.
1: He recently repaired a costly cracked rim from hitting a pothole straight on. He says he has called DPW repeatedly to report the issue, and we heard the same thing from other neighbors here, still waiting for those yellow trucks to arrive to work and do more than pass through.
3: So it's like, what does it take? Does it take for us to get a flat tire, you know, for a damage to our car? So, yeah, it's very important for the city to fix the streets.
1: The DPW tells 12 News their added Saturday shifts will continue.
0: Okay. Well, I'll say this. We've been talking about potholes for years. We've been saying that it was a crisis for years. And I'll say this. I don't know. Now it's a crisis. Now it's a pothole crisis. Andrew, that's not a small word to say. A crisis is like out of control.
4: It was crazy, that stretch of road, Tori. It looked like there was like a meteor shower that hit that street. It was all those craters. It looked like the moon.
0: It's several streets that I've seen like this. It's almost like when you hit that road, you get to bumping and shaking. And then, you know, the car start going crazy because it's so many potholes. You get to rocking and rolling for a second.
4: Trying to go to the chiropractor might be a way to get a massage.
0: Hey, we're in a pothole crisis. If you want to call in 833-212-1017. Now that they making a media crisis, a pothole crisis, maybe they'll do something about it. But if you want to chime in, 833-212-1017, if you want to discuss anything that we've been talking about today. Who do we got on the lines, Andrew? We got Cherie on the lines. How you doing, Cherie?
5: I'm doing okay. How you doing?
0: Blessings. They saying we got a pothole crisis.
5: Well, you know what? I do home health, so I'm driving around the city, and my car just not going to make it. It's a brand new car. Mm. Well, it's a 2024. I bought it brand new. But it's not going to make it because I go all through the city. And if I had a dime for every pothole, ranging from, you know, like the size of just like a cup all the way to like feel like your whole car gonna fall up in there on 22nd and Villard.
0: Oh, wow.
5: The people over there said they've been calling since a year ago. They've been calling and calling, and they send people out. What they do is they send those people out that's doing a little brewer signs. It's beyond the brewers. Y'all don't let it get out of control. Y'all don't let something small turn into something that y'all going to have to tear the whole street apart, put down the rocks. I mean, it needs the construction workers. That's how bad y'all let it get.
0: Mm.
5: And it's like, you know, I know Milwaukee, you know, we got 500,000 people. We're a big city. But when you go to other states, like you'll go to Miami, you go to Atlanta, you go to other places. I've not seen it this bad. The only place that I've seen it this bad is Detroit. And I feel like our streets are starting to get like Detroit, Michigan.
0: Terrible.
5: It's just like, it's so out of control. We can't do nothing about it. And so now we just getting used to it. It's like, well, what's going to be done about it? You call Channel 6, you call the news every election time.
0: Right.
5: You know, you
0: every election time they say they're going to fix the pothole. About it.
5: Not they didn't fix. We done voted times 22nd and Villard. Oh, what, they have to vote over there? I'm sure they did.
0: Mm.
5: But it's like, you know, they just sing a dance for us, and then, you know, we just keep on dealing with it. It's just like a bad Tubi movie. You turn it on, you're like, I just saw this. how long are we going to be talking about the potholes?
0: Man.
5: Like, we got all this education. We paying all this money out. We pay our taxes. And it's just not getting done.
0: So and it's like, increasing, you know, in taxes.
5: Like, right. It's like, okay, what's the next problem? Are we going to have it? You know, is the school conversation going to go a little better? Is what? Because I know they don't think this $600 or this $300 is going to make me feel better about my car being tore up because of all these potholes.
0: Wow, Sheree. So, well, like, yeah. I said, we trying to figure out the crisis. Why, you know, we can't just resolve it. I guess now that the media is starting to focus on the biggest potholes in the city, you know they're going to throw a press conference about the potholes here soon. Well, we got to run the break. When we come back, we got Al, we got John on the lines. We're going to get to them when we get back. We got some talk to text. We got some chat. Truth Nation! Stay locked in right here on Tory Lowe.
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0: And it's a lot going on. Milwaukee is facing one of the worst pothole problems in recent years, with a record number of reports and crews working extended hours to address the damage. According to the Milwaukee Department of Public Works, they have received over 5,000 pothole reports this year, up 65% compared to previous years. We got John on the lines. How you doing, John?
1: Hey, Tori, how you doing? Good, how you doing, sir?
0: Blessings, brother. How you doing?
1: Good. Blessings, blessed. And, you know, I thank God for you, because the stuff you bring out on this radio program, I hope these new owners don't change nothing about your show. And with these potholes, you know, from what I drive around a lot, I'm 62 years old. I work two jobs. I work 6 days a week. And that hole on 22nd Street, that was never a pothole. That was the poor, shoddy work of our city workers doing a repair in the street.
0: Oh, wow.
1: And I see those repairs all over it, because if you look at it, it's a big rectangle, like 2 or 3 feet by 6 feet. And they're doing this all over the city, and then they're not filling them properly, and it sinks. There was one on 108th in Hampton. One side was 3 inches low, the other side was 6 inches high above the street. I call them whoop-de-doos. Because it about throws you out your seat like a roller coaster when you go over them. They're all over the city. Our city workers are lazy. And it's just like the people running the city. The city workers are acting just like them. I blame it on the DPW because of street repairs they do.
0: So you're saying that they're not keeping up with the work?
1: They fill it in with asphalt and then they're gone. They don't come back a couple days later to see is everything still level and smooth, because the one on 108th, they just did like they did on the one on 22nd. They put a big old barricade over it. Why not come out there and fix the hole properly? Because it was something they cut out the street. And there was one on 100th Street. I blew two tires on it because of the jagged edges, because they're not filling them in properly. And I remember when they used to come out with a concrete saw and they would cut a square hole, do their work, and fill them in properly. Now they just come jackhammer a jagged hole and throw asphalt in it.
0: And then keep it moving.
1: And the one thing is, an asphalt, you're doing this on a concrete street. Asphalt and concrete don't go together for a repair.
0: Oh, wow.
1: You think they got to reconcrete them holes back in.
0: So you're saying that really they have to redo the whole street?
1: No, if they would just cut out.
0: I'm talking about on 22nd. On 22nd.
1: No, I think they might have to, because if water got in there, they might eventually have a sinkhole there. Because all the dirt under the street
0: might
1: have washed
0: away. I told somebody, I saw that, you can look up under the street. That's not a pothole.
1: Yeah, I saw that on the news the other day. You could see up under this. So that means dirt's washed away. So they're going to have to open up a bigger area to fill it back in properly. Our city workers are lazy.
0: Oh, wow.
1: And all the money they get paid from our taxes?
0: That's terrible.
1: Lazy.
0: Oh, wow.
1: It's appalling.
0: Well, I appreciate you for tapping in, John. We got Al on the lines. How you doing, Al?
2: I'm doing fine. Most people, when they fix concrete, they use cement or mortar. Why waste taxpayer dollars? You're sticking all that goddamn money up in downtown, and everybody sitting there looking all quiet like somebody farted in their nose and left them in their mouth. And then once things get out of hand in the city, don't nobody got it, blah, blah, blah. And furthermore, why is the city workers only working 5 days a week? We spending all this money in taxes, and you want a half-ass fix, some MF and bull sugar honey iced tea. But let me ask you a question. Do them streets look like that on Newberry?
0: Mm.
2: Kenwood?
0: Sherwood?
2: Locust and Hackett? No, they don't. They only doing it because it's the inner city. But keep in mind, the inner city is about Section 8, low income, lost hope, and we're going to give you kibbles and bits, and you're supposed to be a good end and shut the F up. That's why they sit there, and that's why they missing in action.
0: Hmm. Oh, wow. That's horrible. That's terrible. We got Brother Love on the lines. Brother Love, how you doing, Brother Love?
3: Hey, Corey, how's it going?
0: Hey. Hey, we got a pothole crisis. They saying it's a pothole crisis in the city. Have you ever experienced hitting a pothole? What are you seeing?
3: Hey, Tori, I actually think this mental illness and this pothole crisis, I think that mental illness, I think it's a good thing. Because the potholes, Tori, you can't really go too far down. That's why the city got a problem, because there's plumbing and laterals under there. Who knows the depth? So you can't really go. I hit a pothole. I don't know if I had to, it was air in the tire before, because I had to take the kids to daycare, and I don't know. So I just don't know, Tori. I just think it's a good thing, Tori.
0: That we got potholes or what?
3: No, huh?
0: What's a good thing for what? I'm just help me out. What is a good thing?
3: No, I'm just saying it's a good that we're talking about it.
0: Okay.
3: We're bringing it
0: okay.
3: to the surface.
0: That we're starting to bring attention to the situation.
3: Yeah.
0: Okay.
3: Yeah.
0: I agree with that.
3: Because God gives his strongest battles to his strongest angels.
0: And it's gonna take somebody with some strength to get through potholes addressed properly. Hey, it's a crisis, Truth Nation. That's what they saying. When we come back, we got Mr. Hayes on the line. Stay locked in right here on Tory Lowe.
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5: If you acted up, if you were out here doing any kind of foolishness or just something that people know would make your family's name look bad, your neighbor from down the street, if they see the son or daughter, be like, what are you doing? 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
1: When I was diagnosed with Hodgkin lymphoma, I had so many questions. 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
3: We address people, young boys, as if they're grown when they're not. 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

0: 7, The Truth. Tory Lowe. Tory Lowe Show live from American Family Insurance Studio at The Avenue. The movement continues. The marathon continues right here on 101.7 The Truth. Thank you for joining me for the third hour of the Tory Lowe Show. And we've been having a conversation. A lot of people frustrated. They've been hitting them potholes, and now it's a pothole crisis. And a lot of people said that they've been making complaints, and they haven't resolved the issue of the pothole that's outside on the street. They're saying they got 5,000, over 5,000 complaints this year, up 65%. We got Mr. Hayes on the lines. He wants to talk about these potholes, the pothole crisis. How you doing, Mr. Hayes?
1: I'm doing good, brother. Yeah, we should deserve better than that. Them potholes is bad in the inner city, but when I drive out to Pewaukee and Waukesha, they ain't even bad like that. They just not putting in enough work to solve a problem for us in the inner part. It don't make sense. I agree with Al and the other callers. We should get treated better than that. Like I said, when I drive out to Waukesha and Pewaukee, it's way better out there. There's no problem with all that. So I don't get what they're doing. Now they want to have them working Saturday. That it done got real bad. They should have did that in the beginning to stay ahead of the game.
0: Seems like it was a lack of maintenance on a lot of things, and it just kind of got out of control.
1: Yeah, you're right. They let it get out of control. They got to put in the work. They're getting paid good. They need to put in that work and get that taken care of.
0: Well, have you had any negative experiences by hitting a pothole?

0: Yeah, but it didn't bust my tires, though. But it's been bad, though. Okay. A lot of people busting their tires on them big craters and potholes. It ain't even a pothole, it's a crater.
1: It's bad.
0: It don't even make sense.
1: I keep telling people,
0: yeah, it's bad.
1: Pretty soon, if these cars go missing, it may not be nobody that stole it. If your loved one missing, they might be in a pothole.
0: Yeah, for sure. I just want to thank you for all the good work you're doing for the community. And that other story got my blood pressure high, man. And World War story, that got me hot, man. That's out of order how they doing people over there. I took that ride with you, me and my brother, but that stuff crazy in the sundown town states, mm-hmm. how they do people,
1: right.
0: man.
1: We had to go out there and deal with the sure. young man that was dealing
0: yeah,
1: with
0: Highland.
1: The,
0: in Highland, out for in sure. Highland
1: with
0: in
1: the with the barnyard
0: yeah, for
1: situation.
0: Sure. Yep, for sure. We was out there with you. Yeah, that's crazy how they do people. Dude was doing his job. That was out of order how they did him. That's crazy, man, how you get done out here. And then as soon as you go farther up north.
1: That's why we got to make sure that we stay vigilant. I'm going to try to work with Dre Shaw to see if we can get him some representation. Because they got to be checks.
0: Yeah.
1: You have to check that, you know, and let them know.
0: Yeah, you can't let
1: just
0: that blow under the wind.
1: He ain't the only one that they've been doing this to.
0: Yeah, you're right. I agree. I know it happened to other people. It's crazy up there, man. I'm with you all the way, no matter what happened with you. You know, keep up the great work for the community, man. I appreciate you.
1: Hey, thank you, Brother Hayes. I appreciate you, too. We got Brandon on the lines. How you doing, Brandon?
2: I'm doing well, Tori. How about yourself?
1: Blessings, Brother Brandon. What's going on? Have you had an experience with these potholes, and how does it look when you talk about trying to fix this situation?
2: Yeah, I'm 36, so I've been driving about, 20 years, and it's been consistently bad that entire time. I can't remember any era where our streets were smooth. I liken it to riding horseback anytime you're going through inner city Milwaukee. Just all the bumps, it really doesn't make sense. But what I can say is I do think there's an opportunity for like minority businesses to play a role in fixing these
1: contract.
2: Potholes. I think a big
1: contract,
2: and
1: try to get some of these potholes patched up.
2: Yeah, I think a big part of why things move so slowly is because our workers from the city they got some very expensive benefits, so that the cost of repair per pothole is much higher than what it could be if it was done by a private organization. We currently seem to have no problem contracting with large white firms, but I think this is an opportunity where we could, carve out some business development for minority firms, because this is, to be frank, it's not very, very skilled labor. It doesn't take a genius to fill potholes, especially to the degree that we've been doing it.
1: Mm-hmm.
2: So I really think there's an opportunity there for really spreading the wealth in solving a common problem that we all experience.
1: Okay, well, like I said, only now you got to go tell what you just told us and go stand at the common council and talk to them.
2: I hear that, brother.
1: It sounded
2: as courageous as you.
1: Hey, look.
2: I hear you.
1: But like I said, you would think it'd be all so simple.
2: Yes, sir.
1: But they'd rather make it hard. I appreciate you for tapping in, Brother Brandon. This is just something that we got to discuss because I just got a picture. I'm going to send it over to Andrew. Another pothole. Hey, look, I'll say this. As we continue to move on throughout the summer, all these different situations we've been dealing with, all of these different ideas in the community. And then this is something that when you on the way to resolve the issue, you hit this pothole and cause another issue. Understand what I'm saying? Like, you're trying to move around about the city. And you got to worry about this tearing up the car. That's another expense. You may want to check on the elderly. You may want to check on your family member. You may want to have to go take the kids to school. You may want to go and get a checkup or something. And all of a sudden, you got an extra $300 damage to your car from hitting one of these potholes. Somebody said that they had to pay a couple thousand dollars to fix what damage the pothole did to their vehicle. So what's really going on? I asked a question. What was the question of the day? The question of the day was, what is working right in the city? What's working right? I mean, we talk about potholes. We got a pothole crisis. We got a housing crisis. NPS in a crisis. What's going on? Is the city being maintained? We got Mr. Lee on the lines. Let's talk to Mr. Lee.
3: Hey, good afternoon, Torrey.
1: How you doing, Mr. Lee?
3: Yeah, I'm doing good. I want to commend you for all the work that you do. And you're doing a good job, brother.
1: Bless you. I appreciate that. Thank you so much, Mr. Lee.
3: Yeah, you're welcome. And the thing with the potholes is that every spring we have that problem. That's because the material we use to fill a hose doesn't last long. It's the same hose every year, and they're getting bigger and bigger. And the problem is when the plows come through in the wintertime, it actually straights up that filler, and then we got the hose all over again. Mm. So I think we need to improve on the filler that we're using so that it's more
1: get better material, more,
3: last longer. Say it again?
1: Better quality material to fill the pothole.
3: Yeah, because every year it's the same pothole because the plow truck is always tearing it up. Mm. So I think that might help them come up with a better quality material.
1: Mm. Well, all right, Mr.
3: And
1: Lee.
3: I think you need to think about that.
1: Well, like I said, we right. paying Thank the tax you, money. We want better quality. Hey, look, they could at least get something that's going to stick for a minute. I don't even know what's out there. Maybe somebody from the construction sector can call in and talk about what can they fill these potholes with. What I mean, are they using the right asphalt? I mean, is it different grades of asphalt? Are we getting the cheapest materials to fill it up? And then we right back at square one? Right after the wintertime, we right back at square one or what?
4: We can't afford the nice asphalt?
1: I mean, it got to be some, you know, everything got grade level, different grades. Maybe we getting the poor grade. Maybe we getting the lowest quality. Yeah, maybe we, the grade of asphalt is lower than the NPS grades. I don't know. I'm asking. Hopefully somebody that work in construction can call and say what really needs to be done, because that's y'all expertise. Y'all out there, y'all dealing with this. Maybe somebody could call in and try to figure this out. I mean, that's 833-212-1017. This is tough. The pothole crisis. Somebody said, oh, now he didn't say that. Barbara in the chat says they need to get some Flex Seal. Flex Seal. It might work. It might work. You could probably get some Flex Seal off Temu. Probably won't cost them that much. Pour a bunch of Flex Seal in there. Hey, not really a city girl. It says, I like the class action lawsuit. We need to take this city to court. Hey, everybody that hit a pothole may have to come together. Make a class action lawsuit. We got Eddie on the lines. When we get back, we got to run the break now. Hold on. Eddie, you got to hold on. We got to run the break. When we come back, we got Eddie on the lines. Truth Nation. Stay locked in right here on Tory Lowe.
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0: these potholes, the pothole crisis. We got Eddie on the lines. Eddie want to add in to what is going on with these potholes.
1: I know that.
0: Let's get Eddie on the lines.
2: Good day, Torilo. How you doing today, Tori?
0: Eddie, we need you to get out here and paint caution signs on the potholes.
2: Tori, I recently was a Saturday morning. I was on my way to bid a house in Whitefish Bay. And I literally hit a pothole on, let's say, 48th and Center Street. I literally hit it. And I said to myself in a split second, I'm not going to get paranoid. That won't be a flat. Within about 60 feet, I realized it was a flat. And I looked at the pothole. It had to have been 8 inches deep. Okay?
0: Oh, wow.
2: These potholes are unbearable in the city. And here's something I wanted to share with you. Tori, now that it can safely be said, I'm the number one Caucasian on 101.7 The Truth. Okay? I am part of Milwaukee's black community. The number one Caucasian. Maybe number one member of Milwaukee's black community, let alone Caucasian. So I went in two gear. It's like we're having two belts in the UFC. I hold two belts.
0: Oh, wow.
2: Okay?
0: I like how you got this all going. I know.

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considering gas prices are going up, even though that doesn't really affect me. Well, it will. It doesn't affect me directly because I'm not going to the gas pump and buying the gasolines. As we move further through the summer travel season, people are taking trips and vacations. That's going to increase the demand for petroleum. Some of you are going to get on airplanes. Not Spirit Airlines, though. You're not going to get on Spirit because they're bankrupt. That is going to also increase the demand for jet fuel, and flights are going to get more expensive. A lot of the goods that we receive are shipped. They are trucked, whether it be UPS, or Amazon, the Postal Service. Things enter the nation from the different ports, and they have to get distributed to your Walmarts, to your Targets. Those trucks run on diesel fuel, and of course, diesel prices have really gone through the roof recently, and there is no sign of slowing, and so everything is going to get much more expensive, and that potentially could tip us into an economic recession. Businesses are going to have to cut spending. You're going to have to reduce your fleet. You're going to have to reduce your number of employees. I saw Milwaukee County Executive David Crowley being interviewed by a reporter. I guess the increase in gas prices is really hurting Milwaukee County because Milwaukee County has a lot of vehicles. Even things like snow removal is going to get more expensive, and cities and counties don't budget for a 25, a 30, or a 40% increase in gas prices. And so whatever money we have budgeted to put fuel in our snow plows and our sanitation vehicles, etc., all of that is going to get expensive, and our budgets are likely to get blown. So there's going to be this cascading economic effect that I believe is coming our way, unless something dramatic happens overnight, and I just don't believe it. I think that this war is going to be much more prolonged and protracted than anyone ever would have guessed, and the economic consequences of this war. Now, we got to figure out, is it worth it or not? Apparently, Iran was going to get a nuclear bomb, even though Iran said, if y'all keep bombing us, United States of America, we're going to further accelerate our nuclear program. Well, that ain't good, especially if we have the solvency of the nation's economy at risk. Keeping in mind, I do believe the Democrats may have a majority in the House of Representatives. That's probably a foregone conclusion. But if they get a majority in the U.S. Senate, Donald Trump's political future hangs in the balance because there's going to be a lot of impeachment papers filed. And of course, there will be lots of hearings and lots of subpoenas. At the same time, the likelihood that Democrats who will control the legislature, I believe, if I'm predicting the future accurately, are going to have a very tough time agreeing with Donald Trump on economic policies that could get us out of a recession that he is, at least in part, responsible for helping to create. So we have this budget surplus here in the state of Wisconsin, which is typically a very, very good thing. Now, this goes back to an overabundance of ARPA dollars, the American Rescue Plan Act, where states got a whole bunch of money for additional services and just to kind of make up for a lot of revenue that was lost during the COVID pandemic. We got a whole bunch of money. One of the things that happens when you have political agreement between the executive branch

0: from Washington, D.C., the president, and governors is the transfer of money. So if Wisconsin is a blue state and our electoral votes went to Joe Biden in 2020, which they did, Joe Biden gets elected president. Joe Biden will reward with the very fat purse of the federal government those states whose electoral votes help him become president. That's politics, ladies and gentlemen. Sometimes we talk about policy. Policy is a bill becoming a law. Politics is, hey, if you scratch my back and do this for me, I'm going to do some things for you. They are two wheels that spin sometimes clockwise, sometimes counterclockwise, but that's it. Joe Biden could have even said to Governor Evers during the campaign in 2020, hey, Governor Evers, if I can win Wisconsin and if I can become president, I'm going to give your state a whole bunch of money and you can do whatever you want with it. I'm basically going to give you some federal tax dollars and you can spend it how you wish, which is good for Tony Evers, because if you are the governor and your state has a surplus, you get to write checks to this group, this organization. You get to give more money to the schools, which makes the teachers union happy. And the teachers union, when they're happy, then they're going to campaign on your behalf. It all kind of works out, you see. So we have this surplus. And we have this rule here in Wisconsin where the governor has a lot of latitude over surplus dollars. He doesn't need approval from the legislature. In fact, our Republican-controlled legislature tried to pass a law that says you have to get permission from us, the legislature, Governor Evers, before you can spend any state surplus money. Obviously, that legislation didn't go anywhere. So there's some ideas of how we're going to spend this government surplus. Personally, I think it's a bad idea. And I know that there are a number of Democrats. In fact, I'm not sure if any Democrats are going to vote for this plan that Governor Evers came up with while working with the opposition party. I think it's a terrible idea, and I'm going to give you some real reasons as to why spending our surplus this way is awful if we are predicting the future. Governor Evers is not running again. The makeup of the Wisconsin State Legislature is likely going to change. Right now, the Democrats only need 5 seats in the Wisconsin State Assembly to get the majority. 5 seats out of 99. And considering how poorly the Republicans are doing essentially everywhere, and we can blame a lot of the economy on them and the potential recession that we may or may not be in or moving into, we can blame the Republicans on that. We can blame Donald Trump for getting us in a war. We can blame Donald Trump for fuel prices going up, maybe even the price of eggs. I find it ironic that no one is talking about eggs, but in 2024, everybody was talking about eggs. Like, you're making all these omelets. Omelets are delicious, by the way. You can put many things in omelets. I like omelets a lot. If we are headed toward this recession, spending our rainy day money right now is a bad idea. It's bad both policy and it's bad politics. Tony Evers, leave that surplus money for a new governor, which we're going to get. Because Evers is not running again. Now, I don't know if it's going to be Tom Tiffany. I hope it's not him. Or one of the 13, 15, 11 Democrats that are running to replace Governor Evers. Why spend the surplus money now, our rainy day money? It's like we paid all our bills and we still got like $3 billion in the bank. That's got to be a good feeling. But why spend it now, especially if we may be headed toward a recession? Why would you spend your surplus now? Why wouldn't Governor Evers let the next governor and the next legislature, which is likely to be Democratic controlled, let them figure out what to do with the surplus? Now, if you're a Republican, this is genius because your party is failing. Your constituents are suffering. And if you spend the surplus money now, then you are taking away, as a Republican now, because they are playing politics. If you spend the surplus now, then you take away the ability for the next incoming governor, who I hope is a Democrat, and the next legislature, which likely in Wisconsin will be controlled by Democrats, you take the surplus away from them. Also keeping in mind, we don't know where we're going to be as a state come 2027. We don't know how bad the economic recession is going to be, and states are impacted in a very unique way. So are cities, towns, and counties when we're in an economic recession. So that's why I wanted to ask the question via YouTube, whether you all believe we're headed toward a recession, because if we are, and I have reason to believe that prices and costs are going to continue to go up, tariffs do still exist in some form or fashion, gas prices, fuel prices are going to go out of control, grocery prices are going to get higher, anything that needs to be delivered, anything that needs to be shipped, anything that needs to be flown or driven via truck, all going to get much more expensive, and these costs are going to get passed to the consumer. And if we are, in fact, in an economic recession, we've seen just a number of layoffs. If less people are working and costs are going up, then you get this heavy reliance on social services. Now, some social services and benefits come from the federal government, but keep this in mind, too. If less people are working, less people are paying income taxes. And those government programs that people need in times of unemployment, in times of, you know, increasing poverty, there's going to be less money for the programs that people are going to need if, in fact, we were headed toward an economic recession. Counties are extensions of state government. A lot of the social services that exist in Milwaukee County are funded by the state and are funded by state government. In fact, damn near everything the counties do are extensions of state government, just delivering those services at a local level. That's what county governments essentially do. They take the biennial budget that's created in Madison, they divvy it up between the 72 counties, and we have different agencies. We have a transportation agencies and Department of Aging, and we have infrastructure agencies and all these other agencies that are funded by state government. So if we're in an economic recession, I just want this to make sense to y'all so we can be much more prepared for an uncertain future. If more people are losing their jobs, which is likely to happen because businesses and companies, they got to cut costs. And one of the first things they do is they reduce their labor force. That's less money coming into the state. That's less tax revenue, less sales tax revenue, because if you don't have a job, you're buying less stuff. If you're buying less stuff, the state of Wisconsin is going to get less money in sales tax. If less people are working, even 10,000, 15,000, 30,000 people, and on a state of 5.8 million, that's usually a drop in the bucket. But you take 30, 40, 50,000 people and you unemploy those people, the amount of money that they would be paying in state income taxes all but disappears. And there's going to be a heavy reliance by those people on the social services and government services that are provided by counties when people are facing hardship. So you would use the surplus to maintain the funding of the social services that counties deliver. But if you spend the surplus now and we head toward recession, we won't have any money to supplement those social services that people are going to need. I'm going to take a break, come back, and give you even more detail on this. The Republicans screwed us. And this is a very, very bad deal, because the additional money that we will need to keep state government going and to keep the flow of money to counties, the counties that deliver the social services to people in need, if we're in a recession or heading toward one, the need will be greater. And this is a very, very bad deal, because the additional money that we will need to keep state government going and to keep the flow of money to counties, the counties that deliver the social services to people in need, if we're in a recession or heading toward one, the need will be greater, but the revenue for those programs will be gone. We're going to get a new governor and a whole new legislature. Why spend the surplus now? Just wait literally like 9 months and then figure out, because then we'll have a better idea of where the economy is. I just think it's a real bad idea. I'm going to give you the details of how they plan on spending the money, which I'm going to say right now, I fundamentally disagree with it. And some of the Democrats that have spoken out and said that they are not going to vote for this spending down of our surplus, I'm 100% on their side. 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I'll be right back.
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I assure you, if we had an outgoing Republican governor and we had this same state government surplus, and that outgoing Republican governor had an opposition legislature. So an outgoing Republican governor with a Democratic legislature, and there was a surplus. So basically the opposite of what's going on right now. That outgoing Republican governor would not be making a deal with the Democrats in an election year. Because that outgoing Republican governor knows that there might be a Democratic replacement. And you do not want to give the opposition party some kind of advantage. Imagine a new governor here in the state of Wisconsin, which we're going to get. I just don't know who the hell is going to be. I don't even have. I can't even speculate. I can tell you who might do well in the Democratic primary, but that means nothing in Wisconsin. Please bear in mind that Wisconsin is a red state. We are right now. Until further notice, we will be. Hell, we might be a red state in 2028. I don't know. It comes down to what about 30,000 people decide on election day, and it's too hard to

0: predict. But a new governor and a new legislature that has just under $2 or $3 billion to spend can be a tremendous advantage for that administration. Because you got to hit the ground running, right? Tony Evers has been governor for a while. Whoever the next governor is going to be, they got to make a good impression, don't they? And if we happen to be in an economic recession, which I believe there's almost no way to avoid it. I know the consumer spending is still really, really high. That's one of those indicators that they look at to determine a recession. For some reason, people just keep spending money. Where are y'all getting this money from? Are you all buying dope? Selling dope? Like, what's happening with all of the money that people are spending? Now, credit card debt is probably somewhere in the trillions. But the full-blown recession like the one that we had in 2007, 2008, we have not quite reached those levels yet, because then consumer spending was way, way down. People are still spending money. So assuming that the Democrats get control, I know I'm mixing and matching Washington, D.C. politics with state politics, but they literally are one and the same. Let's go ahead and give the Democrats the majority in the U.S. Senate and the House of Representatives after these midterm elections. They're not going to agree with Trump on anything. They're going to try and remove Trump from office. If I would say that that's what the Democrats' priority is going to be, because dude has just gone. He's gone so far. He's like, hey, let's stage another assassination attempt on me. Like, that's how far the Donald Trump is going. Like, no one is stopping him. No one is stopping him. We're in another war because of him. All the economic things that he promised, that he lied to everybody. Everybody, even some of his most vulnerable constituents that believed in the fact that he was a businessman, they're screwed probably more than anybody else. And here's what's crazy. Some of those Trump constituents who live in rural America, who are blue collar and working class, the only ones that can save them are Democrats. Ain't that wild? Because those are natural Democratic constituencies anyway. When populations and demographics started to change. They're not really changing much here in Wisconsin, because Wisconsin is still a very white state. People shed their working class identity, their middle income, middle class identity for racial and ethnic identities, and have followed them into the ballot box. Rural, up north, working class, middle class white folks would vote their economic interest. Now they're voting their race. Now they're voting for the candidate that wants to remove the Mexicans from the country and do God knows what with black people. We'll eliminate DEI. That is where their political priorities are, instead of voting for economic policies that will save their farms, save their mortgages, save their businesses, and save the little bit of money that people have saved in their bank accounts. So if we are headed toward a recession, Washington, D.C. is not going to get us out of it. In Wisconsin, we could provide some temporary relief with a surplus that we have, because we're going to need it. If more people get laid off in the state of Wisconsin, this is the most important thing to know about this whole scenario. Less people are working. Less people working, less money they are spending. Less people working, less income taxes they are paying, less revenue for state government. Less sales taxes, less revenue for state government. Less revenue for state government, because people are spending less and more people are unemployed, is less money for county services that people rely on during times of economic recession. And we are spending the money that could potentially be a stopgap between failed economic policy in Washington, D.C., and an economic recession that could really gut the state of Wisconsin. Wisconsin Republicans in the Assembly say they have the votes to pass a $1.8 billion budget surplus spending plan, but the path is more uncertain in the Senate ahead of a scheduled vote today. The plan would use money from the state's budget surplus to send rebate checks to Wisconsin residents who file taxes in 2024. Married couples would receive $600, while single filers would receive $300. That one, does that move the needle? Does a one-time payment? I'm curious. $300? I can spend $300 instantly. Is that enough, considering how much more you're paying? Like, just gas. I think our utilities are going up too. We Energies, they sometimes, they come up with ideas. Like, oh yeah, we need to raise our rates. And I bring We Energies up because that is, they have a monopoly on our utilities. Like, you can't shop around. Like, oh, I don't like We Energies prices this month. Let me buy my electricity and my natural gas to heat my home from another utility company. No, you don't have a choice. You know, in winter, even though it's not quite summer yet, remember, we're thinking ahead. We're trying to predict the future so we can put ourselves in the best possible position for very uncertain times in 2027 and beyond. You know, in wintertime, our utility prices or of the spending on heating our homes is goes up. Okay? And if We Energies is also raising our rates, now the Public Service Commission has got to give permission to We Energies to raise our rates. But if we're in a recession and there's less people spending and less people working and there's less money coming into the state government because less income tax and less sales tax and some of the programs that people may rely on that come through county government are underfunded and are getting cut at the same time our utilities are going up, we're talking about a disaster. The whole reason of having the budget surplus, and here's what's crazy, we've had it for like 5 years. Why are you spending it in an election year where the makeup of the legislature is going to change and we're going to get a new governor? The plan would use money from the state's budget surplus to send rebate checks to Wisconsin residents who filed taxes in 2024. Married couples, $600. Single filers would receive $300. Taxpayers would not need to fill out any forms or sign up to receive the refund. If the bill passes both chambers and is signed by Governor Evers, the goal is to send the checks out no later than September 15th. The proposal also includes tax cuts for overtime workers and tip earners, eliminating state income tax on cash tips and overtime pay. So that's a Donald Trump proposal. That was something that was in the big, beautiful bill. And that is in this surplus spend down. So you got Governor Evers agreeing with things from Donald Trump's political agenda. Let me also say this. Donald Trump has got the majority in the Senate and the House. Now, not for very long, but he has it. Dude only signed one bill into law. That's a big, beautiful bill, and it's been a disaster. Do you know how we would hammer the Democrats if they had a majority? Donald Trump has got a majority on the Supreme Court, the House of Representatives, and the Senate, and passed one bill. If the Democrats were in the same scenario, we would just be dragging them, because Democrats have an obligation and responsibility to take care of poor people, take care of working class people, middle income people, working families, minorities who might be facing discrimination, et cetera. Like, that's what the Democrats do. The Democrats can't just sit around with a majority, a supermajority like that, and not do anything, but the Republicans can. It's just insane to me. It's like we have this crazy double standard. This is the best example of a double standard I could ever give. Like Barack Obama, when he had his majority only for 2 years, his supermajority, he didn't do enough. Dude passed the Affordable Care Act. But people are saying, oh, he should have did more for black people. That was probably about the most you could have done for black people. Oh, I'm going to talk about Barack Obama, too. I know y'all don't like when I talk about Barack and Michelle, but Michelle is tripping again. Why don't Michelle leave my dude alone? Why doesn't she just? I'm going to have to save that for later on in the show. An additional $650 million would go towards school funding and property tax relief, with $350 million of that amount designated to lower property taxes, directing more money to K-12 public schools. So the property tax relief, I suppose that's decent. I'm not really sure what kind of a dent $350 million would make in property tax relief, because I know that in the city of Milwaukee, almost all of our assessments went up. All of us are paying more in property taxes, also because of a referendum that y'all voted for. I didn't vote for that school funding referendum giving permission for our property taxes to go up to give MPS more money. I was looking at some information. You know what the biggest difference is between a free African-American and a black person that was in chattel slavery? Now, there's 1,001 differences, obviously, but there's one that is core and that is key. One fundamental difference that separates a free person from a slave. And I can give you ideas and examples of how we have modern day slavery, because some of y'all have got to work as many hours as you possibly can. Some of y'all need a second job and you need a third job. And when you have to work all of these different jobs and all these different hours, you're not spending time with family. You're not spending time with your kids. You're not helping and investing in your community. You're not volunteering for greater causes because you got to work. You got to work weekends. You got to work nights. You got to work holidays. How is that not slavery? But the biggest difference between a free person and a slave is literacy. That's why it was illegal to teach slaves to read. I got a figure here that says 30% of the African Americans in the city of Milwaukee can't read. Functionally illiterate. Remember, the biggest difference between a free person and a slave, and I think we say just like education, like, oh, education is a big difference. If you narrow it down, it's literacy. Black children can't read. What kind of future do you think that they have? What kind of participation are you going to have in the economy if you can't read and if you cannot comprehend? It is just an unmitigated disaster. And the district has got a $1.6 billion budget. They're going to ask for another referendum. And we have a disproportionate number of our children that can't read. Wherever these children are, when they graduate from high school, literacy-wise, statistically, that's where they're going to stay forever. So hold that thought. I'm going to take a break, come back, continue the conversation. The Truth with Sherwin Hughes will be back shortly.
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0: Assembly Republicans call the plan a win for taxpayers. Why is our Democratic governor giving the Assembly Republicans a win? They're about to lose their majority because of their bad planning and bad policy, and because of their adherence to Donald Trump's political ideology.
1: Maybe I need to run for governor. Can y'all raise me like $10 million in 3 months? Because I'll do it. I'll run for governor.
0: I wouldn't be fair. Like, I wouldn't take phone calls from probably 35 or 40 county executives if I became governor. I just wouldn't talk to them. And that's not nice. I'd have to work with them some kind of way, but I wouldn't want to. Some days I wouldn't even go to work. Like, I don't want to be governor today. Go play golf or something. Assembly Republicans call the plan a win for taxpayers. Quote, "I think anytime you can do such big, substantial tax relief packages like this, it's a win for Wisconsinites, especially when we're able to do it in a bipartisan way," said Pewaukee Republican Representative Adam Nyland. "Neither side got everything they wanted, but at the end of the day, we feel very comfortable with where we are at." The Republicans in the state of Wisconsin need something to brag about. They need to say that they accomplished something. Because if you look at national politics, I would argue that Speaker Mike Johnson and his caucus have not done things that positively impact the American people or the American economy. I don't believe they have. So if Republicans who are worried about losing their majority in the assembly, if they can use this spending plan and spending down the surplus as something that they have done, that puts real money in people's pockets. I don't know if you guys know this. Democrats don't do this, but Republicans do. Whenever they're in crazy mad trouble, they cut you a check. Whenever Republicans are underwater when it comes to approvals, I mean, like really, really, really bad shape. Trump is different. Trump doesn't care about literally any of you. I mean, he loves the poorly educated. And rightfully so, because you can't get away with doing what Trump does when the constituents are smart. And that's just plain as day. You can't get away with this. The stealing and the grifting and the fake assassination attempts, and accepting airplanes from foreign countries, and not caring about the price of gas, and not caring about the tariffs, and not caring that you're putting us into a war that we can't win. If you have really smart people in your base, you can't get away with this. When George Bush stole the election in 2000, and he stole it, you remember them tax rebate checks we got? Bill Clinton and Al Gore left us like a $250 billion budget surplus. Federal government had paid all its bills. I don't even think we had a deficit at the time. I had $250 billion. Now, 26 years ago, $250 billion is a lot of money. That's a lot more money then than it is right now. George Bush knew that he stole that election, and he spent that surplus down by giving us tax rebates. And what did he do after that? Got us in the September 11th war. The Truth with Sherwin Hughes. We'll be back for hour two.
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3: If you acted up, if you were out here doing any kind of foolishness or just something that people know would make your family's name look bad, your neighbor from down the street, if they see the son or daughter be like, what are you doing? 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
6: People don't realize that glaucoma is one of the leading causes of blindness.
7: Because there are often no early symptoms, nearly half of those with glaucoma may not even know they have it until vision loss has occurred.
8: I was diagnosed with normal tension glaucoma in July of 2020. And what we found out at that point was I had already lost 40% of my sight. And you think, it only affects people that are, you know, 75 or older, retired, grandparents, and that's not the reality of it.
6: I didn't think at all glaucoma was going to affect me because I didn't know of anyone that had glaucoma, no one in my family. When you have glaucoma, you can't get back that sight that you lost. And so early detection and treatment is vitally, vitally important.
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0: Welcome to Hour 2 of The Truth with Sherwin Hughes. Trying to demystify this budget surplus spending and why I believe it's a really bad idea, because why not leave that budget surplus for the new governor, for potentially a Democratic majority in the Wisconsin State Legislature, because I think the Democrats will do a much better job of investing that money or leaving it there, right? We need to have an additional amount of money for state government to rely on if we are headed toward an economic recession. So that's the question that I asked you today on YouTube. Do you believe that we are headed toward a recession? 95% of you say yes. And I think that 95% of you are 100% correct. There is no way that corporate America is all of a sudden going to go on a hiring spree. For the last year and probably 3 months, there has been an orgy of layoffs. And I just don't see a flip of the switch anytime soon where they're going to say, oh, wow, you know, we laid off tens of thousands of people from the corporate workforce. Let's hire them all back and then pay them more wages. I just don't see that happening. So they're voting on the budget surplus plan today. Don't know if it's going to pass or not. I know a few Democrats have been vocal, especially those that are running for governor. Senator Kel DeRoyes, she voiced her opposition. I saw an interview, or I think she just went live. Francesca Hong, who's a state assembly representative representing Madison, she voiced her opposition to it. It's just bad ideas. It's bad policy. It's bad politics. The Republicans see it as a win. Why are we giving them wins? They don't give Democrats wins. Republicans will be able to run on this in the fall, because right now they had nothing to run on. And the checks, the timing is perfect. You'll receive your check, assuming that this proposal passes and the governor signs it. You'll receive it September 15th. At the same time, you are going to be inundated by political commercials. The Republicans are going to spend a lot of money to convince you that Tom Tiffany is the best option. The check is going to hit. You're going to get your little $600 for married couples. When I say $600 for married couples, the wives are going to get that $600. And then $300 for single filers. I can already see the Tom Tiffany commercials right now. Hey, you're welcome. My Republican Party just put money in your pocket, money in your bank accounts. Giving that money back to you. We're putting money in schools, because that's a part of the spend down plan as well, putting money into the common school fund. There's something with no tax on tips, which is a total Donald Trump big beautiful bill idea and proposal that didn't exactly work out the way people thought it was going to. No tax on tips, no tax on overtime. And then property tax relief. Like, that's a solid plan for the Republicans to run on. Whether they did any of those things or whether people are going to actually feel a noticeable difference. And maybe they will. I don't know. Because we might be further into this recession than 95% of you believe that we are in right now. And what the Republicans are going to pitch to voters. Now, remember, they only got to convince 30,000 people. That is why this is so nerve-wracking. Our statewide elections, whether it be the Electoral College, which is decided by the popular vote here in Wisconsin, or who we vote for governor, it's between 25 and 27,000 votes. I think the largest margin that we've had in the last few cycles. You know who used to landslide Wisconsin? Obama, the black dude. I almost want to bring him back, or some version of him, but I don't think we'll ever have another. Like, you'll never have another Michael Jordan. Obama was the Jordan. He did the unthinkable. Even Europe was like, what? Y'all elected a black fella? Europe made the slave trade illegal before we did. Obama gets elected in 08, sworn in, inaugurated in 09. January of 2009. Do you know that Obama won a Nobel Peace Prize? One of the reasons why I think Donald Trump, his little wee-wee gets stiff thinking about getting a Nobel Peace Prize. Ain't nobody going to give Donald Trump no Nobel Peace Prize. But Obama won one. Do you remember this? Obama didn't do anything except get elected as a black person in the United States of America. Here's what they said. Because like a Nobel Peace Prize, it's hard to get. You have to invent like electricity or something. Like you have to invent more water. You have to do something real big. You got to do Dr. King stuff. And then and probably get assassinated too. Like that usually comes with it. Because you have to do something so monumental that it shifts global society. So Barack Obama, just to give you an example of how goated Obama is. Michelle keep messing with him. I think he need to file on her ass. That's what I think. I know some of y'all don't like when I say that, but wait till I get to the details of what. She's tripping. Why you always got to trip, Michelle? Why can't we just work this out, no? I feel like I need to be their marriage counselor. So Obama gets the Nobel Peace Prize, and I remember watching the press conference. In fact, I used to play his acceptance speech. I used to play it all the time in WNOV. Because he didn't even understand why they would give it to him. He didn't do anything. In his mind, he hadn't accomplished anything yet. Like, he hadn't put together his legislative agenda. He didn't do the Affordable Care Act yet. He didn't kill Osama bin Laden yet. Like, he had all that stuff hanging over his head. The banks were still in trouble. Our automakers were going bankrupt. He didn't fix none of that stuff yet when he got the Nobel Peace Prize. They said that because he was going to repair broken relationships with other countries, that's why they gave him a Nobel Peace Prize. He hadn't been in office long enough to repair anything. But they recognize this committee of people that decide who gets the Nobel Peace Prize because they know America, quite honestly, better than we do. We don't really know American history that well. As Americans, we don't know it. But Europe does know it. In fact, they look at the United States as a part of what their future is going to be. That's why myself and Dr. Ken did several interviews with the British Broadcasting Corporation ahead of the 2024 election, because the folks over in Europe wanted to know, in battleground state Wisconsin, particularly folks in Milwaukee and people that engage with voters and engage with residents and citizens in Milwaukee, like black talk show hosts do. We got interviewed several times because Europe was worried that Donald Trump was going to pull the United States out of NATO. Like, talk about presence of mind and forethought. Talk about wanting to be able to predict the future. So they scheduled interviews with myself and Dr. Ken. You know how crazy it was to see the damn BBC camera crew walking around here at the Third Street Market Hall? And we got some big brands here. I don't know if you guys have ever heard of ESPN. I don't know if you ever heard of TMJ. Yeah, TMJ, the radio station. TMJ, the Milwaukee Journal. The same TMJ that's also our television station. So you got the BBC camera crew walking around the Third Street Market Hall. And everybody's like, oh, they must be here for TMJ. No, they must be here for ESPN. Like, no, they was looking for me and Dr. Ken.
1: Oh, hello. We're from the British Broadcasting Corporation. Can you point us in the direction of... Oh, you mean TMJ? No. I believe his name is Sherwin Hughes. I believe that's him.
0: Oh, you should have seen how disappointed my colleagues were that they weren't going to be broadcasting to a half a billion European homes. Yo, those were crazy times. Yeah, I thought Kamala was going to do it, but, you know, whatever. Obama gets a Nobel Peace Prize because they knew how impossible it should be for a black person to get elected. And I don't know if we could do it again. I don't know if I'm going to go through the stress because the country feels like it's more outwardly racist. Are you guys familiar with, actually, you might have to help me with this dude's name, Chud something.
2: Chud the Builder.
0: That's him. Holy smokes. I'm assuming you're familiar with what he does.
2: I'm familiar. I'm just surprised why black people are so mesmerized by this guy. It's not that impressive.
0: It's not about being impressive. This is not the rabbit hole I want to go down. It's more disappointing. So you, for those of you that don't know, and I don't blame you for not knowing. In fact, me having this conversation about him is now going to get you to know somebody that you otherwise wouldn't know. So here's what he does. He's, I guess I'd call him a content creator. He actually got arrested. I think in the last 24 hours he got arrested. Not because of what he does making his content. I guess he walked out of a restaurant and didn't pay his bill, so he got arrested. So Chud the Builder walks around with a camera in Nashville, Tennessee. Calls black people the N-word with the hard ER ending. Says it right to them. Says it to individual black people. Says it to groups of black folks. Right? And then, of course, imagine the anchor. But they don't do anything to him. And then when they don't do anything, I'm going to give you a reason why they don't do anything. When they don't do anything, when they don't attack him and kill him, like, wouldn't you expect calling a group of African-Americans, and 99% of the time it's black men, groups of black men, calling them the N-word and recording it, recording their reactions, recording Chud the Builder, calling these groups of, and these are men that he does not know, obviously, calling them the N-word and then recording their reactions. You would think that they'd get really angry and want to do something to him. And when they don't do anything, and they never do, he says, "Oh, y'all are chimping out." Like, talk about a double whammy insult. Now, obviously, it's stupid and it's something that we shouldn't fall for. We shouldn't take the bait. But I've always been under the impression, because I know what I have done when a white person has called me the N-word and they use the hard ER ending and they mean it. Because when they use it, it can only be a one-way directional reference to the last thing that an African-American heard before their neck broke while they were getting lynched. So when you think of the word in that context, when they say it, that's what images are conjured up in my mind. It's the last thing that they hear before their necks break when they're getting lynched. And so I've dealt with it in a number of ways when someone has called me that word or called anybody in my circle that word. We made sure that we showed the person that called us that word that it's not in your best interest to ever do that. All right, so Chud the Builder, walking around Nashville, calling groups of black people, black men in particular, the N-word, and they don't do anything. And when they don't do anything, he says they're chimping out. But here's the thing, he's got a pistol in his pocket. But I thought that when somebody uses that word, that we will respond in a way that discourages them. And what I'm starting to see and what I think he's trying to communicate, and then I think there's a larger message here. We'll still let white folks talk to us any old kind of way. But if a black person says something offensive to another black person, because here's the thing, when a black person uses the N-word to another black person, there's a way in which you can use it where it can be offensive, but it's in the context of the larger disagreement, the larger argument, right? We will kill each other in a second. We'll know that the other person is armed. Maybe we're armed too. But if black people, black men in particular, if we don't know each other and we have an argument, we have a beef, just watch the news or look at the news stories every single day. Look at your social media feeds. We are blowing each other's brains out for a lot less. Let this white boy in Tennessee and call us the N-word and we don't do nothing. And I think that they use that as like an example of we as white folks, even as they delve into the minority population-wise, can still treat black folks any old kind of way. The amount of disrespect that I've just witnessed, like professionally, of how white folks in office settings and corporate settings can blatantly disrespect somebody black and we just take it. Yet that same black employee will cuss out their black manager or cuss out their black boss with no problem. But if the white coworker says something that's egregious or offensive, it's wild. It's like the mentality is still stuck with us, that we're still afraid of them. Still afraid of him. Take a break, come back. I'm not getting to the Obama story yet, but I gotta. Michelle just need to leave him alone. Bob Bauman wants to do something that we suggested here. Put a fence up around Water Street. We've been saying that here on my show for all year. And I use Beale Street as a reference. You guys remember that, right? Oh, we got to do something on Water Street because we don't need all the violence in our entertainment district because we need people to spend money and bring their wallets. And if they come into town from somewhere else, we want them to go to Water Street and want them to go to the Deer District. So I suggested that we do what has worked in other cities. Now, it's unsightly, and it does give the appearance that the area is unsafe, but you gate it off. If you want to have an entertainment district that is free from trouble and violence, you gate it off. You got entry points. You got exit points. Maybe you make people pay a small nominal cover charge so then we can offset the cost of police overtime. You can wand everybody. You can make sure that nobody has a gun, but you can also assure a higher level of safety inside of the Water Street perimeter. We talked about that 6 ways from Sunday on this show. And so Bob Bauman is proposing exactly that. And it's essentially going to take people that are going out on Water Street and treat them like rats in a cage. But, you know, that's kind of what we are. I'm taking a break, come back. We have no idea what Alan wants to talk about. It doesn't even matter, even if he tells you, X, what he wants to talk about. They'll probably drift. 833-212-1017. 833-212-1017 is our telephone number. Let's take a look at our poll. Do you believe the U.S. is headed into a recession is our YouTube poll for the day. Oh, the percentage went up. 96% of you think that we are headed for a recession. All the more reason for Governor Evers to not sign this proposal that would give away our state government surplus. Because if we are in fact headed for a recession, we're going to need those additional dollars in the state coffers to keep money flowing to counties because they are the ones that deliver social services that become in higher demand when we are in economic recessions. The Truth with Sherwin Hughes will be right back.
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6: Let's talk to Alan. Hello, Alan. How are you doing?
7: Hi, Sherwin. I'm doing all right. I'm sitting here waiting at the Family Dollar. I got to go inside and get some sugar-free butterscotch candy. And I was listening to you, and you know what? I agree. First of all, Robin Voss has never been a conservative. I don't think he is. And he does things that just really let you know that the guy's a clown. This thing here is one of the dumbest things I've ever... I agree with you, like wholeheartedly. It's one of the dumbest things that they've ever done. And they've done... It's like Republicans don't know how to win. We don't. It's like we have a losing state of mind. And it's depressing. But yeah, that was horrible. So I agree with you on that. And what else were we talking about? Oh, you were talking about the white races. Yeah, it's everywhere you go, man. Alan,
6: let me interject for a second. So you say the Republicans don't know how to win. Here's what I would say to that, Alan. They don't need to know how to win. They just need to know how to beat the Democrats. That's
7: but
6: all
7: they don't
6: they
7: even
6: do.
7: Beat the Democrats.
6: Oh, they are with this one.
7: We win. No, they're not. This was the dumbest. I can't. You know, I hate Evers. I'm going to tell you the truth. I really do. I despise him. But I can't even see where he's coming from with this stupid thing. Why would you waste that money for what? It don't make any sense. It's like throwing more money at MPS. It just don't make sense. There's no, you know, the way to get kids is what you do. You got to pay teachers based on merit, not just because you're in a union. Oh my, this. I agree with you, though. You know, I do. So there you go. You keep going. Maybe I'll end up voting for a Democrat. Who knows? I did it once. I feel like I got screwed over, but maybe I'll try it a second time.
6: Wait a minute. What Democrat did you vote for?
7: I voted for Ms. Pratt. I went out and campaigned for her.
6: You voted for an older person.
7: A Democrat.
6: But if you go and vote in an older, that's a local election. There's no partisanship.
7: But it's a Democrat.
6: Okay.
7: Yes, there is.
6: There's no partisanship on the county. Okay, fair enough.
7: I've never voted for a Democrat for a national office. Oh,
6: okay. So then you never voted for a... Technically, you never voted for a Democrat then. You voted for a black woman in your aldermanic district.
7: Well, yeah, I guess, but I crossed the line there by, you know, personal beliefs.
6: Also, Alan,
7: Hold on.
6: You didn't have a Republican to choose from. There was no conservative running in the first aldermanic district. So if you were to vote for an alder person to represent you in your district, you only had Democrats to choose from. I don't count.
7: Yeah, but we had more than one. We had the guy who became a traitor. What's his name? The black dude who was coming, asked me to help him. I switched over from him to Ms. Pratt. Because the guy lied, and then he started talking about how much he hated white people. And I went and told him at his house. I'm like, well, you know, I hate to tell you, buddy, but

0: I'm white, and here's your dang signatures I got. And I kind of tore them up and left.
1: I don't know who you're referring to, but they're probably a Democrat, too.
0: Yeah, so. You'll find him. You'll find him. He was independent. They wouldn't he wouldn't listen to no advice about nothing. He wanted to get interviewed, and I had a network, and didn't know how to go about it. He ran the whole thing silly.
1: All right, thank you, Alan. Community.
0: Anyway, okay. Thank you, my friend. I got to go in here and get this stuff. I'll see you next. By the way, let me give another shout out to the corned beef place up here on North Tatonia, right north of the McDonald's off of Good Hope. Just keep going. They are fantastic. The girl gave me an extra, she gave us an extra Reuben roll the other day. Always gives me a smile when I come in. It's a great place to go.
1: All right. Thank you very much.
0: We got another one. Thank you. God bless you, man. That's my shopping report. Economy's going good for us, I guess. I don't know. Money's coming from the market. I can't explain that either, though. I can't.
1: All right, then. All right. Thank you very much. All right. Have a good day. Okay. Then. All right. That's. I mean, I can't get mad at him because how often do I say I'm going to break? 10 minutes later. Going to break. Republicans hold a 54-seat majority in the Assembly where 50 votes are needed for passage. The Senate presents a tougher challenge. Republicans hold an 18-seat majority there, and 17 votes are needed for passage. All right, whatever. City leaders to discuss security perimeters at Milwaukee Entertainment Districts. Oh, plural, maybe more than one. Are they going to fence off Brady Street, too? Brady Street has come full circle. So in the 90s, so I got my driver's license in 1991, and I was really able to explore the city when I got my license. And Brady Street was to be avoided. So all of the businesses you see now, all the bars, all the restaurants that you see on Brady Street, it wasn't like that back then. That's where the junkies hung out. It was heroin junkies, and you had to watch where you walked because in the gutter, you would see discarded needles. Now, you got to keep in mind, 1991, that's AIDS time. You know what I mean? So Brady Street was disgusting. But what investment can do and what business improvement districts can do and what funding allocations can do, there's a whole generation of people that are alive right now that don't recall what Brady Street used to be. Bayview, too. Bayview was no destination. Bayview, well, still kind of is where the most racist white people lived and almost wanted to create their own white utopia. There's a lot of people that think Bayview is its own city. It's not. It's a neighborhood in the city of Milwaukee. So a lot of the civil rights marches in Milwaukee, Father Grappi and Vel Phillips and others, the NAACP Youth Council, that were marching for fair and open housing, they were marching against the housing covenants that I often read on this program. I make it a point to read them every 3 or 4 months just so people can get the policy perspective of why Milwaukee is segregated. It was written down into law. When we would have these civil rights marches from the north side to the south side, we were marching into Bayview. The archival footage shows these white folks in Bayview holding up swastikas, white power, white pride signs, Iron Crosses, KKK insignia. So when my parents came to Milwaukee, that is what they knew of the South Side and of Bayview. And of course, because that is what my parents knew of the South Side and Bayview, I was told to avoid it at all costs. Now look at Bayview. Bayview has got a bar that is the only bar that I'm aware of that is not black-owned. Even black-owned bars have taken out their Black Lives Matter signs and placards out of the window. Talk about full circle. Brady Street used to be a place that nobody wanted to hang out. And now, not only is it a destination, it's overrun by black people. So much so that they have to put in additional security measures to protect the businesses. It's just amazing how history just does these weird flip-flops. Milwaukee leaders are discussing creating security perimeters around downtown entertainment districts. Alderman Robert Bauman, who represents the downtown district, sponsored a measure at Wednesday's Public Works Committee meeting, that must be this morning, that directs multiple city agencies to draft a plan to create security zones in entertainment districts. So let me just say this. I'm all for it. You got to do something. They tried the food truck idea. You guys didn't like that. I don't know. You guys got you so much food from food trucks. I was actually shocked at the number of people that usually don't chime in on local political issues that got outright mad. Oh, my God, they're closing the food trucks at 10 o'clock. So hang on a second. Just help me understand this for my own edification. I'm going to say this, and I really am going to go to break. I promise I will. I'm not going to be like Alan. I thought we want more grocery stores. Isn't that the thing? Because we have food deserts. We need more grocery stores where you can get the fresh fruits and the vegetables and the produce. So we really want more grocery stores. Okay, if we want more grocery stores, are we getting our food from food trucks or grocery stores? Because I was just shocked at the number of people. How dare you close the food trucks at 10 o'clock? First of all, who in the hell is going to Water Street to a food truck unless you're already down there? And a lot of the people that chimed in don't go down to Water Street and hang out. But it's citywide, though. Maybe that has something to do with it. So it wasn't just the Water Street food trucks. It's all the food trucks everywhere in the city. Got to be shut down by 10 o'clock. But worry not. A Milwaukee County Circuit Court judge, Jean Keys, her, one of those judges, put a restraining order on the city's ordinance to shut the food trucks down. So guess what? The food trucks can now stay open till 2 o'clock and 3 o'clock in the morning. So there you go. Disaster reverted. But that plan was proposed. Well, let's close the food trucks and make them close at 10 o'clock, because if you have an element hanging out on Water Street specifically, that's causing a lot of problems, and there's fights and there's street takeovers and there's even shootings, and a lot of them are not of age, so they're not even going into the bars and helping those bars make money and make revenue. Well, you don't want to make it a comfortable place for those loiterers to hang out. So you take away the food trucks, because if you're trying to clear an area out, don't make it a big open-air restaurant. And then I understand the attempt, but it wasn't a very popular idea. I'm always in favor of, damn it, I said I was going to break. I need more discipline. There are things that other cities have done that have been successful, but for some reason, Milwaukee thinks that it can't do what's worked somewhere else, including educating black children. Whole bunch of places had a problem with low levels of reading and reading comprehension and math comprehension, and they were able to turn that stuff around. But not us here. No, we can't do what works somewhere else. That would just be too commonsensical. The Truth with Sherwin Hughes. I'll be right back.
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3: 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Yes, birds. 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On a walk, in the park, or simply out the window. 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Progress begins with birds. It all begins with birds. 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

0: So it looks like, at least on its face, the city of Milwaukee is considering gating or fencing at least one entertainment district. I guess the food truck proposal wasn't quite very popular. Quote, the trend we're on with the violence on Water Street is very, very concerning, Alderman Bauman said. If the perception takes hold that downtown is somehow unsafe and dangerous, that perception will be very difficult to dislodge. Bauman said the plan would examine different options the city could consider to secure the perimeters of any entertainment district, including Water Street and Brady Street. It would be an 8-foot fence like the, would it be an 8-foot fence like the Republican convention? Those very nasty, evil looking black heavy steel fences, or would it be something more delicate, shall we say? And would it be effective? And what's the experience of other cities that have tried this, bomb and said? So, years ago, and I don't know if they do this anymore, the way our council, so they have these different budgets, right? And so they have a travel budget, which if you would see some of the trips that our council members take, they go to other cities and they go party. It's weird. So back in the day, so when I worked for city government, good God, 22 years ago? Am I really that old? Yikes. Members of the council would go to other cities to look at how they implement different plans. Different policing strategies, how they implement like safety plans, etc. They would take trips to, I don't know, Houston or Dallas or New Orleans, or they would look at how other cities handle safety and security when it comes to big festivals. They would take these travel junkets and they would come back and try to implement those ideas here. But they would go to other cities and talk to other mayors and talk to other members of the council and talk to other members of state legislatures from other regions in the country. And they would bring some of those best ideas back. This doesn't happen. I got a pet peeve with that because Milwaukee clearly doesn't have all the answers. Because a lot of times we're just asking you all what the hell we should do. Our elected officials don't know, but there's also this... I'm seeing the erosion of decorum, and I know when I bring this up, some members of the council get upset, and I really don't care. It should be your steadfast honor to serve constituencies in the city of Milwaukee. It should be. They chose you to represent them and to protect them and to help them and to handle our legislative affairs. This is a very, very big deal. And I know that we may diminish the role because members of the council aren't doing what we want them to do, or we're looking at all the crime that still exists, and we're diminishing them, saying, oh, they're no good, they're terrible people, they're not doing enough, especially the black ones. Oh, the black elected officials aren't doing enough for black people. There was a time where you would never catch a member of the council wearing a hoodie and some joggers and some tennis shoes. If you were in a room, if you were in a meeting, if you were at an event, you knew who the elected officials were. Back when we had 26 county board supervisors, they dressed the part. They took their jobs seriously. And I know with this younger generation, everything is more casual. But if you are in an elected position, there is an obligation that I think that you have to be sophisticated and to show and illustrate the importance of that role. Like, if somebody works for a bank, you're a loan officer or you're a vice president, you have one of these corporate jobs, and let's say I go into the bank to get a business loan. You think that I would feel comfortable sitting down with somebody wearing some basketball shorts and a raggedy T-shirt? You know, one of them T-shirt where the neckline is all stretched out? I'd walk out. This is unprofessional. Like, I got an issue. And so with Fetterman, the Pennsylvania congressman that wears these nasty, dirty, ripped-up, holy, oversized hoodies and these shorts to the U.S. Senate, the most significant and deliberative political body on planet Earth. There is no legislative grouping of people on the planet that can make more consequential decisions than the U.S. Senate. And dude shows up looking like a complete and total bum. They actually tried to pass dress code rules for the U.S. Senate because he comes looking like a complete and total greaseball. And we, not that I'm comparing the U.S. Senate to members of the Common Council, but there was a time where the men of the council wore shirts and ties and suits. Now, if they're out in the community, that's a little different. But it's hard to take them serious. And yeah, maybe it is a generational thing. But the importance of the job has not changed. And I would say now it's probably more important than ever because the problems that we have are so much larger. And they've gone unresolved for so long, it almost seems like they are intractable. And I want to be able to take some of these folks serious. Like, there's some that I won't even interview because they'll come here looking disheveled. At least put on a button-down shirt. Now, I ain't going to tell the women folk what to wear. But I think that the women on this council dress decidedly better than the men. Bauman said the plan would examine different options the city could consider to secure the perimeters of any entertainment district, including Water Street and Brady Street. Would it be 8-foot fences like the Republican convention, those very nasty, evil-looking, black, heavy steel fences, or would it be something more delicate, shall we say? What do you mean delicate, Bob? Like with chantilly lace on the fences? Let it look like a prison. No, use them big black steel. Make it look like jail. Maybe that'll deter some of the people. If Water Street is gated off and it looks like prison, then maybe some of those folks that are going down there just to cause problems and disruption, maybe they'll stay away. Now, unfortunately, the people who are partiers and revelers, they're going to be the ones trapped in the cage like some rats. But maybe it should look a little bit more menacing. Get a couple of snipers on the roof. When the Republican National Convention came to Milwaukee in the summer of 2024, crews constructed tall, dark fences that surrounded the hard security perimeter. Do you think there's a possibility that we could see those fences like we saw during the RNC? Just around Water Street, WISN news reporter Kendall Keys asked. Those specific kinds of fences? I certainly hope not. I don't know that I support that look, but that's a possibility, Bauman said. So then dress them up. Paint them blue and yellow and red. Bauman said the perimeters could include checkpoints. We mentioned that too. Likely for weapons, maybe even checking IDs. I'm all for this. That's exactly what we talked about on this program, and you all seem to have some agreement with it. And we may have even done a YouTube poll. You know what I need to start doing is taking screenshots of our different YouTube polls, because once the show ends, the poll goes away. Because we have asked you all a series of questions about different directions the city of Milwaukee should move in mitigating some of these problems. In fact, I'm going to Memphis in July. I love Memphis. It's the South, but it's not too South. It's about as cosmopolitan as a mid-Southern city can be. And I remember fencing on Beale Street, hell, since I've been 21. And you just, it is what it is. But when you're there, and also there's no cars. We had, you guys remember when the people crashed through the barricades? Water Street was, it gets blocked off, right? Where no cars can, and I don't even know if they still do that, but some, it was a couple of years ago, and these two women blew through the barricade and ran over two white girls. And I think one of the white girls was down on Water Street for her bachelorette party. You guys remember this? A couple of years ago. And then we found out that the person that blew through the barricade didn't get charged. Like they ran, like the girl was in the hospital. She was in a coma. She was all messed up. I'm almost positive it was either her bachelorette party or it was a group of women that were down there. So these two women are crossing the street on Water Street, right by the barricade. The driver of the vehicle blows through the barricade and hits these two girls. And one of the women went flying because they showed the footage, the video footage of it. And then we come to find out that the drivers didn't get charged, or they got like tickets or something after they blew through a barricade on Water Street and hit these two girls. And so what do we assume? We're like, oh my God, white people can get away with anything. The driver was black. It was two black girls in the car. Ain't that crazy? So maybe we do need to put up some metal fences to also keep vehicles from being able to drive up and down Water Street. I'm going to take a break, come back. We'll talk to Al from Sherman Park on the other side. If you want to be like him or Alan or anybody else who calls the show, they all dial the same number. And it's 833-212-1017, 833-212-1017. The Truth with Sherwin Hughes. We'll be right back.
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0: The revolution starts in our mind, right? You know when Gil Scott Heron said the revolution won't be televised? Like he didn't mean that you won't be able to watch it on TV. He means the revolution starts in your mind, you nincompoop. Y'all been running around saying that for 60 years. The revolution won't be televised and didn't even know what the hell it meant. It starts with us.
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0: Al from Sherman Park, you're on 1017 The Truth. How are you?
7: Hey, I'm doing well. How about you, Sherwin?
0: Doing okay. What's on your mind?
7: Thinking back to when I was in my college days in New Orleans, the way they did it, they just blocked off like Bourbon Street Bullards, but then you don't have any parking. So then people have to use parking garages and walk over to the areas, and maybe they could tow cars, anyone who parks, say, after 6 or 8 or whatever.
0: Okay.
7: Maybe that might be the way to do it, and maybe it would discourage some of the loitering.
0: Okay.
7: So I think it's very doable. It's just whether or not we have the fortitude to get it done. I don't think it has to be ugly with big, you know, black 8-foot fencing.
0: I'm less concerned about aesthetics
7: blocking out the street
0: and more concerned about safety. And if you're 16 years old, you just ain't got no business down there with grown folks. It's just a bad idea. And you got 15 and 16 year olds starting fights with grown adults like that. That does not need to happen. And if you check, I like the idea of checking IDs. So to get inside the perimeter, if you want to go to a bar on Water Street, not only do you, you know, have to be of age, I want them to pay a cover charge as well, because a lot of those kids are not going to pay any money to be able to enter that entertainment district. So I'm all for it, because safety is a priority, not necessarily aesthetics. Put the fence up. Put snipers on the roof. Have dogs out there, too.
7: Welcome to your 50s, Sherwin.
0: Oh, my God. I love it. I love it so very much. Thank you for your call, Al.
7: All right. Have a good day.
0: All right. Then you, too. You said, oh, maybe we should have it. Parking garage. LT said it was July of 2025 when those women, it was two women in a vehicle and they blew through a barricade. I don't know how they didn't get charged for that. That's reckless driving, right? That's not what we want people to do, to blow through the barricades. And it was two black girls too. It's crazy. Well, let's see what we got here in the YouTube chat. Let's check our poll. Do you think that we are headed toward a recession? Oh, it's gone down a little bit. 94% of you think that we are headed toward an economic recession. I think I'd go ahead and call that a consensus, because there's no way that we aren't headed toward job. Well, jobs are already laying people off. But spending is still really, really high. But of course, that's going to hit a wall, because your discretionary spending is going to have to go down. Like, you know, going out to dinner and that kind of stuff. That's a real gauge of the economy. And it seems like you all are still going out to dinner, because I'm seeing a review of a new restaurant opening up in Milwaukee just about every single day. I am worried that we are reaching critical mass with restaurants. The restaurant industry in this city must be doing well. Well, you had the Michelin rating people. A Michelin rated restaurant means it's an international destination, that restaurant meets such stringent standards for quality, for service, and for food. Because, like, the Michelin is like the gold star. You got James Beard. That's if you have a James Beard. We got a bunch of those James Beard award winning restaurants in Milwaukee. But Michelin is like the absolute pinnacle. And they were here about a couple of weeks ago. And so we're going to find out how many Michelin rated restaurants we have here in the city of Milwaukee. A little interesting fact about how you get the whole Michelin rating things. So when automobiles were becoming the cornerstone and the centerpiece of American manufacturing, of course, you've got Goodyear and Bridgestone and Dunlop, all these companies that make tires. And Michigan was like, we need people to drive more. More people are buying cars and we're building more highways. Michelin was like, okay, if people drive more, then they're going to wear their tires out faster. So let's rate restaurants all over the country. It's genius when you think about it. Let's rate restaurants all over the country, so that people take road trips to visit the restaurants and wear out their tires. Because while they're going to these highly rated restaurants, they're driving their vehicles, they're making a vacation out of it, they're traveling across the country, and they're wearing out their tires, and they're going to buy more tires. That's marketing. Some of y'all have been to Michelin-rated restaurants in different cities. Some of you have driven to them. Some of you, I have Michelin tires on my vehicle. There you go. Go figure. It's funny how the world works. I was going to give you guys some information about how the recession, which you clearly believe that we are either in or headed toward, how it will impact local government and state government. Because earlier in the program, I tried to make the case that spending our government surplus ahead of an economic recession is a very, very bad idea. And there's also this weird connection. I shouldn't say it's weird. Everything is connected, weird or not. In bad economic times, crime goes up. I want to draw a direct connection between economic recession, mass layoffs, higher levels of unemployment, and increasing crime. And it's not just people going hungry because they're unemployed and they're stealing, whatever. I mean, that's some of it. But a lot of the social services that we have that are delivered through county government will shutter, or they will be underfunded, and they will not be able to support the numbers of people that they'll need to, especially if we head toward economic recession and more people are reliant on some of these social services. The social services that we have right now, and they kind of play in the background, and I probably should give you guys a list of all the different social services and anti-poverty programs that are issued by Milwaukee County, but that's what counties do. They take money and get money from the state. Counties are almost complete functions of state government. But because Madison can't deliver resources and services effectively and efficiently in all of the 1,851 cities and towns in Wisconsin, we set up county governments to deliver those services right there in those counties, you see. But state government is the vehicle that funds these services. And as the economy worsens and there's less sales tax revenue, because during a recession, people are spending less, there is less income tax revenue if people are not working. That's less revenue that goes to these social services that counties deliver. The reason why we don't have 10 homicides per day instead of, I don't know, 10 per week is because those services are well funded and you're keeping some people off of the streets. You're getting people some of the drug rehabilitation that they may need. But when those services lose their funding in an economic recession, the surplus that we have could supplement those services. But if you spend the surplus, then we're out here booty butt naked. Brandon's on line one, but I only got 40 seconds until I have to take a break. So we're not going to talk to Brandon right now. But Brandon, you stay there. We're going to take our little intermission and we're going to come back and we're going to talk to Brandon. So have we agreed fences on Water Street? Just fence them up. No. Xavier says no fencing on Water Street. How about German Shepherd guard dogs and lots of pepper spray and lots of tasers? I'll volunteer to tase somebody. You ever wonder what it feels like to get tased? You ever been tased before? You ever?
2: No.
0: Okay. Me either. But I certainly would tase somebody. The Truth with Sherwin Hughes will be right back.
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9: You've been diagnosed with COPD, but breathing seems to be getting harder. Everyday activities, walking to the mailbox, going up the stairs, talking on the phone take more effort than they used to. You're short of breath more often. Flare-ups are happening more frequently. And slowly, life starts to feel smaller. Is this you? If your COPD symptoms are getting worse, there may be options that can help you breathe easier and get back to doing more of what matters to you. That could mean walking further, spending more time with family and friends, feeling more confident leaving
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0: I don't know why my music ain't playing. Is that my music? Oh, there it is. Hi, everybody. Welcome to Hour 3 of The Truth with Sherwin Hughes. I hope you're doing okay. Let's talk to a patiently waiting Brandon. Hi, Brandon. How are you?
7: I'm good. Yourself?
0: I'm doing all right. What's on your mind, Brandon?
7: I had two comments. The first regarding the recession.
0: Yes.
7: While I do agree that, you know, the economy is in a recession, I think our current financial outlook is more of a K-shaped economy. And what that means is, you know, higher income individuals, they see their assets and wealth continue to compound and build. And it's really lower income individuals who are feeling the brunt of inflation and things like that. I mean, if you look at luxury spending, you can't get a G-Wagon right now. You can't get a Lexus truck right now. So, you know, luxury spending is doing fine. It's the everyday person that's complaining about eggs. And then I also wanted to go into the Water Street, you know, blockade.
0: Yes.
7: I think it'll have a chilling. Effect on that bar district. You know, almost everywhere where we've seen sort of additional impediments to using that space, people just go to other areas. You know, Milwaukee has a tremendous amount of bars per capita. I'd also like to say that they have a very large police presence. And if they're unable to kind of maintain and keep that area safe, I think it speaks to maybe just poor policing strategy, poor political strategy. Too many of our alders think that the problems like crime and criminals, you know, are confined to a aldermanic district. And it just doesn't work that way. The folks that are causing problems downtown are the folks that are having problems uptown. So, you know, there needs to be a connected effort in how we see all of these things fitting together. Just putting up a fence is not going to solve really that issue. They're going to move to another area nearby, and they're going to cause chaos there. And lastly, we've got police that are able to monitor their girlfriends and their exes, you know, via these flock cameras. It makes no sense to me that we're not able to have a better catch rate on individuals who are bad actors with all of the technology that is at their disposal. So it's hard for me to believe that there's not a better way but for putting up RNC-like gates.
8: All right. Very thoughtful commentary, Brandon. Right. We appreciate your call.
7: Thank you.
0: All right, Brandon. Brandon hit on all cylinders. I like his reference of a K-shaped economy. I use that reference a little bit differently. So think of the letter K laying flat. So you have the line of the K is horizontal, and then you have like that V, which is the V shape of the K. That means that we'll see all-time high stock market and stock prices, which we saw. Boom, the stock market absolutely plummets and it drops. And then, boom, it shoots right back up again. That is more of an accurate description of a K-shaped economy. And he's right. Luxury spending has exploded because people at the top are making insane amounts of money. Here's the problem. You cannot base your entire economy, your entire GDP, on very, very wealthy people spending a lot of money. And they're spending billions, if not trillions, right? They're buying private planes and all sorts of stuff. That cannot support an entire economy. It can, like, temporarily, but overall, we do need people who are the bottom 95% of income earners to spend money as well, especially on consumer goods. You know, I think that there are people that would get used to fencing on Water Street, and Brandon said, oh, they'll go somewhere else. Where? Where are they going? Go to Brady Street, going to see the same fencing. People will get used to it. And also, if you're downtown for a Bucks game, or if you're downtown because you saw a show at the Marcus Center, at the Riverside, at the Paps, if you're in the Third Ward because you went to something at the Skylight Theater, you're still going to get food and to go grab some drinks in those other entertainment districts. And if the area is gated and you know that there are no guns because they're metal detecting for all the guns, and maybe people got to pay a little bit of money to get inside the gated area, people would feel safer. And money needs to feel safe. Like, people won't spend their money where they don't feel safe. Also, we got to stop thinking the police are going to solve all this. I want less police on Water Street. Back in the day, the beat was two cops, and they would just walk up and down Water Street. There was no police barricades. There was no squad cars blocking the street. It was two cops that were just walking around on Water Street. Do y'all know that we have a homicide problem in this city? We got a violent crime problem in this city? We have an aggravated assault and battery problem in this city? If we have a whole bunch of cops on Water Street, that's not where they're supposed to be. And I was telling my producer this a little while ago. And we can flood the area with police officers if you think that's going to stop them kids. Because even if you have, let's say you got 50 cops, which would be insane, you'll have 500 people. What are 50 cops going to do? You might have 1,000 people. What are 50 cops going to do? And so if we believe, like, oh, if we just have a bigger police presence and we put this on policing, somebody's going to get shot, a woman's going to get raped, somebody's going to commit an arson, and we won't have the police officers to respond because they're sitting around on Water Street babysitting somebody's children. There need to be less police. So meaning if we can create some kind of a safety perimeter where you don't, maybe you have a cop inside the perimeter, you have two outside. So the rest of those police, and remember, we have far too few police as it is by state law. We need to have at least 1,650 police officers. We're nowhere near that. So if we are under the amount of police officers that we need already, that's required by state law, and we take a higher percentage of this lesser amount of cops and station them on Water Street, some of y'all's crimes ain't getting solved, and no flock cameras won't do it all. Let's talk to Al. You're on 101.7 The Truth. How are you?
2: I'm doing good. $500 tickets. And the mama gonna get $1,000 ticket because you have a guardian till you're 18. If the ticket is not paid, that child goes to jail for 6 months. If you file bankruptcy of any kind, it doubles. We don't have time for that. No, I'll be slapping tickets like Sodom and Gomorrah at an after set where they got nothing but Parmesan and cocaine. Ticket that ass out. They know how to show up and walk down the street with a butcher knife when somebody told their kid not to do. So you can pay that ticket today, goddamn it. How about that? Number two, Chad the Builder. Chad the Builder to me gives me Nasty Pig vibe. If your producer could be so kind, put a picture of a banana or a vanilla cone with chocolate on it. See, a lot of people like Chad, who's real racist, they're usually nasty pigs, okay? Because, you know, he used to get pegged by his black girlfriend. But see, a lot of racist men like the warmth of the man's seed when they feel the head spin past the second ring. Or let me say it in an educational purposes way. Prime example, if your producer is with his girlfriend and he ejaculates, she say, don't pull out, because she want to feel the galaxy and the warmth of his seed. Chad the Builder is going around because right now he's upset when he should have just took $600 and gave him to one of those black men and say, put that big gorilla stick up inside me and I want to feel the warmth of your seed. Because most racist men who always be on that racist nonsense be the main ones being a nasty pig toilet dumpster for the black man ejaculation. Because it's about the warmth and the penetration of the mental vibration. So that's the only reason that's going on. But, yeah, all you got to do, $500 tickets. Mama get a $1,000 ticket. Daddy ain't around. We won't find him. Slap him on one. And then if the ticket is not paid, the son or daughter go to jail for 6 months, put them in some rehabilitation thing. If she file bankruptcy, that ticket will double. But don't get upset about Chad the Builder because he's a fairy. You know, he just want to spread that bussy up in the telly. You hear me? You probably want to play Sherry for him or that song Jig Entertainment. Telly, he just want to spread it. He's just having some frustrations. Now, y'all have yourself a good day. And make sure you put an extra sour cream on that taco. Extra. Bye-bye, y'all.
10: Jeez.
0: Bye, Al.
10: I don't have a girlfriend, by the way.
0: There's a black woman who approached Chud the Builder while he was looking for victims, I guess. And he admitted to knowing her and admitted to their relationship because he's filming while he's walking around downtown Nashville. And she basically came up to him and cornered him. And was like, yeah, dude, I know you're not racist. You used to let me peg you. And like he didn't deny it. So usually with those kind of people, it's always some, like they're torn. They have this cognitive dissonance because they hate how much they love black men. And it bothers them so much because everything they have been taught about us should make them hate us more. And they're trying to deal with the fact that they love us so much, but they're supposed to hate us. And they have, Al is 100% right. They have these desires and these urges for us because let's be clear. Sexuality just exudes from the black man's soul. And it ain't just women that's attracted to it. And they feel so awful. And a lot of them actually are in the closet and gay. And so you have to do things to make it seem like you aren't gay. And so if I really hate these men that I love so much, if I hate them and if I call them names, then nobody will think or know that I'm secretly in love with them. That's a lot of times it's just this projection. Like they hate the fact that they feel this way. So I gotta hate you, black man, because you make me feel this way. I love you. I want to smell your cologne.
10: Side note, you know there are photos of Chud the Builder on the internet because he is a former femboy, if you know what that is.
0: Pretty self-explanatory. So then there you go. We just explained it. But the whole thing with him is just I guess I was disappointed by the reactions of black men that get called the N-word by a white guy. I think that's my whole thing with him. I'm not trying to have some like grand philosophical analysis of the situation. Cause I know that we used to kick white boys' butts if they called us the N-word and they didn't do it anymore. And then everybody just went on about their business. The Truth with Sherwin Hughes. I'll be right back.
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A recession in the United States would hit Wisconsin in a very direct and visible way because Wisconsin's economy depends heavily on manufacturing, consumer spending, agriculture, tourism, construction, and state/local government employment. When people lose jobs or fear losing jobs, they spend less money. When people spend less money, businesses make less money. When businesses make less money, government collects less tax revenue. When government collects less tax revenue, services get cut. That cycle can become especially painful in Wisconsin because counties and municipalities rely heavily and sometimes solely on state aid and shared revenue from Madison. How Wisconsin gets hurt during a recession. So this is me predicting and projecting into the future. If we are, in fact, either in or heading toward a recession because prices are still going to go up, spending is going to go down, corporate layoffs are going to continue to go up, more layoffs, less people working, less income tax revenue at both the federal and the state level, less state revenue, less sales tax revenue, less funding to counties that provide counties the ability to offer services to people who are oftentimes impacted by that recession. It's a crazy cycle. Manufacturing gets hit first. Wisconsin is America's most manufacturing-dependent states. Major industries include machinery, auto parts, paper products, food processing, heavy equipment, and industrial tools. Companies slow production quickly during a recession because businesses and consumers stop buying durable goods. This means layoffs at factories, warehouses, trucking firms, suppliers, rail and shipping operations. Even workers who keep their jobs often lose overtime bonuses and hours. Wisconsin was hit hard during the 2008 recession because manufacturing employment collapsed nationwide. Unemployment rises. When unemployment rises, fewer people pay Wisconsin income taxes, fewer people buy goods subject to sales tax, more people need public assistance. Wisconsin relies heavily on income and sales taxes for state revenue. Individual income taxes alone make up a major portion of Wisconsin's general fund revenue. How come none of the gubernatorial candidates are talking about this? I listened to a couple of the candidates. Well, Joe Brennan said,

0: Because like Brandon said, very wealthy people are doing fantastic. If this nation falls into a recession, do you think Donald Trump even cares? He is perfectly fine. He's got countries giving him jets. I wish the country would give me a jet. Foreign countries, if you're listening, it doesn't even have to be a big one. Let me see. The G550 is nice. I'll take that. I don't need a 747. I don't need a Boeing. Too much maintenance. Boeing is too big. Give me a G550. You know, like a 14 to 20 passenger G550. That's fine. Because I'll accept. I wish one of y'all would tell me to turn down a jet from a foreign country. I'll fly right over your house. I'll talk to somebody who's never going to fly in my private jet. What do you want, Bob?
1: Sherwin, how you doing? Listen, you know, it seems like you're eager or anxious to tase somebody. Because you said when you get off the air, I'll tase somebody. So, look, I'm sending
0: don't
1: a
0: give
1: few
0: me any ideas because you'd be the
1: sending,
0: first
1: I'm
0: one.
1: I'm sending a few, huh?
0: Don't give
1: I'm
0: me any
1: a
0: ideas.
1: Few I'm sending a few psychologists down there. Because I'm sure there's policemen that haven't tased nobody, haven't shot nobody, for as much as Dr. King has probably worked 29 years. But you seem so anxious to tase somebody. And, you know, so we got to get these psychologists in to, you know, make you slow down. I know a couple. So they'll be in sooner or later. You know what I mean? It's only one more question I had to ask you. I mean, it's not the time, but...
0: It's never the time. It's never the time. What's the question?
1: I need to know that very articulate woman that you were supposed to go out with last weekend. You know, did you go out with her? Did you talk to her?
0: No.
1: Is she still?
0: No.
1: You didn't?
0: No. I decided not to. That's not a good look.
1: Sherwin, if she's 30 or up, you talk to her. If she's under 30, you know, that's on you. I gotta be cool with that. And then if she don't have no kids, you can have a kid with her. You know, you young enough. You're not young, but you're not old either. You're mid-age. You know? You can't find no woman like, look, I'm going to say this, and I'm going to get off. When you get my age, I had a wonderful era. But that's the only thing that I miss, seeing these real pretty young ladies, and I can't talk to man one of them because I'm too old. It's the only thing. So don't get my age, and then you can't hardly talk to none of them. Because, you know, and they're so pretty and look nice and they do themselves up just for men to look at them and sometimes for themselves. And other than that, sir, and I will talk to you later, sir, with your aggravating tasing behind.
2: I love the poorly educated.
0: Not only would I tase Bob, I'd bring an extra battery. You know, just... Because I don't know if one jolt will do it. I'm just not sure if people, you know, their mind gets right when they ride that lightning. You can just see an instantaneous change in their behavior. Let me address because Al brought this up as well, writing tickets. If you give tickets to people that are loitering, and you absolutely can. And then Al even mentioned, well, you give the parents tickets as well. Maybe there should be some parental responsibility. I don't know if that's going to do any good because the parents in a lot of cases are already showing a lack of responsibility, and a ticket is not automatically and all of a sudden going to get a parent to change their mind. You give a parent a $500 ticket or a $1,000 ticket or whatever, they're not going to say, wow, I really need to take more time to spend with my child. I need to work with them and, you know, consider different types of discipline and maybe listen to what my child actually needs to become successful. A ticket is not going to do that. An example that I gave when we were off air is, let's say on any one particular night in the summer, the police issue.

0: you, I'm going to do a realistic number. 50 citations to young people who are, and it could be old people too, I guess, out past curfew or if they're loitering or having an unlawful assembly. Let me call it that. And they issue 50 tickets on Brady Street. They're starting to head into Bayview now because there was a street takeover in Bayview. And let's say they issue another 50 tickets, you know, people standing around and observing these street takeovers. So that's 50 tickets in Bayview. And then another 50 tickets that they may issue to just a bunch of people standing around smoking weed on Water Street after bar times. That's 150 tickets the police can issue in a single night. That's a Friday night, okay? Saturday night, whole nother crop of people. Brady Street, Bayview on KK, because a whole bunch of bars and restaurants on KK. I'm just using these as examples because they're well-known landmarks in the city. And on Saturday night, everybody congregates on Water Street again. I'm talking about one of them warm summer nights where it's 85, 90 degrees at night and nobody wants to be in the house and everybody and their mama is out. And then the police issue another 150 tickets, 50 tickets respectively on each of those three in those three entertainment districts, okay? That's one weekend. It's 150 tickets. Let's do that every single weekend until the weather starts to get a little cold. And now, hell, it don't get cold till November. So let's just say 2,500 tickets were issued this upcoming summer as we are predicting and projecting into the future. Do you know what that's going to do to the municipal court system? Remember, we only have three branches of municipal court. An additional 2,500 citations is an additional 2,500 court dates, considering the current backlog of court cases. We will inundate the court system to such a degree that those tickets may end up never getting paid because the court dates will be pushed out till the following summer. So that's not going to be a solution, because what will happen is somebody will say, oh, wow, that's a really good idea. We heard that on The Truth With Sherwin Hughes. Let's have the police just issue a bunch of citations. And they issue citations. They try that this summer. Let's say the food trucks remain closed at 10 o'clock. They fence and they gate up Water Street and they do the ticketing. We got 2,500 or 3,000 new court dates at the end of the summer. Then we realize people that may have, you know, already scheduled court dates are going to get moved. They're going to get changed. People are going to be inconvenienced. You got to take time off of work because there's this influx of 2,500 new court dates split amongst three judges. And then come 2027, we're going to realize, wow, that was really stupid to issue all of those citations in 2026 because now we inundated the court system. We'd have to give more funding to the courts. We'd have to open up a different branches of the court. We'd have to do night court. All that would get more expensive. It's going to end up costing us more money. And then the city is going to be like, hey, we're broke. We can't fill the potholes. We can't remove the snow. And we need another tax referendum. Let's talk to... Actually, let me take a break. This one tends to be long-winded. The Truth with Sherwin Hughes on 101.7 FM. We'll be right back.
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6: Good morning, Sherwin. It's only been 6 minutes and 56 seconds I've been on hold. Well, you do that to me all the time.
0: Oh, Lisa, that's nothing. If you're on hold for 6 minutes, that is, consider yourself lucky.
6: No. Yeah, I do. I truly do. But yesterday when I did call, my intentions, I did what I did because I do what you do. Since we tend to follow people, since you tend to hang up on me, I hung up on you. I had to say what I had to say, and that's it, because I know you're going to hang up on me anyway.
0: Lisa, why would you call and act like you a kid? Like, why would you call a radio show where we're talking about very important topics and call just to hang up on me? Come on now. Grow up.
6: Well,
0: and that is hung up on her. Well, like, what? Don't play with what we do here.
7: She's trying to flirt.
0: Yeah. I don't want to mispronounce this person's name. Daryl?
8: You got it right. You got it absolutely right. How you doing today?
0: I'm doing good. How are you? What's on your mind, Daryl?
8: I'm all right. I actually have two things I want to talk about. First of all, that Chad the Builder situation. I am a little amazed watching those videos because I just can't believe that black folks is just allowing him to walk away scot-free. It amazes me. I can literally remember every time a white person has called me the N-word. And I can remember when we was down in Marquette and some white guy did it, and he still might be in the hospital. And this is about 20 years ago. So it amazes me that nobody reacts. And I've even seen some guy shake his hand. So I don't know if it's a good thing or if it's a bad thing.
0: Yeah, I don't
8: know. You know, are we proving the point? Are we proving the point that we don't always fight people? But like you said, and like other people talk about, you know, we draw down on each other real quick for anything.
0: That's right.
8: I was watching a video where this brother got shot by undercover police in a gas station because he got mad at another black man who didn't say hello to him. He said, what's up to him? Guy said, I don't even know you. Why are you saying what's up to me? So he pulled out like a fake gun in the store, and there happened to be an undercover cop in there, and they shot and killed him. And it was a toy. It was a toy gun. But that just seems to be the energy with each other. So I don't know what's up there, Sharon. I'm still trying to figure it out. Hopefully somebody will bring our manhood to it, because it makes us look weak as a whole race.
0: And that's what he's trying to illustrate, and he's doing a very, very good job of that. Because my thing is, if you know what he's doing, because now everybody knows, like he says it to try and get a response, either ignore it all together and keep on moving, because then his content is less effective if he says it and then nobody pays attention to him. The problem is, he'll say it to groups of African-American young men, and they threatening him. And they say, oh, yeah, come back around here at 7 o'clock and say that mess. Like, they're engaging with him. At the same time, they're not doing anything. So if you're not going to do anything, don't even say nothing to do. Because if you say something to him and start yelling and screaming at him,
8: right,
0: then you need to have some action behind that.
8: It makes us look worse.
0: I know.
8: And I don't know what's up with the Gen Xers. I don't know what's wrong with them. It's like they don't get mad with things they should be mad about, and they get upset about things that don't even matter. I don't get it.
0: You and me.
8: The other question I did want to ask you is, do you know what the game plan is for us as far as the redistricting going down in the South? Are we going to be boycotting? Do we have someone who's willing to put some political capital into this and say, hey, this is what we're going to do? Have you heard anything?
0: No. So I don't think there's a national strategy yet. So in the meantime, I think that those southern states, Mississippi in particular, Louisiana also, are going to have to take it on the chin until we do our next census. The good news is the next census is in about 3.5 years, where we do our population count and then maps are redrawn. Hopefully by then we also have a new federal legislature and we have a new president of the United States. I believe it's going to be temporary. Don't quote me on that, but we get to redraw maps and redo the entire thing every 10 years, and we're coming to the end of the current census cycle. And so when the next census cycle comes up, there's an opportunity to redraw maps. Here's the tough thing. The Democrats would be much more likely to draw fairer maps because they are being districted out of some of these states altogether. The Democrats need to hold at least a federal majority by the year 2030 when we draw those new maps. If that's the case, then what is happening in the short term will be reduced and remedied by new maps that will be drawn in 2030. But in the short period of time, I think that's why there's not a national strategy, because there's not enough time to put one together. Now, I looked at it a different way. Basically, the Supreme Court said, like, they didn't totally gut the Voting Rights Act. I think some people got a little overzealous in their explanation. It just means that you can't use race in drawing district boundaries. There will be a point in time where the white majority becomes the minority, and the brown majority of people will be able to use this same strategy and make sure that there are no majority white districts. So if we play the long game, ultimately this hurts the new minority in this country, which is going to be white folks. So we can take the pain in the short term. We can look at how we can redraw maps in 2030 when we have the next census, or you leave it as is, and you might have the state of California, if it's not there, it will be very soon, a majority black, brown, and Asian state. Imagine if there's no majority Caucasian district in California and every single state legislative district and congressional district in California was headed up by someone that was Asian, that was black, and that was Hispanic, and there's no majority white district. Then New York would follow suit. Like, because that's what the future actually is. No more white people, and imagine no more white representation in Congress. This country might actually realize its full potential if that day ever comes. So we'll see.
8: Yes, sir. Yes, sir. Well, what do you think about Texas? Do you think Texas has a good chance of becoming blue with all the diversity down there?
0: If people register and vote. Now, some of the diversity that Texas will show on a census are not citizens. That's the problem. They might, if everybody could be registered in Texas and actually vote, then absolutely they could be a blue state, no doubt about it. But you have a whole bunch of people, because we count non-citizens in the census. So the data and the racial makeup of the population in Texas might show 51, 52, 53% non-white. But if only a fraction of those people are actual citizens and registered voters, then the racial majority isn't going to make too much of a difference. But I know Texas has been flirting with it. We'll see how these next couple election cycles go. Maybe. We'll see.
8: Yeah. Well, I know I said only two questions, but I guess I have three.
0: That's all right.
8: Some people are talking about that the representation will kind of change, that we might have more white liberals representing, you know, for, you know, largely African-American districts that have been gerrymandered in with other white districts. How do you feel about that?
0: I think that's worse. Honestly,
8: I would have to agree with you on that, because I'm wondering, like, you know, with all this debate going on down in Tennessee, where is the guy that represents the district now, the Jewish guy? Was it Sean Cohen or something like
0: yep,
8: that?
0: Yep, he represents Memphis.
8: Yeah, where has anybody seen him? Is he alive? Does he have a pulse? He hasn't been out front trying to fight this. And that's why I think it's always best to have someone who understands you, understands the community, represents you.
0: Here's the interesting thing about that. So I actually have a personal connection to that congressional district in Memphis. It used to be the 9th. I'm not sure if the district number has changed, because my cousin was considering running for Congress in that district. Ultimately, he didn't pull the trigger on his congressional run. But here's the thing about Representative Cohen, who has no business representing Memphis whatsoever. But voter turnout is so incredibly low. The handful of white folks, and especially the Jewish community, because Representative Cohen is Jewish, they vote in a high enough number to outpace the African-Americans that live in the greater Memphis area that live in the 9th Congressional District. Now, I'd imagine Representative Cohen is going to be very, very quiet, because here's one thing that we know for sure. The Republicans have an affection for Israel. And so if the Republicans have districted out black representation, and you have nothing but Republican-led districts in Tennessee, and then you have Representative Cohen, who's still representing Memphis, because dude is going to be representing Memphis until he decides to quit, retire, or he dies in office, I think that he would actually be okay with the rest of his congressional colleagues, the rest of the Tennessee delegation, being Republicans, because those Republicans will support Israel, and so does Representative Cohen.
8: That sounds terrible.
0: But you ain't hear that from me.
8: That sounds terrible. Right. Oh, my gosh.
0: But I got to go, man. Right, well, get off the
8: phone. Yeah, man, I appreciate the conversation. Thank you.
0: Of course. Thank you very much. Yeah, we realized that an African-American running for Congress in Memphis, Tennessee, could not beat a white Jewish guy. And Memphis is blacker than Milwaukee is. But that's where we lag. We lag in voter turnout. You know, the number of people, and I try and call them out when they call, a lot of people will have great political ideas or suggestions, or they'll tell you what politicians should be doing, what they aren't doing. And a lot of those people aren't voters. That's why I've got such a short fuse when it comes to Lisa, because Lisa will chime in with all of her great ideas. And yes, she just called. I don't know why she would think I would answer her call again. But you have all these political ideas, but because of her religious beliefs, she doesn't vote. And here's what's crazy. She sounds like she wants to vote and would be a very informed voter, but she is allowing her religious beliefs to interfere with her political participation, which to me is just like, I don't need a religion like that. If there's a religion that tells me that I can't vote on the future of my community, the future of my tax revenue, the future of the school district, the future of economic policy, If my religion is telling me that I can't participate in that, just for Sherwin Hughes' purposes, that's a religion that I don't need.
7: What's the religion?
0: 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I'll be right back.
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0: 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All right, what did we learn today? A lot of y'all think we're in a recession. I think the governor is probably going to sign a proposal that spends down our state government surplus, which, unless they know a whole bunch of stuff that I don't know, and they probably do, why you would spend a surplus heading into a recession that most people believe that we are either in or heading toward, considering that when we have an economic recession, less people are working, That's less income taxes that are being paid to state government. Less people are spending. That's less sales tax revenue that is created, meaning the state budget will be less. And I would argue that Milwaukee probably needs more money, more resources. We need to expand the services that we have. We clearly need more law enforcement. And if we go into an economic recession and there's less gross receipts coming into the state budget, then that's going to be ultimately less money for Milwaukee. That's less money for anti-poverty programs and programs for those who are unemployed. Because of that recession, that's why the surplus money could help fill in some of those gaps. It's very, very simple. Typically, the whole idea of a budget and the state budget process and all the different categories and line items is probably a 1,000-page document, which nobody ever reads. But I can very easily explain how spending that surplus now on minimal property tax relief, because here's the thing, we'll spend down all that money, and what am I going to see as far as a property tax reduction? $40? Whenever you get property tax relief, like, people need to know this. For the average property tax payer in the state of Wisconsin, it's maybe $100. And then you'll have the Republicans saying, oh, this is a fantastic thing that we did. We got the budget surplus money back in your hands. There'll be a $300 tax check for individuals. If you file taxes in 2024, you'll get $300. No additional paperwork will need to be filed. They'll just look at your 2024 state income tax filing. And then families or married couples would get $600, but then the surplus would be down to zero. So the additional money that we would need to supplement some of those services that are delivered by counties would all be gone. But, oh, look, you got a $600 check or a $300 check if you're a single filer. Such a bad idea. The Assembly Republicans would be considering this, and they are considering this, a win. Why we would want to give Assembly Republicans something to run on, and they should be losing their majority because they have not governed. But now they're going to have something to run on. I also keep this in mind. The direction that Wisconsin goes in come November is going to be decided by about 30,000 people. And if the Republicans can do just enough convincing, more like when they're running there for the re-election campaigns, they're going to say, hey, believe us instead of what you actually see out in the real world. No, no, believe us and what we're telling you as Republicans instead of believing your bank account. I'm going to say the most honest thing about me is my bank account. My bank account don't never lie to me. You ever go out with your friends and the vibe is right? You just out there kicking it. You buying food, you getting drinks, you out there at the spot, you hanging out, everything is beautiful. You see people you ain't seen in a while. Come on over here, come sit in our section, come get a drink, I got you. And you just having a good time, you ain't thinking about that money because them drinks is just flowing, you feeling good. The DJ is playing all your favorite cuts, you just loving life and you have the time of your life. That's one of those nights that you always remember, you know what I mean? Hanging out with your friends. Ooh, maybe you even met somebody. You met somebody new while you're out there hanging out. You wake up the next day, maybe in your bed, maybe in somebody else's, fully dressed, but one foot has no sock and no shoe on it. It's one of those kind of nights. And you're reflecting back on the evening like, oh, it's worth it that I lost a sock and a shoe. I had a good time last night. We were eating good and drinking good. And I saw people I hadn't seen in a long time. And I even met somebody new. You're like, I don't care. I lost a sock and a shoe. And then you get curious. And you're always a little nervous. Because you didn't keep track of what you spent the night before. Because you was out there in the moment. You was living your best life. Put it on my tab. Oh, you need another drink? Hey, another round of shrimp. Let's get, oh, you want some wings? Get you some wings. I got it. It's on me. Waitress, put it on my tab. Famous last words. And then that next morning, you want to do an inventory of, you know, what happened the previous night. You know you had a good time. And then you get to wondering. Well, what's my checking account look like? And you have a dollar amount in your mind that you think you spent. Now, remember, you can't recall every drink you bought. You can't recall how many wing platters and how many shrimp platters you bought. I mean, you bought a few. Then you had a couple of people that also took the liberty of getting a couple, few more drinks, maybe a couple shots on your tab. It's all good. We out here living our best life. We in the moment. And you think to yourself, okay, I'll probably spend $100. I'm going to do my little, I'm going to call my banker. I'm going to look at the little website. I'm going to look at my checking account. I'll probably spend about $100. Because the amount of money that you think you spent is a gross underestimation. And as you're pulling up the website, checking your balance in your account, you're like, you know what? If I spent $120, that's okay with me because I had the time of my life. We was ordering wing platters and shrimp platters, and we was getting drinks. We was getting shots. You met somebody new. Ooh, you had a good old time. So if you spent $120, worth it to you. $392, your account is negative $15. That's honesty for you. Because that bank account is not going to lie. Thanks for listening. Hope you guys have a wonderful day. Please stay tuned for Kyle Wallace and Truth to Power.

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1: If you acted up, if you were out here doing any kind of foolishness or just something that people know would make your family's name look bad, your neighbor from down the street, if they see the son or daughter, be like, what are you doing? They gonna call you out. They gonna let you know that they saw you, and then they gonna tell you, come here. Mm-hmm. Now, you know I'm gonna tell your daddy.
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7: We address people, young boys, as if they're grown when they're not. For me, they're not young men, they're young boys. And I think if we can keep them in that space, I can do a lot more with someone in middle school when I treat them as the boy that they are versus trying to make them men when they're not, and they probably have very few examples of that.
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7: They live in suburbs together. They live in the city together. 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We're the only idiots that fight because we want our voice to only be on one side. 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
9: Frank, candid, and straight to the point.
10: Well, it's just a skewed system.
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9: Frank, candid, and straight to the point. 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
7: Now, he's the mayor of the city of Milwaukee. He's a young man. Give him a chance. I only complain about things that I care about. What I want you to do is pretend like I'm in St. Louis. And all I'm asking the mayor and the Common Council president and the Common Council Show me.
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0: You're listening to Truth in the Afternoon. I'm your host, Dr. Ken Harris. 833-212-1017 is the number if you would like to say, talk, text, or just all around be a nuisance today, like I am going to be. Today is Wednesday. That means it's hump day. That means we get to harass and talk about and do all sorts of things and jump all over the place and have all sorts of fun today because I am in a absolutely, positively great mood. Why? Because I'm going to be talking about stuff today that's going to make people a little upset. Just a little bit bothered. In the 5 o'clock hour, I'll be talking about voting rights. Since everybody was crying and talking about voting rights. Well, what I like to do is see how stories pan out, how they go through and what the updates are and see what's going on, what's actually going on, instead of going on what I first read, which is usually incomplete. And so you think you're reading something or you're talking about a story and you don't have an idea and you haven't checked multiple sources. You've just went in and you trust this one thing. So that one thing said it. So I believe it. It doesn't necessarily make it true. It just makes it accurate. This is the information I have. So we're going to dive into that. We're going to talk about, we're going to do the top five at five. We're going to dive into something I said I'd talk about, and that's, what's the job of a man? And I know all the women are going to get mad and upset and scream at me and holler at me. We got a couple of poll questions we could be talking about, like I said, voting rights and white society. What's going on? And of course, I'll check your YouTube chat and talk and text. But before I get going, before I get moving, let me check the YouTube chat. Let me see what's going on in study hall because, you know, y'all got to show up and do stuff. Hey, what's up, Kwanda? Look, let me scroll all the way to the top so I don't get hollered at by SE. I was here first. Hey, what's up, Kwanda? How are you? Let the hate begin. 100%. And then she went into this bestie nonsense with Lucretia, but I don't see Lucretia in here. So there. Hey, what's up, Sincere? What's going on? There's Essie. Good afternoon. Sincere say he like hump day, right? Why? Because then everything else after that is downhill. I am such a bum today. Look at this jacket. I got scratches and burns. And I looked at my left rear pocket, and you could see my wallet imprint where I would sit in a car and rub up against it, and you could see the little print. It is bad. These are my junkie clothes. These are my junkie clothes. Kwanda said, I received an A on the assignment that I asked for your feedback on, and I will send you the instructor feedback as well. Outstanding. Hey, what's up, L. Dawson? What's going on? So I'm just saying, what's up? Somebody said fresh outfit. Are you kidding? All gray? Fresh? It's depressing. Are you kidding? Like, what? What are you talking about?
1: Oh, it's a fresh outfit.
0: Oh, well, I guess I should say thank you. I've been reading stories about the police. I'm going to be talking about the police today, too, because, you know, sometimes they do stuff and the cats. And so I talked about a little bit last week about some of the technology and all that stuff. And, you know, it got me a little reminiscent, you know, like I came on the job back in 1993 at a time when police needed three things to catch a criminal: instinct, experience, and some and a good pair of running shoes. Maybe that's why I always want to make sure I have good shoes on. Today, drones, surveillance cameras, license plate readers, AI, real-time data sharing, you know, ways to do all that you can add to instinct, experience, and a good pair of running shoes. And after watching that story, did you hear the story about Wauwatosa this morning? Well, police used flock cameras and a drone to track a robbery suspect running across a golf course. Then the cops went in and made the arrest. Criminals got a serious issue. Because what happened in Wauwatosa was not science fiction. It wasn't a movie scene. It was modern policing happening in real time. And according to the reports, police identified, this is from WISN.com, identified a wanted vehicle using a Flock surveillance camera system. Cops tried to stop them. They ran. Up went the drone. They tracked the suspect across a golf course at Blue Mountain Country Club until a motorcycle officer took him into custody. Think about that. What might have taken hours took minutes. So if you're a citizen and you're kind of on the side where you want to stop violent offenders who might have guns and take people hostage and carjack people and all that, arrested quickly, safely, without incident, well, and without shootout. Technology sounds great. And it is. Sometimes. Drones will really change the game until they start shooting at them. Like I said before, they might start shooting at a drone. But you can kill a drone, but you don't kill a people. And instead of officers blindly chasing people through alleys and backyards and front yards and crowded streets and all that stuff, and have to suffer the killing of a police officer like Officer Crowder, who's at the memorial in Washington, D.C., law enforcement memorial. Drones will allow police to have distance, still watch you, pretty much at a time when you can't see them. Drones are pretty quiet. No unnecessary risk. No kicking in doors, running over people, disappearing in neighborhoods, terrorizing folks. Technology can, in fact, make policing smarter, even though you don't like the police. I get it. But this way, they won't be more aggressive, right? However, you still got to have the results. So when a crime happens, just like they caught this sexual assault guy in Sherman Park, where's the video? Did they catch him? Didn't the camera see anything? Camera's two-dimensional. It don't see, and it may not capture sound, so it doesn't see everything. But the problem is, what it does see is going to change policing forever. It's starting to change policing forever. Because, well, but we can't celebrate technology. Like I said before, who watches the watcher? We got Black communities especially. You got to stay alert. You got to stay informed. You got to stay engaged. You got to listen to the news. You got to watch the news. You got to listen to the truth. History has taught us, and I'm not going to go too deep into it, but we know they can use stuff for overreach. Today, it was just a robbery suspect on the golf course running. Tomorrow, they might be in your block party or people sitting on your porch or scanning your plate when you go to a community meeting at the school board or your neighborhood. Now, you got to understand, technology in and of itself is not racist. But the problem is, technology is going to move forward faster than the police. And really what happens, you can't outrun a network. The cop can't type fast enough to get into a database that AI can. The drone is going to send information back to communications and send information to the police officer. And what really scares me is when they use anything or any system that has the word predictive in it. Because then they'll start, like I said before, estimating. We think crime's going to happen here. We looked at the amount of income. We looked at the amount of the street, whether or not it's clean. We've looked at the socioeconomics. We've looked at single-parent households. We're going to look at all the negative stuff and say, yep, we need to surveil this place. We're going to be fighting with this for the next 20 years till they figure it out. Violent criminals will be arrested, but constitutional rights still need to be maintained. I've said it 1,000 times. That's why I keep repeating this same thing. You need to know, and the police need to tell you before they come up with this policy, where they're deployed, when they're deployed, how long the footage is stored, who has access, who doesn't have access. We already have some cops looking up their girlfriends and boyfriends and exes and all sorts of crazy stuff, right? Footage can be misused. So you should need a warrant to get it. because we need to protect innocent people. We also know criminals use technology too. Retail theft, breaking into basketball players' houses because they knew they were on the road. Amplify signals your car sends off so that they can capture it. Make a key fob and get in your car, your house. Send voices to grandma. So grandma think it's you and you need some money and send it here and they send it and all of a sudden they're out of money, drug trafficking networks. It can go on and on and on and on and on and on and on. Criminals are modernizing, police are not. Knowledge is moving forward, MPS is not. Yeah, I kind of threw that in there. Whatever it is in the city, it needs to evolve because crime itself has evolved. So if you were to hire a cop today, what do they need to understand? Privacy law, data systems, digital evidence, cyber investigations, AI-assisted intelligence, drone deployment, all that. That is a different cop than what we have today. You're going to be recruiting engineers who want to be cops, really. The next generation, they're not going to be athletes and fighters and military people. They're going to be analysts, technologists, drone pilots, licensed, by the way, data interpreters, cyber investigator. Need to go look for you, just go to social media. Until you catch the person, then it has to be physical. So you're going to have to be physical and digital, but it can't replace the humanity that policing should have. You still need to know your neighborhood, the people, de-escalate conflict, all that stuff. They need to be able to tell the difference between a misunderstanding, two people arguing, and two people arguing and there's danger and one is going to harm the other. Because I said it before and I said it again. In a free society, public safety, policing, fire, civil liberty have to go together. Right now, technology is outrunning police. Technology has clearly outrun the Constitution and any legislation we have in place. And if one outruns the other, it's like the story says on WISN.com. Everybody loses.
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I'm your host, Dr. Ken Harris. 833-212-1017 is the number. 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Hey, what's up, Lucretia? Because you miss me. I skipped over and I went from sincere to Quanda getting an A. Sorry, she was talking about school. You know I'm partial to school. What's going on? Hey, what's going on? Hey, Babar. Stop it. Stop it. And I joined Essie in saying Kawanda. Congrats on the A grade. But that's the last one I'm giving you because it was just your first paper in your first class. So holla at a brother when you graduate.

0: Ken, you're not the police chief.
1: So? I can't have an opinion? Man, be quiet.
0: Hey, Block Babar.
1: See, that's petty.
0: Chicken head.
1: That's petty.
0: Kwanda said, thank you, bestie, and you're going to have to change it to Dr. Ken's, charge it to Dr. Ken's heart with disability. His head has a million things going through it, so he's clearly concerned about his clothes he had.
1: Huh?
0: Then, I'm on all day. You know, whatever.
1: Let me see.
0: Sincere said, please explain chicken head. And so that's what I did. Now, Lucretia laughing at me, so I don't know how I'm going to treat Lucretia. Hey, Babar, you get a pass. Lucretia, boop. And I'm not going to say put you in a penalty box because, you know, before I can finish talking, he'll be like, 10 minutes, poof, and you'll be gone. Like, whoa, Zach, that's fast. Todd on the YouTube, I'm sorry, on the talking text line said, hi, Dr. Ken, a drone sure would have been nice instead of getting into eaten alive by mosquitoes at 3 in the morning in July. Yeah. Tony said, Dr. Ken, did you hear about an emergency hearing about a data center at Midtown? I have not. But I guess I'm going to have to go in and check out the news scenes and see what's going on. So ShermanPark.org, I guess we got breaking news. So interesting. Zach was like, yeah, we got breaking news, so what?
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0: From the Sherman Park Association, the city of Milwaukee is entertaining a proposal to allow a computer data center to be built on the Midtown Center property at 60th, just north of Capitol Drive. The City Plan Commission will hold a public hearing regarding the proposal on Monday the 18th at 1:30 p.m. This will be a public hearing. It will be hosted both in person and online. Those wishing to provide testimony can do so by attending the meeting at City Hall's first floor boardroom. Oh, yeah, that'll be fun. By participating virtually or by emailing the commission at least one business day prior to the start of the meeting. That's Friday, y'all. Show up in person or online. Give your testimony. Let the city know how our community feels about a data center in our midst. How do you feel about that? 833-212-1017 is the number. I guess I can just bump the first poll and just ask, should Midtown get a data center? Yes or no? Yes or no? Kwanda says, stop it. We in this together. Dr. Ken, you riding with me on the future BSN journey. You better. You better. And even if you don't, just do your best. Do your best. Have zero tolerance for all that stuff, people, everything. Make the chat your prize for doing your homework and going to class. You understand what I'm saying? Okay. 77 said, no data centers. Said no data centers, they use tons of water. So what? We got a whole lake there. What exactly is your point? You're not paying for the water, so what do you care? I don't understand. The data center is not on the whole north side. It's just at Midtown. And I see you're not. We got a library. It's called Washington Park. It's right there. In Sherman Park. Go there. That's the library. Everybody's saying no, but watch this. Why are you saying no? It can't be because of water you're not paying. It can't be because of electricity you're not paying for. They need jobs to create it, jobs to build it. You keep crying. People don't put money into the community. Now money is coming. Well, like that kind of money. Stop it. Stop it. You could be doing stupid stuff like AOC does to stop businesses from coming, retail businesses from coming into a neighborhood because they might put mom and pop out of business. Well, they might. Mom and pop can go work for them.

0: That is the American economy. They said Memphis is fighting Elon Musk now. So what are you fighting? Are you fighting because you don't like Elon Musk? Are you fighting because you don't like who's building the data center? Or are you fighting because, like, what exactly are you fighting? Are you fighting the 2 or 3 years of construction jobs that they're going to give? Like what? The contracts they'll give to black people? But I don't understand. They're closing the Capitol Drive Library and they're planning to put a library in the old Walmart in Midtown. Correct. So they're closing the one on Capitol and they're moving it up to 60th and Capitol into the Walmart. The water usage and the gray water waste. Okay, so then go in and say that's your concern and ask them what they're going to do about it. Or just go to Google or ChatGPT or Claude or God or whatever you use and ask it. What do data centers do about water usage and the gray water waste? You're always going to have water waste. You're always going to have a need for water. Like, I don't understand. Life is moving forward. You're saying the black community on the north side should not be moving forward. I don't get it. I think we should have a day. Who is that? Anthony, Dr. Ken, what do you think about the data center? I think we should have a data center. I think we should do it so that we can get jobs in the black community. Train up people so that they can maintain it and have the technical skills to work there, all that. All that. That's going to bring money to the city. All you got to do is talk your elected officials into stop raising taxes higher and higher and higher. And then when you argue about it, tell you it's for the homeless and the children. Because it's not. Because the policy, that doesn't cover children. Schools are on their own separate. Yeah. But we don't know that. We just equate money and children and we think we need more, we need more, we need more. As he said, build a library with tech that the community can actively use. How about the community pay for the library that we can actively use? How about we chip in something instead of taking everything for free? Because if you build a library, the only people paying for that library are taxpayers. And I'll be honest with you. As a taxpayer, I'm tired of paying for stuff for other people that don't have any buy-in, get everything for free, and want to take more of my money because they're too lazy to get their own. And I don't know why they don't have any money. I shouldn't say lazy. That don't get their own. If I could do it, you can do it. Reggio said, is Midtown what is Wisconsin Avenue above the MLK? So Midtown is 60th and Capitol to Fond du Lac North to 60th. So it's like a triangle. No, to Congress and then over to 60th and then south. So it's like a oblong rectangle. Yeah. And taxpayers are tired of paying for people for free. We're tired of giving us stuff away for free that we work for and we earn. And then you tell us we're bad people because we earned it. That's just idiotic. And SC said, I'm a taxpayer and I don't mind covering that. Yes, you do. That's why you pay too much for gas. You pay too much for electric. You pay too much for water. You pay too much for homeowners. You pay too much for food. It's not by accident. That's your city taxing you. Think about that. LT said there's no fresh water source there. It's called a pipe. Yeah, it can be put there. It's called a pipe. And they have some that once you put the water in, it refreshes itself. So they have some of those. You don't have to necessarily use water in order to build a data center. They have some that can refresh themselves and you don't need water. You just need to pressure them into not using water. It's really that simple. The water usage causes low water pressure. How do you know? How do you know? How do you know? Where'd you get that from? Crystal said, taxpayers are sick of subsidizing billionaires in their data centers. Show me how they subsidize billionaires in their data centers. Tell me how. They pay for it themselves. They construct it themselves. If they don't meet a certain hiring criteria, they don't get the tax credit. The city might use it to have cash to build out the sidewalks around it. That's about it. Like, what else is there? What else? We always want to scream and cry about, why don't you just become a billionaire and then you don't have to worry about crying about other billionaires? If people took more of their time being successful, which is what I talked about yesterday in my open, if you spend more time being successful yourself, you would stop worrying about everybody else. And then you too could spend your money where you want to spend it and help homeless people and give scholarships and do all those things in your community, our community, that you want to. But instead, we cry and complain about it. About something that's not yours. You did not earn it. And this idiocy with ALC talking about a billionaire didn't earn their money, how stupid is that? That shows how stupid of a comment somebody can make. Notice I didn't call her stupid. About a stupid comment somebody can make. If I sell 1,000 widgets and they all cost $1,000, that's called a million. That I did. That I created. But it make it for me. I might have paid somebody else to help me make it. This is weird. LT said, put people there, train people in the area to work there, and if one person even breaks into a car over there, they get 10 years. Abstract Noir said, yes, data centers are heavily subsidized in the U.S. Prove it. Stop talking and prove it. I'm not saying I agree or disagree or that you're right or wrong. I'm saying, what is your source? Tell me. She said, focus on, who's that? SE said, focus on stop the flooding. You stop the flooding, look at the, I'm telling you, when I finish reading this book, I'm going to be able to explain to you the policies that are in place that are stopping all this stuff from going. All the stuff you're fixing right now and complaining about right now are symptoms of the issue. And the policy won't allow the city to fix the system because of the way that they make the money and the way they have to pay out the money. But we'll get into that. Crystal said, I want to spend my money where I want, and that's not to subsidize billionaires. Okay. Then look at all the tens of thousands of people they hire and fire them all, because then they won't have a job. 1% of taxpayers pay 50, 60% of all the taxes that are paid. That means you don't, Crystal. People in the top 1%. It don't take a lot to be in the top 1%, but that's not you. So all the stuff you talking about, your pennies don't touch that at all. They're very, very small. The majority of taxes that are paid in America are paid by the top 1%. The lower 99% pay about only 40% of the taxes. So what are you talking about? Okay. Good argument, Crystal. Legina said, everybody knows that the noise and air pollution that causes respiratory problems is the reason why they want over here and not the other side of town. People can Google that info. Okay. Send me the link, because I'm in the middle of a talk show. Send me the link. I'll look it up. But here's the thing. Nothing's perfect. Nothing is perfect. You complained about the smell for the leather. You complained about the French company coming in and making the trains here for the high-speed rail. You complain about manufacturing. You complain about noise. I guess you don't want a job. You're going to have to sacrifice something to get it. Even if it's time, you're going to have to sacrifice. You literally have to give up something to get. But when you have a mentality that wants everything free, which is a lot in the Black community, you wonder why the community looks the way it looks.
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10: 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I'm Nizir Spencer. The Milwaukee Brewers got the first win of the series against the San Diego Padres. Joey Ortiz with his best game of 2026. Ortiz went 2-for-3 in the contest and blasted his first homer of the season.
11: 1-2, fly deep, left field. Back goes Laureano, back track, back wall, see you later. Joey Ortiz has left the building. The first of the season for the Brewers shortstop. And Milwaukee strikes first, 1-0, bottom of the third inning, a deep one out to left.
10: The crew is back at it tonight against the Padres at 6:40. The NFL schedule drops tomorrow night at 8 p.m. The Green Bay Packers have known their home and away opponents since the end of last season, but they'll soon learn the times and dates of all their games. I'm Nizir Spencer, and this is the True Sports Update on 101.7 The Truth.
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You're listening to Truth in the Afternoon. I'm your host, Dr. Ken Harris. 54 degrees. The high today was 61. The low tonight is 41 degrees with zero. It's called zero, y'all. 0% chance of rain. By the way, I want to remind you, everybody in the crew is taking tomorrow and Friday off. We're going to have a long weekend. So I may as well tell you, I'm taking off for my birthday. So

0: I'm taking a long weekend, and I'll be, you know, at home chilling and doing some things around the city. So if you see me, say like, hey, what's up? You know, say hello. That's why I love the talk and text line, because they generate, especially the talk and text line and the YouTube chat, they generate. But no, AOC is not right. Anyway, she said that is simply not true. You're absolutely right, Crystal. Watch this. Crystal, you are absolutely right. You ready? Instead of 1%, it's the top 10% of U.S. income earners paid approximately 71 to 72% of all federal individual income taxes. And this is numbers from 22-23. These high-income earners, defined as having an annual income of $187,608.
1: Oh, my God. It's going blah, blah, blah.
0: Right. But then you jump down to the top 50%. The top 50% of people who pay taxes paid 97%. That's according to the Tax Foundation and two other sources. 97% of all taxes paid. Oh, I got some updated numbers. Okay. 97% of all taxes paid were paid by people making $50,339 and above. And I know some of y'all make that. People at the bottom 50% of earners with incomes below this threshold paid the remaining 3%. The top 10% threshold is $178,611. They paid 72% of taxes. So we talk about, but even the top 1% paid 40.4% of all federal income tax. So this thing about making people pay more, from what? From what? If you make $50,000, you're part of 97% of all people, and that's why people say when you raise taxes or you make changes and all that, it's going to affect those people at that threshold around 50. It's not going to affect the billionaire. And here's what other thing people don't understand. Most billionaires, when you get at that level, you invest the money that you made and you make money passively on the stock market. So you invest in somebody else's business, they make money, they pay you. That tax rate is only, if I remember correctly, around 18%. So when you say billionaires don't pay their fair share, yeah, they do. Income tax is only on earned income, income where you work. If you invest it, it's different. And so we have to understand and know that when people, politicians, give you this rhetoric, they're not giving you the whole truth. They're giving you the part that's going to get you jazzed up, get you to vote for them, get you to, oh, vote for me, vote for me, vote for me, vote for me. And getting a subsidy and not paying taxes are not the same, Crystal. She said billionaires getting subsidies is very well-known fact. Elon Musk pays zero federal income tax. Right. That's federal income taxes. He doesn't have any income. It's on earned income. Passive income is taxed differently. You could tax it through your business. See, we need to learn and understand how to use these same things instead of stopping other people from taking advantage of it. We need to put ourselves in a position to take advantage of it. But we don't. We rather complain about somebody else using the exact same system we have access to our benefit. But somebody talked to you and told you that you couldn't do that for some reason. Somebody must have told you that you couldn't. They're barriers. Sure, they're barriers. But I know some black billionaires. So are you talking about them too? So Chan said, well, that means it's going down tomorrow at Pop-Off Thursday. There ain't no Pop-Off Thursday. This Pop-Off Wednesday. I ain't here Thursday. I'm gone. So I got a Pop-Off today. You understand what I'm saying? If we took all that energy complaining about a billionaire and found out how they became a billionaire and followed the process, you could be one too. Or at least be well on your way there. Elon Musk is not his company. So if he's got good lawyers and good accountants that use the same tax code you use to not pay taxes, what are you saying? That we should change it? Even if you took all his money, it wouldn't put a dent in $38 trillion. I think we're at $38 or $39 trillion for the debt. So what are we talking about? Like, you just want to take his money because you don't have it. You're jealous, I guess. There is no fair. Let's tell me what I was saying. The amount of money that a billionaire would pay in taxes is significant multiples of your salary. So I don't know why you think that if you took all of their money, it would hold. Are you serious? If they paid 5% of $1 billion, what's 5% of it? 10% of $1 billion is $100 million. 5% is $50 million. You don't have $50 million and two nickels to put together. Or as our mother used to say, rub together. So come on. Come on. Stop it. You could have been spending all that time trying to figure out how to make $50 million. But instead, you complain about other people who took their time, their effort, their sacrifice, and made it. Is Elon Musk strange and weird? Sure. Most billionaires are. But there's a way to live through your business legally. Have your business own things that you use legally. And you take advantage of tax breaks. I'm just saying. We gotta change the mind. That is the hardest thing to change. Mindset.
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0: see you trying to calm me down. I'm gonna take it easy as we move up to the top five at five. Just take a breath, meditate, pray. 833-212-1017 is the number. This community could build $1 trillion overnight. I didn't ask you to have my mindset. She's like, I don't, Dr. Ken, I will never have your mindset. I don't want your mindset. I didn't ask you to. I'd rather defend the indefensible. You rather defend the indefensible than stand up for what is right. First of all, you don't get to tell me what's right. You get to have a difference of opinion, but you don't get to tell me it's right. That's right for you. What does Elon Musk not paying taxes have anything to do with a city like Milwaukee, where the roads are torn up, crime is going crazy, old people are getting hit by cars walking across the street in broad daylight, people are getting carjacked, robbed, shot, killed? You don't argue about that. You don't complain in the YouTube chat about that. Makes no sense. We care about all the wrong stuff. All the wrong stuff. I get it. You've been raised a certain way politically. You've been raised a certain way. What you think is right, you've been raised a certain way to feel. I get it. So was I. Until I figured out that I had access to do the same thing other people did and could get the same things other people have if I work, sacrifice, and do it. It's unfortunate. But you keep your mindset. Stay right where you are. Complain about what everybody else is doing instead of taking that same energy. And I'm not talking about Crystal. Anybody. Take that same energy and apply it. Just one thing a day. One step a day. 1 minute. 1 second. 1 minute. 1 hour. 1 day. 1 week. 1 month. 1 year. And you will be significantly beyond. You could talk trash if you want to, Kawanda. I'm just picking with her. One class, one assignment. Next assignment. Done with the class, next class. Two classes turns into four, turns into eight, turns into 16. Boom, degree. That's it. Now watch this. Contrarian. It's just one grade. It is not indicative. It's not a pattern. It's just one grade. The goal now is to replicate the work. That's it. What am I going to do? I got to take a class in calculus 2 years from now. Right. I'll worry about that in 2 years. Today, I worry about this class. And just chunk it and take it easy. You'll be great. Stop congratulating too soon. Later, you can get a whole party. Hey, look at this. That's something Truth Nation can fly down to Miami and have a party on graduation. See, that's what I'm talking about. Incentive. Build in your own incentive and then win. Because in the end, you know, the only person who can go to school for Kwanda, you could talk to her till you're blue in the face, but she's got to do the work, and she's showing that she's doing it. Just keep it up. Whatever energy you need, whatever needs to drive you, take it and run with it. But in the end, I ain't mad at somebody else for being, oh, I know what that is. People are allergic to success.
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2: 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I'm gonna let y'all hear the raw material because we can't even play it on the air. 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
10: They live in suburbs together. They live in the city together. They hang out together, all in the same family. We're the only idiots that fight because we want our voice to only be on one side. Like, does that even make any sense? And when the side loses, you lose everything. They, on the other hand, have a voice no matter what because somebody that looks like them is always in control.
1: Frank, candid, and straight to the point.
11: Well, it's just a skewed system.
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11: It's a lot of judgment.
10: But answer my question, though. Should we let people go? Should we let people go? Like, let's just forget about bail altogether. And if your neighbor commits a homicide and kills people, if you kill people and they next to you and you just let them come back and live right next to you, they can live upstairs from you. Let them come in your house.
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10: Now, he's the mayor of the city of Milwaukee. He's a young man. Give him a chance. I only complain about things that I care about. What I want you to do is pretend like I'm in St. Louis. And all I'm asking the mayor
0: and the Comic Council president and the Comic Council. 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

0: You're listening to Truth in the Afternoon. I'm your host, Dr. Ken Harris. Top 5 at 5 up next. Okay, Kwanda, I know you was going to holler at me. You didn't say top 5 at 5. Yeah, because I was being petty. I was. I was being petty. I'm Petty Freddy. Is it petty like Freddy or just Petty Freddy? I wonder if it is. So the entire hour, we've been talking about money and the data center that they're trying to build here in Milwaukee. I can see the positive in it. I can see the negative in it. But have a conversation about it. Have a conversation about it. And I'm telling you, the energy y'all put into fighting stuff and billionaires that you put into actually doing it yourself, this would be an amazing community. 3 minutes after the hour, weather 54 degrees. High today was 60 with a low of 42. Tonight with a 0% chance of rain. I wonder, will lawmakers in Wisconsin have a spine?
1: Number 5.
0: From JS Online, state lawmakers are set to vote today on a $1.8 billion plan to boost school funding and provide relief to taxpayers. Democratic Governor Tony Evers and two top Republicans in the state legislature spent months negotiating the bipartisan deal, which they unveiled 2 days ago. In part, the bill would draw on the state's projected $2.5 billion surplus to send rebate checks to taxpayers, $300 for individuals, $600 for married couples, and then send millions to schools, reducing the burden on property taxes and boost special education funding. And the bill would remove state income tax on tips and some overtime pay so that people that are getting tips and some overtime pay would get to keep it all for themselves. Before that deal becomes law, it needs to pass the state assembly and Senate. It's unclear whether it has the votes to do so. Several prominent Republicans and Democrats are come out against it, saying the short-term fixes are not enough. Milwaukee Journal Sentinel wants to hear from readers, so if you go to that story, you can, you know, click it and respond to the poll they have. I say we need it. I say short term right now. It's short term. Well, you're not going to get tax cuts and tax all that forever. Like, it's not going to happen. You're not going to change the 400-year veto and all that. The state Supreme Court has already said it's constitutional. It would be constitutional for any governor, Republican or Democrat, to do it. So if they can do it, if other governors can do it, Governor Evers can do it. That's just how life goes. That's just how it is. And just get over yourself. All right? Get over yourself. Oh, by the way, they made an arrest in that hit and run we talked about.
1: Number 4.
0: From CBS 58, a 33-year-old was arrested in the Monday hit and run death that the vehicle has been recovered. If you want to know about that, well, Milwaukee police were looking for a driver involved in a hit and run that killed a 71-year-old pedestrian on 43rd and Silver Spring on Monday night. Police said the driver was driving westbound when they struck the victim around 9 p.m. And the suspect vehicle was described as a black 2010 to 2015 Chevrolet Camaro with no license plate, likely damage to the hood and roof, and possibly missing the front bumper. And so evidently that person right now is in custody. By the way, is it summer yet? When is summer? Like June something? June 20th? June? It's not summer yet, but y'all kids are tripping.
1: Number 3.
0: This from Fox6Now.com. Shorewood police said there was an arrest of a juvenile after fleeing officers in a stolen car early this morning. Milwaukee police had started and called off a pursuit of a stolen car before it entered Sherwood. Sherwood officers spotted the car, tried to pull it over at Capitol and Wilson around 1:40 a.m. Guess what happened? The driver took off. Dashboard camera video on Fox6Now.com showed the stolen car speeding down Capitol Drive, turned onto Downer, running several stop signs as the chase continued through the residential neighborhood. Pursuit then turned south on Murray Avenue, ran a red light at Capitol Drive before hitting stop sticks at Edgewood Avenue. The officer in the dash cam video noted speeds as high as 65 miles an hour in a residential side street. The driver got out and ran. Stolen car rolled back and hit the squad car. No injuries. And several law enforcement agencies worked together to take the person into custody. They were the only person in the car. Charges against the teen will be referred to where? Milwaukee County Children's Court, because the driver was 13. Where are your parents that they know that you're out at 13 driving a stolen car? Like, what is that? Where are the arguments? Where are the people screaming at the parent? Hey, parent, what you doing? Nope, nothing. But that's what we do. You know, we don't say nothing. We don't complain about nothing. We just let it go.
1: Number two.
0: From Milwaukee Neighborhood News Service. For those who didn't know, Milwaukee Public Schools will take more time to review the new school resource officer program policy after concerns that community groups were not consulted. It's probably none of your business, but anyway. The policy came up for a vote on April 30th when the decision was made to hold off on a final action. Delay comes as MPS navigates ongoing tension related to the role and authority of police officers at schools following their return in March 2025. Now, here's how ironic it is. They're the police. You're in the city. What do you mean their role and responsibility? They're the police. Superintendent Brenda Caselli has said the proposed policy was developed after a board resolution in January that aimed to establish clear boundaries between MPS teachers and leaders and the Milwaukee Police Department. But neither, here's the crybaby part, neither the Milwaukee Teachers Education Association nor are youth empowered in the struggle. The youth arm of Voices de la Frontera were notified the policy would be coming to a full board vote. MPS art teacher and community organizer John Fleisner told the board, there needs to be students here if it's going to be passed before the board. You scream like that when those students don't learn? Probably not. Both groups have been active in discussions regarding school resource officers at MPS. Students previously shared concerns with Neighborhood News Service about the presence of officers in their schools, including overstepping their authority by enforcing school rules. Huh? You won't listen to the teacher. You won't listen to the paraprofessional. You won't listen to the assistant principal. You won't listen to the principal, and you won't listen to school security. Who else is there to listen to? Okay. So I guess we're going to let them take over schools, too. And now here's, unfortunately, a homicide update.
1: Number one.
0: From JS Online, two men have been arrested in connection with the May 8th shooting that killed Milwaukee Sheriff's Office Public Safety Officer Dennis Johnson. We talked about this the other day. Princeton Underwood, 29, Darren Sutton, 53, both of Milwaukee were in custody. Jail records show. Court records indicate Sutton and Underwood were scheduled to make their first court appearance on the 12th, and they have both been charged. 833-212-1017 is the number. 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I'm your host, Dr. Ken Harris. When we come back, should Wisconsin lawmakers pass the $1.8 billion tax relief bill, because I'm going to go back and look at the original one we had where we were asking, can you pop up the poll so I can see? Hey, what's up, Reginald? What's going on? Should Midtown get a data center? 69% said no, and 31% said yes. But yeah, thanks, Mal. That family can now get some closure. They still got to go to court. They still got to do all those things. So you're listening to Truth in the Afternoon. I'm your host, Dr. Ken Harris. When I come back, I got to hit the talking text line because I have not been reading that. I've been too busy arguing with Crystal and Renee May, also known as Kawanda. And Essie and Babar and LT and yep, that's why we're here. We'll be right back.
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You're listening to Truth in the Afternoon. I'm your host, Dr. Ken Harris. Let me check this talking text line at 833-212-1017 is the number. Daphne said, according to other places in the country that have data centers, I need the link that told you that. The people that live near those centers, their water bills and electric costs have gone up dramatically. That is well documented at current places that already have data centers. But conversely, I don't think Milwaukee needs another library. Most people just use their phone or laptop. Yeah, but there's something about learning the process of going to a library and looking up something. But then again, you're right, because I don't need an encyclopedia. I got Google. So it's a good point. Chuck said we still pay tax on Miller Park, and it was built in 1999. Now it's owned by a private company. We still pay tax on it. That's because y'all let yourself pay tax on it. Go scream and holler and say, y'all need to end the tax. If you don't end the tax, I'm going to end your career as a politician. And I'm going to post your name, and we're going to talk about you every single day until people stop voting for you. If you do that, guess what? Sherry said, I work for Milwaukee Electronics. They manufacture circuit boards just north of Silver Spring in Milwaukee. We could get some of the business from the data center, and empty buildings would be converted into businesses with employees. Yeah, very true. That is so very true. Quanda said, when is your birthday? We got to send cigars. I am not telling y'all what my birthday is. Absolutely not. Y'all be like stalking people. How y'all doxing me? Carolyn said, Dr. Ken, this is Miss Carolyn. Happy early birthday. When you was talking about education, I took one class at a time and I started a community college now. I have a master's in clinical counseling. Yep. Just one. That's how I started my PhD. How I started my master's. Just one. Just take one class. Just start with one. And 8 weeks later, take another one. 8 weeks later, take another one. And then I was done. Slow, steady, consistent, daily. That's it. It's one thing. Every business I've worked with, every place I've gone, I had to work on it one time a day. So I only work on about four, maybe five things a day. Then I take an hour and I do just that. And then when the hour's up, I stop and I go to something else. You know, it's that ADHD thing that you can go around and all that. You have to know yourself. You could do anything you want to do, but you have to be able to do it. Nobody's going to do it for you. Oh, I'm crying because that person's a billionaire, but I'm a millionaire. I don't know if you should cry. Because if you go through what they went through to get what they got, you probably wouldn't do it. I know I wouldn't. Been married 9 times, got 567 kids, paying alimony to 257,000 people. Nah. See, it's not what we argue. It's how we argue it. Where does the thought come into our head? Yeah, that sounds good. People need that. Okay, but how are they going to do it? Like, no one would argue with you to say that people don't deserve public education. What you need to understand is, why do we start public education? Like, how did we get where we are now in 1900 and 1950? And how did we get to where people are telling you what you can and can't teach your own children in a school you're paying for? How? But we don't question it because it's free. And when stuff comes free, I get to take advantage of you. So I tell your kids that slavery is not really real. It was just a little indiscretion that a World War, most kids today have no idea what World War I and World War II was. The Korean War was. But Vietnam, what? The things that came out of that? 1968 Democratic Convention in Chicago. People have no idea about that. So now,

I get leave. But don't trash it for other people because you want other people to follow what you think. Where you live in a country where that is antithetical to even the start of it. That we stay stuck in the past. Well, how can I say this? You know, they always say the saying, those people that don't know the past are doomed to repeat it. You may not repeat it, but you'll definitely replicate it. Like slavery can still come, it just won't be black people. But you can still have slavery again. You can still have a case like Brown versus Board of Education. It just won't be black people. Or something that reverses it. It just won't affect black people. It's weird. And then to never have a solution on how to fix it. Hey, Curly Q, who said, I will always say libraries are needed. They offer so many programs to help children in their learning. If more children use libraries, I feel like reading scores would improve. If there's nobody there to teach me how to read, it doesn't matter. It doesn't. If I'm not taught to have some wins and feel good about myself, and if that person teaching me doesn't have an expectation that I'm going to learn, I'm never going to learn. And we'll be right here crying about kids that aren't learning, but not doing anything about it. MPS is constrained by policy. The city is constrained by policy. The legislature makes those policies. That's on purpose. If you go outside of downtown, the policies are different. The city has to pay for certain things. So they need to get as much tax money and bang for their buck in downtown square footage that you pay for is higher so you can tax it higher. Till then, Kawanda said, that's my program in progress now. One class this term, two classes next term, and so forth. At my age, it's definitely not a rush as long as I stay with it and when I finish. Crystal said, why would a person have to leave their own country if they don't agree with something that's happening in their own country? Because you're not going to change it. Like, I don't understand why people complain about stuff, but then they don't do anything to change it. Why complain? It's just hot air. Change it. She said, part of the solution is taxing billionaires. You do understand mathematically that will never work if you took all of the money from all of the billionaires and everything they had. It's a symptom. And people pointed you to the symptom instead of how to actually fix it. They're blaming what they did because you do know all the politicians are living tax-free. Well, not tax-free, but they're living where they're making a salary and they don't pay for health care, they don't pay for housing, they don't pay for travel, all this stuff. And then they stay long enough to get a pension that you pay for. Meanwhile, have they really represented you? Nope, they represented themselves. That's why most politicians go in poor and come out millionaires. But nobody complains about that. Living off the fat. That's why every single elected official needs to be part-time and cut their salary to about 30 to 40% of what it is now. Then you'll see who wants to do it to serve the people and who don't. Till then, we'll just keep picking at symptoms. We'll just keep picking at little stuff. If you take every single billionaire's money, it still won't light up. It won't even make a dent in what you call fair share. Fair share, what is that? Nobody can tell you. Percentages are not fair share. Everybody pays 10%. Well, technically, that's fair share. But people want billionaires to pay tens of billions, millions of dollars and pay their money. Well, if my fair share is 10%, then I pay 10% of a billion. You pay 10% of your 50,000. That's fair, right? That's fair. That's equitable. Here's the problem. People do the same thing and they go to work and their boss says, everybody gets a 3% raise. Oh, that's not a lot.
3% is a lot if I make

0: $100,000, 3% is not a lot. It's half that amount if I make 50. Don't let percentages trick you. If everybody gets a $1,000 bonus, everybody gets a $1,000 bonus. Oh, no, we can't do it like that. We got to do it by percentages. That way we can pay our higher paying people. Meanwhile, watch this. With the Milwaukee Police Department, every time we got a raise, we got a percent raise. So the difference between police officer and sergeant got bigger. Between sergeant and lieutenant got bigger. Now it's pretty big. That gap is significant. So instead of moving like this, it moved like this. Because sergeants made less than lieutenants. So if I gave a lieutenant, let's just pick a number, a 3% raise, they got an extra $3,000. If a sergeant made 80 or 90, they didn't get as much. Their 3% raise was $2,700. But I'm still $3,000. I'm still at $3,000. That's $103,000. But the person that made 90 is at $92,700. I still made more. Like, it's just, look at the numbers. You'll see who'll serve. Just cut it. Hey, by the way, watch this. You got people on the board for the county that want to be there. Because I think their salary is like $25,000, $28,000, and they might get a little stipend or something for serving on a committee. That's it. If you really want that job, you got to go get a full-time job and be a county supervisor. That counts. I could rock that. Those are politicians that care about their community because they tell you, you're not making money off. You're not getting a pension and getting all this other stuff. Because what? And if you do get a pension, it ain't gonna be as much as it was before. You have people making $60,000, $70,000, $80,000 a year. Not even working a full year. Oh, I'm talking to my constituents. Where? But do we question that? No. No. Somebody told us that the solution was taxing billionaires. And we ran with it because we don't have it. It's amazing. We just listen to what people say. It sounds right. We run with it. And we don't take the time to pick it apart to say, is this going to be good for me? And then your kid becomes a billionaire. Thanks, Mom. Appreciate it. Love you.
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9: 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I'm Nizir Spencer. The Milwaukee Brewers got the first win of the series against the San Diego Padres. Joey Ortiz with his best game of 2026. Ortiz went 2-for-3 in the contest and blasted his first homer of the season.
10: 1-2, fly deep, left field. Back goes Laureano, back track, back wall. See you later. Joey Ortiz has left the building. The first of the season for the Brewers shortstop. And Milwaukee strikes first, 1-0, bottom of the third inning, a deep one out to left.
9: The crew is back at it tonight against the Padres at 6:40. The NFL schedule drops tomorrow night at 8 p.m. The Green Bay Packers have known their home and away opponents since the end of last season, but they'll soon learn the times and dates of all their games. I'm Nizir Spencer, and this is the True Sports Update on 101.7 The Truth.
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0: You're listening to Truth in the Afternoon. I'm your host, Dr. Ken Harris. 833-212-1017 is the number. Let me go back and check the talk and text line. Todd said, Dr. Ken, complaining is way easier than getting off your duff and accomplishing something. Yep. Carolyn said her school loan is only $38,000 for 3 degrees. And she's paying it back. Yep. Interesting. I ain't mad at you. I'm at it. Mal said that should include their involvement in the stock market. I don't understand what you mean by that. Whose involvement? Of people that actually invest in the stock market and keeps the economy moving? Oh, okay. I wish we taught economics and I wish we taught the stock market in schools so that people can understand how the economy works and what the mechanisms are. And how people get paid, how people make money, how they're taxed, how all those things are together. Is it perfect? Absolutely not. It needs to be fixed in multiple places. But you can take advantage of it too. So you start a business, and in your business, you have to pay this thing called employment tax. And then you pay your employment tax. And so it's just mind-boggling that people don't understand that when you pay employment tax, you actually pay over and above what other people make.

0: like there's another amount that you have to pay over and above because you have employees. So they pay a portion and you pay a portion because you have the employee. And so there's just so many different ways that works. Employee taxes, it's withholding. It's on earned income tax. The employee's share of FICA from your paycheck. 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Plus federal and state unemployment tax, typically costing about 8 to 10% extra per employee. So when we say businesses don't pay taxes, that's not true. Just like employees pay taxes on earned income, when you hire somebody to make earned income, you get taxed on it just to have the employee. So we're talking roughly 17, 18, close to 20%. That does not include anything they pay for healthcare benefits. So by the time you're done, you're paying in essence somewhere around 50-ish percent of a salary, like just to have that person come to work every day. But that's not taxes, right? And depending on how you set up your company, you pay tax on what's left over unless you reinvest it in the company through hiring, buying materials, stuff like that. That's just how the system works. That's how we're able to function as a country. And if we don't do that, the system falls apart. Miles said his comment was in regard to restrictions you mentioned regarding the politicians. They should include their involvement in the stock market. I think they do have to report that on their filings. They have to report what they own and stocks and all that stuff. And yeah, they do have to do that. I forget what you call it. But even when you file to run, you got to put all your bank accounts and all your money and all that stuff in there. So it's not like I just get to slide in and get rich and do all that. It's not like, you know, Pelosi. It's not like Donald Trump, right? They know how to hide their money. They know how to pretend like they're rich, but they're not rich. But you really don't know how much they make because it's in their husband. And with their husband, if it's not in her name, then she got nothing. Like, that's the sleight of hand people do. It's the same when you come in and say, hey, we need a minority business. And instead of finding somebody black or Hispanic or Asian, they find a white female because women are considered a minority. And they run a multi-billion dollar construction company, multi-million dollar business. And we just pretend like it don't matter. That's just, they take advantage of the system. Take advantage of it. That's all. Take advantage of the system. You can complain to people. Then, watch this. Once you do, then you go in and help change the system for the better. But until the policies of how a city can raise money, how a city can spend money, how a city can transfer money, it's not going to matter. No matter what we do, it's not going to matter. Until you go after those politicians and say, hey, you need to change this. You have to change this. And if you don't change it, it's not going to matter. You'll just continue to complain and your children will continue to complain and your great-grandchildren will complain. Nothing will change. Dave Gruber's out there in the market hall. So, but yeah, it just never, you have to change it yourself. Or, take advantage of all the things that people have taken advantage of. Take a risk, start a business, do those things that you can do in order to win. That's all you got to do. And it's hard. Oh my gosh, it's hard. Got to do a lot of sacrifice, a lot of late nights and all that. Instead of trying to get everything for free. Your thoughts, 833-212-1017 is the number. You got anything to say about this? I've been rattling on. I was going to say tattling, but you have to go out and build your own or it's not going to happen. And is it hard? God, yeah, it's hard. Coley, you're on the award-winning 101.7 The Truth.
1: Hey, brother. I mean, you're hitting on points that I can relate to. Let me go back to this. I own now 3 properties. I've complained time and time again about my property tax assessment. But the thing about the city, they haven't assessed my properties at their actual value. So I'm happy with that. But I complain because, brother, over the last 3 years, my property taxes have tripled. You know, so I play a fine line with it. You know, and
0: you called before complaining about that, how high they were.
1: I called 1,000. Brother, how does my property tax increase 3 times? Within like 3. But even with that being said, they're not at what I feel the actual value is.
0: Absolutely not.
1: But, you know, they have tripled my property taxes. And, you know, there's a fine line between what you're actually paying and everything. But we're all playing it. But it ain't just Trump. It ain't just Nancy Pelosi. It's not just
0: Of course not. Right.
1: Yeah, we're all trying to, you know, we want to pay the least because we want to maximize our profit.
0: That's right.
1: Yeah. And I mean, brother, I'm a black man in Milwaukee. And I will complain up and down when you want to own my property. You know, I will complain up and down.
0: The American way.
1: Yeah. And the thing is, this is the problem. There's not enough black people taking advantage of it because they're not in a position. Most black people are renters. Most black people work a 9-to-5. Most black people are raising a family. You know, and they're just trying to survive.
0: Right.
1: I happen to be, you know, I can say I have a benefit.
0: So what moved you? So what moved you to buy property?
1: It's a great investment. It's easy for black people to get into it.
0: No. What moved you? Like, I know the advantages of it, but what made you go from not being a property owner to owning a property? From sitting on your duff and working a 9-to-5 to saying I'm going to go hustle?
1: Brother, it makes all the sense in the world. If you're paying rent, if you're paying rent in this city, you're paying between $1,000 and who knows how much.
0: Right.
1: There's properties in Milwaukee you can pay $2,000-$3,000 a month. If as a renter, if you're an owner, you usually can cut that in half, and you know you can just take on the mortgage and go from there.
0: But
1: that's the advantage of it.
0: No, because you still have to pay your taxes. You got to pay your insurance. You got to pay your upkeep. You got to pay your maintenance. And that is going to pretty much equal out that other $1,500 that you saved.
1: Well, it depends. I mean, there are some properties that are so good, you may not do maintenance for 4 or 5 years.
0: Right.
1: You may buy a property that a flipper has sold you, and you may not do maintenance.
0: What are the odds?
1: But you're going to pay the taxes.
0: What are the odds? What are the odds, Coley? You know that's few and far between.
1: Brother, this goes to another point. Black women are buying, black women and Asians and some Spanish people are buying all the properties on the north side. I don't know about the south side, but I can speak on the north side. Most properties are being bought by black women.
0: That is true.
1: You know, they call it gentrification. That's when a different race moves in. And
0: race. Gentrification is when a different socioeconomic level moves in. That's how I would look at it. You can look at it as race.
1: I call it race.
0: Okay.
1: You know, in my personal where I live, brother, there are more Spanish people moving in than anything.
0: Yep.
1: It's not even black women. There are more Spanish people coming into my neighborhood at this point than anything.
0: Well, you see what they did to the Fifth Ward, and then as you go further south, it goes into KK. So now all that's getting I mean, it's expensive. I went down there and went to a restaurant, and I didn't even know it was here, along the river. And so I know it's getting expensive. You can't live down there. The taxes are going up. So where else would you go? To the north side.
1: Yeah. I think the Spanish community, with their work ethic and their things, they're probably one of the biggest buying powers in the city right now.
0: Yeah.
1: I think they dominate black people and white people in the city of Milwaukee.
0: Yeah.
1: You know, I mean, I what do you do? I mean, how do you get mad at somebody? You've done the
0: taking
1: work.
0: Advantage of the system.
1: You're taking. I mean, it's the same thing I'm trying to do. The thing I think we both wish for is that more black people would take advantage of, but I mean, it is what it is. I think.
0: No, it's not. It's not. I think if black people trust each other more and work together more and do that, I think we could do it.
1: Well, the thing is, I think black people don't see that the Spanish community is going to bulldoze us. They are going to take that raggedy, and they're going, and because they're so, you know, family oriented, so, you know, they move at a different way, and they're not going to move into the house, turn into a drug house. They're going
0: well,
1: to
0: we don't know
1: like deal found. They
0: we don't know.
1: Yeah,
0: that.
1: They want to, black people are going to get bulldozed by it. We are.
0: I don't think
1: because
0: so.
1: we're not keeping up at the same rate. We're not doing the things we need to do. There's not enough of us.
0: I still have hope, and I still believe we could do it. We could make it. All right. Thank you, Corey. Coley, I appreciate it.
1: Coley.
0: All right.
1: All right. Thank you, brother.
0: Yep. That I disagree with. I think we can make it. Everybody that's made it, everybody that's successful, everybody that did it, all you need to do is find one person. One person to replicate. If 500 people in Milwaukee did that over the course of a year, that would be 1,000. If 1,000 people did it over the next year, it's 2. It can happen. Do you have the motivation, the power, the fight, the resilience to do it? That's the question. What part of you is left to do it? If I get time when we come back, I got to really quick story during the music. Just about that.
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0: So my quick story. People don't realize that when they run races like marathons and all that stuff and you hit your wall, you're at the end. Like there's no more, there's nothing left, there's nothing. And when you hit that and you're able to go through it, when you hit that, you're only at about 40%. Like you've used up only 40% of all of your energy. I remember being like that working on Murder, and you think and you're fighting and you're struggling and you're tired and it's hot and you got all this crap on and you fall out and you can't move anymore. And then you move. I was only at 40%. Think about where you are right now. You're only at 40%. Even when you're at the end and you can't go anymore and you can't fight and that's what builds resilience and stamina. And you can make it. I had it in school. I had it in life. I had it in law enforcement. I had it in family. I had all those things. That's how I know if I could do it, you can do it. Have a great day. Have a great weekend. Have a great time off. God bless. Take care of yourself. Love all y'all in the YouTube chat and the talking text line. Zach, have a great one. Appreciate you. Have a good one. See you on Monday, God willing. I'm out.
9: Be quiet.
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1: If you acted up, if you were out here doing any kind of foolishness or just something that people know would make your family's name look bad, your neighbor from down the street, if they see the son or daughter, be like, what are you doing? 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
8: We address people, young boys, as if they're grown when they're not. 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And I think if we can keep them in that space, I can do a lot more with someone in middle school when I treat them as the boy that they are versus trying to make them men when they're not. And they probably have very few examples of that.
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1: And great morning to our producer, Will. How you doing and feeling this morning, Will?
11: Happy Wednesday.
1: All right. Dame, how you been doing and feeling, bruh?
10: I'm doing excellent.
1: Good, man.
10: It's Wednesday, right?
1: Yes.
10: It's a hump day Wednesday. So it is what it is. We're here.
1: Yes, sir. A lot. One of the things that's going to be interesting, with listening to our teammate Kyle Wallace with Truth to Power, Noon to 1, Monday through Friday here on The Truth, 101.7 FM. And one of the things that he had to get off the top was talking about the bipartisan deal with the Republicans and Governor Tony Evers, mm-hmm. and where people would get a $300, you know, rebate check, so to speak.
10: Yeah.
1: And how he felt that it's a great thing. He's excited. He's happy. And he doesn't understand why some people are not so happy, or they're not just falling for the banana in the tailpipe. That's what I would call
10: it. The banana in the tailpipe.
1: Right. And I'm with the people that I'm not excited. Kyle, I'm not excited. Too many times, you know, and he, Kyle even brought up the point that, yeah, this might be, you know, them trying to, you know, save face because the elections are coming up and this, that, and the other. And I believe that's exactly what it is.
10: Absolutely.
1: You know, and, oftentimes, a lot of people that don't look like us feel like all they got to do is
10: give us some money,
1: give us a little crumb here, crumb there. We get excited, and it's like, see, they not as bad as you thought they were. It's like, stop it. It's like so many people that another situation with Larry Hoover and Orange Man, you know, saying, okay, all federal charge, we going to let him out.
10: Mm-hmm.
1: But he got the same charges with the state. And he's got over 200 and some years with the state. So what the Orange Man may be doing is futile. But so many people are grasping it and celebrating the Orange Man like, yeah, he did it. He did it. He coming home. Unfortunately, he's not, because those state charges are still there.
10: Right. And so what people have to understand, and shout out to Kyle, will I accept the $300? Hell yeah.
1: Mm-hmm.
10: But will I let the $200 have the effect that they wish for it to have on me? Hell no.
1: Right.
10: Because what they want to do is they want to separate themselves from Trump. Mm-hmm. And in Wisconsin, they don't have the benefits of gerrymandering stuff as they do in other Trump states.
1: Mm-hmm.
10: And
1: mm-hmm.
10: so, mm-hmm. oddly enough, Wisconsin is a Republican-held state, right? Except for the governor's office, you know, the houses and stuff are ran by Republicans.
1: Mm-hmm.
10: Again, they don't have the benefit of gerrymandering stuff. So the effects of Trump's likability, ratings, percentage, mm-hmm, mm-hmm, points mm-hmm. being so low, they're scared of that coming around when it's time for them to run. And they're scared that some of these seats that they have that allow them to have control are going to get flipped. And mm-hmm. so what do? You give people this little bit of money. This is a play Trump ran, right? When he gave people the stimmy.
1: Yep.
10: You give people a little bit of money. They'll think, oh, they're not, like you just said, they're not like Trump. Mm-hmm. They're giving us money. They're working bipartisanly with the governor when this is the only bipartisan thing they've done.
1: That part.
10: In the last 8 years, for as far as I can see.
1: Right.
10: You know, this is the only bipartisan thing they've done. This is the only bipartisan thing. I think his name is Chris Voss or something like that.
1: Robin Voss.
10: Mm-hmm. Whatever his name is. I was missing Chris Lawson and Voss because mm-hmm. it's basically the same person. Just live more. Anyway, let's not go there. What I'm saying is this. Don't be fooled by the emperor's new clothes.
1: Yeah.
10: And that's what this...
1: This
10: that's
1: is a carrot in front of a horse.
10: Yeah, I'm going to take it. Kyle said send it to me. No, I'm going to take it. But mm-hmm. that don't mean I have to do what they want me to do
1: right.
10: for it.
1: Absolutely.
10: They want me to forget and get amnesia.
1: That's it.
10: That this
1: I believe that.
10: That this isn't the same Republican Party in Wisconsin that stiffed Milwaukee with the 2% and made us have to go through 1,000,005 hoops to get it, and we lost control of so many different things, too many things to name
1: right.
10: for that 2%. Don't forget, this is the same people that think and talk about and say things about Milwaukee being a cesspool and Milwaukee mm-hmm. not being safe mm-hmm. and Milwaukee having, you know, being ran by idiots and things like that, right?
1: Right.
10: I can say it. People. I live here. You can't say it because you don't live here.
1: That's right.
10: You know what I'm saying? You coming from up north talking about someplace down south, which is Milwaukee, don't say that about us. You know what I'm saying?
1: Mm-hmm.
10: I say all of that to say I'm not going to forget.
1: Yeah.
10: And you won't buy my... by amnesia with $300.
1: And that's it, because that's exactly what it is. Like I say, give them a little something, and for some people that feel like they ain't never had, you know, the common saying, and they start dancing. They start doing the little, you know, juke joint dance. And all of that kind of stuff. It's like, no, stop it. Don't fall for the banana in the tailpipe. Again, as Dame has said, you know, the 300, okay, it ain't like, okay, don't give it to me and give it to everybody else. But it's not going to buy me. It's not going to turn me into saying, they not so bad after all. I got to look at all of the things that they refused to support and they boxed the governor out on. Mm-hmm. You know, to just say, oh, this one? Okay, they gonna roll? No. So I'm not. So I just wanted to get my truth out on that. And Dame, I wanted you to get your truth out on that.
10: I feel exactly the same. I just feel like you can't, again, you're not gonna buy my amnesia.
1: Right.
10: I'm not gonna forget. And that's what they want this to do. They want this to be like, look, we worked with the governor. We're the good Republicans. Mm-hmm. We're not those down south Republicans that are gerrymandering stuff. We're not Trump that just put out 100 Truth Social tweets all on racism. Did you see that?
1: Yeah, man.
10: Where he was posting little black boys and little black girls and posting black women saying, oh, she's scheming again. The man is unhinged, right?
1: Man, listen.
10: So I'm not going to be the one that is going to have amnesia and forget that the Republicans are attacking the livelihoods and attacking everything that has been built by black people.
1: The Voting Act, in just this all country. Of that, man.
10: I'm not going to be that. You're not going to make me forget with $300.
1: That part. Also, you know, in the news, we heard about the cruise ship with the Hanna virus cases. And now, like, I think they say two of them were dropped off to Atlanta and the other ones.
10: Oh, my God.
1: I think in Nebraska or something. But
10: and they got planes before they, like, come on, man.
1: Yeah.
10: And planes are nothing but incubators for disease.
1: Whatever. And it's pressurized. So mm-hmm. it's like, yep, come on, come and get it. There's now reported on May 12th on CBS 58, said there's a potential Hanna virus case being investigated in Illinois, and it's not connected to the cruise ship strain.
10: Oh, my God.
1: A potential Hanna virus case is being investigated in Illinois in an Illinois resident, according to state health officials. However, it is not believed to be the same deadly strain connected to the Hanna virus hit cruise ship. The Illinois Department of Public Health says they're investigating the potential case in a resident of Winnebago County located near the Illinois-Wisconsin border.
10: Mm.
1: Dr. Mary Beth Graham is the medical director of infection prevention and control at Frederick Hospital and an infectious disease physician at Medical College of Wisconsin. She says a possible case like this in Illinois isn't all that unusual. The U.S. sees a few hundred cases every year. There are more than 20 different strains, all known to be carried by rodents. Dr. Graham says the case doesn't seem to be the Andy strain, which can be spread from person to person, as identified on the Dutch cruise ship. It would be highly, highly, highly unlikely, Dr. Graham said. This is just routine Hanta rodent droppings, not one that goes person to person. Listen, stop.
10: Yeah.
1: Again, I'm not falling for the banana in the tailpipe.
10: That's what it sounds like.
1: Tell me that, but it ain't that. We ain't even heard of the Hanna virus. I haven't. Until this cruise ship, I hadn't even heard of the Hanna virus.
10: Well, I had heard of it, but it just from, you know, it wasn't like it was, you know, pressed on me or something. You know, you just reading something. And you.
1: But it's killing something. People.
10: Yeah, it can. But it happens from rodents. And, mm-hmm. and on that cruise ship, I'm assuming, you know, they must have had a rat infestation on the cruise ship. And it got into the food supply.
1: With all the illegal dumping here.
10: And nobody said nothing. And so,
1: Yeah, with all the illegal dumping here, when you see some of them trash mounds that are
10: that can be rat harbors.
1: Yeah, man.
10: It could be. And you just got to think. It can happen. But like that statement said, you know, mm-hmm. there are cases that happen throughout the year mm-hmm. regardless.
1: Right.
10: And so it's going to happen. And that doesn't mean that when those cases happen, that it turns into some massive outbreak.
1: Mm-hmm.
10: The what happened on the ship was just what happened on the ship.
2: Mm-hmm.
10: Because it was a closed confinement, closed space. That happened there. That is, the, look, we're not going to have another COVID. And if they try to make it that, and nobody going nowhere.
2: Hey, Dr. Cedric Bartel, before we go to break, Public Health Administrator for the Winnebago County Health Department says there is no risk to the community from this potential case. She says the affected resident is recovering. All right.
10: There you go. See?
2: See,
10: people are getting on Instagram and get on Facebook, man. And don't do that, y'all. People are getting on, you know, it's one in Winnebago, and that's only 100 miles away, and this is this and this
2: right,
10: and that.
2: Right.
10: And it's coming. Y'all better be ready. Start drinking bleach.
2: Mm-hmm.
10: Man, shut up.
2: Yeah. 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We got to take care of some bills, and we'll be black.
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4: Great morning, Truth Nation. Welcome, Black. Shout out to everybody on our YouTube page. Make sure while you're there, you hit the like and subscribe button. I just want to say great morning. Love y'all. Appreciate y'all. And hanging with us. We lost another giant dame in our community, and a lot of children, a lot of people were delivered by this man. Dr. Finlayson, Dr. William Finlayson.
5: A couple of generations of people.
4: Man, at 101 years old, he ended up passing away. The footprint, you know, that he has, and the people that you may talk to and be like, he delivered you. You know what I mean? There's so many stories of what he meant to our city and to our community. And also the fact that he was here to see when a street was named after him.
5: When we shout out to my brothers at Alpha Phi Alpha Incorporated. When we started, and shout out to all the brothers that spearheaded that when they started the street naming whole process. It was a process. Because it wasn't just, you know, a block here, a block. They did a whole stretch, right? Mm-hmm. And so they had to go through and get all of the names and get the signatures and do all of that stuff. But when you're doing that, you realize the impact that Dr. Finlayson had on Milwaukee, because people knew who he was.
4: Correct.
5: You know what I'm saying?
4: Correct.
5: And they were willing to allow that street renaming to take place. And the fact that it's adjacent to Vail Phillips is like showing his importance to Milwaukee, you know, in that regard. And there, what people don't understand is not only was he a doctor and he gave birth to so many kids, and he also helped families coming from the South that came to Milwaukee.
4: Yes, he did.
5: You know what I'm saying? And so he was a go-between for those getting adjusted to Milwaukee. He was that person.
4: Mm-hmm.
5: And if Milwaukee had like a black mayor or a black person that was the go-to person, it would be
4: Dr. Finlayson,
5: right? And so I am, like you said, very happy that he got to see
4: his,
5: I got pictures in my phone right now from the event.
4: Mm-hmm.
5: And that I was able to be a part of that,
4: man.
5: You know what I'm saying,
4: man.
5: And have that happen. And so when we lose people like that, I think we don't realize the importance of them. Mm-hmm. Then you start looking it up, and then other people start looking it up, and they say, "Oh, he did this.
4: Great,
5: he did that." Because people like that don't talk about it a lot.
4: They don't.
5: They're not gonna get on the radio, and he's obviously older, so he wasn't gonna get on the podcast and rehash his stories and build his legacy that way.
4: Right.
5: The work was done.
4: Right.
5: And he let the work speak for itself. And when that happens, yeah.
4: Yeah, I mean, his footprints are everywhere. You can't go through this city and not be in his footprints.
5: Right.
4: And that's legacy. That is what, you know, legacy looks like and feels like, you know, when we think about some of the other great people who have major footprints throughout the city, a history of helping people, helping our community, man, you know, but we all have, we are all born to die. So it's no matter how we want them to live forever, they can, but it's up to us. It's up to what me and Dame are saying right now. It's up to what he meant to you and your family.
5: Right.
4: And that's how they will forever live. You know, as long as people are still speaking your name, you know, you still exist in a different realm, but you still exist.
5: Yeah.
4: When you give the history lessons to your children, your grandchildren, nieces and nephews, or just other family members, that is how they live. That is how people understand the importance. And oftentimes, and I know you can't, well, not to my knowledge, that you can do it like that, but I just wish, like, in MPS, that we had a Milwaukee history class, you know what I mean?
5: Oh,
4: to just really understand the dynamics. And it's not just about it being black people, but there's other people, you know what I'm saying? Some of our Latino brothers and sisters, you know, that have made an impact on our city and our community. And it would be great to be able to have that put.
5: Well, Claiborne does something like that.
4: Yeah.
5: So is it
4: in MPS?
5: No, that's what I'm.
4: And
5: he
4: that,
5: does.
4: Yeah, that's where
5: he
4: I'm
5: does,
4: going.
5: He
4: yeah.
5: does. Oh, you know they're not going to do it.
4: Right. And that's where I'm going.
5: He does. He goes to MPS schools when they requested to do it. So, you know, they need to be more requesting of that type of information. And what happens when you get that type of information and you learn about those that are touchable and those that have been close to you and those that you can see, like Finlayson, like Vail Phillips, like Claiborne Benson himself, you know what I'm saying? Like Pratt, like these people that have become historical figures within our areas and within our lifetime, is that you learn their stories, and then by learning their stories and what they've really done, because they don't talk about it, now you can see, oh, they did a lot.
4: Yeah.
5: And let me, if I want to have that same impact,
4: there you go.
5: This is the level I have to go to and reach. And it's building upon the building blocks of those that came before you. And if you don't know that history, you can't build upon that, right? And so that's the importance of Finlayson. That's the importance of those types of figures in our local government, in our local societies that have played a major impact in the building of this city that we need to know about.
4: Absolutely. You know, our local history. You feel what I'm saying? And like I say, the impact

0: modeled a blueprint after piece. Of here, yeah. of Milwaukee. You know, so our footprint, you know what I'm saying, we are all over. We are all over, and we're having an impact, and people are looking like, wow, okay, maybe we should do this. Oh, they had a doctor that did this, so they had a person that did this, and just continuing to be ahead of the curve in so many different areas, and I just think that it would be very important. We got some griots, man. Like, yeah. You know what I'm saying?
1: You got to respect them and show them love or else when they leave, that information is gone.
0: Yeah, shout out to Brad Pruitt at the American Black Holocaust Museum. One of the things that he always says, you know, when I, you know, interview him, I do a live interview or something where I'm just seeing him, he always says, "Blow, you are a griot. You are, you know what I'm saying? You're a living griot." Like the footprint that you have on this city and the things that you can be able to say, you know, to know Dr. Finlayson, to know. I love the fact that a living legend, again, is Dr. Howard Fuller with the Dr. Howard Fuller Collegiate Academy. Like, these are people that are, and then they just gave away some scholarships and stuff too, as well. But these are our footprints that the world needs to know. Not, you know what I mean? They shouldn't just be contained. But at the very minimum, the people in our city, you need to know who these great people are. Right. And that's why I think it's important that we visit the America Black Holocaust Museum. We visit the America Black Historical Society with Claiborne Vincent over there and just really find out the heritage and the history of Milwaukee and the movers and shakers that are really responsible for a lot of things that I think a lot of people take for granted.
1: Yeah, absolutely.
0: You know,
1: and that's the, when they say, you know, visit people, we go out of town, we go to Memphis, we go to different places to visit their civil rights museums and visit their, you know, historical sites that are nationally known, but we have them here. You know, we have, you know, Malcolm X stayed here for a minute. You know, they're putting up a marker for that. We have a lot of things that, and I go back to Claiborne because when I was in, I think I was doing my master's or maybe it was undergrad, I don't know. But I did a report and I put him in there and to learn about all of the stuff that he's done. And my daughter worked there and helped transcribe a lot of the interviews from older generations and things like that. And the things that she learned and was able to relay to me and her sisters, this is important. You know what I'm saying? And a lot of times we lose that information and there's a disconnect. It's the same as, it's the same effect as essentially as slavery. You know what I mean? Because you come from Africa, you come to America, they don't want you to speak your language, they don't want you to talk about things that you do. You are forced to have that disconnection. Now it's like we do it to ourselves. Where from generation to generation, we lose that. So we're not able to build upon the shoulders and build upon the foundation that's been laid for us in the past.
0: Yep. We got to get ready to take care of some bills. When we return, Dame, you know, I've been seeing a lot of pothole filling. So they out here working, man. So
1: they're going to need a whole army brigade.
0: I know, but
1: somebody sent me something the other day. I said that.
0: Man, I didn't feel bad when I had to move. When I was headed up Fond du Lac and I saw the truck, remember I said, no, I don't care if it said road closed, but you know, we were able to get around or whatever, but we'll talk about it. There seems to be some filling going on. 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We got to take care of these bills and we'll be black.
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4: 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And by helping them thrive, all of us thrive as well. 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Progress begins with birds. It all begins with birds. Audubon.
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6: Truth Nation, welcome back. I'm the legendary Home Blow along with my brother.
7: MC Dame Elsie in the building.
6: Bruh, it is, you know, we can't bring people black in that sense, but we've been talking about the murder of Dennis Johnson. And I believe it was on yesterday or Monday, I ended up talking about, well, we heard a clip where Sheriff Dr. Danita Arbaugh had said that there had been arrests made in it, but, you know, she couldn't go into any details as it related to his death and the fact that two people were arrested. Well, now those two people have been charged in that. I personally feel like a third person should be charged because they sent out the criminal complaint.
7: Yeah.
6: And when I received the criminal complaint, I was like, which story is this about? And then as I began to read, I was like, okay, this is about the Milwaukee County Sheriff's Office. Public safety for the courthouse officer. It was one of their people, and it was the one that got killed. And I was like, wow. So as I read that criminal complaint, I was just, it angers me just with how it went down. All Dennis Johnson was doing was being a great friend or a great Samaritan to the brother Sutton. And from the criminal complaint, this seems like it was just kind of a ongoing. He was going to pick up his kids, and he asked Dennis Johnson, could he give him a ride to, you know, pick up his kids? And so, again, just to kind of show the character. And I don't know if they were, you know, best friends. I don't know if they worked together. But because it doesn't go into that. But, I mean, again, when you have somebody that asks you that, you know, I'm sure you feel comfortable with. So, yeah, he went. He didn't go over there on any drama himself. Mm-hmm. But there ended up being an argument between Mr. Sutton, Darian Sutton, and the mother, I guess, of the children. And so it started as them, you know, just kind of having a verbal spat, and then it turned into an argument. And the children were then, they then got into Dennis Johnson's Jeep. And, but Dennis got out and went to try to defuse the situation.
7: Everybody showing guns, everybody doing stuff, and he still got, he could have pulled off.
6: Mm-hmm.
7: He got out and still, because he's a CO, got out and still tried to defuse the situation.
6: Yeah.
7: And it was like the aunt's boyfriend, right? That he was,
6: mm-hmm.
7: So it was like, this the auntie's boyfriend. This the auntie and the auntie's boyfriend. You know what I'm saying? And the lack of emotional control on their part extended to the fact, and this is what I was just saying, you was just like, you're arguing about whatever you're arguing about, right? And it's probably about the kids, because that's their connection, right?
6: Some
7: about the kids, something that happened when you had the kids or somebody, but you start shooting at cars with kids in them. As the car is leaving, you're shooting. And as the car pulls off, you jump in your car, pull up on the car to the point where Brother Johnson has to tell the kids to get down.
6: Yeah, man, had to tell them, man.
7: But the kids are still in the car. So this is the auntie's boyfriend that's shooting at a car with the kids in it.
6: Right.
7: How stupid is that? That just shows the fact that all of this that happens is so ridiculous that he wasn't thinking, nobody's thinking in that moment about the safety of these kids. And that's the
6: except
7: part.
6: Except Dennis.
7: Except for Dennis, because he's the only one that told him to get down. And then he's the one that's shot.
6: Yeah.
7: I know for a fact there's at least, you know, in that house, because it's a duplex, right?
6: Mm-hmm.
7: 10, 12, 13, 14. It's a lot of kids that stay in that house, right?
6: Wow. Yeah.
7: And you shooting with all, and they be outside.
6: Yeah.
7: And you shooting with all these kids outside. You get into this confrontation with all of these kids that not just your family members, but all these other kids that are out there, and there's no regard for that life, for those young lives. That all you're thinking about is you got your blinders on and you're thinking, no, this is what I'm going to do.
6: Right.
7: This is what's going to happen. You know what I'm saying? I'm going to show my anger. I'm going to shoot someone over an argument.
6: So Princeton Underwood is the 29-year-old who is charged with the first-degree intentional homicide. In the shooting death of Milwaukee County Courthouse Security Officer Dennis Johnson, who was 56, the second man that we're talking about that was involved in the argument or disagreement is Darian Sutton, who's 53 years old. He also faces charges connected to the case. And this is the one that was with, you know, Dennis Johnson, who asked Dennis Johnson to take him over there to pick up his kids. So in that situation, while that argument and disagreement was going on, RW, who, you know, from what you are saying, is allegedly the auntie, in this situation, gestured to her boyfriend, Princeton Underwood, the 29-year-old. And he then, because they were able to go and pull and retrieve, video from, you know, it's cameras everywhere. Everybody, a lot of people got rings and whatever. And then there's, you know, city cameras and whatnot, too, and businesses that have cameras as well. But they were able to pull footage of the actual shooting. And initially, after RW, which are the initials that are in the criminal complaint, gestured to her boyfriend or her man, he ended up getting out of this Yukon, the white Yukon, and because of the way the door was originally positioned, they couldn't see what he had in his right hand, but he had something in his right hand. But as they continued to watch it play out, they were able to clearly see that he had a handgun in his right hand. Now, from that, It's where Darren Sutton, the 53-year-old who was picking up his kids, ended up obviously seeing that weapon. So he then brandished a weapon.
7: Mm-hmm.
6: And then shots were fired from Princeton Underwood, and then Darren Sutton also returned fire. And after that, the vehicle, Dennis Johnson, pulled off. And, you know, so again, no longer a threat, no imminent danger, you know, for either or, because Princeton didn't get hit and Darren Sutton didn't get hit. And luckily the children didn't, you know, because even that part is wild. They found over 7 casings from Princeton Underwood's gun at the pack at that particular scene.
7: Mm-hmm.
6: And so, and this is all information that's inside the criminal complaint. That's why I'm able to talk about it with receipts as opposed to just trying to speculate this, speculate that. So then they, Dennis Johnson, you know, pulled off and started going in an opposite direction. Princeton Underwood and RW in the truck end up making a U-turn and following them and pulled up on the side. When Dennis Johnson saw them pulling up on the side of his black Jeep, he told the children to get down. He said, get down. Because obviously he kind of knew where this was going. It's like, okay, we know he got a gun. We know that he's fired shots, but also this, and this is the reason that Darren Sutton is also charged because, you know, using a weapon and, you know, shouldn't have been, you know, using a weapon and firing shots like that. That's negligent in itself. And
7: yeah,
6: the guy pulled up and stretched his arm out and shot into the vehicle. The bullet ended up striking Dennis Johnson under the armpit, went through, hit his lungs, his heart, and he ended up succumbing to that gunshot wound. So it was only one gunshot.
7: You shoot into a car with kids in it.
6: Man, come on, man.
7: Kids in general.
6: Yep.
7: And these are supposed to be, you know, kids closely related to you,
6: right?
7: You know, and in some form or fashion, and you shoot into that car with them in it.
6: Mm-hmm.
7: So you're gonna shoot this person that's driving this car, or shoot at somebody in this car, and then this car has an accident with these kids in it.
6: Mm-hmm. Yeah.
7: We let, and this is across the board. You see it all over social media. You see it all over the news when you watch national news, when you watch more than the local news, you see this stuff, right? Where people don't think past the moment.
6: Right.
7: There's an epidemic in this country of irrational behavior where people do not think past the moment.
6: I tell people 5 seconds. That's why I be talking about that 5 seconds can change your life for the rest of your life.
7: Because if you think past the moment and you're able to see at least, and I tell my kids this all the time, even, you know, my kids that came from me and those kids that I work with, you got to see the big picture. Mm-hmm. You got to, everything is like chess. Everything is, you got to see the moves. If I do this, then this person is going to do this. And I was just talking, my daughter got a, you know, multiple degrees and, you know, all of this stuff, all of them do, but you still have to tell them, if you get mad at someone while driving, throw them the finger. You don't know who that person is.
6: That's right.
7: So now that person pull up on you, and you may have your weapon on you, and they got their weapon on them, and now it's a shootout because you gave this person the finger.
6: Mm-hmm.
7: You know what I'm saying? And in the paper, they
6: say,
7: road
6: rage is at an all-time
7: high,
6: bro.
7: Road rage because of the finger. And I'm just using that as an example, but people don't think past the moment. And if you don't think past the moment, you get tragedies like this. And that goes across the board. It's happening. Like I said, it's all over the nation. It's an epidemic, I believe.
6: Yep.
7: And an inability of us as Americans, because of whatever reason, to not think past the moment. And we talked about this the other day. It's a lack of empathy for other people,
6: it
7: right?
6: It is, man. It's
7: a lack of empathy for whatever somebody else, or how this is going to affect someone else, whatever anybody else is going through. If I go to McDonald's, and I'm getting terrible service, I'm going to ask the young lady or the young man, you straight? Mm-hmm. Everything good? And they're going to look at me, and they're going to be like, oh, mm-hmm. I guess I am acting a certain way.
6: Five seconds, bro.
7: Let me straighten up. And then their attitude changes because I've shown that, I've shown, hey, man, you straight? Mm-hmm. I'm not taking it personal the way you acting because you don't know me.
6: Right.
7: So there must be something that's going on. In this situation, they should have put those kids first.
6: Yep. But some of these people, man, they do not utilize that. 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Truth Nation, we'd like to hear from you. What's your thoughts and opinions on this situation? 833-212-1017. We'll take care of these bills and we'll be black.
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7: MC Dame Elsie in the building.
6: Shout out to our girl, Bailey Coleman.
13: $5,000.
7: Shout out to my homegirl, Angel. She just hit me, and she was just like, because she's listening, so shout out to her for listening. Mm-hmm. And she was like, you know, it would be nice to be able to say to someone you straight, but depending upon the inflection in your tone, they'll take that as a as a way of you trying to, you know, be aggressive towards them.
6: Right.
7: And I get that. I feel that. And I guess it's about the way that you say it to somebody and the look in your eyes when you say it, like, homie, you straight? You know what I mean? You have to practice it.
6: Right.
7: I guess it's something that I've learned over the years to be able to ask somebody, not because I can be aggressive. We know that. Mm-hmm. So I can turn it off, too. Like, hey, you straight, man? Mm-hmm. Yeah. Mm-hmm. You know, I'm not like homie, you straight? Mm-hmm. You know what I'm saying? Mm-hmm. And, but I just think a lot of times we have to do that. We have to be able to step outside ourselves and be like, you okay?
6: Mm-hmm.
7: Is everything all right with you?
6: Yep, yep.
7: And even those McDonald's situations that we see all over the country,
6: mm-hmm,
7: even
6: mm-hmm.
7: those fast food things that elevate to the point where somebody's shooting at somebody from behind the counter or they whooping on somebody.
6: Mm-hmm.
7: No, man, you straight? I'm not finna fight you over a burger.
6: Right.
7: Over not having the cheese on my,
6: right.
7: on and, my burger.
6: Right.
7: And I've seen people come back to McDonald's and throw the food on the counter.
6: Right.
7: And this, that, and the other. And be like, you messed up my order. I said no mayonnaise and I drove home and then, okay.
6: Yeah.
7: And just, that meal cost you $7.
6: Right. And the reality, the other reality of that is when you get to destroying things inside of that fast food restaurant or wherever you at, that is criminal damage to property.
7: Oh, I know.
6: You get rid. You know,
7: I know. I've been that dude at a gas station before. So I know what I speak. And see, a lot mm-hmm. of times people be like, people talk and they just talk.
6: Mm-hmm.
7: If I'm talking about something.
6: You don't walk the walk.
7: I don't walk that walk in that situation. Mm-hmm. And so, and I had to deal with all of that stuff. And it could have went way worse mm-hmm. just because I overreacted.
6: Yeah.
7: And I let somebody else get under my skin because of what they said.
6: Yep. And I just, all I look at is like, okay, when I'm watching some of those videos, I'm like, that's a charge. That's another charge. Those are going to be charges.
7: Yeah.
6: They went behind the counter.
7: They
6: that's
7: already
6: a
7: know.
6: Charge. Right. All of these are charges just mounting up on you. And in the end, like, did it really mean anything? Like, you know what I'm saying? Like, you've done a lot of this, but now you could potentially have a spot on your record for the rest of your life.
7: Mm-hmm.
6: Of something that you could be like, you know what, it ain't worth it. Yes, I'm upset that they didn't get my order right, this, that, and the other. But again, you can come back and I just say follow the rules that you can follow as it relates to reporting it to management. Like a lot of times people don't go up the ladder. The manager's still acting as crazy or ghetto as some of the employees are. Mm-hmm. Okay, let me find out the corporate number. Let me find out, you know, how I can report this particular location, time stamp, the whole nine, and report it that way instead of putting yourself in jeopardy of where now the police come into your door talking about, it's such and such here. I'm like, yeah, this me.
7: Mm-hmm.
6: Like, could you step outside for a minute? Them silver bracelets going on. Them silver bracelets going on.
7: And I know.
6: Yeah.
7: Once they ask you step outside, it's a wrap.
6: So, yeah.
7: Call somebody and tell them come lock the door.
6: Yeah, so.
7: Just ask them. Be polite in that moment. Hey, man, let me call somebody real quick. Tell them come lock up the house.
6: Right.
7: Because I know what's going to happen. Let me lock
6: Yeah,
7: up
6: you
7: the
6: know
7: house.
6: What's next.
7: And they'll let you police nice sometimes in those mm-hmm. situations because there ain't no reason for them to not be.
6: Mm-hmm. Mm-hmm.
7: Yeah, call somebody. Tell them come lock the house.
6: Yeah.
7: Because you know what's about to happen.
6: Yeah, absolutely. but, you know, and then at that moment, I'm telling you, all the hindsight in the world kicks in to those people.
7: Yeah.
6: I should just let it go.
7: Regret is a mother.
6: Yep. Now I can't be late no more. And now I'm going to be late.
7: Listen.
6: I don't know how many days I'm going to be late, but I'm going to be late now.
7: It's again, it's the not seeing the bigger picture and not
6: right.
7: seeing the things that every action that you take and how it can start a chain of reactions.
6: Correct.
7: That can lead to something at the end of it where everybody is messed up. When we were young, we had beef with some dudes, right?
6: Mm-hmm.
7: And we went to one of their house parties. And so we in the house party. We messing with their chicks and stuff. They not liking it, right? Mm-hmm. We knew what we was going to do when we went there, right? And so anyway, so we started to leave. And, you know, a couple of the chicks is leaving with us. And they're mm-hmm. like, that ain't finna happen. Woo wham.
6: Right.
7: And I'm sitting in the back, and I'm peeping scene, right? I'm seeing somebody going for their waist, and then woo, so I go get in between them like Brother Johnson did, and mm-hmm. I'm like, mm-hmm. this is gonna go somewhere that nobody wants this to go. You know what I'm saying? Mm-hmm. And because all of my crew, we finna go. We all going to college.
6: Mm-hmm.
7: Y'all crew, a bunch of y'all going to college. Y'all doing other things. This right here. can get in the way of all of that.
6: Correct.
7: And there always has to be someone in your crew, somebody around that has that foresight that could be like, look,
6: mm-hmm.
7: you ain't no punk for walking away.
6: That's right.
7: Because this is living to fight another day. And then we see each other 20 years later, like, dog, remember that?
6: Mm-hmm.
7: What would have went down? You know what I'm saying? Mm-hmm. It would have been mm-hmm. the dumbest
6: absolutely
7: thing to go down if I'm that would have jumped off. We all grown men with kids.
6: Mm-hmm.
7: Some of them with grandkids. Now, that would have been the dumbest thing.
6: Yep.
7: But in that moment, some of our hot-headed friends and people was ready to get it down, get it on.
6: Mm-hmm.
7: And now everybody's getting it in, and we all going to jail for the rest of our life because somebody would have died.
6: Man. And unfortunately, that happens far too often. Yep. And I guarantee you, if you look at some of the shootings that have happened here in our city,
7: yeah.
6: some of the homicides that have happened here in our city, just a lot of the different violent acts, man. Conflict resolution just wasn't at the forefront of their mind during these situations. But, of course, then after the fact, when they sitting in the courtroom having to say, yes, ma'am, yes, sir, you know what I mean? That, like, now you get it. Now you want to say, I want to apologize to the family. I want, you know, where was that remorse? Where was that before this situation happened, when you could have just said, you know what, this ain't worth it. And even if you tell the person, you're not worth it. You're not worth me giving up my freedom,
7: mm-hmm.
6: you know, and not being worried about being called a punk. You're scary ass, you know, this, that, and the other.
7: Yeah.
6: People tie too much into that. You know, I can live to fight another day.
7: Yeah. And in this situation, we lost a good Samaritan.
6: Yeah, bro.
7: Dennis Johnson sounded like he was a great dude.
6: Yeah, bro.
7: All his
6: yeah.
7: coworkers talk about him like he was a great dude.
6: Community, yeah,
7: and just
6: man.
7: The actions that he showed and that he was taking his homie to go get his kids. Like, man, I need a ride to get my kids. And, and he's like, I got you.
6: Yeah.
7: And oh, let's go. Let's go get these kids.
6: Yeah.
7: You know what? A lot of times, though, I've had family members ask me to help them go get their kids. Nah.
6: Mm-hmm.
7: Because I know it's volatile between you and your baby mama. And I'm not putting myself in that position. You know what I'm saying?
6: Yes, sir.
7: And that's the sad tales of those types of situations. You know mm-hmm. what I'm saying? Is that you mm-hmm. have to do that. And I'm glad that this brother went and helped his homie to go get his kids. And these are people, and I'm saying homie like they're young men. He's in his 50s. You know what I'm
6: right.
7: saying?
6: Yeah.
7: Going to pick up his kids. He just want to do right by his kids. And he got to be met with
6: yeah
7: all of this.
6: That part. 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I am the legendary Homer Blow, along with my brother,
7: MC Dame Elzy, in the building.
6: We got to take care of these bills, and we'll be black.
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6: Violence is a tool. Violence is a tool of oppression. It's a tool of subjugation. It's a tool of manifest destiny. Let's not say all of a sudden, oh, hip-hop music is why people are... No. Y'all know how America was discovered? Murder. Slavery.
7: 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We're broadcasting live from the American Family Insurance Studio in the heart of downtown at the Avenue. If you were supposed to be at work at 8 a.m., you're late!
8: Yeah.
7: Of course, I am the legendary Homer Blow, along with my brother.
8: MC Dame Elsie in the building.
7: And shout out to our girl, Bailey Coleman. We were just talking about the moment, the split second, the 5 seconds that can change your life for the rest of your life as it related to a lot of people not understanding how powerful conflict resolution is and why it's so important that you learn to practice that. And you ain't got to just try to be hard all the time. I get it. There's some situations where, you know, it may be some imminent danger and you react to the imminent danger. But it's a lot of these situations, though, as me and Dane was talking about, that it could have been resolved. But, you know, egos get into it, and, you know, once some people's egos get into it, it changes the whole scope of things.
8: Yeah.
7: But we've got Blake Gump on the True Talk text lines, 833-212-1017. Blake Gump, great morning. Love you. Appreciate you. What's your truth?
9: Man, my truth is I earned that name, so I appreciate you, big brother. I mean, what up, Dane?
8: What up, Blake?
9: Man, they ruined Father's Day, man, dude. So two dudes went over there to get kids, to transition kids from somebody else, and they ended up being altercation. That's what I'm getting?
8: Yeah.
7: Yep.
9: Okay, well, so
7: hang on.
9: Okay.
7: Just to try to give it a quick. All right, so somebody say, Blake. I say, Blake, hey, can you run me over here? Right. Man, I'm going to pick up my kids. Mm-hmm. And you take me over there. Right. Yeah. Like, okay, I got you, Blow. You know I got you. You know, right. Blam. Oh, you do. Man, I got you. So, Blam, you take me over there. I get into an altercation with the mother of my children, which obviously may be a usual kind of thing or something, but it escalates. And now all of a sudden, you get out and be like, Blow, come on, man, let's not do this. So you're talking to me, you're talking to the woman that I'm talking to, and saying, like, this ain't worth it. You're trying to de-escalate the situation. So now you be like, come on. So you finally get me to get Black into your vehicle, and then it's not over via another woman that ends up telling her boyfriend, hey, gesture, and he pulls his gun out, and now there's a gun on the scene, and... Yeah, so that's kind of the unfortunate synopsis of it. And then the guy, after some shots were fired by each person, not by Dennis, not by you.
9: Right.
7: But I ended up seeing him with a gun and him, you know, raising his arm with a gun and, you know, firing a shot. So I'm shooting Black. You know what I'm saying? And now we take off, and the other person ends up following the vehicle. And while the children are in there now, you tell them and me, like, you know, y'all duck. And you catch the bullet. Okay. And you're gone.
8: Mm-hmm.
9: Okay, I caught that middle. I caught that middle story, so I'm glad I got it because I didn't want to call and be off the hinges on the wrong thing. But with that, now, with dude that was shooting, he can't take care of the man that passed family because he finna be sitting for a minute. So that's two families interactively gone and misfunctioning with men from now on for at least 5 years, but for dude family forever. And then the dude that was doing the shooting and the chasing, this is going to fall on him and his fate with reckless endangerment and attempted murder with the murder, with the children. So that's three families affected. Do you know how many people in each family will be affected with this, plus them children in that car?
7: That's what we've been talking about.
9: They got PTSD already, man. Yeah. Oh, my God.
7: Yeah, that's what we've been talking about.
9: Yep. Yeah, that the de-escalation of life like that, man, just that fast. That's what I'm saying, man. That pressure, dude, some people want to bust just to get the feeling. Adrenaline ain't made for that. I had to learn how to control my own, you know, and then, like, not being able to have firearms for 8 years and then go to court and find out I can have an arsenal and I don't even want guns no more because of what I learned, what I've been through. I got attempted murder, reckless endangerment because somebody tried to do something to me. And I'm glad I didn't kill dude because I wouldn't know how to feel. Bad enough, I feel how I feel knowing what I did to him. I know what happened to me, you know, but this right here, if this doesn't wake up the community, we had the soldiers on the ground. But now we need to get the admirals and the generals, like, you know, we already on the front line. But this right there, man, that's, we can't do nothing but pray right now.
7: Yeah, bro, it ain't going to wake up. It ain't going to wake up those that are, some of those people are choosing to be in this sleep. Some of these people are choosing to be in that stupor, yeah. In my opinion. It's not the majority, but those who are there, I mean, those are the ones, in my opinion, that openly say on social media, all the different platforms, I'm on demon time. They calling themselves a demon, letting you know, like, you're not going to stop my actions. This is what I'm on. There are people who openly talk about with anger-filled rants on social media, the different platforms, like, yeah, when I see them, I'm killing them. I'm talking about they really own that. And it's people that be on the line talking about, hey, don't do that, man. You're going to ruin your life and this, that, and the other. And as whoever it is making that live and they check and see some of the comments, they'd be like, you know, F that. No, it's going down. It's on site. Because when a lot of people say on site, they mean on site. So a lot of that negotiation and trying to get them to see the bigger picture for those who are in that zone, some of those people ain't coming out. Now, it's some that may go to that zone and you may be able to kind of talk them down and get them out of that situation. But it's some of these people that when I read some of these criminal complaints and look at how many infractions they've had for pretty much the same damn thing, I'm like, why in the hell are they even still out? So, yeah, so you got those, bro. So we know that the simple solution. But thank you, Blake Gump, for the call. You finally said it.
8: I wasn't going to say it.
7: I know you
8: wouldn't. But he accepted it, so.
7: Yeah, absolutely.
8: I can say it then.
7: But, yeah. And but in that, you know, in when we're talking about the different violence, and this is why I say, you know, although the numbers are down from what they were last year at this time in the different categories from the actual, you know, amount of homicides, we're still below what we were at this time last year. And, you know, non-fatal shootings and things of that nature. But it's not, you know, even though those numbers, like I say, are down, I am afraid that it's going to be some catch-up done as it continues to get hot and stay hot.
8: That's always a fear every year, ain't
7: it? Yeah, bruh. Yeah,
8: I hope the summer's about to come.
7: Yep.
8: And I hope it don't.
7: Right. And that's sad that, you know, that's a real thought process. But downtown, you know, Brady Street has been clowning the last couple of weekends, and it ain't just been all us. It has been some of us,
8: yeah.
7: But it's been going down. So there's a downtown Milwaukee violence measure that were talked about by elected officials, and some of that stuff has now been put on hold. I believe we have a clip from WISN 12 News, and we're going to play this clip. And Truth Nation, we want to get your thoughts and opinions on this. We want to find out what's your truth. Will it work? Will it not? Good idea? Bad idea? We'll go to the clip.
5: And from the Common Council to stop violence downtown are now on hold. Kendall Keyes is live near Water and Juno Streets downtown. Kendall, the Common Council brought two ideas to the table, but it's not looking like either will be in place anytime soon.
10: Right, Derek, two proposals to try to curb violence on this busy downtown street are now on hold. And the alderman who represents downtown tells me he's now questioning what the city's governing body has the power to do.
11: I move to send this back to committee.
10: Alderman Robert Bauman putting a pin in a measure that would have directed multiple city agencies to draft a plan for security perimeters around downtown entertainment districts.
11: At this point, it'll probably just be held.
10: Bauman introduced the measure last month in response to violence on Water Street, hoping to answer whether a fence or weapon checkpoints could make downtown safer.
12: Like Friday, Saturday night, it kind of gets like sketchy. Definitely Water Street.
10: Just this spring, there's been two deadly shootings near the downtown bars. Tuesday, Bauman backpedaled on the security zone idea, pointing to another effort to curb downtown violence that's also on hold.
11: There's now litigation pending over the food truck regulation, and this is in the same neighborhood in terms of regulatory authority.
10: A curfew that would have forced downtown food trucks to close at 10 p.m. rather than 1 a.m., stalled by an ongoing lawsuit.
12: I don't think it'll do much for safety. I think it more so just is unfortunate for the owners.
10: A judge put a hold on the curfew change, asking the city for more evidence. Now Bauman questioning what power City Hall has over the entertainment districts.
11: There's that question as to what authority the city actually has to police these entertainment districts and to set regulation for these entertainment districts.
10: He says he wants downtown business improvement districts to weigh in.
11: For many months, they've been urging us to take action. And when we take action, they head for the hills. So at this point, they have to step up or we're going to step back.
5: A lot of players involved here. Kendall, I know you reached out to the downtown business improvement district as well.
10: Right, Derek, with these two measures now stalled, I hope to ask the Downtown Business Improvement District and the Westtown Business Improvement District what they would like to see done about violence downtown, but I did not hear back from either of those business improvement districts today.
5: Kendall Keyes live in a very windy downtown Milwaukee tonight.
7: All right. WISN 12 News, that's where that report is. And when you hear that, and of course, Troop Nation, we definitely want you to weigh in on this as well. Oftentimes, whether you for or against something, if you say something has to be done, this comes back to me because I say this so often. And when we talk about people need to come out to these meetings and people need to come out to these hearings, we say we want this, we want this. Okay, so, all right, I'm going to put my neck on the line and say, let's do it. Here we go. And then it's like.
8: No, I just had to step back. So you got, so the two main.
7: It's crazy.
8: The two main things here that they're discussing is the curfew on the.
7: Food trucks.
8: The food trucks. Well, if you want to change, if you don't want the food trucks downtown in this area and you think the food trucks are an epicenter for youth coming down, because this is essentially what we're talking about, is youth that can't get into the bars coming to hang out just on Water Street
7: and using the food truck.
8: And using food trucks as an excuse.
7: Yep.
8: Then you change the zoning on and the parking regulations on those streets.
7: Okay.
8: And you say if you can't park on this street, if you have if your truck is certain amount of weight, then you can't be on this street.
7: Wow.
8: And you have to go do something like that. That's the creative way of going. And then that just stops them from being there at all.
7: Wow.
8: So then when people are getting deliveries, they say, okay, you can stop here for 30 minutes, but you can't be here for an hour or so or
7: gotcha.
8: That time if your truck is over a certain weight. That's the way around that.
7: Wow.
8: But you can't just say, you're going to stop them from being there at a certain time. You're going to have to go all the way out. So that means when it's in the middle of the day, whatever it is, this is what we're going to do. If I was in my old position, that's what I would say. And then also what we need to do is we need to start enforcing, and I have no problem with this, start enforcing this 10 o'clock where your kids at.
7: Mm-hmm. The curfew.
13: It's time for cursing. I'm just saying, I know the curfew, but I'm just saying, when we used to be watching TV,
7: yep.
13: 11 mm-hmm. o'clock come,
7: yep.
13: where your kids at? Do you know where your children are?
7: Yep.
13: Because if you don't, we about to find out.
7: Yep.
13: And I have no problem with people with kids having police interaction under those guidelines.
7: Mm-hmm.
13: Because mm-hmm. it's the situation, whereas you're saving them from getting involved in something else.
7: Yep.
13: Because anything that's happening after 11 o'clock is something that shouldn't be happening if you under 16 or whatever curfew age is. It's 16, 17. I know mm-hmm. it's not
7: yep. Yep.
13: It's not fully 18, but mm-hmm. it's like 16.
7: Mm-hmm. Yep, 16.
13: If you under 16, take your ass home. That's the bottom line. If you're in these streets and you're doing something and it's 11 o'clock and you're under 16, go home. Mm-hmm. If you're not home, police going to get you.
7: Yep.
13: The police going to say, hey, look, y'all, it's 10:45.
7: Mm-hmm.
13: Get from down here.
7: Right.
13: Get from off these streets. Go be in a house someplace.
7: Mm-hmm.
13: But if I see you on these streets,
7: and
13: it is what it is.
7: Absolutely. And another thing that I think, because law enforcement is down there in the red district, that I'm not against them using, whether it's just the speakers on their cars
13: yeah.
7: or whatever, giving that same thing that you just said and just doing that over loudspeakers saying, it is 10:45. If you are under the age of, you get what I'm saying, this, you need to be cleared. We will start giving tickets. We will start, you know what I'm saying?
13: Look, or Homer, y'all used to do it at the Humpty Hump party.
7: Absolutely, bro.
13: At 10:45.
7: Yes, sir.
13: If you was under 16.
7: You had to go.
13: They would say it's 10:45.
7: We stop it. Yeah, we stop it.
13: It's under 16.
7: Lights would come up for a minute.
13: You gotta go.
7: Lights would come up for a minute. And until we make sure, like, okay, blam, how old are you? Da da da da da da.
13: Yeah.
7: And that's how it would be done.
13: And so they can do the same. And people, we always, look. The police are getting paid a lot of money.
7: Mm-hmm.
13: We I understand they stretch thin and this, that, and oh, it's one more responsibility. But if this one more responsibility could save lives,
7: yeah,
13: or could save something terrible from happening
7: mm-hmm.
13: late at night, save somebody from getting carjacked or whatever, because now you see somebody
7: that's
13: walking the street
7: yep.
13: with a mask on or something like that, and it's after 11 o'clock.
7: You've been given a warning. You've been given a few warnings.
13: I yep. told you to get mm-hmm. from down here.
7: Mm-hmm.
13: You still here. I'm yep. going to harass you now. And it's not harassment at that point.
7: That part.
13: Because I've told you already, get from down here. I've told you already, get from off the main street.
7: That's it.
13: Go someplace.
7: That's right. We've got Al MKE before we take care of our bills. Great morning. Love you. Appreciate you. You hear the conversation, Al MKE. What's your truth?
14: My truth is I don't understand why these officials are so afraid to tell these people, come get your MFing kids.
13: Facts.
14: I don't know why. I don't know if they just highly religious or they Christian. You already got their vote. And you already looking at them like they N-word, so just say what's on your goddamn mind. I don't get it. Cavalier Johnson standing up there, he can't say nothing. Malele, she sure ain't going to say nothing because she's going to talk about the kid and not talk about the mother and father with them uncontrollable crumb-snatching bastards they got. But then when something happened to them, we're going to hold a little fundraiser or something. Tell these people raise their black-ass children. And let's not forget the white ones, too. But I just don't get it. I think it's self-destruct. You let them get out of hand, and then you put an S on your chest because now you got a way to get your vote. I think they ain't no good. I think they need to be voted out. Y'all need to put a picture of a rose up there. If you F up, that's how your ass gonna look when you come out of prison.
7: All right.
13: All right.
7: That'll take us to our commercial break.
13: You're
7: 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We'll be black.
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6: 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We've been talking about the downtown Milwaukee violence measures, proposals that have been put on hold now, and that is the talk of putting a security perimeter around the entertainment district and also during a curfew for the food trucks at 10 p.m.

0: be.
1: And the curfew ticket is $74 for the kids.
0: Mm-hmm.
1: It's $175 for the parents.
0: There you go.
1: So it's not cheap. You're coming out at $225.
0: And
1: there you go. $250. Mm-hmm.
0: $275 in winter. Okay.
1: $250 almost for your kid being out in the streets when he's not supposed to be out in the street. So they, I just looked it up. So they are, city of Milwaukee, the curfew age is 17, and they are this summer supposed to be strictly enforcing that.
0: Right. Because so that was one of the other measures of the curfew starting. Yeah.
1: So they're going to have a curfew center.
0: Mm-hmm.
1: So if you your kid get picked up,
0: they're going to be,
1: and you can't find them,
0: detained in that center.
1: Probably in that center. And they're going to keep them there from 10 to 5.
0: Mm-hmm.
1: And then I guess they'll probably let them out at 5, and they'll come home with a ticket.
0: Mm-hmm.
1: Yeah.
0: That part.
1: And I ain't mad at that.
0: Yeah, because something has to be done. You know, accountability. You know, I'm all about, you know, accountability. We all should be able to be held accountable for our actions. And when you have it to where they feel like, oh, they can't do nothing. They ain't going to do nothing. I'll be right out and all of that. It gives them a sense of being invincible.
1: Mm-hmm.
0: And playing in your face. And I'm like, no, stop playing in our face. Stop. Abstract Nora 414 on the YouTube page said, "I ID say make it $5,000 fine for parents."
1: Mm-hmm.
0: You know,
1: and they need to do it.
0: Yeah, like if people understand like the seriousness of, and it'd be like, you know what, you could end up getting a warrant put out for you because you haven't paid this citation or this ticket. Yeah, it'll put a change of heart. They mind will be like, look, I'm not getting ready to keep going to jail or getting these tickets because of you.
1: Right.
0: And now get them involved in some of these community activities that are out here for their age group. We got to stop giving in to the fact that some of them want to do things that our adults are able to do. No. No, there are things that are designed, and you can help design some of those things. But again, if you keep trying to, well, you know, we should be down there where the clubs. No, that's not one of them.
1: Yeah.
0: I can't support that one.
1: And I have, listen, a lot of this stuff, like I talked about the weight limits on the streets if you just don't want the trucks there and stuff like that, that you could do. There's ways around it if you know. And a lot of times, too many times our elected officials don't read a lot of stuff. I'm not going to be 100. Mm-hmm. They don't read a lot of the stuff that can be there. And as an aide, I used to read all of that stuff.
0: Mm-hmm.
1: And so I would know places where we can find loopholes and things like that. And I think that's something that they could do. But, you know, the stuff I just read just now, this is from when Puente was in office. That was two orders ago before the current order of that district, the 9th district. That was when what's her name was there. And then you had whoever was there right after him, and then now. You know what I'm saying?
0: Mm-hmm, mm-hmm.
1: So let's just be 100. This stuff is there. And sometimes we forget that it's there. And about closing off the Deer District, I've been saying that.
0: Mm-hmm.
1: They already partially do it already where they block off the streets.
0: Right.
1: So you can't drive down there and do all of this. Well, just make it complete then.
0: Yeah, Sherwin Hughes agrees with that too. He said in a lot of other cities.
1: Yeah.
0: They have that, like, it's perimetered off to
1: just
0: that degree.
1: Just close it up. Had a fence there, mm-hmm. and you can just, it's just easy. Boom, boom, bam, here you go. If somebody's climbing these barriers, they're going to have to go in between the businesses to get there. And then you already have a natural barrier because you had a river right there
0: mm-hmm.
1: on one end, right?
0: Mm-hmm.
1: And so then you cordon off all that stuff. You find the holes where they can get through. And you don't have to put police there to watch it, but put one on one end,
0: mm-hmm.
1: the one on the other end, mm-hmm. or you make the business improvement district hire security that can man. So the police don't have to do the manning. The business improvement district hire security that manages from Thursday to Sunday, they there.
0: I would say, I don't know what the battery life or whatever it is. I would, to save the city and the taxpayers some money, I would have a drone that would fly above it.
1: And then just
0: that
1: spot
0: that,
1: the kids
0: that now yeah. and I'm saying that to say less law enforcement would have to be there.
1: Yeah.
0: Because just had a drone. Have a law enforcement like what you're saying, maybe one here, whatever. But then just let the drone, because the drone is going to show you everything that's going on.
1: Yeah.
0: And just like they can watch the cameras, the city cameras that are up on these poles, they can know if they need to dispatch.

0: dispatch because they see something that may need more law enforcement participation.
1: Yeah, the district has security guards, and so
0: yep.
1: I would, if I was the city, I would give the bid. This is what I would do. Use the resources that are already there. I would find a way to give the bid more money. And instead of that money going to ambassadors, going to this, that money would be for what we want them to do. And the bid would administer, the city wouldn't even have to do it. So it wouldn't have to increase what the city does. The bid would just hire out people and get contracts for people to set up the fencing. Some contracts for the security mm-hmm. to be set up wherever it needs to be. And then every Thursday, this set up. Bam. Mm-hmm. There you go. And then it's something that's easily retractable. It can just be moved out the streetways, but everything else stays. Mm-hmm. You know what I'm saying? Mm-hmm. And then you just hire RCM or somebody like that that's used to working crowd control.
0: Right.
1: And so when people come through these gates, let me see your ID.
0: There you go.
1: That's as simple as that.
0: You're listening to Truth in the Morning on the award-winning 101.7 FM, The Truth. We got to get ready to take care of some bills. True Talk text lines are open, 833-212-1017. We'll be black.
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0: Great morning, Truth Nation. Welcome, Black. I'm the legendary Home of Blow, along with my brother,
1: MC Dame Elsie, in the building.
0: And I want to say great morning to our girl, Bailey Coleman. We've been talking about the curfew initiatives and things that are going on to try to make sure that the entertainment district downtown is safe. But, you know, we've got a clip that we're going to let Dame lead into. But here's my other thing, Dame. it got to be done all over the damn city.
1: Yeah,
0: you know
1: that's what
0: I'm
1: going to say.
0: You know, because I get it. I understand the entertainment district. I understand that, you know, they want to protect, but we need protection too. Things are happening in the inner city. A lot of these shootings and homicides that we're hearing about are happening in the inner city. There are children that we are hearing about that are young as 10 and 13 and 14 and 15 mm-hmm. years old. Whether it's there in the inner city where, you know, I'm at, you get what I'm saying, driving reckless. Hell, I'm hollering out, what about me?
1: Yeah.
0: What about us? What about our community here? We understand, you know, the entertainment district, we get it, but what about where we live? And we're dealing with the lack of curfew enforcement. You know, we're dealing with it.
1: Yeah.
0: And, yeah,
1: just
0: don't leave it out. Like, you know, I get downtown saying that, okay, we're going to enforce it across the city.
1: And by enforcing it across the city, what it does is it puts the youth in on notice. If I'm under 17,
0: there you go.
1: I got to duck and die. I got to hide. I just can't be on the block.
0: We ain't playing with you no more.
1: Right. I just can't be outside doing what I want to do. And it puts the, like, police probably ain't going to be chasing you around, doing all that other stuff. But mm-hmm. if they catch you, they're going to put hands on you and they're going to snatch you up. And as a parent, you can't get mad at that point that your kid done got snatched up. You could be like, oh, that's police brutality. And mm-hmm. it may be.
0: Mm-hmm.
1: But if you was a good parent, you would have had them home at 11
0: o'clock. There you go.
1: So I'm giving you fair warning. And
0: that's
1: so,
0: right.
1: like this clip here is from March mm-hmm. that I'm going to have Will shoot to. It's from March, 2 months ago, before the summer. So the police is letting you know they're going to start this curfew stuff. This is 2 months ago. And we're talking about it now. So run that clip, Will. Run that clip for me.
13: The Milwaukee Police Department tells us they have plans for a curfew center in the city, somewhere where they would take young people who are violating curfew and where their parent or guardian would then have to come pick them up. Now, the plans are still very much in the works. We still don't have a location for this, but it comes on the heels of a very violent weekend in Milwaukee, specifically on Water Street. There was a shooting where a 22-year-old man died and two teenagers were also shot. After this shooting, we went to Milwaukee police asking how they planned to restore order to downtown Milwaukee, specifically Water Street. And they said this is one of the solutions that they've been working on with the Department of Community Wellness and Safety. Like I said, they're still working on solidifying these plans. But what do you think about this?
1: And see, there you have it. Working on it with the community wellness. So they're using their resources, they're using their partners, and they're going about doing it.
0: Mm-hmm. Mm-hmm.
1: I'm not mad at that. And right. y'all know I am the first to be like FTP. I am the first to be like less police involvement. I am the first to be like less police interaction. But in this instance, not only are you saving, but I'm also the first to be like, I want to save the kids. I want to help the kids. And if them being put in a curfew center one night can stop them from being out somewhere and getting shot, or stop them from doing some shooting, or stop them from doing something illegal that now gets them in the system for real, then I'm for that. You know what I'm saying?
0: Mm-hmm.
1: And this wouldn't get them in the system, hopefully. It just gets them a ticket. And I understand the burden of this financial burden on parents and the youth. Then you should make sure your kid is at home.
0: That part. We got True Talk text lines open at 833-212-1017. We got Millicent. Millicent, great morning. Love you. Appreciate you. You hear the conversation. What's your truth?
14: Good morning. I think it should be like back in the day when you got a ticket. If you didn't pay that ticket, they could take your taxes. They could put a lien on your home.
0: Mm-hmm.
14: They could take your vehicle. They could suspend your licensing, let's say if you're an RN or a truck driver, take all of that and start penalizing the parents, and they'll change this. If you know you're going to lose something because your kid isn't doing what he's supposed to do, parents will start being better parents. If you know they can take your house, put a lien on your house, you're going to make sure your kids are doing what they're supposed to do. And you're going to find time to make sure that they're doing what they're supposed to do. That's what we need to do. We have to start punishing parents. right now, we're like, oh, you can't punish the parents. Then who are you going to punish? You got to punish the parent because you had it.
0: Hashtag that part. Hashtag Amen. Tax. Thank you very much for your call.
1: And I think they still do take your taxes if you owe tickets.
0: Oh, well, that'll put the thing in there. And I think it needs to be highlighted. You know, I think that those messages need to be put out there because I think some people don't know. You know, they don't know the consequences of these situations. And I think if they know and it's put in their face, be like, just like when they talk about if you drive drunk, you know, this is this and this is that and this can happen and that's going to happen and that's going to happen. I think if we put some of that same messaging out there, like, you know, if your son or daughter gets a curfew ticket, so do you.
1: Facts.
0: You know what I'm saying? Like, just put it in their face.
1: There's no, I have no problem.
0: Did you know that you could also, your license could be, you know, suspended or your this? Put that stuff out there to where they like, oh, I ain't know. How can they do that? It's been on the
1: Well,
0: books.
1: The city can't, the municipalities and the cities and the government can't do the parenting, but we can force you to do the parenting. Mm-hmm. And that's what we need to mm-hmm. do. We mm-hmm. can't do the parenting, but I can force you to do the parenting. And in any situation, whether it be landlords, whether it be parents, whether it be corporations, whatever it is, if you hit their pockets, that's going to make them say, okay, that's enough. Because I know if I'm out here acting wild and my mother gets two tickets in the mail for me for $75, now she got to pay $150, and we already on a tight budget, she going to lose her mind.
0: That part.
1: And in losing her mind, she's going to be like, you better have your in this house by 11.
0: Mm-hmm.
1: Or else if you don't, then my door is going to be closed and
0: That's
1: you
0: right.
1: on your own.
0: That's right.
1: So you're going to have your house in this, you're going to have yourself in this house at 11. No ifs, ands, or buts about it. If I have to come look for you, that's on you.
0: Mm-hmm.
1: But I ain't getting no more tickets because of you.
0: That part.
1: And that's what a, that's
0: and
1: a
0: stand on
1: And
0: it.
1: Even if you're a mother or a father that is working a bunch of jobs and you out and you doing whatever, then now this is, you know, you got to be there mm-hmm. at 11. You gonna make, you may not be there, but you're going to have your brother there or your sister there or somebody that doesn't work third shift.
0: That's right.
1: Hey, go to my house and make sure that such and such, whatever the little boy, I was going to make up a name, but mm-hmm, I don't want to judge mm-hmm, nobody. Mm-hmm. I was going to say Keon or something.
0: Right.
1: Make sure they there.
0: Right.
1: And if they not there.
0: Well, I make up names like that all. Shaquisha, Shaquan.
1: I thought
0: Keith.
1: You made up Marquita. Remember, I thought
0: yeah,
1: you made
0: yeah,
1: up.
0: Yeah, and, yeah. And you, I told you I didn't. Yep, yeah,
1: that
0: yeah,
1: was,
0: yeah,
1: that was real. But yeah. I'm just saying, if they not there, then it's going to be drama.
0: Mm-hmm.
1: Now, instead mm-hmm. of you dealing with the police, you dealing with me. You know what
0: there
1: I'm saying?
0: There you go. There you go. And it just has to be done.
1: It got
0: to
1: be done.
0: On the YouTube page, shout out to everybody that is keeping up. And while you're there, make sure you hit the like and subscribe button. Let's see. Let me go up.
1: And I think
0: to,
1: the curfew is 10 o'clock for under 17. I gave them an extra hour. It's 10 o'clock, and then they probably don't enforce it to like 11.
0: Mm-hmm.
1: Give you time to get home. You know what I'm saying?
0: Right.
1: If you're on your way home, we're not going to sweat it. But by 11 o'clock, you should be on your porch or in the house.
0: Mm-hmm. Minister Kevin had said early on, he said, you want the deer or beer district to become like Beale Street just on weekends? That was a question.
1: Yes.
0: Kimberly Harris said, Homer, you and Dame looking like twins with them bald heads and glasses.
1: Hey, listen, I didn't wear my hat today because I liked the way it looked the other segment on Monday when I didn't have my hat on. So I was like, I'm not going to wear it all day on Wednesday just to see. If somebody say something, and somebody says something.
0: And there's Kimberly Harris.
1: For the ladies. See, I told you, Homer. Ladies love it.
0: Okay.
1: She noticed it.
0: I am not going to listen.
1: You for know the your ladies. People,
0: you know your people listening, so I'm just saying that's all I'll say. Okay.
1: She probably is. What you talking about for the ladies?
0: Right, right. And then you putting it in the voice. You
1: Man,
0: feel what I'm saying?
1: 50 years old. I'm saying what I want to say at this point.
0: Bruh!
1: I don't care no more.
0: Bruh!
1: Mm. If you don't know me, if you don't know me by
0: okay,
1: now.
0: Okay, I'm going to just start reading comments. La, la, la, la, la, la, la, la, la.
1: Just so
0: if
1: quickly
0: parents,
1: switched.
0: Abstract or 414 said if parents can't control their, there's so much misspelling here. If parents can't control their kids, their children should be sent to a a Sikh military academy where they will do nothing but learn and build character. RC Creation View said, got to protect the economy slash employment slash jobs above almost all. Can't keep punishing the working class. Also said, do they still have the paddy wagons where they would load a bunch of people in the black and haul them to jail? And then came, like I said, and got you. Thank you for that. Will D9 said, if the parent don't put up their child, pick up their child. He said, put up though, pick up their child within 48 hours, lock them up. Sylvia Coleman said, take that quest card. Kimberly Harris said they need to be in by 9 p.m. That's when we had to go in. Let me catch up. Abstract Nora said, our folks are going to Water Street creating chaos, and now they are venturing over to Brady Street fighting. Brady Street is completely different from Water Street. GIS said, greetings, beautiful people. Abstract Nora 414 said, yeah, 9 p.m. is much better curfew than 10 p.m. Kimberly Harris laughed at what you said. Not really a city girl said, the ladies do love ball heads. We got to take care of some bills. I'm saving us from us. We got to take care of some, but we really do. Order in the studio. 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We'll be back.
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4: Welcome, Black Truth Nation. I'm the legendary Homer Blow, along with my brother,
5: MC Dame Elzy in the building.
4: And, of course, our producer, Will, holding it down. We've been talking about the curfew situation and what are some things that could be implemented to make people have to understand, like, look, it's serious. You know, we may have become a little lackadaisical on it, but now, you know, sometimes, man, what they say, when the cat is away, the mice will come out to play.
5: Not really. A city girl said, the ladies do love bald heads.
4: Damn, I was. I
5: know you was trying to get away from that, but I'm going back. And then Aaron Kawana said, definitely love my man with a bald head. Right at Homer? He'll be at home apologizing, saying, you know, it's just radio talk, baby. No, I won't.
4: Listen, listen.
5: Because it's not just radio talk.
4: To your queen, bro. I just want to say that I am not encouraging this. If you go back and listen to the rest of the show, you may not be listening now, but you will hear that I've tried to pull him away from the light.
5: You can't do that. I can't be stopped. I can only be contained. Michael Jordan voice. 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
4: Order in the studio.
5: Listen, I told you last segment, the first segment on Monday, I was like, my bald head kind of shiny, look kind of, and I hadn't even shaved it. I shaved it today. Mm-hmm. You know what I'm saying? I got a big old head, but there you go. I look like, you know.
4: Will, hey, Will, how you doing in there? Help
5: Homer,
4: me.
5: You took it there, Pauls. My noggin looks like, you know, the emojis that you could make for like the Wii characters and stuff like that.
4: Mm-hmm.
5: I really do look like that, but that's okay.
4: So you got Kimberly Harris saying, yes, we do. Not really a city girl done put up hearts and got her dancing. Like, yeah.
5: Hey.
4: So we're gonna round it out with the smoothness of MC Dame Elsa.
5: Ladies, let me just say
4: this, dude.
5: I want you to touch my.
4: Don't say it. Scalp. Don't you? Okay,
5: I was
4: please.
5: Not gonna say.
4: Okay,
5: the
4: dump
5: other
4: button.
5: Word. I want you to touch my scalp.
4: Really?
5: With them bright red fingernails. Ooh, can you feel it, baby? Ladies. Well, the phone lines is about to blow up. They about to go crazy because the ladies they just feel their fingertips on my scalp.
4: And they will have no fingers after your other half has something to say.
5: The phone line's about to go crazy.
4: See, you doing this.
6: Not one call.
5: We got one call?
4: Not one.
5: Not one? Okay.
4: Not.
5: They just rest. You know, they in shock right now.
6: Mm-hmm.
5: They all in shock because they heard my sexy voice. They looking at my bald head. They closed their eyes and they thought about their fingertips rubbing my scalp. And they were just like,
4: ooh. Are you campaigning?
5: No, I'm just. No, I'm not.
4: Because it definitely sounds like a campaign.
5: No, I'm not. I'm just messing with the ladies.
4: Listen. You got them on YouTube going, yeah, come on, bro.
5: See, not really. A silly girl said, yes.
4: Look at Kimberly Harris talking about, ooh, we dame.
5: Ooh, we dame. You know what I'm saying?
4: All I'm saying is I'm trying to, you know, I am my brother's keeper. Yes, I'm trying to, you know.
5: But I cannot
4: but
5: be
4: he cannot be contained.
5: I cannot be contained. I can only, no, I can't be stopped. I can only be contained. I can't be stopped.
4: Yeah.
5: I can only be contained.
4: Kimberly Harris said that's what got Eve in trouble, listening to that voice.
6: Monique Jones said yes, dang.
5: Chocolate too.
4: I'm about to
5: that's how you said it.
4: To your significant other, I'm about to turn my mic off and let these last minutes go to
5: yes,
4: game.
5: Yes, dang.
4: Yeah, because I'm not going to be, just know
5: that. Aaron Kwan, I don't know what that symbol means, but I'm assuming it means like starry eyes or something. But.
4: Yeah, I am, yeah. This,
5: you know.
4: Not really a silly girl purr.
5: Purr, yeah. Like,
4: okay.
5: Like Eartha Kitt.
4: Well, Dane will take us out.
5: My kid.
7: You guys want to be done now?
4: Man, listen.
5: Do we have any commercials to make up?
7: I wish.
4: Is the birthday party commercial coming up? Okay, something. I can talk about it, I guess. You know, hey, did you know that on Saturday, June 27th, 2026, it will be the 32nd annual Homer Blow birthday party for the kids, brought to you by the Homer Blow Foundation, Inc., nonprofit 501c3, presenting sponsor, Vader Philanthropies. Shout out to Tamara and shout out to Frank, Big Frank. Everybody over at Bader Philanthropies. 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We've got the Brewers Community Foundation. We've got Spectrum. We've got the City of Milwaukee Office of Early Childhood Initiative, Mighty Small Moments, D.A. Wright. We've got, Spectrum, Westcare, Wisconsin. Shout out to Travis Landry and everybody
5: shout
4: at Westcare.
5: Travis.
4: And then, of course, we have our...
5: Travis got a bald head, too, though. You like how I keep bringing it back?
4: Also, go sponsors. Shout out to Liquid, formerly Oasis. Shout out to Greater Milwaukee Urban League. Shout out to Unite WI. And... Shout out to Malaika Early Learning Center, Children's Knowledge 2 and 3 Learning Center. Shout out! I'm just in here.
5: Just
4: community
5: now.
4: Community.
5: Don't
4: health.
5: Shout out nobody else. Listen, community. Homer's
4: community
5: done with
4: health.
5: Shout out. Let's get back to
4: primary PCS. Shout out to Dr. Clarissa Lawrence. Shout out to Dave. I'm trying,
5: just
4: bro.
7: I turned his mic off.
5: He cut my mic off.
4: Yeah, I guess so. You're black. I guess.
8: I cut it back on. I caught it.
4: No. Okay. Now you are.
5: Hey, ladies. Imagine us nose to nose.
4: Okay. Listen. 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I'm going to turn my mic off now. Dame, go ahead. Your last words.
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0: Hefty slider bag. 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
2: We address people, young boys, as if they're grown when they're not. 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
2: They live in suburbs together. 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We're the only idiots that fight because we want our voice to only be on one side. 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
7: Well, it's just a skewed system.
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2: Now, he's the mayor of the city of Milwaukee. He's a young man. Give him a chance. I only complain about things that I care about. What I want you to do is pretend like I'm in St. Louis. And all I'm asking the mayor and the Common Council president and the Common Council, show me.
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0: You're listening to Truth in the Afternoon. I'm your host, Dr. Ken Harris. 833-212-1017 is the number if you would like to say, talk, text, or just all around be a nuisance today, like I am going to be. Today is Wednesday. That means it's hump day. That means we get to harass and talk about and do all sorts of things and jump all over the place and have all sorts of fun today because I am in a absolutely, positively great mood. Why? Because I'm going to be talking about stuff today that's going to make people a little upset. Just a little bit upset, just a little bit bothered. I'm going to talk about, in the 5 o'clock hour, I'll be talking about voting rights. Since everybody was crying and talking about voting rights. Well, what I like to do is see how stories pan out, how they go through and what the updates are and see what's going on, what's actually going on, instead of going on what I first read, which is usually incomplete. And so you think you're reading something or you're talking about a story and you don't have an idea and you haven't checked multiple sources. You've just went in and you trust this one thing. So that one thing said it. So I believe it. It doesn't necessarily make it true. It just makes it accurate. This is the information I have. So we're going to dive into that. We're going to talk about, we're going to do the top five at five. We're going to dive into something I said I'd talk about, and that's what's the job of a man? And I know all the women are going to get mad and upset and scream at me and holler at me. We got a couple of poll questions we could be talking about, like I said, voting rights and white society. What's going on? And of course, I'll check your YouTube chat and talk and text. But before I get going, before I get moving, let me check the YouTube chat. Let me see what's going on in study hall because, you know, y'all got to show up and do stuff. Hey, what's up, Kwanda? Look, let me scroll all the way to the top so I don't get hollered at by SE. I was here first. Hey, what's up, Kwanda? How are you? Let the hate begin. 100%. And then she went into this bestie nonsense with Lucretia, but I don't see Lucretia in here. So there. Hey, what's up, Sincere? What's going on? There's Essie. Good afternoon. Sincere say he like hump day, right? Why? Because then everything else after that is downhill. I am such a bum today. Look at this jacket. I got scratches and burns. And I looked at my left rear pocket, and you could see my wallet imprint where I would sit in a car and rub up against it, and you could see the little print. It is bad. These are my junkie clothes. These are my junkie clothes. Kwanda said, I received an A on the assignment that I asked for your feedback on, and I will send you the instructor feedback as well. Outstanding. Hey, what's up, L. Dawson? What's going on? So I'm just saying, what's up? Somebody said fresh outfit. Are you kidding? All gray? Fresh? It's depressing. Are you kidding? Like, what? What are you talking about?
1: Oh, it's a fresh outfit.
0: Oh, well, I guess I should say thank you. I've been reading stories about the police. I'm going to be talking about the police today, too, because, you know, sometimes they do stuff and cats. And so I talked about a little bit last week about some of the technology and all that stuff. And, you know, it got me a little reminiscent, you know, like I came on the job back in 1993 at a time when police needed three things to catch a criminal: instinct, experience, and some and a good pair of running shoes. Maybe that's why I always want to make sure I have good shoes on. Today, drones, surveillance cameras, license plate readers, AI, real-time data sharing, you know, ways to do all that you can add to instinct, experience, and a good pair of running shoes. And after watching that story, did you hear the story about Wauwatosa this morning? Well, police use flock cameras and a drone to track a robbery suspect running across a golf course. Then the cops went in and made the arrest. Criminals got a serious issue. Because what happened in Wauwatosa was not science fiction. It wasn't a movie scene. It was modern policing happening in real time. And according to the reports, police identified, this is from WISN.com, identified a wanted vehicle using a Flock surveillance camera system. Cops tried to stop them. They ran. Up went the drone. They tracked the suspect across a golf course at Blue Mountain Country Club until a motorcycle officer took him into custody. Think about that. What might have taken hours took minutes. So if you're a citizen and you're kind of on the side where you want to stop violent offenders who might have guns and take people hostage and carjack people and all that, arrested quickly, safely, without incident, well, and without shootout. Technology sounds great. And it is. Sometime. Drones will really change the game until they start shooting at them. Like I said before, they might start shooting at a drone. But you can kill a drone, but you don't kill a people. And instead of officers blindly chasing people through alleys and backyards and front yards and crowded streets and all that stuff, and have to suffer the killing of a police officer like Officer Crowder, who's at the memorial in Washington, D.C., law enforcement memorial. Drones will allow police to have distance, still watch you, pretty much at a time when you can't see them. Drones are pretty quiet. No unnecessary risk. No kicking in doors, running over people, disappearing in neighborhoods, terrorizing folks. Technology can, in fact, make policing smarter, even though you don't like the police. I get it. But this way, they won't be more aggressive, right? However, you still got to have the results. So when a crime happens, just like they caught this sexual assault guy in Sherman Park, where's the video? Did they catch him? Didn't the camera see anything? Camera's two-dimensional. It don't see, and it may not capture sound, so it doesn't see everything. But the problem is, what it does see is going to change policing forever. It's starting to change policing forever. But we can't celebrate technology. Like I said before, who watches the watcher? We got Black communities especially. You got to stay alert. You got to stay informed. You got to stay engaged. You got to listen to the news. You got to watch the news. You got to listen to the truth. History has taught us, and I'm not going to go too deep into it, but we know they can use stuff for overreach. Today, it was just a robbery suspect on the golf course running. Tomorrow, they might be in your block party or people sitting on your porch or scanning your plate when you go to a community meeting at the school board or your neighborhood. Now, you got to understand, technology in and of itself is not racist. But the problem is, technology is going to move forward faster than the police. And really what happens, you can't outrun a network. The cop can't type fast enough to get into a database that AI can. The drone is going to send information back to communications and send information to the police officer. And what really scares me is when they use anything or any system that has the word predictive in it. Because then they'll start, like I said before, estimating. We think crime's going to happen here. We looked at the amount of income. We looked at the amount of the street, whether or not it's clean. We've looked at the socioeconomics. We've looking at single-parent households. We're going to look at all the negative stuff and say, yep, we need to surveil this place. We're going to be fighting with this for the next 20 years till they figure it out. Violent criminals will be arrested, but constitutional rights still need to be maintained. I've said it 1,000 times. That's why I keep repeating this same thing. You need to know, and the police need to tell you before they come up with this policy, where they're deployed, when they're deployed, how long the footage is stored, who has access, who doesn't have access. We already have some cops looking up their girlfriends and boyfriends and exes and all sorts of crazy stuff, right? Footage can be misused. So you should need a warrant to get it. because we need to protect innocent people. We also know criminals use technology too. Retail theft, breaking into basketball players' houses because they knew they were on the road. Amplify signals your car sends off so that they can capture it. Make a key fob and get in your car, your house. Send voices to grandma. So grandma think it's you and you need some money and send it here and they send it and all of a sudden they're out of money, drug trafficking networks. It can go on and on and on and on and on and on and on. Criminals are modernizing, police are not. Knowledge is moving forward, MPS is not. Yeah, I kind of threw that in there. Whatever it is in the city, it needs to evolve because crime itself has evolved. So if you were to hire a cop today, what do they need to understand? Privacy law, data systems, digital evidence, cyber investigations, AI-assisted intelligence, drone deployment, all that. That is a different cop than what we have today. You're going to be recruiting engineers who want to be cops, really. The next generation, they're not going to be athletes and fighters and military people. They're going to be analysts, technologists, drone pilots, licensed, by the way, data interpreters, cyber investigator. Need to go look for you, just go to social media. Until you catch the person, then it has to be physical. So you're going to have to be physical and digital, but it can't replace the humanity that policing should have. You still need to know your neighborhood, the people, de-escalate conflict, all that stuff. They need to be able to tell the difference between a misunderstanding, two people arguing, and two people arguing and there's danger and one is going to harm the other. Because I said it before and I said it again. In a free society, public safety, policing, fire, civil liberty have to go together. Right now, technology is outrunning police. Technology has clearly outrun the Constitution and any legislation we have in place. And if one outruns the other, it's like the story says on WISN.com. Everybody loses.
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Hey, what's up, Lucretia? Because you missed me. I skipped over and I went from sincere to Quanda getting an A. Sorry, she was talking about school. You know I'm partial to school. What's going on? Hey, what's going on? Hey, Babar, stop it. Stop it. And I joined Essie in saying Kawanda, congrats on the A grade. But that's the last one I'm giving you because it was just your first paper in your first class. So holla at a brother when you graduate. See, we celebrate stuff that celebrate finishing the class in the grade. Okay? All right. Oh, you thought I was going to leave you alone? Great job, bestie. Ugh. Thank you, Essie. It's not that's my Kawanda voice. It's not easy, but I'm going to definitely give it my all and best all at all times. So, sister, why do you say chicken head after the quiet? Because that's what Zach did. Zach did that. He just threw it in there. Chicken head. Chicken head. I think he should reverse it and say chicken head and then have chicken head tell them be quiet. See, that's what I'm talking about. Do it like that. Do it like that. Hey, what's up, Willie? How's it going? Babar said, Dr. Ken, you're not the police chief. So? I can't have an opinion? Man, be quiet. Hey, block Babar. See, that's petty. Chicken head. That's petty. Quanda said, thank you, bestie, and you're going to have to change it to Dr. Ken's charge it to Dr. Ken's heart with disability. His head has a million things going through it, so he's clearly concerned about his clothes he had. Huh? Huh? Then, I'm on all day. Yeah, whatever. Whatever. Whatever. Let me see. Sincere said, please explain chicken head. And so that's what I did. Now, Lucretia laughing at me, so I don't know how I'm going to treat Lucretia. Hey, Babar, you get a pass. Lucretia, boop. And I'm not going to say put you in a penalty box because, you know, before I can finish talking, he'll be like, 10 minutes, poof, and you'll be gone. Like, whoa, Zach, that's fast. Todd on the YouTube, I'm sorry, on the talking text line said, hi, Dr. Ken, a drone sure would have been nice instead of getting into eaten alive by mosquitoes at 3 in the morning in July. Yeah. Tony said, Dr. Ken, did you hear about an emergency hearing about a data center at Midtown? I have not. But I guess I'm going to have to go in and check out the news scenes and see what's going on. So, ShermanPark.org, I guess we got breaking news. So, interesting. Zach was like, yeah, we got breaking news, so what?

Friday, y'all. Show up in person or online. Give your testimony. Let the city know how our community feels about a data center in our midst. How do you feel about that? 833-212-1017 is the number. I guess I could just bump the first poll and just ask, should Midtown get a data center? Yes or no? Yes or no? Kwanda says, stop it. We in this together. Dr. Ken, you riding with me on the future BSN journey. You better. You better. You better. And even if you don't, just do your best. Do your best. Have zero tolerance for all that stuff, people, everything. Make the chat your prize for doing your homework and going to class. You understand what I'm saying? Okay. 77 said, no data centers. Said, no data centers. They use tons of water. So what? We got a whole lake there. What exactly is your point? You're not paying for the water, so what do you care? Like, I don't understand. The data center is not on the whole north side. It's just at Midtown. And I see you're not, we got a library. It's called Washington Park. It's right there in Sherman Park. Go there. That's a library. Everybody's saying no, but watch this. But watch this. Watch this. Watch this. Why are you saying no? It can't be because of water you're not paying. It can't be because of electricity you're not paying for. They need jobs to create it, jobs to build it. You keep crying, people don't put money into the community. Now money is coming. Well, like that kind of money. Stop it. Stop it. You could be doing stupid stuff like AOC does to stop businesses from coming, retail businesses from coming into a neighborhood because they might put mom and pop out of business. Well, they might. Mom and pop can go work for them. That is the American economy. They said Memphis is fighting Elon Musk now. So what are you fighting? Are you fighting because you don't like Elon Musk? Are you fighting because you don't like who's building the data center? Or are you fighting because, like, what exactly are you fighting? Are you fighting the 2 or 3 years of construction jobs that they're going to give? Like what, the contracts they'll give to black people? But I don't understand. They're closing the Capitol Drive Library and they're planning to put a library in the old Walmart at Midtown. Correct. So they're closing the one on Capitol and they're moving it up to 60th and Capitol into the Walmart. The water usage and the gray water waste. Okay, so then go in and say that's your concern and ask them what they're going to do about it. Or just go to Google or ChatGPT or Claude or God or whatever you use and ask it. What do data centers do about water usage and the gray water waste? You're always going to have water waste. You're always going to have a need for water. Like, I don't understand. Life is moving forward. You're saying the black community on the north side should not be moving forward. I don't get it. I think we should have a day. Who is that? Anthony, Dr. Ken, what do you think about the data center? I think we should have a data center. I think we should do it so that we can get jobs in the black community, train up people so that they can maintain it and have the technical skills to work there, all that. All that. That's going to bring money to the city. All you got to do is talk your elected officials into stop raising taxes higher and higher and higher. And then when you argue about it, tell you it's for the homeless and the children. Because it's not. Because the policy, that doesn't cover children. Schools are on their own separate. Yeah. But we don't know that. We just equate money and children and we think we need more, we need more, we need more. As he said, build a library with tech that the community can actively use. How about the community?

0: community pay for the library that we can actively use? How about we chip in something instead of taking everything for free? Because if you build a library, the only people paying for that library are taxpayers. And I'll be honest with you. As a taxpayer, I'm tired of paying for stuff for other people that don't have any buy-in, get everything for free, and want to take more of my money because they're too lazy to get their own. And I don't know why they don't have any money. I shouldn't say lazy. That don't get their own. If I could do it, you can do it. Reggio said, is Midtown what? Is Wisconsin Avenue above the... Okay. So Midtown is 60th and Capitol to Fond du Lac, Fond du Lac North to 60th. So it's like a triangle. No, to Congress, and then over to 60th, and then south. So it's like a oblong rectangle. Yeah. And taxpayers are tired of paying for people for free. We're tired of giving us stuff away for free that we work for and we earn, and then you tell us we're bad people because we earned it. That's just idiotic. And SC said, I'm a taxpayer and I don't mind covering that. Yes, you do. That's why you pay too much for gas. You pay too much for electric. You pay too much for water. You pay too much for homeowners. You pay too much for food. It's not by accident. That's your city taxing you. Think about that. LT said, there's no fresh water source there. It's called a pipe. Yeah, it can be put there. It's called a pipe. And they have some that once you put the water in, it refreshes itself. So they have some of those. You don't have to necessarily use water in order to build a data center. They have some that can refresh themselves and you don't need water. You just need to pressure them into not using water. It's really that simple. The water usage causes low water pressure. How do you know? How do you know? How do you know? Where'd you get that from? Crystal said, taxpayers are sick of subsidizing billionaires in their data centers. Show me how they subsidize billionaires in their data centers. Tell me how. They pay for it themselves. They construct it themselves. If they don't meet a certain hiring criteria, they don't get the tax credit. The city might use it to have cash to build out the sidewalks around it. That's about it. Like, what else is there? What else? We always want to scream and cry about, why don't you just become a billionaire and then you don't have to worry about crying about other billionaires? If people took more of their time being successful, which is what I talked about yesterday in my open, if you spend more time being successful yourself, you would stop worrying about everybody else. And then you too could spend your money where you want to spend it and help homeless people and give scholarships and do all those things in your community, our community, that you want to. But instead, we cry and complain about it. About something that's not yours. You did not earn it. And this idiocy with ALC talking about a billionaire didn't earn their money, how stupid is that? That shows how stupid of a comment somebody can make. Notice I didn't call her stupid. About a stupid comment somebody can make. If I sell 1,000 widgets and they all cost $1,000, that's called a million. That I did. That I created. Nobody make it for me. I might have paid somebody else to help me make it. This is weird. LT said, put people there, train people in the area to work there, and if one person even breaks into a car over there, they get 10 years. Abstract Noir said, yes, data centers are heavily subsidized in the U.S. Prove it. Stop talking and prove it. I'm not saying I agree or disagree or that you're right or wrong. I'm saying, what is your source? Tell me. She said, focus on, who's that? SC said, focus on stop the flooding. You stop the flooding, look at the, I'm telling you, when I finish reading this book, I'm going to be able to explain to you the policies that are in place that are stopping all this stuff from going. All the stuff you're fixing right now and complaining about right now are symptoms of the issue. And the policy won't allow the city to fix the system because of the way that they make the money and the way they have to pay out the money. But we'll get into that. Crystal said, I want to spend my money where I want, and that's not to subsidize billionaires. Okay. Then look at all the tens of thousands of people they hire and fire them all, because then they won't have a job. 1% of taxpayers pay 50, 60% of all the taxes that are paid. That means you don't, Crystal. People in the top 1%. It don't take a lot to be in the top 1%, but that's not you. So all the stuff you talking about, your pennies don't touch that at all. They're very, very small. The majority of taxes that are paid in America are paid by the top 1%. The lower 99% pay about only 40% of the taxes. So what are you talking about? Okay. Good argument, Crystal. Legina said, everybody knows that the noise and air pollution that causes respiratory problems is the reason why they want over here and not the other side of town. People can Google that info. Okay. Send me the link, because I'm in the middle of a talk show. Send me the link. I'll look it up. But here's the thing. Nothing's perfect. Nothing is perfect. You complained about the smell for the leather. You complained about the French company coming in and making the trains here for the high-speed rail. You complain about manufacturing. You complain about noise. I guess you don't want a job. You're going to have to sacrifice something to get it, even if it's time. You're going to have to sacrifice. You literally have to give up something to get. But when you have a mentality that wants everything free, which is a lot in the Black community, you wonder why the community looks the way it looks.
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1: Hefty, hefty, hefty.
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2: 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I'm Nizir Spencer. The Milwaukee Brewers got the first win of the series against the San Diego Padres. Joey Ortiz with his best game of 2026. Ortiz went 2-for-3 in the contest and blasted his first homer of the season.
3: 1-2, fly deep, left field. Back goes Laureano, back track, back wall, see you later. Joey Ortiz has left the building. The first of the season for the Brewers shortstop. And Milwaukee strikes first, 1-0, bottom of the third inning, a deep one out to left.
2: The crew is back at it tonight against the Padres at 6:40. The NFL schedule drops tomorrow night at 8 p.m. The Green Bay Packers have known their home and away opponents since the end of last season, but they'll soon learn the times and dates of all their games. I'm Nizir Spencer, and this is the True Sports Update on 101.7 The Truth.
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0: You're listening to Truth in the Afternoon. I'm your host, Dr. Ken Harris. 54 degrees. The high today was 61. The low tonight is 41 degrees with zero. It's called zero, y'all. 0% chance of rain. By the way, I want to remind you, I and everybody in the crew is taking tomorrow and Friday off. We're going to have a long weekend. So I may as well tell you, I'm taking off for my birthday. So I'm taking a long weekend, and I'll be, you know, at home chilling and doing some things around the city. So if you see me, say like, hey, what's up? You know, say hello. That's why I love the talk and text line, because they generate, especially the talk and text line and the YouTube chat, they generate. But no, AOC is not right. Anyway, she said that is simply not true. You're absolutely right, Crystal. Watch this. Crystal, you are absolutely right. You ready? Instead of 1%, it's the top 10% of U.S. income earners paid approximately 71 to 72% of all federal individual income taxes. And this is numbers from 2022-23. These high income earners defined as having an annual income of $187,608.
1: Oh, my God, it's going to blah, blah, blah.
0: Right. But then you jump down to the top 50%. The top 50% of people who pay taxes paid 97%. That's according to the Tax Foundation and two other sources. 97% of all taxes paid. Oh, I got some updated numbers. Okay. 97% of all taxes paid were paid by people making $50,339 and above. And I know some of y'all make that. People at the bottom 50% of earners with incomes below this threshold paid the remaining 3%. The top 10% threshold is $178,611. They paid 72% of taxes. So we talk about, but even the top 1% paid 40.4% of all federal income tax. So this thing about making people pay more, from what? From what? If you make $50,000, you're part of 97% of all people, and that's why people say when you raise taxes or you make changes and all that, it's going to affect those people at that threshold around 50. It's not going to affect the billionaire. And here's what other thing people don't understand. Most billionaires, when you get at that level, you invest the money that you made and you make money passively on the stock market. So you invest in somebody else's business. They make money. They pay you. That tax rate is only, if I remember correctly, around 18%. So when you say billionaires don't pay their fair share, yeah, they do. Income tax is only on earned income, income where you work. If you invest it, it's different. And so we have to understand and know that when people, politicians, give you this rhetoric, they're not giving you the whole truth. They're giving you the part that's going to get you jazzed up, get you to vote for them, get you to, oh, vote for me, vote for me, vote for me, vote for me. And getting a subsidy and not paying taxes are not the same, Crystal. She said billionaires getting subsidies is very well-known fact. Elon Musk pays zero federal income tax. Right. That's federal income taxes. He doesn't have any income. It's on earned income. Passive income is taxed differently. You could tax it through your business. See, we need to learn and understand how to use these same things instead of stopping other people from taking advantage of it. We need to put ourselves in a position to take advantage of it. But we don't. We rather complain about somebody else using the exact same system we have access to our benefit. But somebody talked to you and told you that you couldn't do that for some reason. Somebody must have told you that you couldn't. They're barriers. Sure, they're barriers. But I know some black billionaires. So are you talking about them too? Tachan said, well, that means it's going down tomorrow at Pop Off Thursday. There ain't no Pop Off Thursday. This Pop Off Wednesday. I ain't here Thursday. I'm gone. So I got to pop off today. You understand what I'm saying? If we took all that energy complaining about a billionaire and found out how they became a billionaires and followed the process, you could be one too. Or at least be well on your way there. Elon Musk is not his company. So if he's got good lawyers and good accountants that use the same tax code you use to not pay taxes, what are you saying? That we should change it? Even if you took all his money, it wouldn't put a dent in $38 trillion. I think we're at $38 or $39 trillion for the debt. So what are we talking about? Like, you just want to take his money because you don't have it. You're jealous, I guess. There is no fair. Let's tell me what I was saying. The amount of money that a billionaire would pay in taxes is significant multiples of your salary. So I don't know why you think that if you took all of their money, it would hold. Are you serious? If they paid 5% of $1 billion, what's 5% of a billion? 10% of $1 billion is $100 million. 5%. Is $50 million. You don't have $50 million and two nickels to put together. Or as our mother used to say, rub together. So come on. Come on. Stop it. You could have been spending all that time trying to figure out how to make $50 million. But instead you complain about other people who took their time, their effort, their sacrifice, and made it. Is Elon Musk strange and weird? Sure. Most billionaires are. But there's a way to live through your business legally, have your business own things that you use legally, and you take advantage of tax breaks. I'm just saying. We gotta change the mind. That is the hardest thing to change. Mindset.
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0: see you trying to calm me down. I'm gonna take it easy as we move up to the top five at five. Just take a breath, meditate, pray. 833-212-1017 is the number. This community could build $1 trillion overnight. I didn't ask you to have my mindset. She's like, I don't, Dr. Ken, I will never have your mindset. I don't want your mindset. I didn't ask you to. I'd rather defend the indefensible. You rather defend the indefensible than stand up for what is right. First of all, you don't get to tell me what's right. You get to have a difference of opinion, but you don't get to tell me it's right. That's right for you. What does Elon Musk not paying taxes have anything to do with a city like Milwaukee, where the roads are torn up, crime is going crazy, old people are getting hit by cars walking across the street in broad daylight, people are getting carjacked, robbed, shot, killed? You don't argue about that. You don't complain in the YouTube chat about that. Makes no sense. We care about all the wrong stuff. All the wrong stuff. I get it. You've been raised a certain way. Politically, you've been raised a certain way. What you think is right, you've been raised a certain way to feel. I get it. So was I. Until I figured out that I had access to do the same thing other people did and could get the same things other people have if I work, sacrifice, and do it. It's unfortunate. But you keep your mindset. Stay right where you are. Complain about what everybody else is doing instead of taking that same energy. And I'm not talking about Crystal. Anybody. Take that same energy and apply it. Just one thing a day. One step a day. 1 minute. 1 second. 1 minute. 1 hour. 1 day. 1 week. 1 month. 1 year. And you will be significantly beyond. You could talk trash if you want to. Kawanda, I'm just picking with her. One class, one assignment. Next assignment. Done with the class, next class. Two classes turns into four, turns into eight, turns into 16. Boom, degree. That's it. Now watch this. Contrarian. It's just one grade. It is not indicative. It's not a pattern. It's just one grade. The goal now is to replicate the work. That's it. What am I going to do? I got to take a class in calculus 2 years from now. Right. I'll worry about that in 2 years. Today, I worry about this class. And just chunk it and take it easy. You'll be great. Stop congratulating too soon. Later, you can get a whole party. Hey, look at this. That's something Truth Nation can fly down to Miami and have a party on graduation. See, that's what I'm talking about. Incentive. Build in your own incentive and then win. Because in the end, you know, the only person who can go to school for Kwanda. You could talk to her till you're blue in the face, but she's got to do the work, and she's showing that she's doing it. Just keep it up. Whatever energy you need, whatever needs to drive you, take it and run with it. But in the end, I ain't mad at somebody else for being, oh, I know what that is. People are allergic to success.
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2: 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I'm gonna let y'all hear the raw material because we can't even play it on the air. 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I'm just happy that we're able to have these great, powerful conversations. 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
2: 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I'm gonna let y'all hear the raw material because we can't even play it on the air. 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
8: They live in suburbs together. They live in the city together. They hang out together, all in the same family. We're the only idiots that fight because we want our voice to only be on one side. Like, does that even make any sense? And when the side loses, you lose everything. They, on the other hand, have a voice no matter what because somebody that looks like them is always in control.
1: Frank, candid, and straight to the point.
9: Well, it's just a skewed system.
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0: Now, he's the mayor of the city of Milwaukee. He's a young man. Give him a chance. I only complain about things that I care about. What I want you to do is pretend like I'm in St. Louis. And all I'm asking the mayor and the Common Council president and the Common Council, show me.
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0: You're listening to Truth in the Afternoon. I'm your host, Dr. Ken Harris. Top 5 at 5 up next. Okay, Kwanda, I know you was going to holler at me. You didn't say top 5 at 5. Yeah, because I was being petty. I was. I was being petty. I'm Petty Freddy. Is it petty like Freddy or just Petty Freddy? I wonder if it is. So the entire hour, we've been talking about money and the data center that they're trying to build here in Milwaukee. I can see the positive in it. I can see the negative in it. But have a conversation about it. Have a conversation about it. And I'm telling you, the energy y'all put into fighting stuff and billionaires that you put into actually doing it yourself, this would be an amazing community. 3 minutes after the hour, weather 54 degrees. High today was 60 with a low of 42. Tonight with a 0% chance of rain. I wonder, will lawmakers in Wisconsin have a spine?
1: Number 5.
0: From JS Online, state lawmakers are set to vote today on a $1.8 billion plan to boost school funding and provide relief to taxpayers. Democratic Governor Tony Evers and two top Republicans in the state legislature spent months negotiating the bipartisan deal, which they unveiled 2 days ago. In part, the bill would draw on the state's projected $2.5 billion surplus to send rebate checks to taxpayers, $300 for individuals, $600 for married couples, and then send millions to schools, reducing the burden on property taxes and boost special education funding. And the bill would remove state income tax on tips and some overtime pay so that people that are getting tips and some overtime pay would get to keep it all for themselves. Before that deal becomes law, it needs to pass the state assembly and Senate. It's unclear whether it has the votes to do so. Several prominent Republicans and Democrats are come out against it, saying the short-term fixes are not enough. Milwaukee Journal Sentinel wants to hear from readers. So if you go to that story, you can, you know, click it and respond to the poll they have. I say we need it. I say short term right now. It's short term. Well, you're not going to get tax cuts and tax all that forever. Like, it's not going to happen. You're not going to change the 400-year veto and all that. The state Supreme Court has already said it's constitutional. It would be constitutional for any governor, Republican or Democrat, to do it. So if they can do it, if other governors can do it, Governor Evers can do it. That's just how life goes. That's just how it is. And just get over yourself. All right? Get over yourself. Oh, by the way, they made an arrest in that hit and run we talked about.
1: Number 4.
0: From CBS 58, a 33-year-old was arrested in the Monday hit and run death that the vehicle and the vehicle has been recovered. If you want to know about that, well, Milwaukee police were looking for a driver involved in a hit and run that killed a 71-year-old pedestrian on 43rd and Silver Spring on Monday night. Police said the driver was driving westbound when they struck the victim around 9 p.m. And the suspect vehicle was described as a black 2010 to 2015 Chevrolet Camaro with no license plate, likely damage to the hood and roof, and possibly missing the front bumper. And so evidently that person right now is in custody. By the way, is it summer yet? When is summer? Like June something? June 20th? June? It's not summer yet, but y'all kids are tripping.
1: Number 3.
0: That's from Fox6Now.com. Shorewood police said there was an arrest of a juvenile after fleeing officers in a stolen car early this morning. Milwaukee police had started and called off a pursuit of a stolen car before it entered Sherwood. Sherwood officers spotted the car, tried to pull it over at Capitol and Wilson around 1:40 a.m. Guess what happened? The driver took off. Dashboard camera video on Fox6Now.com showed the stolen car speeding down Capitol Drive, turned onto Downer, running several stop signs as the chase continued through the residential neighborhood. Pursuit then turned south on Murray Avenue, ran a red light at Capitol Drive before hitting stop sticks at Edgewood Avenue. The officer in the dash cam video noted speeds as high as 65 miles an hour in a residential side street. The driver got out and ran. Stolen car rolled back and hit the squad car. No injuries. And several law enforcement agencies worked together to take the person into custody. They were the only person in the car. Charges against the teen will be referred to where? Milwaukee County Children's Court, because the driver was 13. Where are your parents that they know that you're out at 13 driving a stolen car? Like, what is that? Where are the arguments? Where are the people screaming at the parent? Hey, parent, what you doing? Nope, nothing. So that's what we do. Yeah, we don't say nothing. We don't complain about nothing. We just let it go.
1: Number two.
0: From Milwaukee Neighborhood News Service. For those who didn't know, Milwaukee Public Schools will take more time to review the new school resource officer program policy after concerns that community groups were not consulted. It's probably none of your business, but anyway. The policy came up for a vote on April 30th when the decision was made to hold off on a final action. Delay comes as MPS navigates ongoing tension related to the role and authority of police officers at schools following their return in March 2025. Now, here's how ironic it is. They're the police. You're in the city. What do you mean their role and responsibility? They're the police. Superintendent Brenda Caselli has said the proposed policy was developed after a board resolution in January that aimed to establish clear boundaries between MPS teachers and leaders and the Milwaukee Police Department. But neither, here's the crybaby part, neither the Milwaukee Teachers Education Association nor are youth empowered in the struggle. The youth arm of Voices de la Frontera were notified the policy would be coming to a full board vote. MPS art teacher and community organizer John Fleisner told the board, there needs to be students here if it's going to be passed before the board. You scream like that when those students don't learn? Probably not. Both groups have been active in discussions regarding school resource officers at MPS. Students previously shared concerns with Neighborhood News Service about the presence of officers in their schools, including overstepping their authority by enforcing school rules. Huh? You won't listen to the teacher. You won't listen to the paraprofessional. You won't listen to the assistant principal. You won't listen to the principal, and you won't listen to school security. Who else is there to listen to? Okay. So I guess we're going to let them take over schools, too. And now here's, unfortunately, a homicide update.
1: Number one.
0: From JS Online, two men have been arrested in connection with the May 8th shooting that killed Milwaukee Sheriff's Office Public Safety Officer Dennis Johnson. We talked about this the other day. Princeton Underwood, 29, Darren Sutton, 53, both of Milwaukee were in custody. Jail records show. Court records indicate Sutton and Underwood were scheduled to make their first court appearance on the 12th, and they have both been charged. 833-212-1017 is the number. 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I'm your host, Dr. Ken Harris. When we come back, should Wisconsin lawmakers pass the $1.8 billion tax relief bill? Because I'm going to go back and look at the original one we had where we were asking, can you pop up the poll so I can see? Hey, what's up, Reginald? What's going on? Should Midtown get a data center? 69% said no, and 31% said yes. But yeah, thanks, Mal. That family can now get some closure. They still got to go to court. They still got to do all those things. So you're listening to Truth in the Afternoon. I'm your host, Dr. Ken Harris. When I come back, I got to hit the talking text line because I have not been reading that. I've been too busy arguing with Crystal and Renee May, also known as Kawanda, and Essie and Babar and LT. And yep, that's why we're here. We'll be right back.
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You're listening to Truth in the Afternoon. I'm your host, Dr. Ken Harris. Let me check this talking text line at 833-212-1017 is the number. Daphne said, according to other places in the country that have data centers, I need the link that told you that. The people that live near those centers, their water bills and electric costs have gone up dramatically. That is well documented at current places that already have data centers. But conversely, I don't think Milwaukee needs another library. Most people just use their phone or laptop. Yeah, but there's something about learning the process of going to a library and looking up something. But then again, you're right, because I don't need an encyclopedia. I got Google. So it's a good point. Chuck said we still pay tax on Miller Park, and it was built in 1999. Now it's owned by a private company. We still pay tax on it. That's because y'all let yourself pay tax on it. Go scream and holler and say, y'all need to end the tax. If you don't end the tax, I'm going to end your career as a politician. And I'm going to post your name, and we're going to talk about you every single day until people stop voting for you. If you do that, guess what? Sherry said, I work for Milwaukee Electronics. They manufacture circuit boards just north of Silver Spring in Milwaukee. We could get some of the business from the data center, and empty buildings would be converted into businesses with employees. Yeah. Very true. That is so very true. Quanda said, when is your birthday? We got to send cigars. I am not telling y'all when my birthday is. Absolutely not. Y'all be like stalking people. How y'all doxing me? Carolyn said, Dr. Ken, this is Miss Carolyn. Happy early birthday. When you was talking about education, I took one class at a time and I started a community college now. I have a master's in clinical counseling. Yep. Just one. That's how I started my PhD. How I started my master's. Just one. Just take one class. Just start with one. And 8 weeks later, take another one. 8 weeks later, take another one. And then I was done. Slow, steady, consistent, daily. That's it. It's one thing. Every business I've worked with, every place I've gone, I had to work on it one time a day. So I only work on about four, maybe five things a day. Then I take an hour. And I do just that. And then when the hour's up, I stop and I go to something else. You know, it's that ADHD thing that you can go around and all that. You have to know yourself. You could do anything you want to do, but you have to be able to do it. Nobody's going to do it for you. Oh, I'm crying because that person's a billionaire, but I'm a millionaire. I don't know if you should cry. Because if you go through what they went through to get what they got, you probably wouldn't do it. I know I wouldn't. Been married 9 times, got 567 kids, paying alimony to 257,000 people. Nah. See, it's not what we argue. It's how we argue it. Where does the thought come into our head? Yeah, that sounds good. People need that. Okay, but how are they going to do it? Like, no one would argue with you to say that people don't deserve public education. What you need to understand is, why do we start public education? Like, how did we get where we are now in 1900 and 1950? And how did we get to where people are telling you what you can and can't teach your own children in a school you're paying for? How? But we don't question it because it's free. And when stuff comes free, I get to take advantage of you. So I tell your kids that slavery is not really real. It was just a little indiscretion that a World War, most kids today have no idea what World War I and World War II was. The Korean War was. But Vietnam, what? The things that came out of that? 1968 Democratic Convention in Chicago? People have no idea about that. So now, when you lose it,
They'll use the same tactics to take advantage of you, and you'll have no idea what's coming because it'll sound good. Oh, that sound really good. And it's not good for you. It's not good for you at all. So if you don't care about rights, and if you don't care about what's going on in your country, move. If you don't want to be in a place where if you decide you want to work hard, you work hard and make as much money as you want or that you can legally make. If you don't like it, leave. But don't trash it for other people because you want other people to follow what you think. Where you live in a country where that is antithetical to even the start of it. That we stay stuck in the past. Well, how can I say this? You know, they always say the saying, those people that don't know the past are doomed to repeat it. You may not repeat it, but you'll definitely replicate it. Like slavery can still come, it just won't be black people. But you can still have slavery again. You can still have a case like Brown versus Board of Education. It just won't be black people. Or something that reverses it. It just won't affect black people. It's weird. It's weird. And then to never have a solution on how to fix it. Hey, Curly Q, who said, I will always say libraries are needed. They offer so many programs to help children in their learning. If more children use libraries, I feel like reading scores would improve. If there's nobody there to teach me how to read, it doesn't matter. It doesn't. If I'm not taught to have some wins and feel good about myself, and if that person teaching me doesn't have an expectation that I'm going to learn, I'm never going to learn. And we'll be right here crying about

Crystal said, why would a person have to leave their own country if they don't agree with something that's happening in their own country? Because you're not going to change it. Like, I don't understand why people complain about stuff, but then they don't do anything to change it. Why complain? It's just hot air. Change it. She said, part of the solution is taxing billionaires. You do understand mathematically that will never work if you took all of the money from all of the billionaires and everything they had. It's a symptom. And people pointed you to the symptom instead of how to actually fix it. They're blaming what they did, because you do know all the politicians are living tax-free. Well, not tax-free, but they're living where they're making a salary and they don't pay for health care. They don't pay for housing. They don't pay for travel. All this stuff. And then they stay long enough to get a pension that you pay for. Meanwhile, have they really represented you? Nope, they represented themselves. That's why most politicians go in poor and come out millionaires. But nobody complains about that. Living off the fat. That's why every single elected official needs to be part-time. And cut their salary to about 30 to 40% of what it is now. Then you'll see who wants to do it to serve the people and who don't. Till then, we'll just keep picking at symptoms. We'll just keep picking at little stuff. If you take every single billionaire's money, it still won't light up. It won't even make a dent in what you call fair share. Fair share, what is that? Nobody can tell you. Percentages are not fair share. Everybody pays 10%. Well, technically, that's fair share. But people want billionaires to pay tens of billions, millions of dollars and pay their money. Well, if my fair share is 10%, then I pay 10% of a billion, you pay 10% of your 50,000. That's fair, right? That's fair. That's equitable. Here's the problem. People do the same thing and they go to work and their boss says, everybody gets a 3% raise. Oh, that's not a lot. 3% is a lot if I make $100,000. 3% is not a lot. It's half that amount if I make 50. Don't let percentages trick you. If everybody gets a $1,000 bonus, everybody gets a $1,000 bonus. Oh, no, we can't do it like that. We got to do it by percentages. That way we can pay our higher paying people. Meanwhile, watch this. With the Milwaukee Police Department, every time we got a raise, we got a percent raise. So the difference between police officer and sergeant got bigger. Between sergeant and lieutenant got bigger. Now it's pretty big. That gap is significant. So instead of moving like this, it moved like this. Because sergeants made less than lieutenants. So if I gave a lieutenant, let's just pick a number, a 3% raise, they got an extra $3,000. If a sergeant made 80 or 90, they didn't get as much. Their 3% raise was $2,700. But I'm still $3,000. I'm still at $3,000. That's $103,000. But the person that made 90 is at $92,700. I still made more. Like, it's just, look at the numbers. You'll see who'll serve. Just cut it. Hey, by the way, watch this. You got people on the board for the county that want to be there. I think their salary is like $25,000, $28,000, and they might get a little stipend or something for serving on a committee. That's it. If you really want that job, you got to go get a full-time job and be a county supervisor. That counts. I could rock that. Those are politicians that care about their community, because they tell you, you're not making money. You're not getting a pension and getting all this other stuff. Because what? And if you do get a pension, it ain't going to be as much as it was before. You have people making $60,000, $70,000, $80,000 a year. Not even working a full year. Oh, I'm talking to my constituents. Where? But do we question that? No. No. Somebody told us that the solution was taxing billionaires. And we ran with it because we don't have it. It's amazing.

0: Let's listen to what people say. It sounds right. We run with it, and we don't take the time to pick it apart to say, is this going to be good for me? And then your kid becomes a billionaire. Thanks, Mom. Appreciate it. Love you.
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10: 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I'm Nizir Spencer. The Milwaukee Brewers got the first win of the series against the San Diego Padres. Joey Ortiz with his best game of 2026. Ortiz went 2-for-3 in the contest and blasted his first homer of the season.
11: 1-2, fly deep, left field. Back goes Laureano, back track, back wall. See you later. Joey Ortiz has left the building. The first of the season for the Brewers shortstop. And Milwaukee strikes first, 1-0. Bottom of the third inning, a deep one out to left.
10: The crew is back at it tonight against the Padres at 6:40. The NFL schedule drops tomorrow night at 8 p.m. The Green Bay Packers have known their home and away opponents since the end of last season, but they'll soon learn the times and dates of all their games. I'm Nizir Spencer, and this is the True Sports Update on 101.7 The Truth.
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0: You're listening to Truth in the Afternoon. I'm your host, Dr. Ken Harris. 833-212-1017 is the number. Let me go back and check the talk and text line. T- Todd said, Dr. Ken, complaining is way easier than getting off your duff and accomplishing something. Yep. Carolyn said her school loan is only $38,000 for 3 degrees. And she's paying it back. Yep. Interesting. I ain't mad at you. Mal said that should include their involvement in the stock market. I don't understand what you mean by that. Whose involvement? Of people that actually invest in the stock market and keeps the economy moving? Oh, okay. I wish we taught economics and I wish we taught the stock market in schools so that people can understand how the economy works and what the mechanisms are and how people get paid, how people make money, how they're taxed, how all those things are together. Is it perfect? Absolutely not. It needs to be fixed in multiple places. But you can take advantage of it too. So you start a business, and in your business, you have to pay this thing called employment tax. And then you pay your employment tax. And so it's just mind-boggling that people don't understand that when you pay employment tax, you actually pay over and above what other people make. Like there's another amount that you have to pay over and above because you have employees. So they pay a portion and you pay a portion because you have the employee. And so there's just so many different ways that works. Employee taxes, it's withholding. It's on earned income tax. The employee share of FICA from your paycheck. Companies pay an additional 7.65 for a total of whatever that number is, 7.65 times 2, plus federal and state unemployment tax, typically costing about 8 to 10% extra per employee. So when we say businesses don't pay taxes, that's not true. Just like employees pay taxes on earned income, when you hire somebody to make earned income, you get taxed on it just to have the employee. So we're talking roughly 17, 18, close to 20%. That does not include anything they pay for healthcare benefits. So by the time you're done, you're paying in essence somewhere around 50-ish percent of a salary, like just to have that person come to work every day. But that's not taxes, right? And depending on how you set up your company, you pay tax on what's left over unless you reinvest it in the company through hiring, buying materials, stuff like that. That's just how the system works. That's how we're able to function as a country. And if we don't do that, the system falls apart. Miles said his comment was in regard to restrictions you mentioned regarding the politicians. They should include their involvement in the stock market. I think they do have to report that on their filings. They have to report what they own and stocks and all that stuff. And yeah, they do have to do that. I forget what you call it. But even when you file to run, you got to put all your bank accounts and all your money and all that stuff in there. So it's not like I just get to slide in and get rich and do all that. It's not like, you know, Pelosi. It's not like Donald Trump, right? They know how to hide their money. They know how to pretend like they're rich, but they're not rich. But you really don't know how much they make because it's in their husband. And with their husband, if it's not in her name, then she got nothing. Like, that's the sleight of hand people do. It's the same when you come in and say, hey, we need a minority business. And instead of finding somebody black or Hispanic or Asian, they find a white female because women are considered a minority. And they run a multi-billion dollar construction company, multi-million dollar business. And we just pretend like it don't matter. That's just, they take advantage of the system. Take advantage of it. That's all. Take advantage of the system. You can complain to people. Then, watch this. Once you do, then you go in and help change the system for the better. But until the policies of how a city can raise money, how a city can spend money, how a city can transfer money, it's not going to matter. No matter what we do, it's not going to matter. Until you go after those politicians and say, hey, you need to change this. You have to change this. And if you don't change it, it's not going to matter. You'll just continue to complain, and your children will continue to complain, and your great-grandchildren will complain. Nothing will change. Dave Gruber's out there in the market hall. So, but yeah, it never, you have to change it yourself. Or, take advantage of all the things that people have taken advantage of. Take a risk, start a business, do those things that you can do in order to win. That's all you got to do. And it's hard. Oh my gosh, it's hard. Got to do a lot of sacrifice, a lot of late nights and all that. Instead of trying to get everything for free. Your thoughts, 833-212-1017 is the number. You got anything to say about this? I've been rattling on. I was going to say tattling, but you have to go out and build your own, or it's not going to happen. And is it hard? God, yeah, it's hard. Coley, you're on the award-winning 101.7 The Truth.
12: Hey, brother. I mean, you're hitting on points that I can relate to. Let me go back to this. I own now 3 properties. I've complained time and time again about my property tax assessment. But the thing about the city, they haven't assessed my properties at their actual value. So I'm happy with that. But I complain because, brother, over the last 3 years, my property taxes have tripled. You know, so I play a fine line with it. You know, and
0: you called before complaining about that, how high they were.
12: I called 1,000. The houses of my property increased 3 times. But even with that being said, they're not at what I feel the actual value is.
0: Absolutely not.
12: But, you know, they have tripled my property taxes. And, you know, there's a fine line between what you're actually paying and everything. But we're all playing it. But it ain't just Trump. It ain't just Nancy Pelosi. It's not just
0: Congressmen. Course not. Right.
12: Yeah, right. We're all trying to, you know, we want to pay the least because we want to maximize our profit.
0: That's right.
12: Yeah. And, I mean, brother, I'm a black man in Milwaukee. And I will complain up and down when you want to own my property. You know, I will complain up and down.
0: The American way.
12: Yeah. And the thing is, this is the problem. There's not enough black people taking advantage of it because they're not in a position. Most black people are renters. Most black people work a 9-to-5. Most black people are raising a family. You know, and they're just trying to survive.
0: Right.
12: I happen to be, you know, I can say I have a benefit.
0: So what moved you? So what moved you to buy property?
12: It's a great investment. It's easy for black people to get into it.
0: No. What moved you? Like, I know the advantages of it, but what made you go from not being a property owner to owning a property? From sitting on your duff and working a 9-to-5 to saying, I'm going to go hustle.
12: Brother, it makes all the sense in the world. If you're paying rent, If you're paying rent in this city, you're paying between $1,000 and who knows how much.
0: Right.
12: There's properties in Milwaukee. You can be you can pay $2,000-$3,000 a month. If as a renter. If you're an owner, you usually can cut that in half and you know, you can just take on the mortgage and go from there.
0: But
12: that's the advantage of it.
0: No, yeah. No, because you still have to pay your taxes. You got to pay your insurance. You got to pay your upkeep. You got to pay your maintenance. And that is going to pretty much equal out that other $1,500 that you saved.
12: Well, it depends. I mean, there are some properties they're so good, you may not do maintenance for 4 or 5 years.
0: Right.
12: You may buy a property that a flipper has sold you, and you may not do maintenance.
0: What are the odds?
12: But you're going to pay the taxes.
0: What are the odds?
12: You're going to.
0: What are the odds, Coley? You know that's few and far between.
12: Brother, this goes to another point. Black women are buying. Black women and Asians and some Spanish people are buying all the properties on the north side. I don't know about the south side, but I can speak on the north side. Most properties right now are being bought by black women.
0: That is true.
12: You know, some of our, because a lot of our, they call it gentrification. That's when a different race moves in. And a lot of.
0: No, it's like not necessarily race. Gentrification is when a different socioeconomic level moves in. That's how I would look at it. You can look at it as race.
12: I call it race.
0: Okay.
12: You know, in my personal, where I live, brother, there are more Spanish people moving in than anything.
0: Yep.
12: It's not even black women. There are more Spanish people coming into my neighborhood at this point than anything.
0: Well, you see what they did to the Fifth Ward, and then as you go further south, it goes into KK. So now all that's getting... I mean, it's expensive. I went down there and went to a restaurant, and I didn't even know it was here along the river. And so I know it's getting expensive. You can't live down there. The taxes are going up. So where else would you go? To the north side.
12: Yeah. I think the Spanish community, with their work ethic and their things, they're probably one of the biggest buying powers in the city right now.
0: Yeah.
12: I think they dominate black people and white people in the city of Milwaukee.
0: Yeah.
12: You know, I mean, I what do you do? I mean, how do you get mad at somebody? You've done the
0: taking advantage of the system.
12: You're taking. I mean, it's the same thing I'm trying to do. The thing I think we both wish for is that more black people would take advantage of, but I mean, it is what it is. I think.
0: No, it's not. It's not. I think if black people trust each other more and work together more and do that, I think we could do it.
12: Well, the thing is, I think black people don't see that the Spanish community is going to bulldoze us. They are going to take that raggedy and they're going, and because they're so, you know, family oriented, so you know, they move at a different way. And they're not gonna move into the house, turn into a drug house. They're going
0: well,
12: to
0: we don't know
12: like
0: that.
12: Deal found they
0: we don't know.
12: Yeah, that. They want to be, but black people are gonna get bulldozed by it. We are.
0: I don't think
12: because
0: so.
12: we're not keeping up at the same rate. We're not doing the things we need to do. There's not enough of us.
0: I still have hope, and I still believe we could do it. We can make it. All right, thank you, Corey. Coley, I appreciate it.
12: Coley.
0: All right.
12: All right, thank you, brother.
0: Yep. That I disagree with. I think we can make it. Everybody that's made it, everybody that's successful, everybody that did it, all you need to do is find one person. One person to replicate. If 500 people in Milwaukee did that over the course of a year, that would be 1,000. If 1,000 people did it over the next year, it's 2. It can happen. Do you have the motivation, the power, the fight, the resilience to do it? That's the question. what part of you is left to do it? If I get time when we come back, I got a really quick story during the music just about that.
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3: So my quick story, people don't realize that when they run races like marathons and all that stuff and you hit your wall, you're at the end. Like there's no more, there's nothing left, there's nothing. And when you hit that and you're able to go through it, when you hit that, you're only at about 40%. Like you haven't used up, you've used up only 40% of all of your energy. I remember being like that working on murder, and you think and you're fighting and you're struggling and you're tired and it's hot and you got all this crap on and you fall out and you can't move anymore, and then you move. I was only at 40%. Think about where you are right now. You're only at 40%. Even when you're at the end and you can't go anymore and you can't fight and you, that's what builds resilience and stamina, and you can make it. I had it in school. I had it in life. I had it in law enforcement. I had it in family. I had all those things. That's how I know if I could do it, you can do it. Have a great day. Have a great weekend. Have a great time off. God bless. Take care of yourself. Love all y'all in the YouTube chat and the talking text line. Zach, have a great one. Appreciate you. Have a good one. See you on Monday, God willing. I'm out.
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6: 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Shout out to DJ Brother Z holding it down on the ones and the twos. And shout out to you, Truth Nation. Now, before we get into it, got a lot of stuff to get to. But I will say today, shout out to Sherman, I think it's called Sherman Park Middle School or Sherman Park School, K-8. I went there this morning. I had an opportunity, multicultural school, art school. I went there today to go talk to some of the students. Fantastic. These kids is great. They really are. And, you know, I just think about how we have to continue to pour into our youth and continue to talk to our youth and, more importantly, continue to be representation. And I appreciate folks, because the guy who asked me to come, he listens to the other radio show. And I appreciate when white people, I'll say it specifically, I appreciate when white people recognize the importance of representation in front of their kids. See, a lot of people don't think representation matters, which is foolish to me. I appreciate when people recognize that representation is something that is important. And I'm a firm believer in kids being able to see somebody that look like them. That's the one thing is that, you know, I remember most of my teachers, but Mr. Sanders, a black teacher, Miss Flowers, a black teacher. Those were the ones that stood out to me because they were black. They reminded me of me. And so that's so important. So that's why whenever I have an opportunity to talk to some kids, especially in MPS, I don't go to the other schools. I go to the black schools. I go to black schools because I feel like the impact is so much more important to see a black male. Well, I would say I'm decently successful, but see a black male show up. That's why I always dress up when I do it, too. I want them to see black men dressed up and telling them about how they could be successful as well. But with that being said, Truth Nation, oh, Brother Z, you know what I got coming up? He said, nope, my bachelor party. Truth Nation, I told y'all yesterday we was going to talk about this bachelor party. And

0: if you know anything about me and talking about bachelor parties, I got myself in a little hot water the last couple bachelor parties that I went to. Because I told the stories about the bachelor party. Now, I didn't think I went too far with the stories. I didn't think I exposed too much with the stories. But I talked about a bachelor party, specifically when we went to Las Vegas, and specifically when it came to the strip club. Now, my guy, he was getting married. He wanted to go to a specific restaurant that was a strip club / restaurant. And I said, oh, that's interesting, because when I looked it up the first time, I said, oh, okay, what is this? Thighs and leg, whatever. I forgot what it was called. But we went there, and it was interesting. It was the one, I think if y'all remember, when we went there, there was a madam. The madam was there, and she was our waitress. And then in addition to that, she had the little strippers. A little stripper came down, a little Asian stripper. She came down, you know, nice body she had. She had a nice body. I don't know if it was real or hers or not, but don't matter. She owned it. It was on her body, so I guess it was her body. And I remember she came over trying to solicit some dances from us, and I remember the madam said, scram! Told her to scram. So I was just blown away. Blown away. It was a real madam. Couldn't believe it. And I remember we went to the strip club. It was just weird. It was very weird. And so I got in a little hot water. Then the other one, I'm not going to repeat what I said for the other one. Just know that my good friend, great. He has one of his close friends is a woman, and she helped plan the bachelor party. Let me tell you, the only thing missing were the straws. The straws of, y'all know what I'm talking about. But now, Truth Nation, it's my turn. It's my turn to have my bachelor party. I want to hear some ideas from y'all what we should do, because this is weird. I guess I plan my own bachelor party. It might be my own fault. 833-212-1017. I want to hear y'all thoughts about what I should do at my bachelor party. What's off limits? And if anybody has any confessions on what they did on their bachelor party, I would love to hear it, because I need some ideas. Because I know sometimes, no bachelor party I've ever been to had this. But I know sometimes on bachelor parties, people get hall passes. Are men supposed to get hall passes on a bachelor party? 833-212-1017. Because I'm super excited. We're going down to Nashville. I got these shirts made. Shout out to Big Frog for making the shirts. Brothers, you see the shirt? You can't see it. Oh man, you look like you 50. My bachelor party, my shirt, I'm gonna put it on. It says Kyle's Bachelor Party. Go to 1017 The Truth on YouTube to see the shirt. It says Kyle's Bachelor Party. Time to turn up. Nashville 2026. It has a guitar. It has a cowboy hat. It has a red solo cup. It has money. It has Tennessee whiskey. And it has a boot. I'm going to put it on. I'm going to put the shirt on now. Hold on now. Give me a second here. It's my first time putting it on. Shout out to Big Frog for hooking me up. I had an idea. They made it come to life. And so make sure y'all visit Big Frog in Mequon. But yeah, nice little shirt here. Yeah! Go to 1017 The Truth on YouTube to see the official bachelor party shirts I had made for my bachelor party. Yeah, we doing something like this. But one thing I noticed is that when I've been to bachelor parties, and y'all tell me if I'm wrong, is this just an opportunity, especially for men who are married or for men who have kids, to get away? Because it seems to me that anytime somebody is married or anything like that, they just looking forward to getting away. I know a lot of my friends, they can't wait just to be able to be free to get out. Just to be away from the wife and kids for a little bit to hang out with their boys. And the biggest debate that we had is it a real bachelor party if you don't go to a strip club? That is the biggest debate that we have, because I don't personally know. I'm not a fan of strip clubs. I told you, I don't like being teased like that. What I look like? I'm not a fan of that. But a lot of people in my group are like, you know, some of them are not married. Many of them are single. And, you know, I enjoy, my woman knows I love her for a reason. I enjoy what, you know, women look like. I mean, I ain't gonna lie. I'm not blind. My girl know I ain't blind. I love what women look like. I love what she looks like. She's perfect for me. But 833-212-1017, is going to strip clubs in poor taste on a bachelor party? I'm trying to figure out if it's okay to go. Now, here's the thing, Truth Nation. My lady said, Kyle, you can go to a strip club. You don't get a little girl to dance on you. I said, nah, that sounds like a setup. That sounds like an absolute setup. What you mean go to a strip club and have somebody to dance on me? I don't want nobody dancing on me that ain't you, girl. But 833-212-1017. Is a strip club like mandatory as part of the bachelor party? Because as me and my boys is talking about it, it seems like a lot of them are like, yeah, damn, I love the strippers. Like, we need to go to strip club. And I've been to bachelor parties before where we went to strip clubs before and people had a good time. People definitely had a good time. But I've also been to some where people didn't go to strip clubs. But most people say you got to go to a strip club. So 833-212-1017. Is a strip club mandatory for a bachelor party? Is this like my last hurrah? I don't know. Like, I really don't know what this is because I thought it was just going to be a boys' trip. But as the reality of my wedding gets closer and closer and closer, I realize that I didn't have my last hurrah was years ago. I didn't know I had my last hurrah until I met my girl. I mean, some of y'all simping out here. Some of y'all simps out here looking for the perfect one. Nah, my girl fell into my lap. I went out here looking for a long time. I was just looking for a good time. And lo and behold, here I am years later. Years later. Had I known what was coming, though, Truth Nation, had I known what was coming, I probably would have had a little bit more good times. But you know, she came into my life and it is what it is. But I'm trying to figure out, A, on bachelor parties, do men get hall passes? Because it ain't love. It ain't real. And B, do you have to have, do you got to go to a strip club for a bachelor party? Y'all give me some ideas. I'm trying to figure out, because we do have some open times, and I'm trying to figure out what we do for the bachelor party. 833-212-1017. Lee in Milwaukee, what are your thoughts on whether or not what we should do on the bachelor party, and are strip clubs mandatory?
1: Hey, good afternoon, brother. How you doing, brother?
0: I'm doing all right. How about yourself?
1: I'm doing okay. I was calling. I got an idea about the bachelor party. You know, what's wrong with having a bachelor party with your family?
0: What do you mean, what's wrong with having a bachelor party with my family? I am. My friends are my family. And my cousins is coming.
1: Right, but you're going to have it somewhere. It doesn't have to be a strip club, but you have all the family there. And your last hooray out, single, maybe you can split it with family.
0: Ain't nothing wrong with doing it. Lee, are you married, Lee?
1: Been married twice.
0: Been married twice. Oh, I got to break this down. I need, now, Lee, I'm going to need some time from you. Did you do a bachelor party for any of your marriages?
1: No, I didn't. Mm-mm.
0: Why didn't you do a bachelor party?
1: Well, I really didn't need to be, just getting together with friends and the family. That's what I did, We just had, a cookout and stuff. And we got together and stuff and just enjoyed each other's company.
0: I love it. So if you don't mind.
1: I did all that hooray stuff. Yeah, I did all that, but way before I got married.
0: Yeah, me too. I lived a good life before I got married. My question for you is, so what happened between the first marriage and the second marriage?
1: Well, the thing was, a little cheating going on.
0: Oh, wait.
1: A little cheating going on.
0: Was that you or her?
1: That was her.
0: Oh, no. Yeah, she's, I'm so sorry. How'd you catch her?
1: Yeah.
0: How did you catch her?
1: She got kind of with my best friend.
0: No,
1: I'm supposed to be my best friend.
0: Not your best friend.
1: He was my best man at the wedding, too.
0: No, Lee. He was your best friend at the wedding? Wait. So, I'm sorry. This sucks. I would want to hurt somebody. So, how long were they doing stuff before the wedding, after the wedding? Like, at what point? How did this transpire? What happened?
1: Well, doing the marriage and stuff, and stuff, and I found out what was going on and stuff. And then,
0: how did you find out?
1: I had some other friends that came to me and told me what was going on.
0: That's crazy. So did you divorce her or did you cheat back? Because I would have cheated back before I divorced her. I would have said, oh, nah, I'm taking your little friend. Oh, yeah. You laughing, but I'm serious.
1: No, I didn't believe in doing it. I just left it alone.
0: You know what, Lee? I'm glad. And are you still with your second wife?
1: No, I'm not. Not with the second wife no more.
0: Oh, no. Is she okay?
1: Yeah, she okay. Yeah. Mm-hmm.
0: Oh, okay.
1: She had ran into some money and didn't want to share it.
0: Oh, wow. Lee, where you find these women at? You sound like a great young a gentleman, but where you find these women at, the cheating and then stingy ones? Where you find them at? So I can tell Truth Nation not to go with you.
1: I don't know. The second one, I didn't want to fall in love, but my crazy too, I fell in love and stuff. And
0: okay.
1: I thought I was with the right one, but as soon as she got that money, she said bye-bye.
0: Wait, where'd she get that money from?
1: She had her family had a trust for her. Mom and dad had a trust.
0: Trust?
1: And
0: Oh, you married a trust fund, baby.
1: Yeah, she had a trust. Hmm?
0: You married a trust fund, baby. Ain't nothing wrong with that. I said you married a trust fund, baby. So you gonna do it? You gonna get married again? The third time's a charm?
1: No, I'm done, fella. I'm done.
0: How old are you, Lee? You don't mind me asking.
1: I'm 67.
0: Oh yeah, Lee. You might as well. Mm-hmm. You know. This is what I'm gonna tell you to do, Lee. This is just my advice to you. I mean, I don't know. You got more wisdom than I do. There's a gentleman named Bill Belichick. He's the head coach of the New England Patriots. I want you to Google Bill Belichick girlfriend. And what Bill Belichick doing, I want you to do, because you deserve to be happy the rest of your life. Ain't nothing wrong. Ain't listen, Lee, you retired.
1: Yes, sir.
0: You got a little money saved up. You worked hard your entire life. Go ahead, book you a trip to Cuba. I'm just going to book you a trip to Cuba and go ahead and spend all the money you got. And I promise you, you'll thank
1: me.
0: Well,
1: I have thought about that.
0: I have thought about that.
1: That was very tempting.
0: Passport bros, I'm telling you, ain't nothing wrong with it. If you retire, ain't nothing wrong with spending it. Go ahead, wine and dine them. Lee, I appreciate you being open, man. You go ahead. You 67. Go ahead and live your best life. Lee said he was cheated on and his other girl left him. Lee's probably the problem. What do you think, Brother Z? You think he probably is. But, you know, hey, I appreciate him sharing the story. 833-212-1017. I got my bachelor party coming up. I'm looking for ideas of what I should do for my bachelor party. 833-212-1017. Miss Carolyn, what are your thoughts on today's show?
2: How about you guys rent y'all a sports box somewhere and go see a good game?
0: You know, I thought about that. I thought about going to a Nashville Sound game. That's the minor league team for the Brewers. And I thought about going to that.
2: Uh-huh.
0: And so instead of doing that, because my friends really don't like baseball, instead of doing that, we getting bottle service. So we rented out a booth and getting bottle service. It's kind of the same thing, ain't it?
2: Okay. Yep. Same thing.
0: I appreciate that. Well, thank you, Miss Carolyn. So one of the reasons why, and we're going to transition on. I see y'all texting. I see y'all on the Truth Talking text, and I also see y'all on YouTube. So one of the reasons why, let me just be honest. My mom's listening. Oh, well. She probably heard this story before. One of the reasons why I'm not a fan of strippers is that I feel like if a man is too excited to see strippers on his bachelor party, that man's going to cheat. Now, let me explain. It ain't everybody. But I never forget, I went to, I knew somebody that was getting married. And I happened to, as a kid, I got to be around, but then I left. And I never forget a story I heard from somebody in my family about this gentleman that was getting married to somebody I knew. And I never forget, he said, man, I don't know if this guy's ready to get married because he was a little bit too excited to see the strippers. And he ended up getting a divorce. So 833-212-1017. I have my bachelor party coming up, and I'm trying to figure out, should I go to strip clubs? I'm trying to figure out if y'all got any ideas of what I should do. I'm trying to figure out if there's, something that I must do during my bachelor party as we're heading down to Nashville, Tennessee. The brothers take over Nashville. I actually heard Sherwin talking about Chud the Builder or whatever it is. I didn't know who this man was until like 2 weeks ago. Like, I saw some videos, but I didn't pay attention. And I found out he's in Nashville. And I'm telling you this right now. Listen, these some Milwaukee dudes coming down here. And yeah, I'm a goody two-shoes. I don't do all that. But some of the people I'm bringing on this bachelor party, they don't play them games. And I don't play them games anymore. When I get a little liquid courage in me, I back in the day, not no more. I'll be ready to defend my friends. I hope Chud the Builder don't mess with these Milwaukee folks. I tell you that right now. I hope Chud don't. I hope they got rid of that man. 833-212-1017. I'll read your talk, your text line. I'll read some of y'all comments on YouTube. My bachelor party starts tomorrow. We heading down to Nashville, Tennessee, trying to see if y'all got any ideas for us. But keep it locked. This is Truth to Power with Kyle Walls. We'll talk more about the bachelor party. And then also, I think I may need to apologize to the teachers.
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I am talking. 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Give us a like. You can give us a share. You can give us a subscribe. Talking about my bachelor party. My bachelor party is tomorrow, and it starts tomorrow. We head down there. I say the blacks taking over Nashville. I'm very open when it comes to race. I'm talking about the blacks plus one, because our one white boy, we always used to parade him around. He's smart, really smart. He played football. All the women loved him. We call his name Lars. All the women loved him. And he went to Yale, though. So we used to always, when we go to parties, like, you know, certain place, or not parties, we kick it downtown. But, hey, man, yeah, man, we kick it. Look at our white boy, Lars. Show him your ID, your Yale ID. We always used to have that as a flex that our friend went to Yale, not us. Our Ivy League smart, good football playing friend, who also white dude that just got swagger to him. He's the plus one. Everybody else is brothers. But the brothers plus one taking over Nashville, and I was –

Wanda said, when it comes to strippers, personally, it's a no for me. If there's going to be a bachelor or a bachelorette celebration, it should be something where both people feel comfortable attending, at least respecting each other. I like that. I like that. Kawanda said, double standard, whole future husband image. Kyle, you ain't no player. No, I am not. I'm no player. No play. I've never been a player whatsoever. Kawanda also said, you know your mate at Kyle is how you find out, like he said, people eventually talk. Oh, what's the purpose of cheating back on a cheater? You want to leave? Oh, no. No, no, no, no. So the caller called in and said that they got cheated on. I said, well, did you cheat back? And they said, no. I said, no. See, this is what I'm the reason why I'm going to cheat back. See, I'm conniving like that. I can't take L's. And I feel like if I got cheated on, I can't take that. I ain't going to be the only one heartbroken. So what I would do is this. I would bring her back. I would say, baby, you know what? Nope. You right. We gonna get this right. You made a mistake. Oh, and then I'm going to make mistakes too. Oh, I'm going to bring her back, but I'm going to make all the mistakes. I'm going to be sloppy with the mistakes. I'm going to be real sloppy with the mistakes. I'm going to be out in public. I'm going to be on Snappity Chat Instagram. Oh, yeah. I'm going to embarrass you. But anyways, 833-212-1017. Also on the Truth Talking text line, people responding to my bachelor party and that telling me what I should do. Vince Slave Cap guy. That's interesting. Kyle, the bachelor party might be planned for you, but it's really for your friends. I've never been to a bachelor party where the groom was overly excited. It was usually some of the friends. And by the way, you should not be planning your own bachelor party. Your best man should do that. Yeah, that's a good point, Vince. But the problem is I realize that I'm probably entirely too controlling. Brother, would you say I'm cool controlling? Yay, nay. I don't know. I'm probably entirely too controlling. And so I got it all set up because I love saving people money. And so I got it all started up and figured out. And then when I was going to pass it off to other people, I said, all right, where y'all want to go for this? Like, y'all tell me some suggestions. Didn't nobody say nothing. Nobody said a thing. I said, oh, y'all ain't got no ideas for this. They're like, oh, whatever you want to do, Kyle. I said, okay. And I was like, all right, well, it is what it is. So that's probably on me. Good Life said, absolutely love it. Congrats, Kyle. I would highly suggest you celebrate and have fun. Strip club, don't do it. If you don't go, allow them to touch you or you touch them. Oh, don't allow them to touch you or touch them. Your body belongs to your fiance. Damn right. She will love you even more for it. Trust me. Wishing you the best. Thank you. I appreciate that. Another person said, Marcus G said, it depends on your future wife race. If she's white, then yeah. If she's black, be careful which you choose for your bachelor party. Oh, white women and black women treat them different, huh? Hi, Kyle. Stop. The stop club is more for your boys. The strip club is more for your boys, not you. Okay. Yeah. I know. I agree. I don't like strippers. And the reason why I don't like strippers, because I'll be honest. I love one woman, but I'm be honest. Women are attractive to me. I find women to be attractive. And never a time in my life that I can remember since I understood what a woman was that I not find girls to be cute. I remember third grade having crushes on women. So, I mean, ain't nothing going to change. I mean, I think women are going to be attractive, but I found the one for me, which I love the most. But 833-212-1017, Truth Nation, we come back. Well, before we go, I do want to share something. Then when we come back, I got to talk about something that was released yesterday. But Truth Nation, really quickly, I just got a random thought I got to get off my chest. So on Monday, I made some comments about teachers. And I saw the stuff on Facebook, and I saw that a lot of people were upset with what I said about teachers. I made comments about the fact that I believe that these teachers with NPS, or really the union in NPS, is being selfish by choosing to pay, wanting to pay themselves versus choosing to reinvest in the students. I just talked about sacrifice. Now, I just want to make it very, very clear, Truth Nation, is that I respect teachers, and I believe they are so important. And I wish we could pay teachers whatever dollar amount we could. If we could pay teachers $100,000, like somebody said on my post, I would love that. I would. I really would. That'd be great if we paid teachers $100,000. But the problem is that people have to understand with education, it's the fact that it's education is not about making money. Like, the whole framework of public education is not an entity. It's not a revenue-generating business. You don't send kids, like, teachers don't go to work to generate revenue. Teachers go to work to educate kids. Now, the only way to generate more revenue for schools, for real, is tax dollars through property taxes. And right now we live in a time where people aren't really excited about additional tax dollars being provided to help schools. Look what happened here in Milwaukee. They voted yes for the tax referendum, and people still mad about it 3 years later.
So again, what I said may be

0: harsh, but I'm just being honest. I just think the reality of the world is if you don't like what you're doing for your job, if you don't like what you're being paid, I just think people should leave. Like, that's all I was trying to get to. I wasn't trying to disrespect teachers or say teachers aren't great. Teachers are the backbone of our society because in every single country they have educators, and educators are the one that provides the foundation for kids to be great. But just because you do all that doesn't mean that people can just pay you whatever they want. Because I, for one, don't want my tax dollars to go to paying teachers $100,000. We can't afford it. We cannot afford it. So I just wanted to address that really quickly because, boy, a lot of people are mad on social media. Oh, you hate the teachers. No, I don't hate teachers. I love teachers. But I just don't believe that education is a place where you can sit here and say, I want to get paid more and more and more, when in reality, more and more and more means taxing the community more and more and more. But this is Truth to Power with Kyle Walls. We come back, I want to talk about inflation.
1: Do you hear that? 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
1: Hefty, hefty, hefty.
0: Hefty slider bag, silly with a slide. One more time now, y'all. 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
5: 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I'm Nizir Spencer. The Milwaukee Brewers got the first win of the series against the San Diego Padres. Joey Ortiz with his best game of 2026. Ortiz went 2-for-3 in the contest and blasted his first homer of the season.
6: 1-2, fly deep, left field. Back goes Laureano, back track, back wall, see you later. Joey Ortiz has left the building. The first of the season for the Brewers shortstop. And Milwaukee strikes first, 1-0, bottom of the third inning, a deep one out to left.
5: The crew is back at it tonight against the Padres at 6:40. 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I'm Nizir Spencer, and this is the True Sports Update on 101.7 The Truth.

0: 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Give us a like, a share, and a subscribe. And before the break, we talk about a lot of different things. I'm going on my bachelor's party tomorrow. That's why I have on my bachelor party shirt that I got for everybody. And in addition to that, I was trying to figure out whether or not it was in poor taste to go to a strip club. And if you get a free pass when you go on your bachelor party on YouTube. We'll get 101.7 The Truth on YouTube. That's 101.7 The Truth on YouTube. Kathleen said, Kyle, what's this free pass? You put a ring on her finger. That's it. No pass. Would you feel comfortable giving her a free pass? That's awful. Hell no. And they said, skip the strip clubs, go sports events, fun bar, a show. Be a man. Yeah. I'm going to be a man. Be a man while them dangs in my face. No, I'm just kidding. Let me stop. Stop. Don't press. No, what the? I'm just kidding. I told you, I'm disgusted by strip clubs. I really am. But shout out to people who are trying to earn a living. I'm all happy about the whatever it does, but I'm not a fan of the strip clubs whatsoever. But Truth Nation, before we get into the next one, I talked about at the end is that I talked about teachers, and I see I ruffled a lot of feathers on my show from Monday. Because I talked about the fact that I believe that the teachers demanding that they get their inflationary raise all in one in July versus coming in July and December, I thought that was a little ridiculous with the fact that we understand that the school, you know, MPS had a $46 million budget deficit, and there's been a lot of hard decisions that the superintendent had to make. I personally don't believe that you should just be getting raises just because. I want teachers to get raises, but it has to be able to make sense for the district, because I do think either you pay the piper now, you pay it later. And I think that what happens is a lot of places you hire people or you give people raises, then all of a sudden you fire people. I've seen it before. But again, I feel like maybe I came off a little bit harsh to teachers, and I don't want teachers to feel like I don't appreciate them. I don't respect them, because I am so grateful for what they do, because that is a taxing job. A very taxing job to deal with a lot of people's kids who always don't have the best behavior. So I appreciate all the work that they do. But again, just because your job is hard doesn't mean you deserve a raise. That's just me being honest. If it don't make dollars, it don't make sense. But 833-212-1017, Gary in Milwaukee, you have some thoughts about the teachers getting a raise. You're on Truth to Power.
1: Hey, Kyle, you already answered my question. I was going to say deserve, but then I was going to change it to, do you think teachers should receive a cost of living allowance? And you're right, they have a tough job, man. I'm a retired educator. I served 20 years in the Army, man, as a combat troop.
0: Thank you for your
1: service. That's a stressful job. My job was to fight and train others to fight wars for 20 years. Then I became an educator with Milwaukee Public Schools. I retired as a principal. And let me tell you something, brother. It was as stressful as my job in the military.
0: Did you do high school or middle school? Did you do K through 8 or did you do?
1: No, I did K through 8 and K through 5.
0: Oh, what schools?
1: I was at Keefe Avenue.
0: Oh, okay.
1: For 10 years, I was at Milwaukee Sign Language for 2
0: years. My mom
1: years
0: was at O.W. Holmes and Stewart Elementary for a long time. So, yeah.
1: Okay, and yeah. Then I retired out of Samuel Clemens Elementary School as a principal, but let me tell you something, man. It was almost to a point where I had to go with the stress level.
0: Mm-hmm.
1: Man, so teachers have, people don't understand, man, until you step into that role and you do it for years. Not walk in there and walk out after a week or a month or so. Mm-hmm. Give it a couple of years and you'll see how stressful it is. But no, that was my question to you. Do you think teachers should receive a cost of living allowance? I know when I was in the military, we received a cost of living allowance every year, and that's just to keep up with the cost of, you know, items increasing.
0: Yeah, I thank you so much. I appreciate that. question. And do I believe they should get a cost of living adjustment? I wish they could. But again, if it's not feasible, it's not feasible. Like, that's my whole thing. And maybe I'm just too black and white with certain things, is that I don't believe that you should just keep pumping money into things if you can't balance the budget. Now, do I believe teachers should get that? Yes, I do believe teachers should get some type of increase every single year. But again, if you have school districts, like there was a school district out in the middle of nowhere, somewhere in Wisconsin, where they said if we don't pass this referendum, we may have to close the school. Would we prefer for the schools to be closed or consolidated, or would we prefer for the students to still have their neighborhood school? That's what it comes down to. If you have to, you know, deal with the rising cost of just doing business, and then you have to pay more people more money, I mean, at a certain point, you got to make a decision, like, is it worth giving these teachers these raises? Or do we going to move to having larger class sizes? Because I prefer smaller class sizes, so I'm happy MPS is actually hiring more teachers. Millicent said on the Truth Talking text line, the teachers are mad because they know they can't go anywhere else. No other district is hiring. I'm sure there's districts hiring. I'm not sure. But again, 833-212-1017, that's that. The last thing I want to get to today, I see, for those in YouTube, somebody said, who cheated? Some man called in named Lee, and he said his first wife cheated on him with his best friend and his best man in his wedding after the fact. That's who. None of that over here. And somebody said, I personally don't think you're going to make it, given how you talk and think. Whoa, whoa, whoa, whoa, whoa, whoa, whoa, whoa, whoa, whoa, whoa. Sincere said, I personally don't think you're going to make it, given how you talk and think. Your own omissions. You're conveying. I'll give you 4 years, but good luck. Man, I've been with this woman longer than 4 years. What you mean? Give me 4 years. I'm in love. What can y'all say? And then somebody said, killing the energy for the wedding of the bachelor. Oh, yeah, yeah, that person is sincere. Sincere, killing the energy. What you mean I ain't going to make it? DJ Brother Z seen me with my lady before. You seen how much love we got? Yeah, he said, yeah. He nodded his head, yeah. He said, what you want me to say? That's crazy. But anyways, Truth Nation.
2: Disgusting!
0: Before, I do want to get this off my chest. So really, I do want to talk about this. I know it's all over the place, but dealing with callers, well, I love when y'all call in, Truth Nation. I appreciate that. But also, I did want to talk about this because I talked about the job numbers last week. The job numbers Trump had last week weren't bad, right? We added over 100,000 jobs in America last week, or in the month of April, I should say. They weren't bad. But one thing I did notice is that the slower job growth is what we saw. And to me, slower job growth is a bad sign, but job growth is good, right? I'm a person that just because I don't like Donald Trump means I'm not going to give him credit where credit is due. But yesterday I heard something coming out of that man's mouth that really grinded my gears. And it happens quite often, but some things I just laugh. Some things I just shake my head. Some things I say, this man is crazy. But what grinded my gears yesterday is I had to listen to the president of the United States say he was not focused on the financial problems average Americans face. It was not his priority. That is what came out of that man's mouth yesterday. Go to 1017 The Truth on YouTube to hear from the president himself talk about how the financial pain that we Americans are feeling on a day-to-day, we right here in the 414, we right here in Milwaukee, what we face is not a priority for him. 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
3: When you're negotiating with Iran, Mr. President, to what extent are American financial situations motivating you to make a deal?
4: Not even a little bit. The only thing that matters when I'm talking about Iran, they can't have a nuclear weapon. I don't think about Americans' financial situation. I don't think about anybody. I think about one thing. We cannot let Iran have a nuclear weapon. That's all. That's the only thing that motivates.
0: Now, for me, I think it's a ridiculous statement, right? I get Donald Trump say, oh, I'm locked in and focused. But I think it's a ridiculous statement to make during the press, to the press. Because some will say it was taken out of context, but when you have to explain what someone says to make it sound better, it probably was something they should have never said. To sit here and say that when you're talking about the negotiations with Iran and when you're sitting with your cabinet, you guys are focused on that, that you aren't taking into consideration the financial pain that we here in America are feeling, we here in Milwaukee are feeling, that is disheartening and disappointing. And it shows just how out of touch Donald Trump and a lot of his cabinet members are. Truth Nation, America clearly has an affordability issue. We do. And I'm not just saying this because I don't like Donald Trump. I'm saying this because that's what the numbers are telling us. That should be the number one priority. When Donald Trump ran for office, he didn't run on keeping nuclear bombs out of the hands of Iran. By the way, he said Iran, he obliterated their nuclear bombs. He said it himself on June 25th of last year. He said that. And now what he is saying is that keeping the nuclear bomb out of the hands of out of Iran is more important than us here in Milwaukee getting by on the day-to-day. It's more important than the gas prices that continue to go through the roof. I told y'all over 2 weeks ago about how the gas prices are causing us to pay $17 to $20 to $28 to $30 more per gallon. And it's not going to go down with all this stuff that's happening. That's causing more stress in our life. We see that our prices of, and cost of living had continued to go up. It started under Biden, and Trump literally ran on the fact that he was going to lower prices. I saw signs that said, Trump, low prices, Kamala, high prices. Well, Truth Nation, just yesterday, information and news came out about inflation. And for the second straight month, Truth Nation, inflation went up, hitting 3.8%, the highest level of inflation we have seen since May of 2023. This is the highest level of inflation that we have seen in 3 years. So what that means is when Biden, after May of 2023, really before it, we were trending down, right? You had a couple blimps, but we're trending down with inflation. Trump starts this terrible war in Iran, and now we see inflation going up, and you see us bearing the burden of this war. Truth Nation, also for the first time in 3 years, wages are no longer outpacing inflation. So this is all bad news. This is all bad information. And what hurts is here in Milwaukee, we have to deal with higher grocery prices. We have to deal with higher utility bills. Everybody across the country has to deal with higher insurance premiums, higher cost of housing, and wages are lagging specifically here in Milwaukee. And again, the gas prices are high. And so I don't understand how people think that Trump has made their life better. It doesn't make sense to me. I'm so confused by that. Life is not more affordable now than what it was just 2 years ago. It's gotten worse. And I will continue to ask this question, what did you vote for? What did you vote for? Because I remember Don Jr. was on our station. Eric Trump was on our station. We had a lot of these Republicans come through. Marjorie Taylor Greene was on our station. And a lot of them were talking about how all these high prices were Kamala's fault and Biden's fault. But now when it comes to these high prices, they're saying, well, you know, we just got to ride it out. There's so many hypocrites that are out there. I was reading an article yesterday about how right now some of the United States senators want to get rid of the federal gas tax, which I am happy about. Please get rid of it for now. Pause it. But what's crazy to me, some of the same senators, Josh Hawley, the one who wants to introduce the federal a pause on the federal gas tax. Just a couple years ago when Biden was floating, getting rid of the federal gas tax temporarily, he said, oh, this is just all a ruse to show everybody, you know, to try to hide the fact of the bad policies. But now it's, oh, we got to get rid of the federal gas tax. It just doesn't make sense to me. I'm tired of these politicians putting their politics ahead of us. That's just the problem I have. And I just don't understand how people allow people like Trump to get away with this. I don't understand how things are going to get better. I really don't. We're at a stalemate, y'all. We are. And if war continues to persist, it's not going to get better. And a problem I have with so many people who supported Donald Trump is the fact that they're so judgmental of our local Milwaukee politicians, which I am all for critiquing their performance. But what I cannot stand is the inconsistency and accountability, because you get mad at what we're doing here with Mayor Cavalier Johnson and Milwaukee County Executive David Crowley. But when Donald Trump ain't doing diddly squat poo for you and he's making people in our community's lives harder, y'all ain't got nothing to say. Trump has done nothing to uplift our black community. Nothing. And if he has, 833-212-1017, you can text in or you can join us on YouTube at 1017 The Truth on YouTube. And a problem I have with some people, instead of addressing Trump's failures, y'all would rather ignore it. We should all be furious about the fact that the president of the United States said when he is negotiating with Iran and when they plan for their negotiations with Iran, he's not thinking about the financial hardships that we are facing. That is a man that is completely out of touch with your normal people here in America. That is a man that has no business representing us because he doesn't feel our pain. He doesn't understand our pain. And let this be a lesson in the future. If it's Donald Trump or somebody else that comes all from money, these people who come from money lack empathy. These people that come from money don't understand what it's like to have to struggle, to make ends meet, to think that it is okay for gas to go up 50%+ and double, 100% in some cases, to go up 100% in gas and think that we're supposed to just ride it out and you not try to alleviate that pain is terrible. It's terrible. 833-212-1017. I see y'all on the Truth Talking text line. Todd said, Kyle, if you think it's bad now, can you imagine if Iran had a bomb? Yeah. Iran wasn't having a bomb, Todd. We know that. Iran wasn't. And the thing is, didn't Trump say he obliterated? He said it. The White House literally put out a press release saying how they obliterated Iran's nuclear capabilities. Iran has had 40-plus years to bomb us. Why the hell haven't they done it yet? Somebody explain that. Todd, please. Please tell me why Iran has not attacked us yet with a bomb. 833-212-1017. I would love to hear why you believe all of a sudden Iran was going to attack us with the bomb. I really want to know that. Again, 833-212-1017. And I want to know why you don't believe America would have the defense system put in place to protect us. Again, 833-212-1017. I would love to hear your perspective, Todd, because you said, you know, imagine how bad it would be if Iran had the bomb. Well, tell me, if they had the bomb, how far away were they from getting the bomb? Why haven't they used the bomb? And then also Rick said, Trump is insane, is trying to compete with Democrats and bleeding us dry. I guess so. You're right on that one. 833-212-1017. We come back. I'll share my final thoughts on the show. I see your call. I'll try to fit it in. We'll see. It's Truth to Power, Kyle Wallace. We'll wrap up next.
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5: 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Here go my shirt. Shout out to Big Frog for hooking us up with our shirts. You can visit Big Frog in Mequon. They do a great job. I mean, look how great this shirt is. Great quality shirt. The screen print is fantastic. It looks exactly like what I sent them. And so if you look in, it's very, very affordable. So if you are looking for your group or your family reunion or whatever you want to do, go ahead and give Big Frog a call and they will hook you up. Todd said, hi, I'm at work. I wish I could talk. Love your show. Thank you, Todd. I appreciate it. Stacy's head kid. Oh, well, never mind. Yeah. With that being said, Truth Nation, thank y'all so much. I appreciate y'all for tuning in today. I'm trying to look at the clock. I'll be off for Thursday and Friday at my bachelor party. It's going to be a great time. And just, it's all a show. Were we thinking about going to a strip club? They thought about it. Some of them. I got young cousins on there. You know, I got folks who single. They like going to strip clubs, but we're not doing that. We're going to have a good, wholesome time. It's going to be really fun, and I am so grateful and thankful to have a group of 15 people, 14 people, and plus myself, 15, who are traveling from all across the country to come hang out and come celebrate. It's going to be a beautiful, beautiful time, and, you know, I think it's such a blessing in life to have people that truly care about you. I think getting married is a blessing, but having friends and family and people that care about you is a blessing. So hug your loved one, hug your cousins, hug your brother, hug your sister, hug your mom, hug your dad, hug everybody you care about, because that is what life is about, is making memories and great moments with the people you care about the most. And I know for these next couple of days, I plan on making some beautiful memories with people that I love and care about. But Truth Nation, thank y'all so much. I love y'all. There will be Best of Truth to Power the next couple of days. Make sure y'all tune in. But love y'all. Peace out. I will talk to y'all next week.
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11: 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I am the legendary Home Blow, along with my girl,
12: Bailey Coleman.
11: And, of course, Will. Great
12: hey,
11: morning.
12: Will.
11: How you doing and feeling today?
13: Happy Thursday.
11: All right.
12: All right.
11: Yeah. You know, every day's a happy day.
12: Yes. It is. We are blessed to be here.
11: Absolutely. Hashtag that part. You know, I wanted to bring up the fact that there's a R&B and soul icon that ended up passing away. We have a lot of people that are passing away, but, you know, 90 years old, Clarence Carter.
12: He lived a long time.
11: Clarence Carter.
12: Yes.
11: Clarence Carter passed away at 90 years old. For those who may be wondering, like, okay, I heard that name, or I ain't never heard that. Who is that? Who that is? He first gained national prominence with his 1968 classic, Slip Away, and he followed it with a gut-wrenching Grammy-winning ballad called Patches. You know, Patches,
12: yeah.
11: I'm depending on your son. Like, you know, great motivational and inspirational song, like saying, you know, hey, I need you to carry on this legacy,
12: right.
11: You know what I'm saying? Even when I'm gone, I need you to carry on. So to a new generation of fans, he became a cultural phenomenon with the 1985 anthem, Strokin'.
12: Oh, yeah.
11: I be strokin'. That's what I be doing. a staple of Southern soul radio and juke joints across the country. Recent milestones, earlier this year, the industry celebrated Clarence Carter's 90th birthday on January 14th, honoring a man who remained active in the business well into his senior years. As the owner of his own label, CG Entertainment, Carter remained a fiercely independent force in music until the end.
12: Mm.
11: So RIP to the legendary Clarence Carter, a.k.a. Mr. Strokin'. So, yeah, 90 years, though, you know. Like I say, you know, we don't like to lose people, but, you know, you got to.
12: He lived a good life.
11: He lived
12: a long
11: great life.
12: Yeah.
11: And he was blind at birth, you know, so he was blind. So he accomplished all of these things from being blind at birth.
12: Yeah.
11: You know, and he didn't let that impairment stop him from becoming the icon and legend that he was.
12: Yeah.
11: You know, so if that isn't motivation and inspiration for people, I don't know how much more you need.
12: Absolutely.
11: You know, he didn't let that stop him. So I just wanted to definitely take time out and say that. Also, a friend of mine that works with Five Star Training Academy, Veronica, her husband ended up passing away. Some people may have heard in the news or on USFIR that there was a 56-year-old, but they initially said it was a 56-year-old woman that fell from a roof in the 3800 block on North 19th Street, but it was actually a man, and, you know, he had long hair.
12: They
11: were saying that, yeah, and that they fell from the roof 15 to 20 feet.
12: Wow.
11: And they said, of course, that the person was unconscious, and CPR was in progress.
12: Okay.
11: But he didn't survive. So her husband, Frank Obenin, ended up passing away from the injury sustained from falling from a roof 15 to 20 feet in the 3800 block of North 19th Street here.
12: Sorry
11: in
12: to hear.
11: Yeah, sorry so to hear about condolences that. To you, Veronica, and yeah. all of her five-star training academy and five-star impact friends and family that she works diligently with mm-hmm. that as well as care child care learning center.
12: Mm-hmm.
11: So to Veronica, you have my deepest condolences and mm-hmm. sympathy on that. They were married like 20, 25 years.
12: Wow.
11: Yeah. So
12: yeah.
11: Condolences to you, Veronica, and to the rest of the family and children of Frank. So again, I just wanted to acknowledge that, especially with acknowledging the passing of Clarence Carter.
12: Mm. Mm-hmm.
11: So, yep, had to do that, had to get that out of there. Shout out to everybody on our YouTube page.
12: Yes.
11: While you're there, make sure you hit that like and subscribe button, hit the bell, and we are on our road to 8,000 subscribers. You know, we're on our road to 8,000
12: almost
11: subscribers.
12: There.
11: Yeah.
12: Wait a minute.
11: Over 7,600 so far.
12: Where we at?
11: We'll have Will do the math in a moment. We'll be like, Will hold on, I'm not Dame.
12: Yeah, wait a minute. No, Will quick with it. He quick with the
11: not
12: math.
11: Not quicker
12: now.
11: Than Dame.
12: Not quicker than Dame?
11: Nope.
12: Oh, okay.
11: Nope, Dame is quick with it. And so much so that we'll challenge and be like, we had what? What do you think the 8 number is? He was like, 84? We're like, 81. You're like, yeah. So, but he's there. To everybody on our YouTube page, great morning. Love you and appreciate
12: good
11: you.
12: Good morning.
11: Of course, Nurse Arian Kawanda is at the top of the class.
12: Oh, she checked
11: usual.
12: In.
11: Yeah, yes, yes.
12: She, all right, then.
11: And then followed by Willie Jones.
12: Okay.
11: And of course, Sis Star, Lorena Star Marie. Sincere Ronnie Ray Real, Lori Patterson. Yeah, so they checking in.
12: All right.
11: Will, did you get to do your little mathematician type thing?
13: We're at 7,681.
11: See, we
12: rolling.
11: We rolling to get to that 8,000.
12: Like
11: so.
12: And subscribe, y'all. Like
11: absolutely.
12: And subscribe.
11: And also, you can watch us live on Facebook, all at 1017 The Truth and on X. So we there. We there. You know, so.
12: Yeah.
11: And our True Talk text lines are open at 833-212-1017. So you can hit us up.
12: Yeah,
11: we want to hear your
12: up.
11: Truth.
12: Yep.
11: We want to hear your truth. So how was your day yesterday, Bailey?
12: Yesterday, it was good. It was a long day. Because
11: mm-hmm.
12: when I'm not here, you know, I go work with my seniors earlier.
11: Okay.
12: So, you know, it was a long day, but it was a good day.
11: Right.
12: It was definitely a good day.
11: Gonna be a good day.
12: Yeah, it was. It was.
11: My, okay.
12: Yeah.
11: I can't
12: all
11: sing.
12: All my hoes gonna ride. It. I
11: see,
12: love
11: you
12: that
11: got
12: song.
11: That. You got that. I can't sing. I just got sounds that come from my voice. That's it. Sounds that
12: yeah.
11: come from my voice. Don't call that singing. Don't be like, blow, you sing. No, I'm not.
12: I love that song.
11: Yeah.
12: I love that song. So, yeah, we had a good day yesterday.
11: Mm-hmm.
12: And yeah, it was a nice day.
11: Yeah.
12: How was your day yesterday?
11: It was good. It was long, but it was good. It was
12: yeah.
11: good. And you know, being blessed to be in the career that I've been and I chose a long time ago.
12: Yeah.
11: Yeah, right. You know what I'm saying? So it's like, I'm so used to it. So, like, when people be like, do you ever rest? It's like, yeah, I do.
12: Yeah.
11: But I know how to regulate things.
12: One of the things I love about radio is every day is different.
11: It is.
12: It's this, you go in, mm-hmm. you plan to do the same thing, basically.
11: That's right. That's right.
12: You got your basics.
11: Right. Absolutely.
12: But every day
11: surprise.
12: Is different.
11: Yeah,
12: surprise.
11: It is. Yeah, it
12: surprise.
11: Is.
12: Surprise.
11: And... but I think the character and the strength building that it gives you, like, you are prepared for the unexpected, you know?
12: Yeah,
11: it gets you to where it's like, you know what? What's going to happen today?
12: Right.
11: But I'm here for it.
12: I mean,
11: I'm ready to deal with what I got to deal with.
12: Yeah, but, absolutely.
11: Yeah, so every day.
12: Absolutely. I mean, I've gone in
11: it's
12: days.
11: It's like Cracker Jacks. What's in the box today?
12: I have gone in days where they're like, okay, so listen. We're going to move the radio station
11: mm-hmm.
12: while you're on the air. Oh, okay, how's that going to work? We're going to do a break, and we're going to go, you know, put the thing in the car,
11: mm-hmm.
12: Mm-hmm. And we're going to keep you connected, though. This is going to be the magic of it. Oh, the magic of radio.
11: Yeah. Right.
12: Can I just cut my brakes all in advance while we move on down the road? No. No. You got to do it while you're going, but it's going to be all right. Yeah, yeah. We need you live. It's going to work out fine. Nobody ever know. Okay.
11: And guess what? They're not going to know. And they didn't know.
12: And they didn't know.
11: They didn't know.
12: No, like, you know? Yeah. You know, like, and all of a sudden you had a whole new building. And you're like, yeah.
11: Okay.
12: Yeah, we got in the car and drove, y'all. Yeah, that's pretty much what happened.
11: Yeah. Absolutely. Again, that's the technology and the way things work.
12: Yeah. You know?
11: It is so advanced.
12: Right.
11: It's so advanced.
12: It's so funny. I mean, because when the mic's off, y'all never know what we're doing in here, what's going on.
11: Real talk. Real talk. The behind the scenes.
12: The behind the scenes can be real crazy.
11: Absolutely. Even after having some guests on.
12: Exactly.
11: Crazy as hell. You're like, that was crazy. Did you hear what they said this
12: exactly,
11: part?
12: You're like, exactly.
11: And then when we come back, we like to thank our guests. it hasn't happened recently. Right, I just want to let y'all know. Hasn't happened recently.
12: Yeah. Or we're sitting there. And the way we cut commercials between.
11: Right.
12: And then come back on and we'll laugh and yuck because we'll mess up everything and then come back after the break and be like, hey, okay, so here's what's happening, you know?
11: That's what happens when you are a professional.
12: Yeah,
11: you know,
12: exactly.
11: When you are a professional. Yeah, you have to... And live radio ain't no joke either.
12: Not,
11: you know what I'm saying?
12: Not one joke.
11: You never... know what you're going to get. That's just like when we were talking about the Alexis Patterson.
12: And then her father calls in.
11: Her father,
12: we just saw him.
11: Right.
12: We didn't know.
11: We didn't plan that.
12: Not at all. But he's like, hey, hi, since you're here.
11: Absolutely. So, you know, we were able to get some information, which I think is so important, you know, for our listeners and Truth Nation to be able to, you know, hear these things. And speaking of that, you know, when we return, I want to end up talking about the fact that me and Dane were talking about it yesterday, that this bill, that the bipartisan support, when the Governor Evers supported it, and the Republicans were, you know, and it's going to be a $300, you know, check that people were going to get.
12: Send me my check.
11: Yeah, listen.
12: I don't care. Nobody don't want no check.
11: Listen.
12: Send me the check. It could be $500 to $1,000, though. I'm just saying.
11: Yeah, but they said $300. But listen.
12: But I'll take $300.
11: You see, and so this is why this is going to be a great discussion. It's going to be like a part two.
12: Me and Dame
11: had a chance to discuss it, but it failed.
12: It failed.
11: And we'll talk about it. We got a news clip for it as well. 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
11: Troop Nation, welcome back. I'm the legendary Home Blow along with my girl,
12: Bailey Coleman.
11: And the vote didn't pass.
12: Yeah. What's up with that?
11: So
12: I'm just trying to get some money back. That's all.
11: But I mean, you know, we're going to have.
12: It should have been $500 to $1,000, though. That's it.
11: Yeah, but.
12: If you're going to do it right.
11: I'm just saying, do we
12: I need
11: sell?
12: A check. If I can get a check back from the government.
11: Do we sell our soul?
12: Well,
11: for
12: I
11: what
12: mean,
11: we will get in the end. So you'll get the cut of here. We're going to play this clip.
12: Okay.
11: And
12: play the clip.
11: Troop Nation, we want to get your thoughts and opinions on this.
20: Well, Blake, it's been a day of inaction or closed door meetings. No votes yet. The Senate now set to reconvene here at 5 o'clock at the top of the hour. You see some lawmakers here emerging from closed session. These are some Democratic lawmakers. Democrats needed here in the state Senate to pass this bipartisan deal between the governor and Republican leaders as they go to the floor for a potential vote. Debate happened earlier in the state assembly where the bill there is supposed to pass. Assembly Speaker Robin Voss addressing the negotiations earlier today. Take a listen.
21: We can show people that we listen and that we are willing to act. And most importantly, that compromise in Wisconsin is not a dead word.
20: Robin Voss, as the assembly debated the bill, he says the bill, the deal is expected to pass that chamber. All of this negotiated in recent months and announced this past week by Democratic Governor Tony Evers and Republican Assembly Speaker Robin Voss, Senate Majority Leader Devin Lemahue. Here's what it would do. It would deliver rebate checks to Wisconsinites, $600 for married joint filers, $300 for individuals. The deal also invests hundreds of millions of dollars into schools to lower property taxes and increase special education funding. It eliminates taxes on overtime and tips. As all the attention now turns to the state Senate, the governor addressing criticism he's receiving from his own party.
22: That's like the dumbest thing I ever heard. You know, you think about that. You know, there's still
11: all right.
22: Several billion dollars left.
11: We'll come. We'll bring it back. Okay, that was a...
12: Wait a minute. We didn't hear the governor's hold.
11: No, that because all of that was a clip from before the votes were passed. There's a updated article where it said on WISN 12 News, it says rebate checks and property tax relief bill dies after late vote. So there was the vote ended up coming later. And so there's a story on that. So. And that's also on WISN 12 News. And it says in a late Wednesday vote, lawmakers in Wisconsin's Senate rejected a bill negotiated by Democratic Governor Tony Evers and GOP leaders that would have sent rebate checks and property tax relief to residents. The bill passed the assembly earlier in the night. Reacting to Wednesday night's vote, Governor Evers said Wisconsin kids and schools aren't going to get the investments they desperately need this year, because Tom Tiffany and a few Republican and Democratic lawmakers chose to blow up a bipartisan plan. The $1.8 billion deal faced backlash mainly from Democrats whose votes were needed to pass the bill in the state Senate. It's a win-win-win, Assembly Speaker Robin Voss said just ahead of the floor debate Wednesday morning. We can show people that we are willing to listen and willing to act, and most importantly, that compromise in Wisconsin is not a dead word, Voss added on the Assembly floor. Evers and GOP leaders announced a $1.8 billion deal Monday using some of the state's projected surplus. It drew near instant pushback from Democratic lawmakers and some Republicans and candidates for governor. I need a majority of each side, Evers said Monday, and whether that's all Democrats, all Republicans, or a mix, I don't care. Democratic gubernatorial candidate Senator Kelda Royce reacted to Wednesday night's vote. I think the voters want long-term property tax relief. They don't want a short-term election year gimmick that makes it much more difficult to solve these problems long-term, Royce said. Sometimes political leadership requires doing things that are hard and not politically convenient. And that's off the WISN 12
12: And that's
11: news.
12: Why Democrats voted no?
11: Yeah. Yeah. It's, you know how oftentimes, Bailey, in a lot of situations, and I spoke on this on yesterday's show with me and Dame, that they can give us crumbs and we'd be like, yeah. We all excited. But we really don't look at the long-term effects. It's like, okay, so now we ain't got to do this. But now, you know, it seemed like, oh, yeah, they're being heroes because they're supporting this. So the Republicans are on board with this. And it's like, yeah, because midterm elections are coming up. Y'all done shot down a lot of other things that Governor Evers have said in the past. This year, last year, you feel what I'm saying? They shut him down. Shut them down. So now, okay, well, we're going to work together and do this, and it's a good thing. We're going to tell you black people it's a good thing, and everybody else it's a good thing. It's a good thing. It's a temporary thing that is not going to fix the long-term problem, and that's the problem that I had with it. You know, a lot of people that, you know, and I know a lot of people that look like me, black people, that $300 would have been gone before they got it.
12: Probably.
11: And then all of a sudden, they still behind and stuff. They still ain't got this, but it's like all of the things that were hidden inside the big, beautiful bill. You know, the things that are coming true from Project 2025 that people, they can't do that. So far, over half of Project 2025 has already been enacted. So that was my disagreement. But Truth Nation, we want to hear from you, 833-212-1017. How do you feel about it? And that's a poll, Will. You know, did you support the surplus bill or not? Yes or no? Did you support it? You know, so that'll let us know who was in favor of it and be like, they should have went on and voted for that. They should have got that money.
12: Well, here's my thing. So what's going to happen to the money now?
11: Well, again.
12: What are they going to do with it now?
11: Well, midterm elections are coming up. And again, to properly make sure that that money is really put where it needs to be put, can end up being put in place. That's how I'm looking at it. I'm just tired of us being comfortable as a people a lot of times when they throw us a crumb.
12: That money,
11: like, yay!
12: That money going to disappear.
11: Nah, it's surplus. It ain't disappearing, but,
12: It's going to disappear. When Governor Evers gets out of office, when he leaves.
11: Mm-hmm. So you're saying if a Republican ends up winning?
12: Yep. Mm-hmm. It's going to disappear. Well, you know what? We had things over here that we needed to do and probably go fund. They probably send in a contribution to fund the ballroom.
11: Yeah, but if it so again, but that's even more to my point. That really actually supports my argument. Because if that's what they were going to do, that means they had no intentions on really helping the people and the communities at all anyway. So if it does disappear, that proves the point that here was a crumb, you fell for it, you got on the mousetrap, you got caught in the sticky motel and you couldn't get out. Now what you going to do? You can't say we didn't do something for you. It's like, stop it. It's like some people that do something for you and act like it's coming from the heart, but then throw it in your face. Remember when I did this for you, though? I remember. I I really hate and dislike people that do that. Because if you're not just doing it from the heart, if you're not doing it from just keeping it real and being a person that wanted to help somebody.
12: Keeping it real to the next level.
11: Yeah.

0: are happening more and more, baby.
1: Right, they are. They are.
0: It seems like every day or every few days, you're hearing about somebody being killed in a hit and run.
1: People are just being reckless and not caring.
0: Mm-hmm.
1: Just, I mean, straight up. Just being reckless.
0: Mm-hmm.
1: You know? And you can't, you know, here's the thing. If you hit somebody or you hit something, you gonna know because you're gonna feel it.
0: Right.
1: So the best thing for you to do, even if you are speeding, is pull over. Pull over. You know? But all this speeding, it's just like this reckless driving thing is just way out of control. It's way out of whack here. And it's not just in Milwaukee. It's just in Wisconsin, right? It's all over the country, to be honest with you. Because when I go home to Seattle, I see some of the same things. But here, it's getting so crucial because people are killing people even more.
0: Mm-hmm.
1: With these hit and run situations. And you got to believe, you got to think, okay, what is it about what we're experiencing right now in the country that people think it's okay to do a hit and run? For a long time, you never heard about hit and runs.
0: Right.
1: And now all of a sudden, this resurgence of, yeah. You know?
0: And then it.
1: Where is your common sense when you're driving? Driving is a privilege. Mm-hmm. It's not a right. It's a privilege.
0: And the recklessness, you know, when you think about, This car wasn't being chased by the police. And, you know, my thing also with that is there's so much pressure now mm-hmm. on law enforcement by the community and the Fire Police Commission to just decrease the reckless driving chases.
1: Yeah.
0: You know what I'm saying?
1: Yeah.
0: There's a whole 71-year-old man that is no longer here.
1: Lost.
0: Because of somebody that was just out here reckless driving.
1: Right. Right.
0: And, but, you know, we have people that say, hey, look, don't chase them, though.
1: That part.
0: You know what I mean?
1: Yeah.
0: If it goes into a residential area. So if law enforcement would have been able to spot the car after they hit and killed the 71-year-old man and would have wanted to initiate a pursuit because of that, there's some people that if somebody else would have got injured or hurt because of them chasing it, would have said, see, that's why we say don't chase.
1: See, so the chase thing, the chaser to not chase thing, that's a catch-22.
0: It is.
1: It's a catch-22.
0: Yeah. We got to get ready to take care of some bills. 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
2: Got that accident on westbound 894 just before you get to Loomis. The left lane is blocked with that, and that's backing things up all the way into the Mitchell interchange to about Layton. Just be careful with that one. We've also got eastbound 94 at 68th Street off on the right shoulder, a crash there. They are behind the barrels, so it shouldn't be too much of a problem. However, we do have general delays all the way to 35th. Westbound side's backed up a bit as well from about 35th Street to Holly Road, and then a little bit more of a delay right past Moreland Road. Northbound 4394, earlier accident at Howard is gone, but we do have delays all the way up past Oklahoma Avenue. And checking the TMJ4 Storm Team forecast today, mostly sunny skies, a high of 61 at the lake, 65 inland. Tonight, slight chance for showers, increasing clouds with a low of 46. For the WTMJ Traffic Center, I'm Debbie Lazaga on 101.7 The Truth.
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5: Bailey Coleman.
4: Shout out to our brother, MC Dame Elsie.
5: What up, Dame?
4: Shout out to our producer, Will, who's been holding it down.
5: Hey,
4: Will. We appreciate you, Will. We appreciate you. Let's see, Crystal Clear on the YouTube page said there are so many, because we're talking about this 71-year-old man who's killed by a reckless driver who's speeding, and it was a hit and run. It was a hit and run. But Crystal Clear said, there are so many reckless drivers. It is out of control for sure.
5: Yeah.
4: Minister Kevin said, when they decide to drive recklessly, they accept whatever happens without remorse. Their minds are already warped or hyped up by drugs and trap music. Jasmine West said, like you said, he wasn't even being chased by police and he was driving wild. Shaking my head.
5: Mm-hmm.
4: Will D9 said, drivers need to understand it's okay to be late to be somewhere than being a killer.
5: Yeah.
4: Now his life is gone for 10 to 15 years. Drivers just need to pay more attention when driving, period. Real talk.
5: Yeah.
4: You know?
5: I got one off the True Talk text line, 833-212-1017. 33-year-old probably had no license, insurance, and some drugs in the car. Guaranteed.
4: You know, and that's also a crazy thing, Bailey, when our own community, and the True Talk text lines are open, 833-212-1017, we begin to stereotype the usual suspect.
5: Our own.
4: Yep. You know, so, but I mean, it's such a catch-22. You know what I'm saying? It's such a catch-22 because when we hear about a lot of the situations when someone is finally caught and you know, being held accountable, the criminal complaints and just the reports on the news, it alludes to the fact that, yep, they were right.
5: Yeah.
4: You know what I'm saying?
5: Yeah.
4: You don't want to be right. You'd be like, no, because they just trying to make us all look like.
5: Right.
4: But then
5: the mugshots.
4: 90%.
5: The mugshots and everything that come out, it's like, there it is.
4: The True Nation was right.
5: Yeah.
4: You get what I'm saying?
5: Yeah.
4: So we got...
5: You're cutting it in. The ones you don't want to admit are a part of your family.
4: Yeah.
5: And they go. There they go. Here they go.
4: Yeah.
5: And my line...

0: again?
1: No. Hashtag no lies detected. Our True Talk text lines are open, Truth Nation, 833-212-1017. Mike, great morning. Love you. Appreciate you. You hear the conversation. What's your truth?
2: My truth about the reckless driving situation is there's also plenty of people boosting it up on social media as well, too. Literally not that long ago, I was literally looking at a TikTok of a girl saying that if you're driving under the speed limit or if you're driving exact speed limit, you should get off the road. And that just don't make no sense.
1: Wow.
2: You shouldn't be out here boosting that behavior up.
0: Exactly.
1: Wow, that's crazy.
0: That is crazy.
1: On TikTok, just literally saying that.
0: Wow.
1: You see what I mean?
2: Literally saying that. And that, and then with even thinking about that, that also with the situation, even about, I thought back about the 13-year-old that stole that car as well, too, because that could have been that same exact situation as well, too.
1: Yep.
2: Thinking of that.
1: Yep.
2: If they're seeing this on social media and everybody's boosting about it, like plenty of kids have access to social media, and he probably could have saw all that off of social media.
0: Mm-hmm.
1: Yeah.
0: Absolutely.
1: Yeah, real talk. Real talk. Thank you for your call, Mike. Love you and appreciate you. 833-212-1017 is the Truth Talk text line, Truth Nation. We always need to have our community and people just be engaged.
0: Yeah.
1: Because we have to be engaged. When we're talking about this and we're bringing it up to elected officials, mm-hmm. or when we're speaking about our law enforcement,
0: yeah.
1: we need to know, you know, they need to know.
0: Yes.
1: Like, what is the Truth Nation thinking? What are
0: right.
1: some solutions? And that's why you hear me often talk about, yes, I talk about the problems. I absolutely do. But then mm-hmm. I go to, so what's the solution?
0: Yeah.
1: And when we get the opportunity to give our opinion or our truth on what we believe the solutions are, you have to participate.
0: Right.
1: Because if not, then it just leaves everybody else be like, okay, somebody be like, well, I want a birthday party. Be like, okay, well, what do you want? What do you want? You know, do you have a place to join? I don't know. All I know is I want to have a birthday party. So now you're left to just try to figure it out and say, okay, I'm going to do this and I'm going to do that. And then they all saying, I don't know what would make you do it here. I don't know who catered the food and
0: right.
1: all of it. But when
0: right.
1: you had an opportunity
0: right.
1: to voice your truth, your opinions, your concern about it,
0: mm-hmm.
1: you said it don't matter.
0: It don't matter. I just want a party.
1: So now you just.
0: But now you got to critique everything.
1: Yeah.
0: When you didn't even spend no money on it.
1: Yeah. So now I equate that with when we're talking about the different things that we need or we want to see happen in our community, when we talk about what the punishment should be for these people,
0: mm-hmm.
1: Then you got to speak up and
0: yeah.
1: say, I don't know, but something need to happen.
0: Right.
1: That's not helping.
0: But then, and then you come back and critique when there's a solution
1: right.
0: added to the mix.
1: You got
0: a problem with the solution, but you weren't there for the making of the sandwich.
1: Thank you, Bailey. Thank you, Bailey.
0: You didn't say you didn't
1: thank
0: want
1: you.
0: No mayo on there.
1: Thank you. We're going to the...
0: Or add that lettuce and tomato. Go ahead and do that right there.
1: Yeah. We're going to black to our True Talk text lines, 833-212-1017. We got the town. The town, great morning. Love you. Appreciate you. You hear the conversation. What's your truth?
3: What up, y'all? What up, legend? What up,
1: Bless.
3: Mr. Legend?
1: Bless.
3: Hey. You know what I'm saying?
0: Bless. Hey.
3: Always appreciate y'all. You know what I'm saying? Hey, this is what I think. I got some ingredients to put in that in that sandwich.
0: Okay.
1: Thank you.
3: Let's do this. Now, first, man, we got to spend some money.
0: Mm-hmm.
3: First, we got to spend some money. Now, what's messed up is though that them all them things they put in the road or whatever like that mm-hmm. is really doing more harm than good. Maybe we should probably take some of that money. Is messing up the roads and then put it in to the NPS system as far as teaching these kids how to drive. You know what I'm saying? And but what I don't disagree with is harsher measures on this, because this is a problem. This is a citywide problem. You know what I'm saying? We handle this, But we just can't do it like, okay, let's just give these kids a whooping. Let's just send them to jail for that. Well, you know what I'm saying? Let's put it where, okay, we're going to teach y'all how to do this driving and make sure that y'all get y'all L's and y'all know how to drive responsible. But if y'all get caught with this foolishness, then, you know what I'm saying, we're going to bring the belt out. We're going to bring the switch out. You know what I'm saying? It's like your grandma. Your grandma, you know what I'm saying, your grandma ain't never played no mess. You know what I'm saying? You get caught, you get the whip. But at the same time, though, your grandma will show you how to do things the right way, and, you know what I'm saying, she's going to spend some money for you. You know what I'm saying? That's how I feel about it. You know what I'm saying? Let's put some laws. Let's put some laws for this. But at the same time, for the kids that's coming up, because the smaller kids see the older kids and their behavior, and then they want to be like that. Let's stop it at the little kids and be like, hey, this ain't cool. We're going to set something up for y'all so y'all can get y'all license. Y'all can learn the responsible way to drive. And for y'all people that's older and y'all know better, 18, 19, 20, 21, all right, we're going to have to get the switch for y'all.
1: Hey, Town.
3: Shut up.
1: Yeah. MPS, even at Juneau, they do have driver's ed.
0: Yeah, they do have driver's
1: also,
0: ed.
1: Also, the Greater Milwaukee Urban League does free driver's ed classes for people that are, you know, in the inner city, or, you know what I'm saying, right, that need it. So, and I say that to say that these opportunities are there, but the youth have to want to be engaged in doing it the right way. You get what I'm saying? So, yeah, I'm saying it should be a waiting list of children trying to sign up for driver's ed. And right now, I always see them saying, hey, we got it, we got it, we got it. Like, they're not, you know, always filled up.
0: Right.
1: They should be overrun with people signing up. Like I say, it should be a waiting list. So it also, that responsibility also has to fall on some of those youth. They got to want to go get what's available for them.
0: Yep.
1: At no cost.
0: Yep.
1: At no cost.
0: Yep. You got to want to do it.
1: Yep. They got to want to do it too. So
0: we can't want it more than they
1: do. Right. You got to help us to help you. That's always my philosophy.
0: Yep. Right? Yep.
1: We got to get ready to take care.
0: I have a quick question.
1: Okay,
0: before
1: go ahead.
0: We go, baby. To break.
1: Go ahead. Go ahead.
0: Now, I didn't notice in the story about the 13-year-old them saying anything about the car being stolen.
1: Oh, yeah, I said that in the beginning.
0: Oh, okay. I didn't notice in what we had over here.
1: Mm-hmm.
0: So the car was stolen.
1: Yes, absolutely it was.
0: Oh, okay. That's another whooping. But anyway, that's At 13, your behind should be at home in bed at 1:40 in the morning.
1: Yeah.
0: You out in these streets.
1: Mm-hmm.
0: 13. You doing grown folk thing.
1: Mm-hmm.
0: See? Like I always say, you know, the little girls out in Waukesha, the Slender Man girls, they treated them as adults. They were tried as adults.
1: Mm-hmm.
0: Little Caucasian girls out in Waukesha. So what say you about this 13-year-old here in Milwaukee? What do you think is going to happen? That's what happened. Our kids will go up first.
1: Mm-hmm.
0: The best thing to do is try to teach them in the beginning to keep them out of situations like that.
1: That's right.
0: But you never know who has PWKs.
1: People with kids. 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
1: Truth Nation, welcome black, welcome black. I'm the legendary Homer Blow along with a girl.
0: Bailey Coleman.
1: And this is Truth in the Morning.
0: It sure is.
1: Yeah, and again, like I say, involvement, being engaged, these are the things that are going to change our situation.
0: Yes.
1: You have to be involved. You have to get engaged.
0: Yes.
1: We understand, well, I know I do, that everybody is not going to be able to be engaged on the same level.
0: Yes.
1: Some people will be able to, you know, circulate it on their social media.
0: Mm-hmm.
1: And guess what? That helps.
0: That does
1: help. That helps. So just because people are like, well, we need donations or we need, no, okay, we need boots on the ground. There's a certain part of people that can end up putting the boots on the ground.
0: Yeah.
1: There's a certain part of people that be like, look, you need me to send some emails out? I can do that.
0: Yeah.
1: You need me to share it on social media and put it in groups? I can do that.
0: Yeah.
1: And all of that as a collective, in my opinion, helps.
0: Mm-hmm.
1: So don't think that you can't do this or you can't do that because you just got to find out which level that you can offer the level that you can. So be like, if it's anything financial, I'm out.
0: Yeah.
1: You're like, no. You know what? It's not. You know, you got a social media page, right? You got friends on your social media pages, right?
0: Yeah.
1: We just need you to share the information that we put out. We'll put it together.
0: Yeah.
1: We'll put out everything you need.
0: We'll see you fly.
1: And,
0: all you need.
1: And that's all you need to do is put it out there because your social media platform is going to reach some people that our media social media platforms may not reach. And that's a win. That's why I always say, like, even with the birthday party for the kids, you know, people may not be able to be a sponsor or, you know, a vendor or whatever the case may be. But you can share the flyer to let other children know and let other parents and guardians know that, hey, this is coming up. Okay, when is this? It's on the flyer.
0: Yeah.
1: You know what I'm saying?
0: There's a way to participate.
1: Yeah, and that's what I need. Like, sometimes even when different protests was happening, you know, it's like, okay, I can't walk. I can't this. I ain't going to use my gas and this, that, and the other. Take some water out there. Take some water out there. You know, so just in your own way, you can support the efforts that will end up helping make the changes that we need. Absentee vote.
0: Yeah.
1: You know what I'm saying?
0: Yeah.
1: I can't. Okay, absentee vote. But just make sure you vote.
0: Yeah, exactly. You know what? Sometimes I think we need to recognize that we underestimate the influence that social media has, especially in some of these situations with the younger kids and stuff like that. Mm-hmm. I mean, the gentleman just called in and said, hey, I just went on TikTok and saw this whole thing about with this child talking about

0: You know, if you're driving at or under the speed limit, you need to get out the way.
1: Right.
0: You know, those are not the attitudes that we need our kids our adults to have. Mm-hmm. Some adults feel that way. Some mm-hmm. adults think you should drive fast. Some
1: Absolutely.
0: Adults feel like it don't matter. Mm-hmm. You know?
1: Shout out to Jackie Houghton.
0: Oh, there it is.
1: But she gets it from her mother.
0: Well, there it is.
1: I learned that the hard way.
0: See? There it is.
1: Jackie Houghton's mother is a speed demon, and so is Jackie Houghton.
0: Mm. Mm-mm. Well,
1: she will have you holding on to invisible handles. I want to get out of here.
0: I have you holding on to the old Jesus bar right here, and it ain't even there.
1: It ain't there. You know how you act like you got the brake and you be trying to slow down for them? Like, okay, slow down. Yeah.
0: Okay.
1: That's Jackie Houghton and her mother.
0: Her
1: mother is she close to 90, her mother is, but yeah. Jackie Houghton.
0: Wow.
1: Yeah, y'all can tell her I said it. She know. I talk about it every chance I get.
0: Is a mama Houghton out here driving too?
1: Yes, she is.
0: At 90?
1: Speed demon.
0: At 90?
1: Speed demon.
0: They gonna take her driver's license.
1: They ain't did it yet. But I hope they do.
0: At 90?
1: I hope they do.
0: Ooh.
1: I hope they do.
0: Okay. All right.
1: Yeah.
0: Uh-uh.
1: Yeah. So, yeah, that part.
0: But you know what, though? For the young people and for the young people whose parents mm-hmm. should be involved in their lives, come on now, y'all. Shouldn't no 13-year-old be behind nobody's wheel?
1: Right.
0: It's like you said, Homer. Get your kids.
1: Right.
0: Get your kids.
1: Get your damn kids.
0: Ooh, get your kids. How could they be so far out of your sight that they had time to steal or get into a stolen car?
1: Right.
0: And be driving it around the city, speeding.
1: And you want to post everything else on social media. Why don't you post, look, my 13-year-old son, his name is this. My 13-year-old daughter, her name is this. It has... left out the house again. I told them, you know, not to leave the house. If you see him, put this picture up the same way we see all these other missing pictures.
0: Yeah.
1: Or if y'all, you know, put the damn picture up so the community, we can do our part mm-hmm. to try to help you.
0: Yeah.
1: To try to help you.
0: Yeah.
1: That's the whole thing. Help us to help you. You want to put it out there and in the end when something tragic happens.
0: Right.
1: Put it out there in advance. Like there was that mother that... came on Tori Lowe's show a while back that was talking about her son is a psycho. Oh. Like, she's been trying to do all of these things. She's been reaching out for help and this, that. We put them out there.
0: Yeah.
1: Let us know.
0: Yeah.
1: Because guess what? If worst case scenario, when we end up hearing about this 13-year-old, we can at least say, well, you know what? I saw her mother or our father put that post up about this. And so she was trying to do the right thing.
0: Yeah.
1: He was trying to do the right thing as a father.
0: Right.
1: But when you don't, and then when the community starts attacking and saying different things about it, be like, how y'all gonna come at my 13-year-old like that? Well, because we didn't hear from your ass until now.
0: Ooh.
1: Why we gotta wait till now to hear from you?
0: That part.
1: Now after they done created something, you know what I'm saying, traumatized other drivers that while they were running these stop signs and running these stoplights, you saw your life flash before your eyes because of this speeding vehicle.
0: Yeah.
1: You know? So, yeah, hashtag that part.
0: You know, and what's going on in their mind that they think that it's okay?
1: Listen.
0: And that they're speeding.
1: Mm-hmm.
0: I mean, do they think it's a video game?
1: Yeah.
0: Because that's where their minds are.
1: Yeah, they treat it like Grand Theft Auto. I've been saying that for some years. Yeah. Mm-hmm. Call of Duty.
0: Oh, not Call of Duty.
1: Yeah, I know. Reggie was going to be like, hey, Blow, don't. Reggie Smoothie's brother Brian be like, Blow, don't bring up Call of Duty to this man. That's his game. He wait for all of them to come out.
0: I know he do. I know.
1: Well, Bailey, we have completed another one. What's your final thoughts for today?
0: You know what? Be in your kids' lives. If you got these young 12, 11, 12, all of them. Be in their life and discipline them so that you come to an understanding, whatever your form of discipline is, whether it's stand with your nose in the corner, you're on restriction, you can't leave, but be in their business so you don't end up with them out here like this, out here in the street. Be a parent.
1: So my summary of what Bailey said as we end today's show, Will, thank you for a great show.
0: Thank you, Will.
1: Stay in your kid's ass. That's what I'm saying. That's what I get out of it. That's it. That's all. Love you. Talk to you tomorrow. Holla Black.
2: Come in with straight truth.
1: If you acted up, if you were out here doing any kind of foolishness or just something that people know would make your family's name look bad, your neighbor from down the street, if they see the son or daughter, be like, what are you doing? They gonna call you out. They gonna let you know that they saw you. And then they gonna tell you, come here. Mm-hmm. Now, you know I'm gonna tell your daddy.
0: That part.
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9: This is the Bloomberg Black Business Beat. 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Back in 2009, he was actually fired from the very company that he's best known for working with, ESPN. It was that experience that motivated him to fine-tune his craft and to better understand how the business behind the sports media world works.
10: When they let me go and I went about the business of licking my wounds and then ultimately trying to resurrect my career, what I zeroed in on was mastering the business that I was in and ultimately positioning myself where I would be able to define my worth.
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0: Smith is now a fierce negotiator and one of the highest paid sports personalities. 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

0: Good morning. Welcome to the program. Today is Thursday, May 14th, 2026. At 10 a.m., State Senator Dora Drake, she represents the good people of the 4th Senate District in the state of Wisconsin. She's going to be calling in and giving her perspective on why she voted no on the surplus spending bill that we discussed at great length and great detail yesterday. Senator Drake, along with 17 of her colleagues in the Wisconsin State Senate, I believe they did the right thing in voting this spending bill down. And I did my level best yesterday to try and give all of the specifics as to why it was a bad idea. And I think some people only heard a tax rebate. And it's a modest tax rebate. It was $300 that an individual filer would have received and $600 for married couples. And in these economic times where everything is more expensive, any kind of relief is good, especially people that are looking at the short term. But ultimately, those checks, those $300 and $600 checks would have created a much more durable long-term problem. A few people went a little bit deeper and they said, oh, there's $600+ million for schools and school funding. You know, our schools need more resources, not just here in Milwaukee, but all over the state. And whoever turns down school funding. And that's usually a winning political issue because we have not had a school referendum fail in the city of Milwaukee, I don't think ever. Now, if we have another one anytime soon, I think the trajectory might be different. But usually when you say you want to fund schools and provide more resources for special education, that's going to be a political winner. But there's something real specific that they did with that special education funding that would have created a deficit in the future, and it would not have fixed a structural problem with how we fund our schools. There was also some talk of property tax relief. You notice the things in the bill that were communicated were all the things that most of us have been complaining about recently. A lot of us here in the city of Milwaukee got our property tax bills. Pretty much every piece of property was assessed higher. And so that means you're going to be paying a higher property tax amount at the end of the year. And then also the share of the school referendum that passed, I think that was in 2024. Well, that appeared on our property tax bills as well. So when you hear this surplus money that we have, and then there's property tax relief, and there's funding for schools, and then there's a $300 individual rebate for you and $600 for married couples. Well, hell, what's to not like about that? Everything. You know, I wasn't really a fan of Tony Evers in the beginning, but I will say this about the two terms that he has served. He has been reasonable. He has been reliable. He's not fancy. He's not flashy. He gets the work done. He's not some, you know, great speaker. He doesn't inspire people when he gives speeches. Hell, at the DNC, when he was announcing Wisconsin's delegation supporting Kamala Harris, he could barely get that sentence out. So he's not what I would call an ambitious political superstar. He was just your middle of the road, steady at the helm, quintessential high school principal. Just real folksy, real Wisconsin-y. And he did all sorts of things and provided resources and opportunities for African-American businesses, unlike any other governor I had seen. And so for that, great. It was a simple task to book him on this show. If we ever had questions or concerns, or if he wanted to share something with us, I could get Tony Evers booked within like 10 minutes. There's City of Milwaukee officials that it would take a week. So he's always been accessible. He's never ignored our community, which is very easy for a governor to do, especially when you have to deal with 1,850 other cities and towns. So for all of those things, I give this dude a solid B minus. But this piece of legislation knocks his grade down to a C minus, because here's the thing. What they attempted to do with this bill, and I'm glad the Democrats actually read it and saw through it. Two men that are not going to ever be in public office ever again wanted to spend money that Wisconsin needs in its bank account because the recession is either here or it's coming, meaning state income and sales tax revenues are going to go down. But the things that we are going to need to fund in Wisconsin are going to increase, and so are the costs of those things because we're dealing with inflation. I mean, hell, we're building a youth prison. You can't cut surplus money when you're still building things. We probably have deferred maintenance at 10 or 11 UW campuses. All that stuff has to get taken care of. And to the best of my knowledge, we still have lead pipes bringing water into thousands of homes in the state of Wisconsin. Now, that bill didn't address that. What this was, it was a legacy piece. Robin Voss and Tony Evers are not running for re-election, and they will likely never run for public office ever again. So why not go out with a bang? Let's say that when we left office, we gave people a tax rebate, we did some school funding stuff, and we gave you some checks. It was just a bad idea. It wasn't even about fixing the problems that we have. It's about leaning on something that they can say that they did when they were in their final moments of their last political terms of their lives. I want to explain the school funding part because I want us to be very, very clear on this. And just in case, because we're still going to have to deal with whoever the next governor is and whatever the next Wisconsin state legislature looks like, they're going to want to play with this money too. Here's what shocked me. So this was mostly a Republican proposal because it had a lot of Donald Trump big, beautiful bill line items in this particular piece of legislation. But Tom Tiffany, who is likely going to be the Republican nominee for governor of Wisconsin, he didn't even like the bill. And this was something that Robin Voss, for the most part, and his caucus in the Wisconsin State Assembly came up with. But if you have your Republican candidate for governor who's against the bill, and I understand why Tom Tiffany is against the bill, because Tom Tiffany, when he looks in the mirror, he sees the next governor of Wisconsin. When I look at Tom Tiffany, I see something different. I see an old white guy that needs to retire and go up to Minocqua and just go fishing. That's what I see. But when Tom Tiffany looks in the mirror, he sees Governor Tiffany. He believes he's going to be governor. So if he gets elected, which don't let him get elected, y'all, seriously. He's going to want to spend that money how he is going to want to spend it. He's going to want to walk into the governor's office with a several billion dollar surplus so that he has the opportunity to squander it. So let's say, if you look at all the schools in Wisconsin, because we as state taxpayers are responsible for educating the children of this state, it is an investment that we make in them so that we can be assured that we have a workforce tomorrow. It's very simple. It's not personal. And some of you, oh, I love the children. We have to give them all the money. Okay, you can feel that way. But this is much more a business sentiment than it is anything emotional. We want to make sure that young people have the best education possible, that we are making the best investments in them so that they can go out, be productive in the workforce, so when we retire, we'll have people that are working because they got a great education here in Wisconsin because we invested in their education when they were wee little tots. So that when we retire, this generation currently, and some of you are retired, we have people that can get gainful employment and pay into Social Security. That's why you invest in kids. That's why you invest in school. And we want them to stay out of jail, and we want them to buy houses and have happy families. That's all secondary. We need them to get a skill set and a knowledge base because we invested in their education early. We encouraged their learning, and they can go out and get jobs and pay into Social Security. Real simple. Let's say we figured out a better way to educate people, children, K-12 children in the state of Wisconsin. And let's say we have, and this is probably true, we have a larger number of children that are deemed special needs or special education. And they're a little bit more expensive to educate because they, in fact, need certain things that may not be available in the regular school curriculum. Hear me out. Let's say it's going to cost us another $500 million a year to better educate with new ideas and new formulas. We have, you know, new ways in which we can have special education children get a very good education, but it's going to be a little more expensive. You got to hire more teachers. You got to have more specialized teachers. You might have to have programs at different UW schools that specializes in helping children with special needs. You see where I'm going? So it's going to cost us an additional $500 million a year to educate the special needs population of children we have in the state of Wisconsin. $500 million every single year, plus all the other school funding. What this bill would have done is it would have given the schools a one-time payment of $500 million. They would have taken it, used it for the special ed, but then next year, they don't have the $500 million that they're going to need. Now, remember, this is a structural problem. We're going to need $500 million every year. This bill would have been a one-time payment of $500 million, but then we would have to figure out where we're going to get the next $500 million from in the future. This would just plug a temporary hole. It would not create a new $500 million funding mechanism. So for those that think, oh, it's a bad idea to vote this down because we're not going to be able to fund the schools. No, we still have to figure out how to fund the schools. We just can't give them a one-time payment because that's going to create a deficit. Because once you give the schools that $500 million, they're going to expect it every single year. And if they don't get it, if we don't raise taxes, then a lot of those teachers are going to have to get laid off, and that's not fair to the children. So that's just like how deep and how granular this whole thing gets. Got a few other things I want to talk to you guys about today. They're thinking about building a data center at Midtown. Oh, no, not a data center. Oh, no, not you taking pictures of your food and taking pictures of yourself in the mirror naked because you just want to see how you look. Well, guess what? All those photographs need to get stored somewhere. It's going to be a controversial topic. And what I also think is going to happen is there are going to be a whole bunch of people that are not from Milwaukee. They're going to weigh in on the debate and the public testimony on whether they should build this data center at Midtown or not. In fact, that is the YouTube question of the day, because you know we got to ask you a question every day. Do you support building a data center at Midtown? So where the Walmart is, 160,000 square feet, it's doing nothing. It's just sitting there. Nothing's in there. And there's this thing called the dark store loophole. Walmart lobbied for this. When a Walmart is open and functioning, let's say they pay $50,000 a month in property taxes. Might be more. But while Walmart is open, that's how much they're paying. When a Walmart decides to close, they still have ownership of the building, but the Walmart has left, it's closed. All the employees were either moved to other Walmarts or they lost their jobs. Walmart, they still own the building now. Building is the same size. Now, there's no economic activity going on in the building because that Walmart has closed, like Midtown. So the dark store loophole means Walmart is no longer responsible for what they owe in property taxes, which is $50,000 a month. Once they close the Walmart, they get a discount on their property taxes. So instead of paying $50,000 a month, which is what they should pay for the building, for the facility, for the square footage, for the infrastructure, like all that stuff has to be maintained, right? So they close, those people lose their jobs, the income that was being generated from those employees, that's all gone, that's left the neighborhood, but Walmart gets a discount on their property taxes. So instead of paying $50,000 a month, they're only paying $10,000 a month while the building is open. And then Walmart may refuse to sell it or lease it to another company or another business that would resume that $50,000 in property tax payments. So guess who's on the hook for the other $40,000 that Walmart doesn't have to pay because they have a dark store loophole? We do. Something's got to go in Midtown now. I'm telling you, we don't have a lot of options. So we'll talk about that as well. I got a lot of stuff. Chud the Builder was arrested and he's being charged with attempted murder. We were just talking about dude yesterday. Oh my, how quickly things change. And so I'm going to read his story because that actually got more traction than I thought it would. There was a handful of people in the Hughes Views Facebook group that were commenting on Chud the Builder. I was like, well, since this is a topic that you all want to hear more about, I did a thing. I wrote a bill based on how extreme some of these people, how far they're willing to go in filming extreme content for social media. And a lot of it is dangerous. A lot of it is reckless. You know that people have died trying to make viral content? I'm a nerd. I'm a lot of things, but a nerd is probably way up there. I was like, well, we need a bill to curtail or to de-incentivize these people that are willing to put themselves and others in danger for the intention and the explicit purpose of filming viral content. And my motivation was, okay, think about what you heard on the radio in the 1940s or 50s, or even the 1960s. Think about what talk radio may have been in the 1950s or 1960s, what people would say. It was very calm. It was very tame. Look at what we say now. Just one phone call from Al would have gotten any radio station completely banned. It would have lost their FCC license in 1961. As time goes on, things get more extreme. Music has gotten more extreme. The music that people are listening to right now, especially in hip-hop, not just hip-hop, other genres as well, very extreme and very explicit. As time goes on, things get more severe. The viral content that people are trying to film and record and live stream in order to make money is getting more extreme. We have to curtail it. So I wrote a piece of legislation. Will it ever become a law? I don't know. But I'm going to share that with you as well. And hopefully I'll find some agreement on a piece of legislation that yours truly wrote. I got this other thing I want to ask the ladies too. I got a lot I got to talk about today. And Senator Drake is calling in at 10. Ladies, do you get creeped out when a man you don't know, you've never met him before, you're just meeting him for the first time, and I'm going to do you one better. You're meeting a man in a professional setting. It's a board meeting. It's some kind of meeting. It's professional. And he works at the same company, but maybe in another city, and him and his colleagues are in town. And he's heard about you, and maybe you have worked with this man virtually. You work with his staff virtually. When this man, who you don't know personally, but you know him professionally, when he meets you for the first time and he reaches out his arms to hug you, do you hug him back? That's a specific question for the ladies, because I want to talk about that at some point if I don't run out of show. Does it creep you out, ladies, in a professional setting? This is not personal. This is not a friend introducing you to another friend. This is a business setting. This is a boardroom. It's a professional colleague of yours. And if they're meeting you for the first time in person, this man stretches his arms out to hug you as a form of a greeting, do you find that creepy? Think about that. I'm going to take a break, come back, continue our chit-chat. I'm going to talk about what happened to Chud the Builder. He shot himself, shot somebody else. He's in the hospital, and he's also been arrested and charged. The Truth with Sherwin Hughes. I'll be right back.
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0: Hi, this is Sherwin Hughes from 1017 The Truth, and I want to talk to you about something bigger than just buying a house. 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

Our phone number, if you're so inclined, questions, comments, recipe ideas, advice of any sort, unsolicited especially, 833-212-1017, 833-212-1017. I'm going to tackle a bunch of topics today. I'm usually very ambitious at the beginning of the show, but as the show goes on, you know, we get distracted a little bit. Going to try not to be distracted today. Yesterday, we talked about this dude, and I just found out about him recently because I think that my side of social media doesn't show content that is likely viewed, shared, liked, and commented on by people under 40. So I just don't see it. And one thing about today's world, we used to have a monoculture. A monoculture was everybody got the Michael Jackson album. Everybody, you know, watched Prince when he did Friday Night Videos. Everybody saw that episode of The Cosby Show. Right? Everybody saw whatever movie was playing that was all the rage. Now, we're so individualized, and the content that we view, that we choose to view, and the algorithms that are made up of our likes, our clicks, and our shares are very different than the person who's even sitting next to us. Even the person who is in the same demographic

grand philosophical discussion on the N-word. It's not that. It's the fact that he does that and nothing, there's no consequence. And you would think, because when we have our discussions about white people using the N-word, or if we, like the lady who was on HGTV who said the N-word while she was being recorded for a show, and then we had a fit and we canceled her. The common perception is if a Caucasian person, for any reason, says the N-word, you're done, it's over, you're canceled, your safety is in jeopardy. That is what I think we have projected as a consequence as an African-American community. It doesn't even matter how the white person, especially a white celebrity, uses the N-word, even if they're not a celebrity. If we just, a random white person saying the N-word, we're going to cancel you. We're going to tell your employer and we're going to boycott the company you work for. And it's usually pretty effective if you want to get a single person removed from their employment. And so what Chud the Builder did is he showed that if you actually call black men the N-word in their face in person and record them and stream them, they don't do anything. They talk a lot. They make a lot of threats. They say stuff like, oh, yeah, well, I bet you won't come back here tomorrow at 9:30. I bet you won't go to my neighborhood and say that. And he's saying it right there to their faces. And it's so embarrassing because I think it puts a hole in this fear apparatus that we created, which keeps a lot of white people from saying the N-word. And Chud the Builder is basically saying, oh, yeah, you can call them N-words when they don't do anything. You can say they're chimping out and they still don't do anything. And here's the thing. He's got a pistol in his pocket when he says this. So he's not just going around saying the N-word. He's got a pistol in his pocket and he will draw and he will shoot you if you attack him. So what that is, and he's made it clear that he's trying to incite racial violence. Okay? Which, you got to hear me out now. If an incident of violence occurs, because he has made it clear, like all the testimony, like dude is going to prison. The testimony that they need to put him away, he's recorded it all. Like all the evidence they need. So here's the thing. You can't incite violence. That's a federal crime. Can't do it. It's very bad. If my intent and I communicate my intent to incite violence and I do something that actually incites violence, I'm guilty of inciting violence. But here's why he had not been charged heretofore. Because nobody ever challenged him because they didn't want to get shot. When I close my eyes, conceptualize this in my mind, if there's a group of African-American men who may be unarmed, and they are embarrassed and humiliated by being called the N-word on live stream, I don't think you guys appreciate how exceptionally easy it is for five people to disarm one person. Most people that are not like military or at least police trained to carry a firearm can be disarmed in a second. But none of that ever happened. Well, an incident took place yesterday. A live streamer known for posting controversial videos using racial slurs is facing multiple charges, including attempted murder, after a shooting in front of a Tennessee courthouse on Wednesday, officials said. The shooting happened during a confrontation between Dalton Etherly, who goes by Chud the Builder online, and another man who authorities have not identified outside the Montgomery County Courthouse in Clarksville, Tennessee. The Tennessee District Attorney's Office said both men were shot and taken to nearby hospitals where they were in stable condition as of early Wednesday morning, according to the Montgomery County Sheriff's Office. It is unclear how the shooting unfolded or what led up to it. Oh, I think you know what led up to it. In addition to attempted murder, Etherly, age 28, was charged with employing a firearm during a dangerous felony, aggravated assault, and reckless endangerment with a deadly weapon, the sheriff's office said in a statement. So I'm going to take a break, come back, I'm going to grab a telephone call from Patrick Mal-

0: I need you to think about this. They're going to make an example out of this guy because this country does not need someone like him where racial tensions are already high to incite violence in order for viral content. And I actually wrote a bill to curtail this. I'm going to read you guys the bill I wrote in a little while. I think this guy's going to go to prison. Will he go to prison for 30 or 40 years? He will not. But here's the rich irony of this. If he goes to prison, especially it might be a state penitentiary in Tennessee, oh, I don't know, 65, 70, 75% of the inmates will be black. So, Chud the Builder, you're still going to call them niggas? When you in the cell, what about chow time, Chud? What about in the shower? Yeah. Come on, Chud, when you was out on the streets, you was calling us niggas. Say it now. Say it loud. Say it proud, Chud. Yeah, buddy. The Truth with Sherwin Hughes on 101.7 FM. We'll be right back.
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0: 833-212-1017. Let's talk to a patiently waiting Patrick. Good morning, Patrick. How are you?
1: I'm doing well. How you doing?
0: Doing all right. What's on your mind?
1: Yeah, I want to commend every black person that ran into that guy down in Tennessee, Chuck the Builder. Back in the day, we used to call it, don't let nobody knock you off your square. I think the young folks call it today, crashing out. So you come in contact with somebody like this, don't let them knock you off your square. Don't go crashing out on them. I got a family to go home to. I got kids to go home to. And we standing outside of a bar, and the big white boy walking around with a camera filming me, calling me nigger. He wants me to crash out. We know how this ends. He's got a gun. He's going to shoot me. There are going to be protests. He's going to get off. We done seen this story before. And he wants you to crash out. So every black man that chose to say their piece and get into argument back and forth, but at the end of the day, they just walked away. They walked away back home to their family. They went home to their wife that night. They woke up to their kids the next morning. But if you chose to crash out with them and do something stupid, we get nowhere doing that. So I commend every black person that chose to walk away them nights, standing outside of a bar as he walk around with the camera and say, you chimping out or calling you the N-word and all this and that.
0: That's a fair point, Patrick, because it does take a high level of discipline and maturity to keep your cool. And you know how we can be. We can be very short-fused. I don't think most people that carry a firearm, especially if you're trying to, you're doing a stunt for shock and awe purposes, even though it's much more than that because it's deeply offensive and a whole bunch of other things. If you're leaning on the fact that you have a firearm for you to do something disrespectful and offensive, you ain't no real killer. And I think that you can outsmart somebody like that because at some point, we gotta tell them they can't kick us around. Because here's what I don't need. A whole bunch of other white boys and a whole bunch of other cities and towns trying to emulate, dude, that's why I wrote a bill. If somebody can make money off calling us the N-word, now right now black people make money off of it because it's in the music, but that's different. No, that's different. Slow down. We can do that. They can't. I don't want his actions and his viral content to be enticing to some other person to where they want to monetize racial slurs against black people. I mean, no good can come of it, and clearly no good is coming of it because he did. Listen, he shot himself, which means he ain't no shooter. Have y'all ever met a killer before? I probably shouldn't admit this, but no, you probably have. They are some of the most intensely serious and focused people you will likely ever meet, because there's something that's in them that I hope is not in most of us. Killers don't brag about having guns. Like, real killers see it as survival and a necessary evil. Heavy emphasis on the necessary. Killers know that guns ain't nothing to play with. You don't act a fool. You don't bring attention to yourself. You don't intentionally put eyeballs on your actions and stand on the fact, well, I've got a gun. Because a lot of times, the gun can't help you and it can't save you. And so how I know that he's not an actual killer, he's not a shooter. Rule number one when drawing your weapon, don't shoot yourself. Do you know, you guys ever seen these? There's these shooting competitions. You probably can watch them on YouTube where these folks will draw a firearm in less than a second, hit a target 6 times, and holster that weapon. Like, all told, it takes less than like 6 or 7 seconds. Do you know for how many hours people practice their draw? Because in a moment's notice when you need to pull your gun, it's a split-second decision. You can't risk what's called hanging. You're reaching for your pistol and uh-oh, it's caught on your shirt. Oh no, it's caught on your belt buckle. Oh no, it's caught on your pants pocket. You're dead. The amount of time that you have to spend perfecting your draw is literally insane. It's almost like a part-time job. He wasn't a killer. I don't want copycats of this because some people, as most people that he came in contact with, Chud the Builder we're talking about, who's facing a whole host of felony charges because he did draw his weapon in front of a Tennessee courthouse. He shot someone. He also shot himself in the process. And this, obviously, this story is more popular with people than I thought because I never really heard of this dude before. I'm kind of glad I didn't. But then when I talked about it yesterday, there's a lot of interest in this particular story. And how ironic, right? The first time I'm hearing about this guy and I'm talking about what he does, calling black people the N-word and live streaming their reactions, which is egregious and offensive and disrespectful. However you feel about it, it's just not something that we need in our society right now. But then at the same time, you know what I hear more than anything else from white folks that are vocal, that listen to the show? Some white folks listen and like, oh, that's interesting. I never knew that stuff. Some white folks say, Sherwin, why are you so divisive? You're supposed to use your platform to bring us together. Like, that's my responsibility, but you would never put that same responsibility on white podcasters and white talk show hosts. It's always white folks. It's when I'm making sense. And white folks sometimes feel guilty that I'm making sense. And they say, Sherwin, you're so divisive. Sherwin, you're racist. Them is a stupid white folk. And they'll say, Sherwin, you need to use your platform to bring us together. Then why don't y'all put a lid on all of your different incarnations of Chud the Builders? Because white folks, you got a whole bunch of them in your community. So you want me to use my platform to bring us together, but you won't stop or even speak out against it. Like, where are the white folks that are saying, hey, you know what? This isn't nice that this guy is doing that. So I've always taken great offense to that because white folks will never do anything to shut down the worst of their worst. Chud the Builder has been booked into the Montgomery County Jail and will be held until his arraignment. The sheriff's office added, CNN is working to determine if Etherly, which is his real name, has legal representation. Etherly live streamed himself speaking to first responders after the incident. Ain't that crazy? Dude shoots himself and he's still recording. Etherly live streamed himself speaking to first responders after the incident, saying, quote, I had to defend myself by shooting him. I'm glad he shot himself because he should be defending himself from his own mouth. He recounted walking past the man who, among others, were, quote, laughing and pointing at me. After approaching them, Etherly said the unidentified man told him to walk away before coming back to him, saying, I have PTSD. He said, you start saying all that chimp out sugar honey iced tea to me and I'm going to hit you. And he hit me. He started wailing on me, Etherly said in the video. The streamer has several videos online in which he refers to black people as chimps and the N-word. Quote, it's unfortunate that incidents like this are happening in our community. Montgomery County Sheriff John Fewson said in the statement, this kind of violence won't be tolerated and our office will work to make sure those responsible are held accountable to the fullest extent of the law. I'm going to take a break. When I come back, I want to share with you a piece of legislation that I wrote. You're not going to find it anywhere else on the internet. I wrote it. That discourages and penalizes particular types of dangerous, offensive, and egregious content filmed and streamed and recorded for the sole purpose of going viral and to monetize that dangerous kind of content. I'll read my bill on the other side. The Truth with Sherwin Hughes. I'll be right back.
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0: The revolution starts in our mind, right? You know when Gil Scott-Heron said the revolution won't be televised? Like he didn't mean that you won't be able to watch it on TV. He means the revolution starts in your mind, you nincompoop. Y'all been running around saying that for 60 years. The revolution won't be televised and didn't even know what the hell it meant. It starts with us.
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0: I think this is a very dangerous trend that the law has not yet caught up to. And the thing about the internet and technology and how fast it moves, government moves slow. So we'll realize there's a problem. Like, oh, this is something that's happening. Let's say, oh, I don't know, reckless driving. And people will be hurt. Cars totaled. Property damage. Some people are afraid to drive. Insurance costs go up. And the public will complain about it incessantly, but you won't see legislation or funding for more traffic enforcement, for better engineered roads to slow vehicles down, and then, of course, more education for drivers. You may not see that for years, but the issue of reckless driving really started to rear its ugly head during the pandemic, and then it got worse, worse, and worse. And then by 2022, 2023, you start to see the bump outs. And here's what's crazy. So it's taken so long to create the engineering and the bump outs and narrowing lanes, and what used to be two lanes is now a bike lane and a single lane of traffic, and you got cones and pylons and all sorts of things. The reckless drivers have now gotten used to this new engineering, and they still can continue to drive recklessly. In fact, it's probably even more dangerous now because they have to avoid pedestrians, other vehicles, and then some of the bump outs and the other things and obstacles that have been put on roads. I always thought it was a bad idea to create a bike lane to narrow the traffic lane, because now if people actually use the bike lanes, which I often think are like a sign of gentrification, once you see a bike lane coming in, here come the white folks. But now I think it puts bikers at risk as well, because I don't know about you, but I have seen plenty of people content to drive recklessly using the bike lane like it's another driving lane. I said all that to say, we have an opportunity to get out ahead of just some of this really insane viral filming of terrible things, especially when people go out and commit pranks. The Responsible Digital Amplification and Public Harm Reduction Act. It's got to have a lot of words in it. This act shall be known and may be cited as the Responsible Digital Amplification and Public Harm Reduction Act. Section 2, legislative findings and purpose. Modern social media platforms are capable of amplifying content to millions of users within minutes. Viral digital content has, in some areas, contributed to public panic, organized harassment, dangerous intimidation behavior, disinformation campaigns, incitement of violence, ding, ding, ding, reputational destruction without due process, and substantial threats to public safety. Existing civil and criminal laws do not adequately address intentional acts designed to exploit algorithmic amplification for harmful purposes. That's what needs to be made illegal, because people will use the defense of, oh, I was just filming content. I didn't know it was going to get that bad. It is your intention for things to go bad. That is the whole plan that some of these individuals have. I want to go and play a prank, or I have a firearm on me while I'm calling somebody racial slurs, and I'm going to record their reaction, and I'm going to put it on the internet, and I'm going to make money off of that. Why don't we see this as a really bad idea? Because we've criminalized less. I remember when marijuana was illegal. Well, technically it still is. This has the potential to be much more dangerous, because all it takes is a whole nother generation of young people to want to be the next Chud the Builder, and they may even go further. And I was recalling, just even in my lifetime, what you see on television, the words they can use now, you couldn't even use in the 1980s. Music, the lyrics of the music now compared to what you all were listening to in the 1960s. Bob Dylan had a song about drugs. But in the 1960s, you couldn't talk about drugs and get radio play. Hey, Mr. Tambourine Man, play a song for me. He's like, I need some drugs. Tambourine Man is the dope dealer. Now you got songs with Molly Percocet.
1: I snorted a molly. I put the molly in my butthole. I snorted and I snorted. Took the drugs. I sip a lean. I be on the lean. I drink the lean. I drink it. I get high. I drink SERPs. I drink scissorps. Couldn't say that a long time ago. So as time goes on, things get more extreme and someone will be influenced by a Chud the Builder and do something even more extreme. That is why this legislation is needed. And this legislation ain't going nowhere. It should. I suppose I could run for office on this platform. But then somebody would probably get a camera, put it in my face, call me the N-word, and live stream me punching them in the face, and I would end my campaign the day that it started. Existing civil and criminal laws do not adequately address intentional acts designed to exploit algorithmic amplification for harmful purposes. The state has a compelling interest in protecting public safety while preserving constitutional protections for lawful speech and journalism. The purpose of this act is to establish narrowly tailored criminal penalties for intentionally creating or distributing viral digital content that causes demonstrable and substantial harm. Means digital media, including text, audio, video, live stream, memes, images that receive more than 500,000 views, shares, impressions, or engagements within a 30-day period, or is algorithmically amplified by digital platforms to a mass audience. Digital platform defined as means any website, application, or online service that allows users to create, distribute, and share such content. Violation shall be punishable by imprisonment for not more than 3 years, a fine exceeding $100,000 or both. For an aggravated offense, a violation in this act shall be punishable by imprisonment for not more than 10 years, a fine not exceeding $500,000 or both. In addition to criminal penalties, courts may order removal of the content, forfeiture of all money and proceeds raised by the content, restitution to all victims, mandatory public corrections, and temporary restrictions on monetized platform activity. If this bill was in existence in the state of Tennessee, then Chud the Builder would be charged with, you know, drawing a firearm in commission of a felony, reckless endangerment, and the violation of this bill, which seeks to criminalize people that film that kind of content that can be a great grave threat to the public. Take a break, come back. Going to talk to State Senator Dora Drake about her no vote on the surplus bill. The Truth with Sherwin Hughes. I'll be right back.
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0: Welcome to Hour 2 of the Truth with Sherwin Hughes. Apparently, this piece of legislation was supposed to be part of the legacy of two outgoing individuals. One was the Speaker of the Wisconsin State Assembly, Robin Voss, who has decided not to run for re-election, and of course, our Democratic Governor, Tony Evers. And we do have a state budget surplus, and the determination on how to spend that money is always very difficult and contentious. And the fact that Robin Voss and Governor Tony Evers were in agreement with this piece of legislation should just arise some suspicions. And we have on the line Wisconsin State Senator Dora Drake, representing the people of the 4th District. Senator Drake, how are you this morning?
1: I'm tired, but I am well. How about you, Sherwin?
0: Well, you earned the right to be tired, and we want to thank you for your courageous vote. Senator, we did our best job to try and explain as many of the details of the budget surplus bill to our listeners yesterday so that people weren't shocked by, oh, why would they vote down giving us $300 or $600? Why would they vote down property tax relief? All of our property taxes have gone up. Why would they vote down additional funding for special education? Senator, can you give us some details as to why this bill was mostly smoke and mirrors and it wouldn't have delivered as promised?
1: Yeah, absolutely. So, for example, I knew one of the biggest things that folks were going to talk about were the rebates, right? And again, on detail, they said it was $600 for married households, $300 for single households. But when we did the math and we met with our fiscal folks at the state, the reality is that 1.3 million people, not and across the state, especially folks in the district, wouldn't even receive this check. It's because if you received any tax benefits, even though you paid your taxes, you would see little to none. So that includes folks that are within low income, or if you're a senior on a fixed income, or if you're a single parent with several kids, you would see little to no dollars. And so in some cases, you know, some people only see like $10 extra. That's not immediate relief. And that's not what we were hearing that people really need. We know that we're in an affordability crisis. And I want to make sure that people get the direct immediate relief that they need. But that wasn't the case, especially with the property tax relief. That's another issue that was going on. But the reality is with the household value in our state is around $312,000. But under this plan, most owners would only see $107 in their savings, and they wouldn't even see until next year. So then again, that's another disappointment. I'm sure a lot of folks would have hoped that they would see the money sooner. And this is awfully tied into increase in school funding, special education, this, any other. And look, I know our schools need the help. We've heard it from day one, and it's something that I will continue to fight for. But this bill also established a new school funding formula for calculating aid, which frankly wasn't clear for me. You know, we didn't have enough time to get clarity from the fiscal bureau on if it was actually going to shortchange Milwaukee and how that was going to impact the schools regarding the standard equalization aid and if it'll be more or less. And so in the future, this could have been a tool where MPS actually could have gotten less in the future, which is something our schools and our kids absolutely can't afford. And again, above all of this, the goal was trying to ensure that folks got direct relief and support. The reality is that this didn't. The majority of this actually just created a $2.9 billion deficit. That is $3 billion in the hole. There is not enough money that we can raise, enough to fill in the gaps, just all the issues that we're talking about. Most of the individuals that in the state that are on Medicaid live in my district, as well as Senator Tanya Johnson's and Senator Carpenter's. They need Medicaid in order to even get the health care that they need. And we're already forecasting that there might be cuts in that. We already dealt with SNAP benefits and how that was changed in terms of what people can purchase or not because of the feds not giving the money that they needed. And so when we talk about the future and the needs that the district needs, voting for this would have actually put a lot of my constituents and a lot of folks at risk without giving them the immediate relief that they needed. which is unfortunate because, frankly, I understand the need to do something now. You know, that's the reason why I went into politics and wanted to serve the people that I represent. But this is not it, frankly. You know, it's irresponsible. You know, the Senate Republicans decided to come to us last minute and didn't even really negotiate a deal. One of the things that I would have loved to see in negotiations was actually increasing the minimum wage. That would have been a way to ensure that people were getting increases in their wages and they could afford to live what they need. And they will have seen that directly, not just a one-time check that they probably wouldn't even get. So that's essentially what's happened.
0: Speaking with State Senator Dora Drake, you had a couple of unconventional allies in this this fight to kill this proposal. A couple of your colleagues, Republican colleagues in the Wisconsin State Senate, but also Republican candidate for governor, Tom Tiffany. So when you had your conversations with, I'm sure, a couple of your Republican colleagues that voted with all of the Democrats in the Senate, what was some of their opposition to this legislation? Because it really seemed like Robin Voss had it all sewed up and it sailed through the Wisconsin State Assembly, but in the Senate, it faced a much bigger hurdle. Did your Republican colleagues give you any idea of some of the things that they had issues with in the bill?
1: They didn't have the votes at the end of the day. I think they, for the Republicans that voted against it, their concerns was the fiscal number. You know, if you're running any type of business, whatever you're doing your budget, if you are making decisions and you're saying we're going to spend all this money now, but then you are going to be in a larger hole that you can't even afford to fill up within 2-4 years, that's not smart and that's not wise. And you're actually harming the people that we need to be caring for in the future. And so that's mainly the reason that I've heard. And I think what happened yesterday, again, was the Senate Republicans didn't have the votes. They thought that they could try to add some other stuff to win over some of their members. And they, again, didn't bring anything to the table where they thought that they could sway us at the end of the day. And so that's essentially the reason behind this.
0: Speaking with State Senator Dora Drake, representing the good people of the 4th District. Dora, y'all made the governor mad. This is the first time in his almost two full terms that I actually heard him say some disparaging and discouraging remarks about other Democrats. What on earth was Tony Evers' motivation for this particular spending package? This is a governor who has been fairly decent with common sense legislation over his past two terms. What was his motivation for this one? Because this was a Republican bill.
1: To be honest, Sherwin, I don't know. You know, we saw all the tweets. We saw all the back and forth in the comments. I will say this, you know, before the Governor Evers became our governor, I know he was our superintendent for education for public instruction. And one thing that I do know about him is that he really cares about kids. And so I think he was hoping that there was some good that he could that he was trying to do before he left by the end of his term. You'd have to ask him. So even though obviously the governor is upset about this, I will say at the end of the day, it's not his job to count votes. That's the majority leader's, you know, responsibility in the Senate and in the Assembly. And one thing that I meant to mention is that the $2 billion that they said we have in surplus was a projected number. We don't even have that money yet in our coffers, right? And so we don't even know if it'd be larger or smaller. And you know, I personally think that with them wanting to do the best for our kids was trying to find something to do before he left. But you'd have to ask him personally because I can't speak for him.
0: Last question, Senator. The measure failed in the Senate. So what typically would happen is it would go back to the Assembly. Another version of the bill would be created. It would be voted on in the Assembly. And that new version, that new bill would come back to the Senate. Is that going to be the process this time, or is this whole thing dead?
1: We don't know. I guess time will tell. You know, I think it'll be determinant on how badly Speaker Voss and Majority Leader LeMahieu want this to go through. So that's to be determined. And I think it's important to say that this is not just a Dem you know, Dems killing it. This was a bipartisan concern where folks said the money is too large. We need to figure this out and we need more time. And good governance is looking at all the details, making sure that we're doing the best outcome for individuals, providing immediate relief without putting us in harm's way in the future. And so the yet is to be determined.
0: State Senator Dora Drake, representing the good people of the 4th District, thank you for your time and thank you for your hard work. And hopefully you'll be able to get a little rest today. You were up late last night.
1: Well, you know, I'm pretty sure of that, but, you know, anything for the residents of the 4th Senate District.
0: Thank you, Senator. Have a good day. 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I'll be right back.
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0: You don't want to be there. 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
0: 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If you've been renting and wondering if home ownership is even possible, Axe Housing is here to work with you. 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

0: I got to talk about my bill. My bill would not fail to pass in the Assembly and in the Senate. I want to get out ahead of some of this technology, and I do it for the future. I don't do it for right now. So we have examples right now of what could be more extreme in the future. And if we have people doing reckless acts that's disrupting the peace and disrupting public safety in order for monetized viral content, I think that that needs to be curtailed because there's no telling how far people will go. And I think somebody in the YouTube chat said, oh, the ACLU would sue because this is not freedom of speech. Absolutely not. But this is not legitimate, credible journalism. This is seeking to cause public disruption for the purposes of monetization. That's a sinister motive. And some of these pranks, like what if somebody has a heart attack? Right? You prank somebody like, oh, hi, ma'am. Is your name Sally Smith? Oh, yeah, I'm Sally Smith. Oh, I'm sorry to tell you, your husband just got in a fatal car accident. Sally Smith starts freaking out. She has a heart attack and she dies. You're liable for that. Now, Sally Smith's husband is perfectly fine, but people will film somebody's reaction and they have no bounds. Now, sure, it's freedom of speech, but also there can be consequences from that. Freedom of speech is not unlimited. I had to teach people what freedom of speech was within my first couple of weeks or months on the radio because people thought they could call talk radio and say whatever they want and that I legally couldn't hang up on them. Sherwin, why'd you hang up on me? I have freedom of speech. No, it doesn't work like that. It means that you can say what you want and write what you want about the government, and the government can't arrest you for talking about the government. But if you say something to me or to another person, you can get punched in the face and hung up on. Let's talk to Blake. Blake, you're on 101.7 The Truth. How are you?
1: I'm blessed, my man, Sherwin Hughes. How you doing, sir?
0: I'm doing good, man. What's on your mind?
1: Man, I'm blessed in that piece. But I missed the conversation with Ms. Clark. And
0: you mean Dora Drake?
1: Ms. Drake. Ms. Drake. I did work with her to get her elected.
0: Oh.
1: And I want to make sure that she hears me. And my brother moved to California. Simon is always around, Mr. Simon Warren. But I would like to extend the olive branch to her.
0: Simon moved to California. Yeah. When did he move?
1: Dude, I found out about maybe 3 months ago, but he's been gone about a year. He's been gone about a year. Sweet Black Coffee been closed about 2 years, but that's 2035 West Funded Life, best place in the world, Brazil and Vegas, best place in the world to go somewhere and party, but it's closed. But let her know, I would like to leave my information for you, for her, that she needs anything done. For the work that we did for her, I would do anything she needs for her.
0: Blake, I would say just call her office.
1: I just tried to. I tried to Google it, but, you know, I'm driving, so I can do that. I'm going to call her office. But she was just on the phone with you, so I know either she's listening or close to you, or I can reach you. But I just appreciate you, man. I appreciate your knowledge, and everything is good. The weather is nice. Happy belated Mother's Day to you and your people. Father's Day is coming. Reckless children out here in the world, I have no idea what's wrong with them, man. We all here on the breath. We just got to take our time. And you keep on hanging up on who you want to, man. Do your thing. I appreciate you.
0: Thank you, Blake. We appreciate you, too.
1: Yes, sir.
0: All right, then. Blake says a lot in a little bit of time. Unlike Bob, who says nothing in a long period of time. See there? That's how you do it. You get 37 different topics in 84 seconds. See that? See how easy that is? See what you guys are talking about on the YouTube chat. Oh, right here, LaRon says, the ACLU would say that law would be a violation of free speech and would end up in the Supreme Court, but I'm in favor of it. Speech is not allowed to incite violence or seriously put the public in jeopardy. Go into a crowded theater and yell fire, you're going to jail if there's no fire. All I'm saying is, and we know that that's often cited when people say, oh, I have the freedom to say whatever I want. No, you don't. And so imagine somebody like Chud the Builder, who's essentially running into a theater full of black people, yelling the N-word, filming the reaction, and then making money off of that reaction. Freedom of speech has guardrails. It is not totally unlimited. I think when people hear the word freedom, they think totally unlimited with no repercussions when you say certain things. This is more for the future, because as time goes on, everything gets more extreme. Because now, like, I don't even know what qualifies as extreme content, but I think it's going to take more and more because we get desensitized to things. Like, seeing dead people on the internet is nothing now. People will live stream funerals and caskets, and they'll be at the scene of a shooting. Someone will find out that their family member is dead by going to Facebook, because Facebook, someone can put this content on Facebook before the authorities have even identified the body. And that's happened more than a few times. There has to be some kind of consequence, because it's only going to get worse. And there's examples of, do I have some examples here? Of people dying and getting injured filming viral content. Because some of these people just have no sense whatsoever. They live their lives for the next viral moment. And it's addictive. It's an addiction. You get addicted to the dopamine spike. You get addicted to, it feels good. You guys post something, you come back 20 minutes later, and the weirdest stuff goes viral. Stuff that I just want to share sometimes, and it's very rare for me to go viral. Here at The Truth, we've had a number of pieces of our content go viral. Probably the biggest one was Melanie Ricks and Benjamin talking about Drake's penis. Got well over 100,000 views, likes, shares. I don't even remember the context of it, but it exploded. Another viral moment was when Benjamin asked Dame, what was Dame time? The guy that played for the Bucks. He came from Portland, came to Milwaukee, went back to Portland. I don't even remember his last name anymore.
2: Damian Lillard.
0: Benjamin, he was at a press conference. How the hell Benjamin got to a press conference with Damian Lillard? I have no idea. But they're taking questions for Dame Lillard, and Benjamin asks him, because I guess like Sexy Red or something approached Dame Lillard on Instagram and tried to date him, and Benjamin was like, oh, about your love life, are you going to date Sexy Red? That went viral. Last thing that I posted that went viral is I posted a picture of Erica Kirk with an African-American man that she took to the White House Correspondents' Dinner. There was like a pre-party, and Erica Kirk was with a black fella. And they posed for a picture, and the picture is widely distributed on the internet, Erica Kirk and this black fella. And they look happy and comfortable and cozy. That was her date, so what? No big deal. That got 500,000 views on Threads. I don't even use Threads. I kept getting all these damn notifications and all these shares and all these. So you never know what content is actually going to go viral. And I think there's this motivation for people to create this extreme, insane content that harms people. Now you got Chud the Builder, who we talked about a little while ago, who is now facing a whole host of felony charges, because his whole MO was he would call black people, mostly African-American men, which at the end of the day, it's embarrassing for us to be filmed being berated racially in public. And there's witnesses, like he's doing this in Nashville, Tennessee. There's people all over the place. To be called that word and to be filmed and then to have a benign reaction, I don't think most people take that as maturity, discipline, and strength. They probably see it as weakness, because I know it's very offensive to me, because I'd like to think that the threat of violence from a black person when you call us the N-word is enough to get white people to not do it. And he basically punched a hole in that theory saying, oh, watch this, I'll call them the N-word. And when they don't do anything, I'll insult them again with another racial insensitivity saying that they're chimping out. I do not want to live in a society where this is a legitimate way to either create content and or make money. because then you're going to have a whole host of content creators that think that this is what they are supposed to do. We got to bring some kind of decency back. And I don't know how we have to revamp and look at what laws we have right now, because most of the laws we have on the books can easily be violated because Donald Trump has rewritten everything. I've come to find out that the U.S. Constitution is just basically a series of recommendations. You don't have to follow it. You can commit treason and attempt to overthrow the federal government because a group of people didn't like the outcome of an election that their candidate lost. And the consequence for those people, and some of them were, in fact, incarcerated. Some of them were sentenced. There was the lady that stole Nancy Pelosi's laptop. You hear about her? She just got released to the custody of her mother. She stole the Speaker of the House's computer, and they just let her mother pick her up. But at the end of the day, Donald Trump pardoned all of them. He barely took any heat for that. So there's no consequence to trying to overthrow the government. It's called sedition. If you ever read the U.S. Constitution, which, I mean, at this point, why would you? The only crime that's mentioned in the whole document, because it's a legal document. It creates the structure and the foundation and the duties of the federal government, gives a lot of power. Most of the power goes to Congress, but there's only one crime mentioned in the Constitution. And this is a crime that those

0: Joe Biden also did a mass pardon, and people had an absolute fit. They were very angry. In fact, several presidents have done mass pardons. I think that maybe Jimmy Carter, he pardoned all of the people that dodged the Vietnam War draft. I sometimes wonder if I would have went to Vietnam if I was around at that time. Probably not. Probably would have fled. Well, I would have been in college, though, too. So that was an exemption. So Jimmy Carter did a mass. If I think I'm correct. Jimmy Carter did a mass pardon for the draft dodgers of the Vietnam War, those that were charged criminally and federally. And then Joe Biden did a mass pardon for anyone who had a federal marijuana conviction. You got to keep this in mind. This is how partisan this damn country is. Marijuana is legal and readily available in damn near the entire country. Okay? And we know the harms that the criminalization of marijuana did. Now you got states that are getting all this tax revenue and all this business and all this entrepreneurship because they legalized marijuana. And some of the deepest, reddest, most conservative states in this country, marijuana is legal, at least medicinally, if not recreationally as well. But when Joe Biden did a mass pardon of people that had federal marijuana convictions, he took heat for that. Why? Because the people, most of the people that had mass or had the federal marijuana convictions were black. Could you imagine being in a state where you passed legal marijuana legislation because you want the tax revenue and you want the business, but then get mad when black people that had marijuana offenses get pardoned? Because guess what this does now? It allows the African-American who might have been incarcerated or was incarcerated or had a felony on their record because they got caught selling weed or distributing weed or whatever the case may be. Now they can be an entrepreneur too. It creates more competition. And that's the other thing about the whole legalization of marijuana, which Wisconsin folks think, oh, it's going to be a great idea. We missed that train. Too much competition. And the taxes will be so damn high on it. And the demand probably has reduced itself because I assure you, with marijuana not being legal in the state of Wisconsin, people that want it are still able to get it. And legalizing it here is not necessarily going to shift people's consumer behavior. Whoever you're getting it from now is probably who you're still going to get it from because state legal marijuana is way expensive. It's too expensive. And also, just to be practical, looking at some of the social issues we're dealing with in the city of Milwaukee. Like right now, we're about to cage in Brady Street and put a fence around Water Street. We don't know what to do with the youth. They're taking over the parks. They're doing these street takeovers. Do you think that legal recreational marijuana will make any of those problems go away or make them easier? It will not. Now, here's the thing. The people who are in those groups of youth that are causing those problems, they're probably still getting their marijuana anyway. But see, if you legalize it, now they can go to the dispensary right down the street, buy their weed, smoke it, and then go commit chaos and mayhem and street takeovers and park takeovers, et cetera, et cetera. I think we're in a place where the legalization of a substance that absolutely can be abused. And yes, you can get addicted to marijuana. Hell, you can get addicted to shopping. I've been addicted to a woman's perfume before. You can get addicted to anything. I just don't know that if it's the right thing to do right now. And whatever tax revenue that we would get from it would kind of be like selling our soul. And I don't know if that tax revenue would be worth it. The Truth with Sherwin Hughes on 101.7 FM. We'll be right back.
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0: RC Creation Muse says via YouTube, freedom is an inalienable right, not a full autonomy right by any means, in parentheses, God or nature.
1: I don't even know what the hell that means.
0: Freedom is regulated. It doesn't mean you can go do whatever you want whenever you want to do it. Because if left to their own devices, some people will do some very reckless and dangerous things. You have the freedom to express yourself within reason. Like, you can do stuff as long as you're not harmful or disruptive. And that's where people maybe get it messed up. You can say whatever you want within reason. There's still consequences. The law doesn't necessarily criminalize your speech unless that speech is a threat, right? Some of you might say to somebody, oh, I'm going to kill you. No, you can't say you're going to kill somebody, but I got freedom of speech. Yeah, but you can't make a threat. It all has to be reasonable, like reasonable community standards, but you got to regulate freedom. We have the right to bear arms, and it's a very significant right. It's in the Constitution. But you can't bring your gun everywhere. You have to regulate that right. You can't bring your gun to a federal building. You can't bring your gun in a federal courthouse. And you can go ahead and try and say, I've got the Second Amendment. I can bring my gun anywhere. Okay, watch and you see how those federal law enforcement will take you down trying to bring a gun into a federal courthouse where there are federal judges who get threatened all of the time. And we find that to be reasonable. You can put a sign up. I don't really know how this works, though. So businesses will say no firearms are allowed in here. That's a tough one. I don't think that you can't get arrested, but the business can ask you to leave. And if you don't leave, then you can be trespassed. But if you bring a firearm to a business that's open to the public and they have the sign in the window, the sign is not law. The sign is business policy, because I know that's quite confusing as well. So whatever freedoms that we have, they have to be regulated. Now, there's freedoms and there's privileges. Some people believe that they have the freedom or the right to drive a car. No, you don't. Probably one of the most misunderstood privileges in America. Driving is an activity and that you have to do carefully, cautiously, with presence of mind, and also sober. There are rules and laws you have to follow. And if you violate those rules and laws, there will be real penalties. People honestly believe that driving a motor vehicle is a right. It is not. It is a privilege. People talked about voter ID, and I never was in favor of voter ID because I know what they were trying to get at when they instituted it. And the amount of time that I've spent of my professional life, my adult life, trying to convince people to vote, even for president, tells me beyond the shadow of a doubt that most people are not going to waste their time, effort, and energy voting twice. I can't get most of y'all to vote once. I don't know who called in last week, and they was going on and on and on about elected officials, and I asked them who their school board member was. Huh? Well, when was the last time you voted for school board? Never. When you would think that when African Americans first got the protected federal right to vote through the Voting Rights Act, why didn't they require voter ID then? Because they really didn't trust black people, because for so long we were denied the ability to vote, right? And if it was such a problem, why wouldn't they institute it? Why didn't Americans have voter ID whenever we legalized suffrage for everybody? It was just a trick and a ploy. And what you can't do is implement something arbitrary like, oh, you have to have an ID. What if somebody is a homeless veteran? You're going to sit here and tell me somebody who served this country that does not have any identification but literally has military records, that you're going to deny them the right to vote because they don't have an actual home address? That is insane to me. And somebody will use the example of, oh, I love this example. Well, Sherwin, you need to show your ID to get on an airplane. Or Sherwin, because they always start by saying my name. You need an ID to go to the liquor store and buy liquor. Hell, I ain't needed an ID to buy liquor in 30 years, probably. At least. Buying alcohol is also a privilege. So in all of the things in which you have to legally identify yourself, those are likely privileges. It also should be noted, because I'm coming to find out some people are unaware of this, and I don't know if y'all are watching, like, sovereign citizens content on the internet, but stop it. Stop pretending that you know the law. Stop pretending that when you get pulled over by a cop, you can have an argument and a debate. You want that interaction to be over as quickly as humanly possible. Why y'all are arguing with cops and trying to debate the ticket? Just go to court. Just do a yes, sir, no, sir, yes, ma'am, no, ma'am. Do you know how fast you were going? You can tell them that you're not going to answer any questions, or you tell them some arbitrary number because you don't want to make it seem like you don't know what the speed limit is. You don't want to get into no argument with a cop. They are trained to entrap. You don't do that. You are required in the state of Wisconsin, when you are exercising your privilege to operate a motor vehicle on public roads, private roads might be different, but public roads, you are required to show proof of current insurance for that vehicle, and you are required to show a valid operator's license. You have to. Now, I got pulled over once, and I didn't have my driver's license, and I panicked a little bit, but I would say this for an additional safety measure, because sometimes you don't have your, I didn't have my wallet on me. I left the house in a hurry, didn't have my wallet, but I know my driver's license number by heart. You should, too. You know your Social Security number, don't you? Now, technically, you're still supposed to have the driver's license on you, but if you have your driver's license number, the officer that is pulling you over can obtain the exact same information with the driver's license number. Because all they're going to do when you give them your license, they're just going to get the driver's license number off of the card anyway and just type it in to get all the details they need to know about you. But these are things that you have to have by law. They can give you a ticket for that. So let's not confuse rights and privileges, and I think that we may see them as interchangeable. They certainly are not. Take a break, come back. Got good news for you data center fans. One might be coming to Midtown. That is actually our YouTube poll question of the day. We have seen in rural areas people come out and go to town hall meetings and voice their opposition to data centers moving into these small towns. I say build them. Ain't nothing going on in them small rural towns anyway, but a whole bunch of Trumpism. You're not doing nothing with the land. Build some data so I have a place to store pictures of my enchiladas. That data got to get stored somewhere. Now, we're not using our phones less. We're not taking less pictures. In fact, we're not conserving data at all. When they told us we have an unlimited data plan, we're using all the unlimited. Well, all that stuff has to get stored somewhere. And right now, Midtown is empty. Or the Walmart is empty. And that's a lot of square footage that's not collecting very much property taxes. Why not put something there? Because we're going to complain about how much our taxes are. Why not bring in investment that is going to potentially lower our property taxes? Because whoever owns this data center, they will be paying the same or probably more than what Walmart was paying. But we have a problem with development in this city. And if you guys recall how long the Park East Freeway corridor sat vacant before we had the presence of mind to build a new Bucks Arena in the Deer District. So that was all land that was covered up and we couldn't develop because 145 was the freeway that was this huge tower over all that land. They tore the freeway down. And we had all this land. It sat vacant for 20 years. Let me do you one better. I think the Bradley Center opened in probably 1989 or 1990, somewhere around there. When we tore down the Park East, the Bradley Center was still in the early days of its life. That land where the Deer District is right now, where the Fiserv Forum is, sat vacant for so long, the Bradley Center started to literally fall apart. And we're like, oh, well, the Bradley Center needs to be replaced because that land sat vacant for 20 whole years. That freeway was torn down in like, they probably started tearing it down in like 98 or 99. I think it was all done by the year 2000. They started construction on the Fiserv Forum in like 2017, 2018, something like that. The Bradley Center just started breaking and cracking. I remember sitting in a suite and looking up and seeing these gigantic 3-inch wide gaps in the concrete of the Bradley Center. That's how long that land sat vacant. We don't have that kind of time in the city of Milwaukee to let land that can be developed and collect property taxes just to sit there because we can't decide what to do with it. Take a break, come back, talk to Kay on the other side. See what Kay has to say to us. The Truth with Sherwin Hughes. I'll be right back.
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0: The revolution starts in our mind, right? You know when Gil Scott-Heron said the revolution won't be televised? Like he didn't mean that you won't be able to watch it on TV. He means the revolution starts in your mind, you nincompoop. Y'all been running around saying that for 60 years. The revolution won't be televised and didn't even know what the hell it meant. It starts with us.
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0: Hi, this is Sherwin Hughes from 1017 The Truth, and I want to talk to you about something bigger than just buying a house. 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

0: make sure you add my YouTube channel. It's Hughes Views 414. I think I'm going to go live on Saturday. So I add Hughes Views 414 on, well, everywhere. Threads, Instagram, the TikTok, and YouTube. I posted a video yesterday on my YouTube channel, so make sure you go and subscribe. I'll be posting more stuff on the Hughes Views 414 YouTube channel, so go and add it. Right now, let's talk to Kay. Hello, Kay. How are you doing?
1: I'm doing well. How about yourself?
0: I'm doing good. What's on your mind?
1: Well, I kind of want to talk a little bit about the data center. So I hear you and I hear most of the proponents for the data center because, like, you're correct, right? There is a vacancy right now with Walmart moving out. There is a gap that, you know, the residents around there have been paying. But my question is this. If the data center comes there, right, we know that most people's electricity is going to rise. We already also know that more than likely there may be, in my opinion, a bit of gentrification that could possibly begin to happen, right, because we're going to have certain data center type jobs that are going to be there. Are the people that are around Midtown even going to be able to benefit from having that data center there? Or is that just going to cause a situation where people are becoming displaced over a period of time? And that's really my real question when it comes down to having that data center there. Do they have any type of infrastructure in place that will guarantee that the residents there currently have an opportunity to have a job there? Because currently at Midtown,
0: Okay, you're breaking up on us. We lost Kay. I think I got the gist of it. Are there guarantees against displacement? No. Will the electricity usage go up? Yep. Can regulations be put on the data center to where they are responsible for paying for their electricity that they use? Yep. Will it probably max out our grid? Yep. Can the government also use eminent domain and say, oh, residents, you don't want the data center here? How about we just bulldoze your house and build it in the neighborhood? Can the government do that? Yep. Will there be demonstrable public benefit for the data center? You'll have a place to store.

0: your Thanksgiving dinner pictures. 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Andy, hi. How are you doing? You're on 101.7 The Truth.
1: Hi. Yes, I just wanted to highlight, and agree with the previous caller about the hidden dangers of data centers. They release air pollution. They actually increase the temperature. They increase the heat temperature by 4 to 10%, studies have shown. The woman in northern Wisconsin testified about a data center very recently about the creek turning milky and releasing heavy metals. They're not honest about the amount of water they're using. They want data centers in our area because we have the Great Lakes, fresh water, huge water source. And it's not just to store, in people's photos and whatnot. We're turning into a surveillance state. Larry Ellison and his son and the oligarchs, they want us under 24-hour surveillance.
0: Well, we already are.
1: The elimination of...
0: Way too late for that.
1: No. Even more so. More than what we are. 24-hour surveillance. The elimination of privacy. And so the data centers contribute to air pollution. They increase the temperature. Air pollution, release heavy metals. They're not honest about the amount of water that they use. So they've stuck our water resources dry. They don't care about people. They don't care if people, don't have water. They don't care. There's a little benefit. This is really to power massive surveillance of Americans, really. And then Larry Ellison has even stated that they want, he wants us to be surveilled 24/7. The technocrats, Thiel and Ellison, they want us to be broken up into technocratically led states, techno states, where they are the rulers. And they've been honest about that. You can just look it up. So data centers, there's really no benefit to data centers. They'll push your electricity bill. And also, they want to build these things, and they want us to pay for it. And the amount of water and electricity uses is really unknown. They're not honest about it.
0: All right. Thank you, Andy.
1: Thank you.
0: Appreciate you.
1: Have a good day.
0: All right. She's very much against it. To build a data center inland is different than the one that they proposed building in Racine, because they were in fact going to use either a nearby water resource or Lake Michigan. But this is a big if. In fact, I was talking to the alderman of the district. The alderman didn't even know. The alderman saw a press release or saw like a local news article. The alderman of the area was not even alerted that there's a consideration to build a data center where the Midtown Walmart is. And so they're not, whoever these folks are, we don't know if it's Google, is it Microsoft, is it OpenAI, we don't know. They're obviously not starting off on the right foot with the legislative support that they would probably need. But this one has to be different because, and I know that a lot of folks have talked about, and the water, they're going to take the water. But if you build a data center inland, they're self-cooling. They don't need water resources like we think that they do. There is technology in which the cooling is self-contained. Yeah, would it be an environmental risk, an environmental hazard? Absolutely. But hell, Walmart was too. You got to think about this. Walmart, when you build a Walmart, it's something like per year, 400,000 vehicles will come and go from any, that's average. So think about the damage to the streets. That's more maintenance on the streets. Think about the automobile exhaust. And what happens is Walmart is not responsible for what we call externalities. So with 400,000 people coming and going from a Walmart, workers and trucks and employees and shoppers every single year, destroying the roads, Walmart is not paying for the repaving of those roads because they are responsible for increasing the traffic. So there's always going to be some downsides. And also, if we need property tax dollars, we don't really have a lot of choice because, y'all, the only thing that's proposed to go in that space is a storage facility. And there's no jobs associated with a storage facility. Like one person that's at the front desk at the storage facility. Take a break, come back, continue our chit-chat. And then something I referred to earlier. Ladies, do you ever get creeped out when a man you don't know, especially in a professional setting, and he's meeting you, you're meeting him for the first time, and he opens his arms to hug you. Does that creep you out? Let's talk about that on the other side. The Truth with Sherwin Hughes will be right back.
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3: If you acted up, if you were out here doing any kind of foolishness or just something that people know would make your family's name look bad, your neighbor from down the street, if they see the son or daughter, be like, what are you doing? They gonna call you out. They gonna let you know that they saw you. And then they gonna tell you, come here. Mm-hmm. 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

Welcome to Hour 3 of the Truth with Sherwin Hughes. So you guys don't like the data centers? They don't employ a lot of people, that's for sure. But the people that will work there. So there's going to be a construction component, which obviously that's short-lived. I mean, construction jobs, though, they're important because they pay well. Usually prevailing wage, living wage, and higher. So there's that. And that could be, I don't know, 2.5, 3 years of consistent employment. So there is some opportunity on the front end. But I think where we have the biggest problem, because people will work in data centers, we don't have enough engineers. So there's a shortage of the kind of technical, specialized skill that people need to be employed by a data center. But those salaries are $150,000 a year. Problem is, we don't have the people that have the technical education to work at the data center. And it's a shame, because if you're going to build something like

that. And who knows? Maybe the public outcry will be so bad. I have seen legitimate, good manufacturing ideas that will be long-term stabilizing employment, willing to take the risk to build something durable, I mean something forever, in the Black community. And because of misinformation, ignorance, and fear, I've seen our community completely shoot down an idea because we are so content with the status quo of having nothing that having something now seems intimidating. I think it was the Strauss company. They wanted to build a meatpacking facility where the old A.L. Smith location, that's been vacant for 40 years. Now, they put Century City over there. The city spent a whole bunch of your money to put up this, I don't know what the hell Century City is. It's like a big building where a bunch of businesses were supposed to move in, but that was a consolation prize. So A.L. Smith has a long, deep history of creating generations of manufacturing jobs that literally fed a good portion of our community for like 70 years. Some of you, some of your parents, your uncles, your aunts, your grandparents worked at A.L. Smith right there on 20-something in Townsend. You know that big old campus, huge. Remember when the car frames were stacked up to the sky? Because they used to make automobile frames for Dodge and I think for one other car maker. And then slowly with more competition and the impact of fuel prices on big American cars, A.O. Smith was producing less and less. Now, they still do some manufacturing. You can still buy an A.O. Smith water heater, but that's about it. And so there was a meatpacking plant that wanted to purchase the space, build a meatpacking plant, and then the misinformation started right away. It's going to be a slaughterhouse, and it's going to smell bad. Yeah, but hundreds of people are going to be employed. And it was the weirdest thing ever, because now all of a sudden, the people in the community, and they were riled up with lies. Oh, there were stories written about this. This was the whole era. I can get deep if you want me to, about how the misinformation stopped a development that would have paid living wages to hundreds of people that are deep in the throes of poverty and have not had that kind of employment opportunity since A.O. Smith essentially closed its doors and turned its back on Black Milwaukee. And because of people and personalities, someone had they made a crusade to stop that development from coming in. And the person who was probably hired to stop that development was Black. They also had a radio show, and they would tell people, call the aldermen, tell them to kill the deal of the meatpacking plant coming to the community. I don't know why we think in our community that we get to pick and choose who wants to invest in us, because right now, I'm going to be honest with y'all, it's nobody. Nobody wants to take the risk and invest in a Black community. When it comes to building things, when it comes to long-term employment, long-term opportunities, nobody wants to do it except for the government, and even they don't want to do it. So we don't often get to choose. And I'm perfectly okay with that because I come from a world where choice was earned. You want to have a bunch of unlimited choices? You better work your tail off. You better stack your money. You better have a hell of a lot of discipline and self-control. Then you get to make a whole bunch of choices. But until then, you sometimes got to take what's given to you. Do you know how many times as a kid I wanted a McDonald's for dinner? Do you have any idea? If I was not a fan of whatever my mother was cooking and I had a suggestion of what I wanted to eat, do you think that my mother said, oh, you don't want my meatloaf and mashed potatoes and the string beans with the little potatoes in the string beans? Oh, Sherwin,

0: my 7-year-old son. You would rather have a cheeseburger and an orange soda. Let me run on out to McDonald's and get you your cheeseburger and your orange soda. Damn this meal I'm about to make. Do you honestly think that it was like that? Ma, I don't want meatloaf and mashed potatoes and the green beans. Oh, you don't? Then you're going to die. You'll die. I don't care if you don't ever eat ever. I don't. You don't have a choice. Now I'm older. I'm on my own. I can get all the damn cheeseburgers I want. But at the time, I didn't have a choice. Now, I'm not trying to say that we shouldn't have autonomy as a community. And if a business or a company wants to come in here and they do want to invest in a neighborhood where nobody else will, they still have to be regulated. They still have to be held to high environmental standards. They still have to follow the law. They still have to be fair. But we got to consider our opportunities. That one was particularly troubling because the vast majority of the African-American community was in favor of that manufacturing, that meat processing plant. And then all the research was released. People were like, oh, well, slaughterhouses smell terrible. No, they don't. Not the modern ones. You wouldn't smell anything. In fact, you wouldn't even see anything. You wouldn't hear anything. You would just see people going to work every single day. You know, some of you do recall this because it was very controversial at the time. That must have been, I just think of my life in two different sections, before the pandemic and after the pandemic. That must have been, it was in 2020, because Lena was running for mayor. Tom Barrett was still mayor. Lena was running. Lena used her influence on Black Talk Radio, and how ironic is this, a Black Talk Radio station that's going to be involved in the trust that is also including 101.7 The Truth. Everything comes back full circle. Lena didn't want Tom Barrett to get the credit for that meat processing plant to happen on his watch, because Tom Barrett would have gotten credit. Follow me on this now. Tom Barrett would have gotten credit for an employer investing in the Black community, where there would have been, I think on the low end, they said 75 jobs, on the high end, 250 jobs, all paying really good wages. Lena Taylor, who is now Judge Lena Taylor, didn't want Tom Barrett to get the credit, even though Tom had very little to do with it. I mean, he played a role. But because Lena was running for mayor against Tom, she didn't want him to get a political win. And all of this has been documented. So Lena Taylor sacrificed employment opportunities for our community so that the man she was running against and ultimately lost to couldn't have on his resume that he was mayor when that meat packaging plant was built and people were hired. Fast forward now, the community is still gutted. It's riddled with crime. Unemployment is high. Crime is high. I can't tell you how many more people are dead and have been killed, either from premature death or gun violence, because of the lack of hope and the lack of employment in that community. And Lena Taylor was given some assistance in her mission. And so there was a propagandist who was on talk radio every single day discouraging our community from supporting it by spreading lies and misinformation to people. Like, oh, it's going to be disgusting, and you're going to see bloody cows, and there's going to be blood running through the streets, and there's going to be all the dead animal carcasses, and it's going to be gross. All that was lies. But what was behind that was someone's political ambition that they put higher than jobs and employment and even home ownership and even stable communities. They put their political ambitions higher than the betterment of a portion of the Black community. There were articles that were written in favor, trying to clear up some of the misinformation about that meat packing plant. They were published, but then there was a particular talk radio host who was relentless. And then the alderman at the time, a guy by the name of Khalif Rainey, he's no longer on the council, got inundated with not just calls, but threats. You better not support this slaughterhouse coming into our community. And I remember listening to some of the commentary, and people just got weird with it. Like, they just came up with these imaginary facts, because once the propaganda started, it was like a self-fulfilling machine. And somebody had the nerve to say, and let's be real clear, the black community ain't vegan. There are some, hell, I used to be one, didn't work out, meat is too good, I tried it. Uh-uh. We eat meat, but can't have a place that processes the meat that we eat and go and buy in the neighborhood. And it would come with jobs, benefits, opportunities, retirement plans, et cetera, et cetera. So we love to eat the meat, but don't want the place that processes the meat to be in the community. Like, we love the data. We love taking the pictures, but don't want the data centered. Y'all got to pick and choose now. I'm going to share something with you that I don't think I've ever spoken about publicly before. So the propagandist who was on the radio, who was assisting Lena Taylor in her political ambitions to kill the meat processing plant, because Lena, while running for mayor, didn't want the meat processing plant to come to fruition while Tom Barrett was mayor, because she, Lena, didn't want Tom Barrett to get a political win. Because if you bring a job or an employer to the black community, like, that's a really big deal. That makes you look good, because it's very hard to do. And so the decision was made to kill the development. And ultimately, it did. The developers were like, yeah, we don't need all this. We're just going to go to Franklin. Franklin is welcoming us here. Like, why are you guys mad at us? We want to build a facility here. There's one lady that called in and said, well, they're gonna kill the animals there. We don't need more death in our community. Like, that was creative. If I can remember who that lady's name was. But we already have a lot of death in the black community. Building a slaughterhouse, which it wasn't, it was a meat processing plant, it's just going to bring more death. Yeah, but have you ever had a good ribeye steak? That's some delicious death. No, and you got to get it. You got to get it medium rare. You need a nice sear on it. Here's the thing about a good bone-in ribeye, because that's where the flavor is. All you need is salt and pepper. Maybe you put like a little bit of garlic in the pan. You don't need a lot of garlic. Let that steak speak for itself. You don't even need much seasonings. I don't know. Some days you put a ribeye on a plate and the naked lady in the same room, I don't know, some days I might be eating a ribeye. You know what I mean? Depends on how I'm feeling. So this, the radio host was just continuing on behalf of Lena Taylor, lies and misinformation and panicking our community that this development would be the worst thing ever, which it wouldn't have been, because it would have provided jobs, which is the one thing that we are lacking. We're lacking a lot of stuff, but if there's no mainstay of employment, you got to think about when you have an employer like that. I'm just going to give you an example of how detrimental this was, and we're seeing the reverberations now. Like, some of these kids that were, like, stealing cars in the 2020, 2021 would, like, be in college now, because their parents would have stable employment. Families would have stayed together because, you know, if there's no money, money is a reason why couples break up. The whole trajectory of our community could have changed, and right now we'd be seeing great benefit from it. So the propagandists just wouldn't stop, and they're lying and making up all this stuff about how it's a bad idea to build this meat packaging plant. Gerald Jones, who is now deceased, I'd left WNOV in 2018. And he and I had a conversation because he wanted me to come back and replace the propagandist, because Gerald Jones was in favor of the meatpacking plant. And this is the man that owned Courier Communications. In fact, Gerald Jones's mama started WNOV. So WNOV was a legacy radio station that belonged to a black family for 60 years. Really, really important media company for our community. And he, Mr. Gerald Jones, was in favor of this development. So Gerald and I talked, and I had a meeting with a mutual friend. And they said, Sherwin, we want you to come back to WNOV. Because I was in favor of the meatpacking plant as well, but I wasn't on the air, so nobody really cared what I was saying at the time. And here's what they wanted me to do. They said, you're going to start. It was a Friday. I remember I had this meeting with this individual. We met for happy hour. And it said, Sherwin, you got your job back at WNOV, and that's a different time slot. But you start on Monday. I was like, yeah, why not? Sure. Yeah, I'll come back. I said, but there's one catch. When you go in Monday morning, you have to, you, Sherwin Hughes, have to fire the current host. And I said, never. I would never do that. I would never do that. Hindsight being 2020, that was probably one of my biggest regrets. I'll leave it there. You're listening to The Truth with Sherwin Hughes on 101.7 FM. Don't go anywhere. I'll be right back.
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0: Todd texted us via 833-212-1017 and says, Sherwin, great steak needs no seasoning.
1: Even good meat doesn't.
0: I hope Al doesn't have a comment on meat. Why you gotta bring up Al? Because then Al calls in. I gotta go put on a bonnet. It's a whole thing. But I agree with you. Let that beef flavor come through. That hot beef with all them juices. I prefer my steak medium rare. I'm not going above medium rare because you start doing things to the texture of that meat. And no, that's not blood on the plate. People say, oh, if you get a rare or a medium rare steak, that's blood. The blood is drained out of the animal. That's a protein called myelin. That's not blood. It's good for you. Put hair on your chest. Vince says, and I quote, this is what Vince texted in at 11:18. Oh, damn. That's what Vince said. I got an oh, damn moment for you.

Ladies, may I have a word? I understand the threats that you all face from men. Statistically, women age, I believe it's 18 to 44, your number one cause of death, adjusting for all other causes, you know, car accidents, you know, cancer and that kind of stuff, adjusting for all of those, your number one cause of death is actually men. And so you are under a unique kind of physical threat from men, which as a man, oh, I totally get it. In fact, if I am somewhere walking, maybe it's outside at night, I don't know, on a sidewalk, I actually allow for a woman who may be walking by herself additional space because she doesn't know me. And you see my big ass coming down the sidewalk. I don't know. Things may go south for you. I mean, I'm a nice guy. I'm more likely to smile than I am to frown. But I can understand a woman walking by herself at night seeing me may have a little panic. I don't know. That's fine. I don't get mad at that stereotype because I get it. Because she may have had a bad experience with a man prior to. So, okay, that's fine. So I do know how sensitive women can be to the worst instincts and impulses of men. And then there's always the sexual threat. I am still shocked to this day in 2026, almost halfway through the year of 2026, that there are grown men that still take pictures of their genitalia and send those pictures to women. I'm in disbelief that men actually do that. That's disgusting, especially when it's unsolicited. But fellas, I would say this, even if she asks you for such a photograph, don't send it. You never know what data center that picture is going to end up in forever. Don't do that. Plus, she's going to show her friends. Like, they collect these photos that you guys send. Do you guys know this? When you guys send those pictures of your private parts to a woman, because so many men do it, some women will create, like, these folders of unsolicited wee-wee pictures, and then, like, the women will, like look at mine. Look at this one. Look at, oh, let me see that. Oh, who sent you that? And then sometimes, like, wait a minute, is this the same guy? The Me Too movement, which I think we're seeing a backlash from that with a woman's right to choose being tampered with politically. The SAVE Act that would make it more difficult for married women or women whose last names don't match their birth certificates, make it more difficult for them to vote. The trad wife trend that some women are wanting to be involved in, basically taking women out of the world and out of advancement and just putting them in the house to raise kids. All of that is to marginalize women, I believe, as a political and social backlash to the Me Too movement. I remember when those hashtags first started popping up, it must have been in 2017, and the number of women that I know, love, and trust, women I've known my entire life, were using that hashtag, Me Too. I didn't quite understand the gravity and the pervasiveness of the problem of sexual harassment, because contrary to popular opinion, there's guys that we know that are over the top when it comes to women. Absolutely. Now, I personally can't hang out with guys like that. I can't be associated with guys like that, because even though I'm not participating in some of the disgusting things they may say and they may do, if I'm with them or if I'm associated with them, I might as well be doing the exact same thing. So I can't deal in that kind of reputation destruction. If I'm going to destroy my reputation, it's going to be me. So ladies, I'm doing the best I can to try and understand some of what you may deal with. Obviously, I'll never get it. I've also noticed that there's been like a reduction. Some men are just not even looking at women anymore, not approaching them, not talking to them, because in the entire Me Too movement, we learned something that we don't often know how a woman feels about us, and we can't often take her response as permission.

it's the wrong woman until after you've done the approach. But once you've done the approach and you find out it's the wrong woman, the damage has already been done. Now you're a creep. Now your picture's all on social media as a terrible person that women should be afraid of. It's not worth it. And it's weird because women are like, men are not approaching us anymore. We still do, but not like we used to. But also, I guess, look at it this way. A man approaching you is a man, he's picking you. You just ain't getting picked. So don't make it seem like it's, oh, men are no longer approaching me. Okay. Some women are still getting approached, let's put it that way. Because to approach is to pick. And we just ain't picking you, which is fine. It's all right. Don't get mad at that. Go get picked by one of your girlfriends. They'll pick you. They'll always think you're beautiful. You don't need us. There has been, and I've noticed it, especially when we've come back to being in person. So Me Too movement, 2017. 2018, 2019, a lot of high-profile men got ensnared, got fired. Matt Lauer, Charlie Rose, Harvey Weinstein, Bill Cosby. It goes on and on and on. A whole bunch of high-profile men did a bunch of weird, creepy stuff. Charlie Rose used to invite his interns when he worked at PBS, wherever the hell he worked, and he'd be wearing a bathrobe with nothing underneath, and the bathrobe would be untied, and a little tallywhacker be flapping all around. A guy named Louis C.K., he never really got his comedy career back. He asked a woman if he could pleasure himself. I think it was two women. He asked these two women if he could pleasure himself in front of them backstage in his dressing room. They said yes. Then they didn't like it and said no, and he got Me Too'd because of that. That's a weird one, but all right, fine. But because men have been just ever so slightly subdued because we don't want to take the risk of doing something that might be looked at unfavorably by a woman, we've just kind of taken a backseat. And I've noticed how much bolder women are in what they say and how they act, knowing that men can't respond like we used to. Case in point, the explicit conversations that I have heard women have in office and professional settings about sex makes my eyes pop out of my head because they know that we can't say anything. We can't participate because if they're having a conversation about sex, and fellas, you need to know this, women are far dirtier than us, far more explicit. Oh, you have no idea. I'm black, but if I wasn't, I'd be blushing. Oh, they're just foul-mouthed hooligans. And for some reason, men get the bad rap. You know what a man's conversation is to another man about sex? I'll give you an example. Then I'm going to take a break. And then I'm going to give you this other thing that happens with men being a little bit more subdued because it's not worth it for us to lose our lives, our livelihoods, our careers, and our reputation because we said the wrong thing or we were too forward or we gave a compliment on the wrong day at the wrong time to the wrong woman. It's not worth losing everything because of that. And yes, it is. That's serious. Not worth it. But here's how the conversation goes. Hey, Rob, I seen you with that girl at the bar last week. What's going on with this? Yeah. You know, you already know. Okay. All right. Conversation over. It's not, I texted her at 7 p.m. and I asked her to wear something very sexy and seductive. And I made sure that I had the candles burning. And then she came to my house and I undressed her with my teeth and I put on some very seductive and sweet music. And then I ripped off her clothes. No. I don't, nobody want to hear all that. I don't care. Hey, man, I seen you with that girl. What's going on with that? Ha ha. You already know what it is, Sherwin. Oh, for real? It's like that? Yeah, it's like that. I'm like, it's like that? It's like that? Yeah, you already know. Then we go on and talk about if Giannis is going to get traded. That's it. Women take it to a whole nother level. I'm noticing women are much more physically inclined with men. And I want to ask you something, ladies. If a man you don't know that you're meeting for the first time, this is a professional setting, you don't know this man. Maybe you know of him, but you don't know him. And you're meeting him for the first time and he reaches his arms out to hug you on the initial meeting. How do you feel about that? You may not. Let's assume he's not attractive. Because if he's attractive, I know attractive men get a little more leeway.
But a man in a

0: professional setting. There's other people there, people you work with, your colleagues, his colleagues are there. You've never met this man before. You don't know this man from Adam. He's wearing a suit. You're all dressed in your business casual. And to meet you for the first time, he reaches out his arms to hug you instead of his hand to shake. How do you feel? Okay, you know that feeling that you get, a trepidation? It's weird. It's awkward. You don't want to do it. But also, you also don't want to, you want to save face. You don't want to make him look bad. And you may give him an awkward side hug. You know that feeling of, it's kind of like disgust. Or like, it's pressure. Men feel that too. I'm going to take a break, come back. Oh, look, we have Al on line one. Okay, let me get my bonnet ready. The Truth with Sherwin Hughes. We'll be right back.
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5: 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Everything, everybody else, including the superintendent herself, are secondary. Assistant superintendents, whatever the heck you call them, deputy, chief of school, everybody, they are secondary if a child's not learning. 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

0: Welcome back. I want to pronounce this name right. I think it's Gigi Ledore. Am I saying that right? Gigi? Gigi Ledore says, you answered your own question. Y'all get the bad rap because you're the number one killer to women. Y'all talk about women and can do harm to them. Women talking won't cause you any harm. Case closed. I know that's a lie. The way women have learned how to use their mouths and verbal abuse and emotional abuse and neglect destroys people. All you got to do is tell your son he acts like the daddy he's never met. You've destroyed that boy. There's an experiment done amongst girls as young as in kindergarten that start to form cliques and alienate and isolate other girls. So women don't fight physically. They fight with words, which oftentimes can leave deeper and worse emotional scars. And also, it's not all men. It's like all white people are not trying to hang us. Yes, of course, men kill women. But women kill babies. And I don't want to bring that up, but so children that die from child abuse and neglect, women are overrepresented in killing children 0 to 9. It's not fathers you hear about drowning 4 babies in a bathtub. Or you remember the lady that had her babies in the car and she drove the car into a lake, but she got out the lake and let her children drown? Now, of course, it's not all women, but let's be abundantly clear. And I'm not talking about abortion because some of y'all want to throw that in. That's not killing a person. That's not. That's a choice that a woman wants to make with her body. But neglect and abuse and harm and that ends up killing like infants and children, yeah, that's. So we both can be quite dangerous. I met several women in a professional setting recently, and I never met them before. They knew who I was. I did not know who they were. They all greeted me with hugs, and I'm going to tell y'all, it was the most uncomfortable and awkward thing. Because what I do when I meet somebody, I don't care who you are, I reach my hand out to shake your hand, and I look you in your eye. These women had their arms outstretched, and I hugged them, and it just, I would never do that to a woman that I did not know. I wouldn't feel comfortable doing it. And I think it's, like, that's a bold move to expect someone that you don't know, you've never met, a total stranger, to want to hug you. And maybe some people see it as like, oh, I'm being very accommodating, or, oh, I like you, and I just want to show you. I don't want to exchange affection like that. Because to me, that's personal. Like, I'll hug a stranger if we're sharing like a moment or it's like a tragedy or we need to support one another. But it was so awkward. I'm just thinking to myself, as a man, I would never do that because I know how uncomfortable that would make a woman feel. Hey, nice to meet you. Here, bring it in. I wouldn't want to do that. And I would respect the fact that she probably wouldn't want me to do that. And there are some that are probably thinking, and I hate this sentiment, some of y'all think that men are so desperate for female attention that it's always welcome. Some of y'all think that men are just like sex craved and like sex starved, and that's the only thing that we have on our mind. Men that don't get laid have sex on their minds all of the time. Men that do get laid oftentimes find that the sex is not worth it because it comes with a whole bunch of other stuff you did not sign up for. That's probably one of the worst sentiments and stereotypes that women can have about us. Oh, these men will just sleep with anything. No, the hell we won't. That's incredibly disrespectful and is very condescending to think that. And to think that all female attention is good, wanted, or warranted. Ladies, it's just as bad as men thinking that you getting male attention is always wanted. It's just as ignorant as thinking because you're wearing maybe a revealing outfit or a short skirt that you're asking for something physical from a man. I know better than that. Y'all are wearing that stuff because you want to make other women jealous. Because you know good and well that we would rather approach you when you're dressed down, hair in a ponytail, wearing some sweatpants with no makeup on. It's crazy because that is where we prefer. Real men prefer women in their most natural state, how they actually look. Because that's the woman we're going to get 99.9% of the time. That's what she actually looks like. Those are her pure genetic features, not covered under paint, not covered with fake lashes and all that other stuff. And it's crazy because a woman will be, in my opinion, the most beautiful when she is the most natural. But if you approach her, she'll have a fit because she doesn't think she looks pretty. That's got to be the biggest mismatch in some of the male, female, heterosexual, cisgender dynamics. When you don't think you're pretty, we think you're beautiful. We may approach, then you shut it down because you might feel insecure because you just ran out the house and just threw something on real quick, threw your hair up, and you're not ready to get approached. But then when you get all dolled up, right, and we approach, then you shoot us down when we do that too because you didn't get all dressed up for us. You got all dressed up because you just want to be the best looking, sexiest woman amongst the other groups of women that are there. Let's talk to Al. Hi, Al. How are you doing?
1: I'm doing good. All I was going to say, and even if she in her natural form, you still cheat on her. So let's stop acting like we're so hurt and we're so heartstrong. If it's a business setting, you control the contact. You know what I mean? You shake your hand. Like if I'm in a business setting, I'm going to shake your hand. I'm not going to put my hands around you. That's an open door for an assault and battery. You don't do that. You control the narrative. You control the situation. If they want to give you a hug, we're going to keep it professional, and I'm going to shake your hand. Because, see, you might reach in to me. You might feel my chest. You might feel my head down there. Next thing you know, you crying because all you got to do is go to the therapist 6 times and it's mental health. And now you're getting sued. Here's the thing. You have to control your narrative and just do it like that. Now, we all know women are very emotional. And you know, if a man got some good Thundercat, he will do certain things that he's not accustomed to doing. So he has to know the terms and conditions. And you got to control your narrative. Because, see, if you do too much, now you're going to look like a trick. And now she's going to take your emotions and wipe her ass with it. And she might wipe the front, too. But y'all got to control all that. But what I wanted to say, you brought up the data centers. I don't think data centers at Midtown would be good. It's self-destruction for the homeowners. Number two, you already going to have Section 8 over there. And number three, you're going to wake up in the morning, you're going to have a boob up under your right armpit and probably a rectum up under your left armpit. If they want to put a data center, let them go put it down in Washington Heights. They got a lot of vegetation over there. Or go over there off of Watertown Plank Road on the north side. Of the north side of Fredo. They got all that land over there. Let them go put it over there. My only issue is every time it comes to a place where it's blacks, they want to start throwing all that stuff up in the next. You're going to know, you might as well have a cell phone tower, a fast and friendly, a weed shop, and don't forget the church and the liquor store. But I just hate every time it comes to us. They always want to treat us like we're Bible feeders. It's like, take the kibbles and bits and shut the F up, B, and be happy. No, that's not how it goes. But I just wanted to share that information with you. And some of you men have to stop being stupid for yams. And some of you women got to stop being dumb for Gorilla D. Because it's making both of y'all look stupid. And if she's dressed up and she puts you off, she ain't telling you, boo-boo. Go find somebody else. Just that simple. Sometimes you hit home run, sometimes you strike out. She ain't for you, boo-boo. It might be a blessing in disguise. She might got chlamydia. You know what I mean? He might got gonorrhea, syphilis, HPV, and dingleberries in his ass. Everybody ain't for you. Control your narrative and you be good. And always take a shower. Bye-bye.
0: Bye-bye. The truth was sure when he was a be right back.
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Oh, the conversation about women choosing the bear. I love those conversations. I think that's, you know, women saying that we're more dangerous than bears are because, you know, I guess women have had bad experiences with men. I see it differently when a woman says she chooses the bear. Gentlemen, think about some of the stories and the romance novels that women find themselves engulfed in. They are far more cerebral, are they not? There used to be a debate between the two vampire dudes that women had more of a crush on in the Twilight series. I mean, look at the whole story of Beauty and the Beast. If women are choosing the bear, they want you to be the bear. It's not inaccurate to say women love and crave scary, frightening men that aren't scary and frightening to them, but are scary and frightening to everybody else, because with that bear, that scary and frightening man is the only way she is ever going to feel safe and protected. She always wants a beast that she can tame and control, but a beast to everybody else. Sweet, kind, loving, and caring, and protective to her. If she will choose the bear, she's telling you that she wants you to be the bear. At least that's the way I see it. Because you can be too soft, too sweet, too emotional, too gentle for a woman to where now she's comparing you to a female. And some of them will do that. When a woman says a man is acting like a bee, that's the worst thing that I think she can say to a man, that if he's showing his feelings and his emotions. She don't want to hear that. And also be very careful, because at some point you're going to argue. You're going to get into a disagreement. And also because men and women, we may see the world differently. Men could be a little bit more fact-based, a little bit more objective. A woman will argue with you just on how she feels. And I'm not.

0: You're going to debate that. If she feels a certain way, if she gets a funny feeling, or if this doesn't feel right, well, that's all it really takes for her. It's fine. But remember all of those things that you said to her? Because she wanted you to be more open, softer, and share your feelings. She'll bring them all back up next argument. You communicate with her and sharing your feelings at your own risk. And now you got all the women saying, I would never do that. Yes, you did. Yes, you did. He told you how he felt about certain things, what makes him insecure, and the next argument y'all get into. So that's why we tell you nothing. And then they'll say something, why don't you tell me anything? Because I'm not loading your gun for you because you're going to aim it at me. Now, of course, that's not all women. But if a woman cannot physically fight a man, which I don't recommend, just don't. Nobody should hit anybody. She will find ways to win the fight and win the argument without a punch being thrown. And then they think that the hurtful and harmful and verbally abusive things that they say, well, that's all fair. No, it isn't. Both are wrong. Using, like, physical action against somebody is just as bad. They're both horrible. One leaves scars on the outside. The other leaves scars on the inside. And I know that y'all know exactly what I'm talking about, y'all over here. But that's not how I am. Really? Sure. I love women very much. And y'all love us too. With their seemingly unlimited skill sets and abilities and knowledge and intelligence, right? Because women are all that. Why are y'all still getting played by the same kind of dude? Like, I know if I choose a bad woman that the outcome is my fault entirely. I know it's going to be my fault, whatever happens, because I played a role in making that choice. So when she does something that's mean, that's condescending, that's disrespectful, I played a role in that because I certainly saw it coming. Same thing can happen to a woman. You knew he had a wife. You knew what his reputation was, but, you know, you wanted to be involved with him anyway. And I get it. Some of y'all are going to get mad at me, but I think this is a conversation that we need to have the last minute of my show. Want the next man to treat you like a princess? You deserve it. You do. You deserve to get everything that you've ever wanted in a partner. Because why would you settle for less than that? Why would you? He's got to take care of you. He's got to protect you. He's got to provide for you. He's got to have good money. He's got to be stable. He's got to be mentally stable. Like, he's got to have a great reputation. Like, all of those things, that's who you deserve to have. And I'm not taking that away from you. We all deserve that kind of security and happiness. But why are you settling for a dude that only calls you at 3 o'clock in the morning for one thing? If you want to be treated like the princess because you deserve it, you're settling for a dude that you know is married, has a girlfriend that'll never commit to you, and then when he doesn't commit, all men are terrible. No, not all men, just that one. Am I saying anything wrong, X?
1: No, you said a lot of correct things today, and it was funny you brought up the bear thing because a woman said that to me earlier this week, or mentioned the analogy, the bear, choosing the bear over a man or some shit, or some stuff like that.
0: If she wants to choose the bear, then just be the bear. Thank you for listening. Bye-bye.
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3: 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And let me press send on his email to Brother Z because I never press send. I must have got distracted in my older age. So he has that email. Truth Nation, what a weekend it was here in the city of Milwaukee. And we're definitely going to get to everything with the city of Milwaukee and everything that happened today. So make sure you stay tuned in. Also, before we get into the show, I do want to say congratulations.

0: Congratulations. Congratulations to all the local teams. First, I want to shout out my alma mater, Whitefish Bay High School, as we have swept. Yes, we swept, brought out the broom. We won the Division II Boys State Championship, and we won the Division II Girls State Championship in back-to-back weeks. So we won back-to-back state titles. And then also, I want to say shout out to Milwaukee Juno on their accomplishment of winning the Division IV State Championship, bringing home the title for Milwaukee Public Schools. So definitely something that is super, super dope of winning a state title. Dooney Johnson, the Gonzaga commit, is the leader. And what I love about it is that it's a father-son duo. The coach of the team is his father, who also was a really good basketball player back in the day in the city of Milwaukee. And now you have Dooney Johnson, his son, who was able to win state for Milwaukee Juno. So really, really exciting stuff. But as we transition, Truth Nation, the Brewer season is going to be underway coming up on Thursday. And I am so excited to once again to be joined by Marty Ronsky, the Chief Operating Officer for the Milwaukee Brewers. Marty, thank you so much for joining us here today. How you doing?
1: I am great, Kyle. So happy to be back. Thanks for having me.
0: Absolutely. Now, Marty, we are only 3 days away. 3 days away from the home opener and the season opener for the Milwaukee Brewers. Why are you all so excited about this 2026 Brewers season?
1: Oh, it is. It's exciting. I feel like a little kid, right? This is my favorite holiday. I can't sleep leading up to opening day ever. And there are a ton of reasons. First of all, we're opening at home and it's been a minute. People are like, oh, is this so much earlier? It's not. It's just that we actually get to open at home this year, which being able to kick off at home with that amazing energy, there's nothing like it. So you're right. This Thursday, 1:10. And then we're also at home this Saturday and Sunday. So Thursday, Saturday, Sunday, it is still tickets. In particular for Saturday and Sunday, a few for Thursday. But hey, look, that team looks incredible. I was out in Phoenix for a while. We've got, you know, we had those guys at the WBC, which was so much fun to watch. They are so fired up and came back with a new energy. But I'm literally staring out my window at the field right now. I've never, you know, seeing a green like this at this time of year in Wisconsin just feeds the soul in a way that nothing else does. So excited to see the guys back out there. We've got 24 gate giveaways this year. We've got an incredible team on the field. 24, my friend, that's right. We've got our theme nights back. We've got our community nights back. And, you know, we've got that young, hungry core of this team back together with Murph. So, you know, I think everybody got a taste last year, Kyle, of what we colloquially, right, that this team really can do. And how important the fans are to what we do. So, I mean, I could go on and bore you with every little thing I'm excited about. But at the end of the day, we're putting a great product back on the field. This ballpark is ready to roll. It's just going to be a fantastic season.
0: Marty, there is nothing boring when you talk about these Milwaukee Brewers, the reigning back, I believe, is it back to back to back? NL Central champions three times in a row. It's, as being a Brewers fan my whole entire life, I remember going to American Family Field where, you know, we weren't that good. And now to be talking about back-to-back-to-back NL Central Division champions, record-breaking season last year, making it back to the NLCS. Oh, we should be talking excitement with this baseball team. It's nothing boring about the Brewers. But, Marty, with that as well, Brewers TV is launching this season, $19.99 per month or $100 for the year. What should fans expect with this brand-new streaming option for them?
1: Yeah, so first of all, I want to be clear. If you saw a Brewers game on your television last year, you should be able to get the Brewers game on your television again this year. I know my mom just said to me this weekend, wait a minute, I can only watch it on my phone. I said, no. I know it's a little bit confusing, but here's the deal. We really just changed our provider. You know, we're producing these games ourselves with MLB now. So new Brewers TV, together with Pottawatomie, it's going to be incredibly exciting. So we will have those stations out that you can watch on TV right in the next couple of days. MLB negotiates those deals with the providers. That information is coming. Please just be patient with us. But if you want to be able to stream us and watch us on your, you know, those dinners where you just kind of want to be able to peek at your phone and see what's happening with your crew, those kinds of things, go to brewers.com/watch. It is clear as a bell. You'll see the different ways you can, you know, you can do a monthly subscription. You can do the annual subscription, the different ways you can stream Brewers right from your phone, from any of your smart devices. And it's going to be, you know, look, it's the same crew coming back. We've got Bill and Brian and the whole crew. Do not worry about that. It's going to be look exactly the same. But we want those subscriptions. We want our fans to be able to watch us. And, you know, there are fans, people don't realize this, but there's a lot of fans in places in Wisconsin that cannot get us on TV. And This is their shot. This is their shot to be able to stream us and to be able to see no blackouts and to be able to have us with them all the time. You know, we hate that. Because, you know, you want to be able to watch us. That's how you get into that. You get that Brewers fever, right? To be able to see these guys performing. So this streaming service is it. Like I said, jump online, brewers.com/watch. That simple. Watch. W-A-T-C-H. It will give you your options. It will walk you through the whole thing. I did it myself, so I would know exactly what I was telling people. It is easy as pie, and you will be able to watch us anywhere you are. You know, boring dinners, exciting dinners. You can be at another game watching us on your phone if you want. You know, just you'll have us with you anywhere and no blackouts.
0: That is exciting to hear. I know my lady's dad, he went and signed up for that because he said he's not missing a single Brewers game this year. Now, the new
1: I like that guy.
0: Whenever we're going to be with him, I know I'm going to be able to watch the Brewers. The new UW Credit Union Plaza, it really extends the ballpark beyond the gates. What was the vision behind creating that kind of open year-round gathering space?
1: Yeah, I'm really excited about the UW Credit Union Plaza. So right over the pedestrian bridge. This is a project that we should be opening midsummer, right around June. And the idea is this. We're seeing people still love to tailgate, right? But the younger and younger generations, right? They don't love necessarily all the work that goes into packing your grill and, you know, knowing how to start a grill and doing all that, you know, packing your groceries to get out to the game and actually tailgate. So the idea was we were hearing from fans that they wanted that community experience of gathering with people before the game, but didn't necessarily want the hassle of packing the car up and whatever else. So this experience out in the plaza, we're going to do the project in two phases. This first phase, we're going to have a large beer garden together with some food trucks and some other things, a kids play space, and a mini golf course that will all be opening in mid-June. Yep, little mini golf course, and all of it is a nod to the state of Wisconsin. You'll see that theme all the way through the plaza space. But, you know, we're going to have in that beer garden picnic tables to hang out at. We're going to have little F&B, that food and beverage that anybody can grab, a great space to meet up with your friends. Before the game to just spend a little time, but to be able to have that snack and spend some time out here with friends and families. And then phase two of it, which will open for 2027, we are actually going to open two on the sort of flip side, but adjacent to the kids and family spaces. We're going to open a new food area where it's going to have a wonderful bar, a ton of TVs, some food, and it'll have a second story deck. It'll have
0: dope.
1: A second story deck.
0: I can't wait for this.
1: Yep, it is free to enter these spaces, right? You don't have to pay to get to them. So it's for all of our fans to really enjoy together the space before the game. So we're so excited. The designs are incredible. It's hard to believe we're, you know, squeaking that construction through here with the weather the way it's been. But hey, Wisconsin fans turn out, so we are building through it. We're going to have games. It's, like I said, it's unbelievable. You know, we have an exhibition game here tonight, and I'm actually, as I look out at the field, the players are starting to show up for both teams. So, you know, it's real. It's real. It's here, Kyle.
0: They're back from Arizona, and they're right here in Milwaukee. It is real. I know I can go so deep about the Brewers and how the future is brighter than what anybody could imagine, especially if you watch the World Baseball Classic. You got guys who got drafted last year making it to the semifinals like Andrew Fisher. I mean, it is
1: yeah,
0: so exciting.
1: It's unbelievable.
0: I can just go on and on. But I know something on a lot of people's minds is there's quite a bit of construction around American Family Field this year. What guidance, Marty, would you like to provide fans attending games this year?
1: Yeah. So look, it's interesting. The more, you know, we say traffic in Wisconsin and everybody's, you know, alarm bells go up. There is more construction in the area. And, you know, our fans know that than normal seasons, but we have been hard at work all off season. The DOT has been an incredible partner to us. And we've really worked together to be absolutely sure that our fans have, you know, can find the path of least resistance. There'll be times that there's no issues at all. There'll be other times when, you know, we've got, we just have to pay attention and watch out for things. So again, if you brewers.com/traffic, and then we've got all sorts of QR codes all over the ballpark. All we're asking fans to do is check in on those, to those locations. Okay. You're going to, it's going to come up on your app when you buy your parking pass and everything else. All this website's going to do, we created it with the DOT. It's going to just say, hey, where, which direction are you coming from? You tap it in and it tells you what the traffic's like. What's your fastest way to get to the park? Same thing when you're leaving after a game.
0: Nice.
1: You tap it. Yep. You're going to go onto that site. You know, again, QR codes, you're going to see all over the place. We're trying to make this as easy as possible for folks. You're going to tap on it. You're going to say, hey, I'm leaving, you know, the Yount lot. I'm leaving the Molitor lot and I want to go east or I want to go west or north or south. You just tap that in. It says, okay, this is the direction you should take right now. And this is how long it's going to take. So we look, my great hope is that we have sort of overly planned and prepared for this, right? So that fans really have the best possible path. We've also got a lot of things that we're going to, some special things, right, that we're doing after the games. So if people want to hang out a little bit, let traffic clear a little bit, they can absolutely do that. Right. We've got moments where we're going to show the Euchre. There's sort of a Euchre
0: film
1: coming out. Yep. And so, you know, it's a great opportunity and we're trying to think about things that we can do and share with our fans after games, you know, that just let that traffic spread its way out a little bit. But hey, the good news is this. Part of the entire purpose for the work that the DOT is doing is to make ingress and egress to the ballpark that much easier, right? So net-net, if we can grind through this little bit of traffic coming and going from the park, we're going to all be in a much better position. It's going to take us to a great spot.
0: And next thing you know, we blink up, we're going to say, oh, wow, this is great. This is perfect, just like my Milwaukee Brewers. By the way, I'm going to Nashville in a month from now, and I plan on going to see those Nashville Sound. I'm really excited about that to go see some of the young guns coming up soon. But lastly, Marty, tickets are sold out for the home opener, I was told, but that's okay because we got more games coming up, like you said, on Saturday and Sunday. How can fans get tickets for every game this season at American Family Field to see our Brewers?
1: Brewers.com/tickets. Anytime you can jump right on that, it'll show you. I also want you to know, we always have to hold back a few tickets for opening day for, you know, the opposing team, for, you know, those kinds of things. There may be a few releases of tickets in the next few days here. So if you're dying, just check that website each day and see if you can capture, we're going to release them slowly as others tell us they don't need us to hold them anymore. So you can peek for that. But brewers.com/tickets for all these games that are coming up. And in fact, this is a Kids Cheer Free Sunday. So take a look at that promotion. We're trying to do so much more on Sundays for families and kids to show how important families really are to us and how much we want to, you know, sort of grow that next generation fan. Kids Cheer Free this Sunday. Kids are free. One child is free with the purchase of an adult terrace level ticket.
0: Oh, I love
1: it. So perfect weekend to try that out. Yep, that's the first three Sundays of the season. We want to get those kiddos in here with their families. So take a look. It's going to be a really exciting opening homestand.
0: Well, thank you so much, Marty Ronski, the Chief Operating Officer for the Milwaukee Brewers. Thanks for joining us here today as we get ready for another spectacular Milwaukee Brewers season.
1: Love your energy, my friend. Thanks for having me, Kyle. Go Brewers.
0: Go Brewers. Yes, yes, yes. Always love having Marty on. She's always fantastic. Truth Nation, again, thank you to Marty Ronski for joining us. And make sure you don't miss any of the Brewers action by purchasing Brewers TV for either $19.99 a month or $100 a year by going to brewers.com/watch. 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And stay tuned for the channel announcement coming out on Thursday for us folks who have cable. But Truth Nation, when we come back, I want to get personal. I want to get personal when we come back because I encounter something where I think, Truth Nation, I may be racist. And I'm really disappointed about that. I know it's just crazy, but I'm going to let y'all know. Y'all let me know what y'all think, but I think I might be racist.
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0: 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Shout out to Marty Ronsky for joining us here, the chief operating officer for the Milwaukee Brewers. 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But again, Truth Nation, 833-212-1017. That is the Truth Talking text line. 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I invite you to call in and text it. In addition to that, make sure you watch and stream us live on the YouTubes where you can, again, go to 1017 The Truth on YouTube and give us a like and a share and a subscribe. Now, Truth Nation, on the other side, I said I think I may be racist. I came to that conclusion. I did. And I'm going to ask y'all right now, I need to get vulnerable for a moment. I am. It's hard for me to come to that conclusion, for me to openly admit that I may have a racist bone in my body. I need to hear your thoughts on this. Truth Nation, is it bad that as soon as I heard what happened this weekend on Water Street, is it bad that when I heard about this shooting, I immediately, in my mind, thought, here we go again. Here we go again. Without having a single clue of what the race was, or who the victim was, or the perpetrators, I immediately say, here we go again. I made an assumption that the people involved were black. I felt really, really guilty when I made that assumption that the people involved were black. I thought when I saw the story, I said, dang it, here we go again acting a fool. We get hot and we acting a fool already. And I caught myself. I said, whoa, Kyle, that might be a little bit racist. Why am I just assuming when I hear about violence in downtown Milwaukee, especially when we're talking about the entertainment district in downtown Milwaukee, why is it that I automatically just assume it was a black person? Because peep this. If I were a white man, I would be considered racist for thinking that, for having that type of thought. But as a black man, is it still okay to think that, oh, here we go again? Am I wrong for judging my own people? Have I been brainwashed by the media to think that when crime happens in my city of Milwaukee, it is black people that are committing the crimes? Am I wrong for that? Because what really got me is the fact that I thought to myself, right? I said, well, dang, if I think this about my community and I make these assumptions about my community, what in the heck are other people and other races thinking when they hear about these incidents that happen in Milwaukee? Are they making the same assumptions? They, oh, here go these wild, crazy blacks again, shooting and killing each other. 833-212-1017. Am I wrong for assuming that? Am I wrong for assuming that black people are the ones who are causing the issues and the problems in downtown Milwaukee? 833-212-1017. Am I wrong for perpetuating a stereotype of black people and gun violence in the city? 833-212-1017. I want to hear from you, and I want to know if you're also in the same boat, because I felt some shame. I'm not going to lie. Now, I wanted to start with that thought and get it out of my mind, and now I want to bring y'all into what actually happened this weekend. Now, again, I said I made an assumption that it was black people that were shooting and killing people this weekend. And unfortunately, that assumption that I made turned out to be true. And what makes this conversation even more terrible and even more distressing is that when I woke up on Sunday morning and I looked at my phone and I saw that there were multiple people shot and one killed, I thought to myself, didn't I already know this? Water Street, that didn't happen on Water Street. I was confused. And then it dawned on me, Truth Nation, it clicked in my mind that it was deja vu I was having because of the fact that, yes, I did see a story in Milwaukee about multiple people being shot and one killed, and it seemed reckless. And I want y'all to go to 1017 The Truth on YouTube so you can hear about the first story that I thought I was seeing again, only to find out that we had two, what I would say is damn near mass shootings, because multiple people got shot in the city of Milwaukee in less than 36 hours. Go to 1017 The Truth on YouTube for the Fox 6 Milwaukee Report.
1: Aftermath of that shooting, you can see this door here. A couple of minutes ago, it was just boarded up because it was completely shattered from bullets. Now, I want to show you down below. That's glass from that door. We saw neighbors kind of sweeping it up, and I'm going to pan up a little bit. You can see in that window was hit by gunfire. And if we go down just a little bit on the side of the home, you can also see a bullet hole is inside of this building. Now, police say the shooting happened just after 11. Officers actually blocked off this complex from 37th and Darien all the way to 37th and Kylie. Police say they believe the shooting started from an argument. Investigators say in total, four people were injured. Their ages 20, 21, and two 29-year-olds. A fifth victim, a 25-year-old, actually died at the hospital. Now, we spoke with neighbors. They say they heard multiple gunshots, too many to count, actually. They say that after hearing gunshots, they heard a car speed off, and then they came outside, and that's when they noticed that there were people on the ground injured. We spoke with people who say it's getting scary just how often they're experiencing shootings in this neighborhood.
2: It makes me feel like unease within, because we have a lot of children out here and we should be role models for them, and for this to keep happening like that.

0: story. Bullet holes in apartment buildings. Why is this type of violence necessary? Why is this happening? People having to take cover, women and children taking cover because someone's awful behavior. Literally, there was a woman who told her child to get on the floor because they heard gunshots just ringing out like that. That is completely reckless behavior, and people who are not concerned about who they hit, who they hurt, who they kill, who they traumatize in disturbing our peace. That happened in our community this weekend. Our children deserve so much better than what they are offering. And I literally just talked about bringing in the National Guard 2 weeks ago because I thought the summer might be dangerous here in Milwaukee based off what we've seen so far. And we get one hot summer day where the weather gets above 68 degrees. And look how these fools is acting. And yeah, I call them fools because that's exactly what the heck they are. They are fools. And we need to stop normalizing this behavior. We need to chastise this behavior. We need to criticize this behavior. And we need to punish people who display this type of behavior. But Truth Nation, it only gets worse. Like I said before, I woke up in the morning thinking that that was the story that I was seeing, the same story, but no. It only gets worse because on Saturday night where people go out to have a good time, instead of having a good time, people had to scramble, they had to run in fear for their lives because people don't give a dang about humanity and other people's lives. On the other side, Truth Nation, keep it locked at 833-212-1017. Also here on award-winning 1017, The Truth on YouTube. I'm going to tell you why the city of Milwaukee needs to arrest people who are loitering in downtown Milwaukee who have no business being down there. Now, they don't need to take them to jail, but they need to get their behinds from out of there because what happened on Water Street, where a man was pistol whipped. What happened on Water Street where a man was shot and killed is unacceptable and it needs to be stopped. And I'm going to tell you why the weekend that was already horrific got even worse as people shot gunshots in the middle of our entertainment district in downtown Milwaukee. Keep it locked next because I will explain to you why Milwaukee needs to go ahead and bring the damn book down on the fools wreaking this havoc. Keep it locked. We'll have more next.
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1: 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I'm Nizir Spencer. A rough ending for the night as the Brewers lose it all in the ninth inning against the Padres. The final score was 3-1 after being up 1-0.
2: 0-1. Fly ball right center. Back Frelick. Warning track. Leaping. It's gone. Gavin Sheets on a slider on the outer part of the strike zone. It's a three-run home run, and the Padres have a 3-1 lead.
1: On the bright side, Jacob Mizorowski went 7 innings, 0 runs, and 10 strikeouts with multiple 103-mile-per-hour fastballs, but still no win for the crew. They'll finish the series against the Padres today at American Family Field. 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I'm Nizir Spencer, and this is the True Sports Update on 101.7 The Truth.
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0: 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The city we love will be beautifying our city. 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That is the Tory Lowe Community Cleanup on Saturday, April 18th from 8 a.m. to 12 p.m. Make sure you bring the whole family to clean up our city where we will be providing free food, free subs to those who show up that day and clean up the last location, which will be MLK Elementary School. 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That is the Truth Talking text line. You can call in and text in and share your thoughts on the show, Truth Nation. And I do want to hear from y'all because I do want to understand is why do we treat each other like this? Why does it seem like we just hate one another? When you see this constant level of violence that rings out weekend after weekend after weekend, you really start thinking we really just don't like each other. And it's to the detriment of our youth. 833-212-1017, Truth Nation. 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What are your thoughts about what happened over the weekend in Milwaukee?
1: Well, first of all, Trump fired the person in charge of keeping unemployment data because he didn't want to hear how he's been screwing up the country. But in places of the world, in the country, where there's high levels of unemployment, you have high levels of crime. They kind of are kind of tied together. And in our community, I think we amplify it, but it's a fact. There's a high level of a crime in areas where there's high levels of unemployment. And I don't think it has a lot to do with race. It looks like it's race because it's mostly us doing harm to each other. But the monster behind the actions of other people committing a crime is level of education and unemployment.
0: Okay. No, Ray, I agree. I do think unemployment plays a key role into that. 100%, Ray. I appreciate you calling in and sharing your thoughts on the show. But again, 833-212-1017. Truth Nation, why do we hate each other? That has to be the only reasonable explanation on why we keep killing one another and why this continues to happen. It has to be. And I told y'all, Truth Nation, when I woke up on Sunday morning and I looked at my phone and it said 4 people shot and 1 dead on Water Street, I was confused and I said, wasn't that 37th and like Kylie they said that happened on? How did we get to Water Street? That seems like a misprint. But then I simply just looked on my phone even more and saw there was more gunplay that happened, more violence that happened. Go to 1017 The Truth on YouTube so you can hear the story about the tragic and disgusting incident that happened on Water Street. Fox 6 Milwaukee has the story.
2: 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One video shows what looks like someone getting pistol whipped in the middle of the street.
3: It's crazy.
2: Chaos recorded on camera, ending in a shooting near Knapp and Water.
4: What we believe to be a gunshot wound in the head.
2: Milwaukee police say shots rang out just after 1 Sunday morning.
4: Male, multiple gunshot wounds.
2: Police say a 22-year-old man was killed. Family members identified him as Dylan Jackson. Loved ones say he had just turned 22 earlier this month, and he leaves behind a daughter. Police also say an 18-year-old and a 19-year-old were shot. They're expected to survive. The shooting happened across the street from Milwaukee School of Engineering's Kern Center. In a statement, the school said no one from MSOE was involved. Those downtown Sunday say they're not surprised by the violence.
3: It's unpredictable. When you got young people out here that's drinking alcohol and walking around with guns, it's like, hey, something bound to happen at some point.
2: Paris Howell says it's a sad reality the city seems to be getting accustomed to. Other folks say they hope this is not an early sign of a possible repeat of last summer, where one night in July, 5 people were shot on Water Street and 2 died. When it comes to cutting down on the violence, Howell believes addressing issues with people during childhood may be key to preventing bad behavior when they're older.
3: It's more so of like getting these kids help from the jump instead of waiting until they grown and now you got to throw them in jail or something, you know. It's a cycle.
0: Truth Nation is a cycle, and not only is it a cycle for that, it's a cycle that keeps affecting us and impacting us. And again, my big thing is with this, the individuals who are responsible for the shooting that happened on 37th Street in Milwaukee, for the shooting that happened in downtown Milwaukee, we need to understand that they need to receive a heavy hand from whoever is going to be in charge in criminalizing their actions. Because it's not just for them killing someone, but it also should be for recklessly endangering hundreds of people. Thousands of people in downtown Milwaukee. But I asked earlier during this show at 833-212-1017, am I racist for sitting here and thinking that, oh, here we go again, black people killing black people, without even knowing that we were the victims and we were the ones that were the perpetrators? 833-212-1017, does it make me anti-black for assuming that we, the black people, were the ones who were causing the issues in downtown Milwaukee? And I stressed why this is so, this is not normal. Because when you go to other places that have thousands and hundreds of thousands and plenty of black people, this is not the case. This is something that is select few cities across this country that have one of these type of issues. And unfortunately, we here in Milwaukee are one of the people or one of the cities that have this issue. And I hate the fact that my mind has been so messed up here in Milwaukee, where anytime I hear of violence in the city, I think it's us. I feel bad, but that's the reality. But 833-212-1017, I want to hear your thoughts. Vincent, what are your thoughts on the show?
5: Good afternoon, Kyle. You know, and your last point was it's about reality. The fact is, when I hear that some person has been mauled by a dog, I usually think it's either a pit bull or a Rottweiler. And usually you're right, because most people who are mauled by dogs in this country, usually the dogs are pit bulls or Rottweilers. So the fact is, when you have shootings in Milwaukee, the fact is the number of people being shot, the number of people who are doing the shooting are black folks. It's just a part of reality. And I don't know why people are surprised once the temperature gets above a certain amount. And year after year, we go through this. Are we going to have a peaceful summer? And every year, the body count grows. And so I don't understand why you got young folks that walking around here in this city with guns. Why can't we get the guns out of the hands of these individuals? I just don't understand it. It's just like you got a person being pistol whipped on the street. And

0: shoes just to get his shoe, take away his shoe.
1: Vincent, I want to interject here. I'm right there with you. When I saw the raw footage of an individual with a gun in his hand on Water Street, a street that I have been on many, many, many nights, many times hanging out, when I saw somebody with a gun getting pistol whipped, that is the first time in my life that I have seen on that street that I have been a patron on hundreds of times where I have actually seen a gun get pistol whipping somebody. That is chaotic. That is chaos on camera.
0: And you exactly. But you got young folks out here who don't have any money. But they're down there. They're not spending any money. They're not doing anything. They're just looking for trouble. The fact is, they know they can't participate because of their situation. So they want to spoil everybody else's fun. And you have groups of them just walking around. So yes, they need to behave. If you're not down there, you need to leave, or we're going to put you in a squad car.
1: Yep, I'm right there with you, Vincent. And we're talking about solutions as well. I'm not going to have time to get to solutions, but a Wednesday show, I'm going to pick this conversation up on Wednesday, and I want to talk about solutions because we have a huge problem in our community, in our city. And I told y'all 2 weeks ago, I'm ready to call in the National Guard because I'd be damned if y'all ruin my summer. That will ruin my summer because don't nobody want to be fearful of going to downtown Milwaukee. I don't want my family to come to the city of Milwaukee and I'm fearful to have them go on Water Street or have them go on Third Street, some of the places where they actually have a good time, because I can't promise that they're going to be safe. Do y'all understand how much it would hurt my heart knowing that I would put my family in harm's way by simply just telling them to go hang out in our night district because some people don't know how to act? 833-212-1017. This is shameful. It's disheartening and it's disappointing. And again, I started off by saying, am I racist for saying this? But based off what y'all saying on YouTube, you can go to 1017 The Truth on YouTube, give us a like and give us a share. Y'all not saying I'm racist. Y'all say I'm a realist. And it's a damn shame that I immediately think that our people are the ones who are the victims and the perpetrators, and that thought comes to be true. I hate that feeling. I hate it, and we should all hate this situation. Brian from Milwaukee on the award-winning 1017 The Truth. What are your thoughts on today's conversation?
2: Well, I would definitely say you're a realist. We're all realists who can see what's going on. But we hate each other. Well, not me personally, but you asked the question, why do black folks hate each other? It's yes, drill rap music. Black folks hate each other because of our entertainment industry when it pertains to rap. Everything that's going on in this society right now with young folks comes from drill rap music. That's just the way you have to put it. That is the way it is. I guarantee you, the people that were in the car doing the drive-by had to be listening to some type of NBA Youngboy or some type of hype rap music. And another thing, the reason we have such violence in this city is that we promote it. We celebrate it. We talk about it constantly. And when you put things out in the universe constantly, the universe gives you exactly what you talk about daily. You have a number one show. I don't know if it's number one show, but you have a show with Tory Lowe that deals with nothing but trauma. And unfortunately, the more he talks about it, the more it's going to happen on a daily basis. The more you talk about trauma, the more you talk about crazy things that happen in Milwaukee, the more the universe will give it to you.
1: Brian, I appreciate your thoughts and comments. One thing I would say with that is that I feel like we have to talk about it to expose it so people are aware, because this trauma is nothing that's new. Now, I will say this, these gunshots that I'm seeing, there's always been a sense of some type of danger. But, y'all, I'm telling y'all this right now. When I go through my old Facebook pictures and photos and I see how I was kicking it and loving it, I didn't have a worry in the world. But 833-212-1017, I would definitely want to get to y'all. You can still call in, text in at 833-212-1017. I do want to hear from y'all. The caller here, you got about 60 seconds here. What are your thoughts on today's conversation?
3: Okay, so if I would wonder what music the school shooters who are 90% white are listening to, if music is the only reason why humanoids murder other humans.
1: Good thought.
3: And I think the use of the word we is a generous word to use when talking about people who murder people, because that's not a part of the 220 6,000 black people in Milwaukee to take that small number of people who are evil enough to murder, just like our president who has 2,000 bodies on him. He's white. The people who killed the 7 million Native Americans are white. The people who are shooting people in the face are white. So humanoids murder in America because the Second Amendment says that people who, many who don't belong having guns in our country, unlike other countries where there is less gun violence, every person isn't allowed to carry a gun. There are a lot of things that happen in movies that people claim cause this violence. But, you know, I watched Die Hard the other day. If people just repeated everything they saw in a movie or heard in music, you would have people hanging out of skyscrapers.
1: Yeah, the caller, I hear you. And I think you make a great point, is that I started off asking about racism. And if I hear about a school shooting, 90% of the time, I'm 100% of the time, I'm not thinking it's us. So maybe I'm just a realist, but 833-212-1017. I see y'all on the text line. I see y'all on YouTube, on 1017 The Truth on YouTube. We'll take the last call for today. Eddie in Milwaukee, you can share your final thoughts you have on today's conversation.
4: Yeah, I think it's a mixture of things. I think it's still the Willie Lynch letter still working. I think the mindset, the conditioning, black people feel like if they go against their own white.
1: Eddie, we're losing you, unfortunately. But I think the gist of what you were getting at is a lot of the things that the Willie Lynch theory of turning us against each other is something that is hurting us. And I do believe, again, I what I hate, right? Me and Kayla talked about it on Friday, is what I hate is that a lot of people think that what we see in Milwaukee is the norm of how most communities function or how black communities function. And that is just so far from the truth. There are black communities right in Michigan where you're talking about Southfield, right? Or where you're talking about black communities in Illinois, like Country Club Hills and all those south suburbs of Chicago, where violence doesn't happen like this. Or when you talk about when you go to the East Coast, when you go to the Maryland area, and you got these very, very wealthy, wealthy black people who are very successful. Or when you go down to Georgia, or when you go down to Texas, what we see here in Milwaukee, what we see in Chicago, what we see in Detroit, what we see in Memphis, that is not normal. But that is what we talk about, because we talk about the bad more than we talk about the good. And we have to find a way to solve this problem that we have, because I do believe the only reason why we are killing each other in some of these cities is because we do not respect one another and we truly do hate one another. It is Truth to Power with Kyle Wallace. I'll share my final thoughts on the other side.
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1: 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Pat Murphy will be in the building. You know some Bucks players will be supporting in the building. Maybe even we'll have a surprise visit from Giannis Antetokounmpo with the breaking news coming out that he is either going to have to sign the extension or be traded. 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Again, y'all can always watch and stream us live on YouTube. 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Truth Nation on the YouTube. I'll ask people, and on the Truth Talking text, when I ask people, why do we keep having this happening? Am I racist or am I stereotyping when I hear about this violence to just assume that it's black victims and black perpetrators? Ed G said it's the GTA generation that they make think like they think life is a video game. They need a reality check. That's why that keeps happening. Trinity said, I don't think it's racist to think that it's black on black crime when we're hearing about shootings in a place like Milwaukee. It's no different thinking a white person was a shooter in a school shooting or a Hispanic is thinking it's a Hispanic person or a perpetrator when it comes to stabbing. Our environment dictates to an extent our perception of the perpetrators and victims of certain crimes. That's true. That is very true. Truth Nation, at the end of the day for me, I think this is terrible that this continues to happen. And it's going to take more than just loving one another. It's going to take a reality check for us all to face the hard truth that everybody ain't worth saving. But on Wednesday, I do want to continue this conversation because tomorrow I got some other stuff I want to do. But I'm going to continue this conversation on Wednesday because I want to talk about solutions. I want to talk about how we can get better. I want to talk about how we can, again, we're not going to save our city, but how can we curb some of this senseless violence and senseless acts and teenagers hanging out on Water Street where they have no business being. So we'll continue this conversation on Wednesday with solution-based facts and information on how we can be better. But it is Truth to Power with Kyle Wallace. The Tory Lowe Show is up next from 1 to 4. Truth Nation, thank y'all. I love y'all. Shout out to DJ Brother Z. Welcome back. Holding it down. But Truth Nation, I'll talk to y'all tomorrow.
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14: I appreciate United Garden Homes for stopping through with a check for $2,000.
19: Yes.
14: Some people came through anonymously.
19: Yes.
14: Dropped off money. The family has received those funds. And whatever you can do, if everybody do a little, nobody has to do a lot.
12: The movement continues.
14: What are some of the conditions in the jail that got people upset, like the living conditions on a day-to-day basis?
20: We'll come out of our cell at 11 o'clock in the morning. We'll get food and we'll get medication. So that shortens the time. Out of those 2 hours, we'll probably get an hour out and then we'll have to lock back down. And by lock back down, I mean we're staying in our cell. We get fed in our cell. We don't come out our cell at all. And that's pretty much the biggest problem. And they simply say that they're short staffed, but that's not enough because they knew that they were going to be short staffed. Like, this has been a problem for over 2 years now.
12: The marathon continues.
14: There's never been a better time to make change in the city of Milwaukee, starting with the youth. And we talked about the housing. Willie Hines, y'all boy Willie Hines, and they trying to change the leadership over there. We got our hands full, and it's not the turn. But we got attorney B.I.V. Lamar on the lines right now, calling from the courthouse. How you doing, attorney B.I.V. Lamar?
21: Hey, what's going on, Tori? I'm good, man. Happy to be here.
14: Joining me on the lines, Dr. Umar Johnson. How you doing, brother, Dr. Umar Johnson?
0: Peace and Pan-Africanism, good brother, Black Power, to all my brothers and sisters in Milwaukee, Kenosha, Green Bay, Racine, and across the state of Wisconsin.
19: Yo, peace, King. I'm going to stand with you and walk with you, brother.
14: God bless you.
19: Because I think it's an important thing, what you're doing, and you need to have the support of the community. Regardless if we live in these areas or not, it all affects us in one way or shape or form.
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23: Man, best show in the world, bro. You got the best show in the world. Hope you know that, man.
14: God bless you, brother. I appreciate that.
24: Big up, big up, big up to you both. Thank you so, so, so much. Tory, you spoke to my kids. Liz, you did too. But you spoke to my kids, and when I tell you both that they was talking about what we did earlier that morning all day, that's literally what they was doing. They was talking about it all day.
14: My son
24: was just hollering, we're Tory. Like,
25: I wanted to make sure that I let you know that to hear a person and have a person like you in this community, the way that you are selfless, the way that you give, even when your cup is not even full, you are filling other people's cup. And that just inspires me to want to make sure that I help you the best way that I can by doing my part.
26: As always, my good brother, stay cool, stay calm, stay focused.
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0: Spitting the Truth. Tory Lowe. Tory Lowe Show live from American Family Insurance Studio at the Avenue. And I'm here for the action
1: and nothing but that action.
0: And I want all the smoke.
1: Who wants the smoke today?
0: Salute to all my brothers and sisters on the front lines. The marathon continues.
1: The movement continues.
0: How y'all doing out there in radio land? How y'all doing in the chat? We got another powerful show for you today. So I'm gonna need y'all to open up your ears, okay? Hey, thank you for joining me. It's Thursday, May 14, 2026. And I just want to get ahead of, and tell everybody that my last show on this station will be what day? May 22nd. On the 22nd. So I just wanted to let everybody know that I'm not going to continue on with the truth moving forward. This was a decision based on what I believe that I wanted to do with my future. And this is a decision that where I had to make sure that I keep all of the things that I wanted to do for myself, my community, and my future. I just wanted to make sure that it was in line. So once again, my last day will be May 22nd as a radio show host on this dial, on For the Truth, the brand. So once again, I'm looking forward to my next endeavors. I'm excited to tell you the truth. And like I told somebody, I told them before, I said, I came into this community thing independent. I came into this community thing being mostly dealing with the community straight up the way I wanted to deal with the community. I entered my broadcasting career the way I wanted to make sure that the community was going to be informed. And I'm going to continue to do that. And so I just had to make sure I made the right decision for where I wanted to go with my brand of activism. So with that being said, my last show will be May 22nd right here on The Truth. Salute to everybody that ever dialed in, that ever chimed in, that came through the chat. The future will continue, the truth will continue on under a different brand. And God bless. God bless whatever, you know, those endeavors are. But as for me, Tory Lowe, I think that I made the best decision for me and what I wanted to do for the next 10 years of my life. And God bless everybody on The Truth, all of the talent, amazing group of people, everybody that has ever came on the show. We have done amazing things. Once again, we have won so many Wisconsin Broadcasting Association Awards, probably the most out of any radio, black radio broadcasting in this modern time right here in the state of Wisconsin. So that's just not a small feat to overlook. And I think that we will continue to be great and do amazing things. It just won't be with the truth. And that's fine. And whatever I can do down the road to help, you know, some of the young people that continue on with the brand that we started right here, that I was able to be a pillar of, I'll definitely go in and try to help the younger people that are getting into broadcasting. I would love to continue to try to help them and develop and understand that, okay, broadcasting is one of those things where I didn't think that even me as a radio show host that I would even have the opportunity to become a radio show host in the city of Milwaukee. They hold on to them jobs forever. But we were able to get the Tory Lowe Show on the air. Salute to Good Karma Brands. Salute to all of Cherie Harris, Kyle, He was the content director at that time. Salute to just every producer, everybody that came through on the Pop Culture Report. It's just been an amazing journey, and it don't stop. It may take another shape, but it won't stop. I mean, my brand of service is universal. Everybody need help, so the help won't stop. And I think that as we move forward, I encourage everybody that's a part of, you know, Truth Nation to make sure that you are able to, you know, like we always do, always have your opinions and always listen to the well-rounded conversations and make your decision from there, you know. And that's my hope for the future when it comes to the truth. It's going to be an amazing next journey for me. And like I said, y'all ain't going to miss a beat. We ain't going to miss a beat. Y'all may not, it may not be in this space, but trust me, we got a lot of work to do still. And the goal is to regroup, rethink, and reshape and repair the village. And so that's going to continue to happen. I got some amazing news that I'm going to drop next week, Monday as well. So like I said, it's just a part of the process, a part of the journey. And I am excited. I'm truly excited to see as we grow how that looks, you know. Because trust me, we got some work to do. We got some things in place that we're going to be asking the community to be a part of. We're going to still have those call to actions. And in the meantime, in between time, y'all just have to follow me on Tory Lowe, KING on Facebook, Instagram. You know, y'all, that's how people contact me anyway. Y'all, a lot of y'all that listen to the show, y'all already know what's going on when it comes to what goes on social media in the community. So that is where, you know, a lot of, while I'm resetting, a lot of the information will be right there. And I wish the best for everybody that continues forward with the brand on the truth. And like I said, it's going to take a community to save a community, and the movement continues. Hey, look, when we come back, we gonna get into today's show. Truth Nation, stay locked in right here on Tory Lowe.
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0: Because we talked about this a couple weeks ago, all of these abandoned stores, the Walmart, they saying that the one on 27th and North Avenue is going to be soon will not be there. The one on 3rd and Martin Luther King, like near 3rd and Locust, was shut down. But the abandoned Walmart, they saying now that these Walmart stores and all of these corporations are being shut down. They're saying that abandoned Walmart now is being eyed for a potential data center. Hey, it's empty. We might as well, I mean, it ain't no more, you know, food up in there. Might as well go ahead and put a data center up in there. Well, if you're listening, I guess we got some video on how they, you know, they eyeballing this Walmart, this empty Walmart. Let's listen.
1: Good morning, everyone. We've heard about this discussion of data centers in areas like Mount Pleasant, even Port Washington, but now the discussion has reached the city of Milwaukee. And just over here, I'm going to sort of walk over here to sort of point at the situation that's at hand right now. We are in a vacant lot right over here near 60.

0: and capital that could soon feature not only residential spaces, but a self-storage facility and a data center. In a public hearing notice released by the city, it says the site was purchased in 2022 by AFS Milwaukee LLC. The property includes a vacant 160,000 square foot area that used to be a Walmart. Now, last month, the City Plan Commission approved a residential development plan to be part of this massive vacant space. But what's proposed now is the remaining portion of the property. That's also including reserving space for what they're calling community service uses, an indoor self-storage area, and that data processing facility. All of those plans are not allowed under the current zoning overlay. Now, people will be given the opportunity to voice their opinions and their concerns virtually, in person, or even by email. But as for that meeting on when this proposal will be brought up in the city at City Hall, that'll happen on Monday at 1:30 p.m. So definitely people are just becoming more aware about this and the discussion of data centers coming now to Milwaukee.
1: All right, so do we get the big fallout and people protesting, or are we trying to figure out how many jobs they're going to create? What are we doing with this? I mean, there's a lot of people that have been resisting these data centers. Is this the one that uses up all the water? Obviously not. It's nowhere near the lake. So this is the one that don't need a lot of water.
2: I know that people are going to protest this. There's no way people don't protest this.
1: Do we care? Are we trying to go along with it to see, is there anything in it for the community?
2: Go along to get along.
1: Yeah, I mean, you know, that's why I said when I saw people on the outskirts protesting these data centers, I just raised an eyebrow like, okay, well, what's going on? Well, here we go. An old Walmart that been sitting there, they had to cut the grass in that lot. Because I went over there and did a live video of how it was just grassy and all kinds of stuff. We was actually trying to throw an event in the empty lot, and they tried to block us out during Halloween. We was trying to do a Halloween thing for the kids because now they putting the fentanyl and stuff in the candy. So, okay, now they're saying that now it's finna be a data center and a storage. And I heard something about a community service space or something like that. I mean, I don't know what that is, but they threw that in there. If you want to, I guess next week you're going to be able to talk about it next week, Monday, at some kind of common council meeting or something like that. But they already got the plans already. So they're just trying to hear, you know, I guess you got to go up there no matter how you feel. I hope the community really understand what's really going on here. A place where there used to be people coming up there to get food, groceries, things like that at a Walmart. Now that space has added to the food desert. I guess we still got to pick a save over there. I guess we still got to pick a save. So, is that pick a save still over there? If y'all in the chat, if y'all know that, let me know if the pick a save. It's still, you can still get groceries over there at Midtown. But like I said, what do y'all feel about these data centers coming? Now this one finna be in the hood. The data center is coming to the block. Oh, well, they said Milwaukee already had how many data centers? How many did we count before that were just... When we first started talking about the data centers, Andrew, we said it was, what, 30-something?
2: 20? Yeah, it was like almost 40.
1: Almost 40 data centers already? So what's one more?
2: I think now people are getting kind of wise to the system, Tori. So I've imagined, like I said, I cannot imagine all the protests that happens around Milwaukee, nobody's going to protest this. That's crazy.
1: Motor Elephant in the chat says, key question, will training and jobs be created? Will training and jobs, like if you don't, will they train people from the community on how to work in the data center, or do they have to go to school, or are we getting ready? Because you know that this may take at least a year to actually see, since they're talking about it now, maybe next year you may see it up and running.

0: running. So do you got time to take a class to try to get the jobs? And how many jobs? How many jobs do data centers offer the community? Because it's all digital. I mean, it's all data coming in through computers. So what do you need? What kind of requirements do you need to work in a data center? Look that up, Andrew. What are the requirements to work in a data center?
1: Well, I can tell you, Tori, it creates about 1,000 temporary jobs to build a data center, but only about 50 to 200 permanent jobs. And they're high paying. 50 to 200 permanent jobs, potentially.
0: Because it's all going off of AI. Or, you know, AI don't need that much, you know, maybe need somebody to change the battery or something. I mean, change the electricity. Hopefully the fuse don't blow or something like that. Somebody in Talk to Texas, all data centers use a ton of water.
1: Gotta keep out of the equipment.
0: They said
1: cool.
0: Mount Pleasant is not by the lake. So, okay, let me get this straight. So this is going to be in the inner city, not near the lake, but the energy that runs it has to be next to water. Is this what y'all telling me? So so they going, you know, it's going to be tapped into some kind of grid to keep the energy going. I don't know. This is what they saying. 3541 in the chat says that all of them use a ton of water. Do we even care? That's all at this point. Do we care more about potholes or data centers?
1: Potholes right now, Tori.
0: Right now is a pothole crisis. Y'all got to focus in because I guess they're having the meeting on Monday at 1:30. So hopefully y'all show up to the meeting. Hey, look, when we come back, we'll have a pop culture report, Truth Nation. Stay locked in right here on Tori Lowe.
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8: Do you hear that? And that? And that? Those are the sounds of a healthy and vibrant community. And to this United Way volunteer, nothing sounds better. They're the sounds of children being given greater chances to succeed in school. The sounds of neighbors receiving the support needed to overcome challenges, both big and small. They're the sounds of families gaining access to quality healthcare and nutritious food for their tables. And they're the sounds

0: A rough ending for the night as the Brewers lose it all in the ninth inning against the Padres. The final score was 3-1 after being up 1-0.
1: 0-1. Fly ball right center. Back Frelick. Warning track. Leaping. It's gone. Gavin Sheets on a slider on the outer part of the strike zone. Hits a three-run home run, and the Padres have a 3-1 lead.
0: On the bright side, Jacob Mizorowski went 7 innings, 0 runs, and 10 strikeouts with multiple 103-mile-per-hour fastballs, but still no win for the crew. They'll finish the series against the Padres today at American Family Field. The NFL schedule releases tonight, and the Packers are already slated to visit the Rams the day before Thanksgiving this year. Full schedule drop releases tonight at 8. I'm Nizer Spencer, and this is the True Sports Update on 101.7 The Truth.
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0: We got Nazir Spencer in studio for the Pop Culture Report.
1: Yo.
0: A huge drop day.
1: It's a big drop day. We got to start with the first one.
0: Two major things dropping.
1: Yeah, the NFL schedule come out tonight.
0: Ooh, Packers.
1: And we got two games confirmed so far with the Packers, though.
0: Mm-hmm. They just teasing everybody.
1: How you feel about Thanksgiving and Christmas football game? I don't like those days.
0: I think that Thanksgiving has always been one of those days where everybody just know football going to be on. We going to hang out with the fam. But when the game, you know, we going to watch the game, hang out with the fam, get something to eat.
1: Yeah.
0: That's just been traditional Thanksgiving.
1: Right. Yeah, I like football on Thanksgiving, but Christmas, that's basketball for me, man. That's what I grew up watching.
0: It seems like you can get a little bit of both now.
1: Yeah, but like,
0: I
1: want
0: to
1: watch.
0: It used to be basketball. Basketball used to own Christmas.
1: Right.
0: Now.
1: And football, I'm going to watch it.
0: Football has been inserted into the conversation.
1: I got to watch it.
0: The last couple years, yeah.
1: You got to watch football if it's on, like, because it's only so many games, right? Like, I don't know. I don't know how people feel about those days, but yeah, the schedule drops tonight. We got those two confirmed days. Packers-Rams is Thanksgiving Eve, so that Wednesday.
0: Okay, that's what's up. I mean, I think that the Packers right now have a good winning streak going on Thanksgiving.
1: Yeah, they do, actually. Yeah, they play crazy last year.
0: They get that turkey leg.
1: Yeah.
0: I think we got two turkey legs on Thanksgiving so far.
1: What was the last one?
0: Jordan Love.
1: Yeah, we had the one last year with Micah.
0: I think we got one last year and one the year before that,
1: okay.
0: I think.
1: I don't remember who they played.
0: I know we got two, I think.
1: Yeah.
0: Two six-leg turkey.
1: Yeah. Hey, instead of an international game, they got two Wednesday games. That's crazy. Two Wednesday holiday games. I don't like that.
0: Well, I'll say this. You know, I think we do better in primetime. Packers.
1: Oh, yeah.
0: Packers in primetime, they play. It's a good game.
1: Unless Micah's out.
0: Now, if Micah out, I don't know. I mean, hopefully, he's supposed to be coming back.
1: He should be back. Like,
0: I don't even know when his comeback game is. I don't even know if it's the first game of the season or third game into the season or something like that.
1: He got injured late in the season, so it's not going to be for a little bit, I feel like, right?
0: So we may go like four or five games without Micah.
1: Yeah, you might go like half the season, really.
0: Oh, wow.
1: You really could, at most half the season. Because it was like two more weeks left when he got injured.
0: But what I'm saying is, I think that a lot of people are recovering from the Achilles injury, it's stronger than what it was when it snapped.
1: Yeah. I don't know, man. I don't know how people recover from that, because that's a horrible tear.
0: Well, like
1: it's,
0: I said.
1: It's more common, too, now.
0: It's more common. I think because we're playing on turf now.
1: Yeah.
0: It's not grass. It, you know, like I said, you're going to get your injuries. It's a contact sport.
1: Yeah.
0: Football is a contact sport. You know, all the basketball players.
1: They tear their
0: Achilles and ACLs and stuff like that, too, as well. The wear and tear of the game.
1: Probably. Yeah. Yeah, who are you excited to play this year? I know you're a big Packer fan. Who you really want to see outside of the Bears?
0: I just want to sweep the Vikings.
1: Vikings look good, man. They got Kyler Murray now.
0: I just want to sweep the Vikings.
1: Ooh, they got Kyler Murray, JJ. Now.

0: I'm serious.
1: It looked good on paper.
0: Kyler Murray's tough. I don't care what nobody says.
1: It looked good on paper. That's all I'm going to say. And the Vikings ain't, you know, the black and blue division has always been tough. Let me say that, you know.
0: Yeah.
1: Respect to the black and blue division. We always beat each other up.
0: Yeah.
1: But what I'm saying is I just need the Pack to get right back on top of the division. I need to sweep the Bears this year. I need to sweep the Vikings this year.
0: You're not sweeping the Bears.
1: I'm just saying.
0: I don't think you're sweeping the Bears.
1: Here we go. We're going to try to see.
0: I don't like the Bears. But
1: that's why we got the schedule. That's why we got to play the games.
0: On Christmas Day, too. I heard rumors that Packers might play Bears week one, too. So you might get two big games, week one and Christmas Day for the Bears. That's crazy. That's a crazy little, you know, rivalry game.
1: Well, it is. But what I'm saying is I think the Packers, if they can come back healthy, before they got injured, before all the injuries to key players,
0: yeah,
1: people thought the Packers was a legitimate Super Bowl contender.
0: Yeah, they was gonna make a run if Mike.
1: But now that we got these injuries and we don't know what that looks like, I guess the Packers might be a quiet,
0: yeah,
1: Super Bowl contender.
0: Yeah,
1: and that's due to injury. You take away the injuries, no doubt they'll say the Packers is a Super Bowl contending team.
0: It was a one seed last year for a little bit, so. We'll see it tonight. Hopefully it's a good schedule. And they don't got no international games, so that's good. I don't like international games.
1: I think Jordan Love got hurt at the international game against the Eagles.
0: In Mexico, yeah.
1: Yeah, so.
0: That was a rough one.
1: And we don't want to do those.
0: Yeah, and it's a home game. It counts as a home game if you are technically the home team. So that sucks, too. So, whatever. But we got another drop later tonight. Iceman is dropping tonight.
1: Here we go. I heard a lot of talk about this Iceman album.
0: You heard the leak this morning?
1: I heard the leak. I listened to it.
0: Listen.
1: Now, it's a traditional Drake hip-hop rap flow.
0: Yeah, of course. But the message.
1: He's taking shots.
0: Again. It's 2026. I'm just saying.
1: I think Drake got mental trauma from what happened with Kendrick.
0: Yeah.
1: And he can't let it go.
0: He dissed LeBron. LeBron just got swept.
1: Yeah, but what I'm saying is he can't let it go. I want to hear something new. He bowed out from the Kendrick beef.
0: I mean, he tried to sue him.
1: Right, but what I'm saying now, he started it.
0: Yeah.
1: He bowed out.
0: Yeah.
1: Then he tried to sue.
0: That doesn't make no sense
1: now
0: to me.
1: He's typical Karen at this point.
0: Well.
1: He acted like a Karen at this point. He started something. Now he's trying to point the finger and call the police.
0: That's what this looking like to me. That's true.
1: I was hoping just to get a new project, fresh music. Let's keep it moving.
0: He dissed LeBron, which is, I'm not a huge LeBron fan, but the man got LeBron tatted on him, right? I feel like if you got LeBron tatted on you somewhere, you can't be out here dissing him. You just look stupid to me.
1: He sounded like an ex.
0: You see what I'm saying?
1: Ex-relationship.
0: You see what I'm saying?
1: That you can't let go of. You know, I was hoping for the Iceman to be just Drake displaying why he's where
0: he's
1: he
0: the
1: is.
0: GOAT. Yeah.
1: I'm not going to say he the GOAT.
0: But of the generation.
1: But what I'm saying is Drake make good music.
0: Right.
1: Okay, he's always made good music. Nobody's going to take that away from him.
0: Yeah.
1: I want to know what the future looks like. I don't want to go backwards right now.
0: I agree. I don't know.
1: Also, her Future was on there.
0: Yeah,
1: as
0: we
1: go
0: see. We
1: I don't
0: see.
1: Know.
0: I don't know about that. We'll
1: I don't
0: see.
1: Know if Future on there or not, but I'm hearing rumors. But I heard this leak, and I like the flow. I like the traditional
0: that was
1: Drake.
0: That was a cool song, yeah.
1: I like the traditional Drake flow.
0: Yeah.
1: Like when he owned it, when he in his bag. But I don't like when he's going backwards and still taking shots at things that he bowed out of or he tried to sue from. We don't believe you at this point. Leave that stuff alone.
0: Yeah, as I said.
1: Keep it moving. Yeah, I don't think I'm ready to hear a Drake album dissing people right now.
0: I mean, he pretty much was saying for so many other songs that he don't really need nobody. You know, he was telling everybody, like, I don't need y'all. I can do this. That's what I want to see. I want to see Drake prove it to everybody why he doesn't need these features on his album. Because, like, realistically, I don't think he really does because he can just pull numbers. It don't matter. But with talking about this beef, I'll be seeing online people talk about Kendrick fans and Kendrick Lamar dragging the beef by bringing it to the Super Bowl. Well, the Super Bowl is a power move, and then he stopped talking about it after that. But now Drake is 2 years later, and we still talking about it. Like, you know, you sued, you did all this stuff. I don't know. I'm excited for the album. I just really, like you said, going backwards is not a good idea, especially for someone of his stature. And it just looks bad right now for him.
1: Well, I'm sure we all gonna hear this by next time we do the pop culture report.
0: Yeah.
1: We'll be trying to dissect whatever this project may be. But I'm just hoping that he goes on. What does the future Drake looks like? What does him moving forward into the summer, fresh music, continue to move forward? Yeah. If he's taking shots at people, I don't think the right now nobody believes he can win a battle against Kendrick, against anybody. Like at this point, let's have some fun. It's summertime.
0: Yeah,
1: it's festival season.
0: Is that the music you want to hear? You want to hear the party music?
1: That's Drake.
0: Right. Yeah.
1: That's how he got on. That's what moves his fans. They want to get out, have some fun.
0: Yeah.
1: All this tough talk. Nobody. I don't want to hear all that from
0: Drake. Are you a fan of Drake or no?
1: I like Drake's music.
0: Okay.
1: I think he kind of lost me as he got older because he kept making music for younger people, which is good for his brand.
0: Right. That's fair.
1: Good for his business.
0: Yeah.
1: But as far as me aging and growing too, a lot of it is just not what I want to hear as I mature. You know?
0: Yeah, yeah. Where would you rank Drake? Where would you rank Drake all time on the rap? Like, if you have to like think about it, top 10?
1: I think definitely top 20.
0: 20? You don't think top 10?
1: No.
0: Really?
1: As far as like in today's age?
0: Or just all time.
1: You know, it's kind of like the conversation with LeBron and Michael Jordan.
0: Think so?
1: Yeah, a lot of people who was around when Michael Jordan was around, they nobody better than Mike.
0: Right.
1: But now that Jordan is no longer around and a lot of people who've seen LeBron play, they believe that he's the GOAT. But when you've been around 50, hip-hop has been around 50 years,
0: mm-hmm.
1: And I've been largely, around since that era, no, he is not in the top 20 now as far as MCs.
0: Really?
1: No.
0: Not even top 20?
1: It's at 20, if that.
0: Like, even with all the numbers in the world, like, he got...
1: Well, I'm talking about record sales and stuff like that.
0: Yeah, that's what I mean.
1: So, I think that when you have writers, it takes away from that.
0: Wow. Okay.
1: I think if you got people writing your stuff...
0: Yeah.
1: You gotta put real MCs before that.
0: He claims that he writes his stuff.
1: Come on now. We know the OVO sweatshop.
0: I'm just saying.
1: Do you believe he writes his own stuff?
0: No, of course not.
1: Everybody knows.
0: Of course not. I'm just saying. I'm just saying that's what he say. He say that he writes some of his music, not all of it, right? But he admits that, he's a writer. You know, he writes for other people's songs too.
1: I believe he writes good ideas when it comes to like I got this experience that I want to.
0: Yeah.
1: I think he's a great creative.
0: Okay. Yeah.
1: You can't take the creativity away. I don't care who write for you. He still puts it in his creative mind flow.
0: Yeah.
1: So I think that his creativity is at the top of the charts.
0: You gonna buy some tickets to his tour if you go?
1: To what?
0: To his tour if you go.
1: I have never thought to go buy some tickets to go see Drake.
0: So if he
1: I've wanted to check out his music, but if a Drake concert came past, I've never thought to like, okay, let me go grab me some Drake tickets.
0: Hey, he came to Milwaukee a few years ago. He loves it here, apparently.
1: Well, like I said, I know you're gonna be there.
0: I was there. I was there before. I was there like 2022. It was a fire concert.
1: You take some video and send it to me and tell me.
0: Show up to the concert. It's right down the street.
1: If you get the ticket, I might show up.
0: It's at Pfizer. We can get it for free.
1: If you get the ticket, if you can get us in there,
0: man,
1: I might go.
0: You got more money than me.
1: No, but I'm just saying, I don't want to go.
0: Man, what if I like, you got to go. We got to come with me if we go. It'd be good for the brand.
1: Somebody said, I paid $1,000 when he came.
0: You're crazy.
1: To the Pfizer Forum.
0: $1,000?
1: Young Money.
0: Yeah, he crazy.
1: That's because he Young Money. Drake is a part of Young Money.
0: Of course. He was
1: and
0: raised
1: so
0: by the
1: goat. So, Dame Young Money, I'm sure you went over there. Agreed. Not getting Drake tickets. Jasmine in the chat.
0: Dang.
1: Hey, look, when we come back, we'll have more Pop Culture Report, Truth Nation. Stay locked in right here on Tory Lowe.
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0: Spencer.
1: Yo, yo.
0: Nazir. What else is going on out here in these pop culture streets?
1: I want to bring this to attention because it's a movie coming out in the summer. You know Christopher Nolan, the guy that made Oppenheimer? You ever seen that movie?
0: I saw it.
1: You ever seen Interstellar? You know,
0: I heard of Interstellar.
1: The Dark Knight.
0: Yep.
1: The Dark Knight trilogy. He made those movies. So he's making this movie called The Odyssey. Okay. The Odyssey is about, you know, Odysseus and the Greek mythology, Trojan War stuff. And it's supposed to be all mythology stuff that, you know, people
0: Greek mythology.
1: Yeah, Greek mythology. So people are going to go enjoy that movie, the story of Odysseus and, you know, the Trojan War and his 10-year, you know, journey back home or something like that. So there's a casting in this movie that's getting a little bit of pushback online. Not even pushback, just straight up just hate. And it's this this character called Helen of Troy. She's a white goddess originally in the mythology stories.
0: Usually when you see

0: Helen of Troy, she's a white woman.
1: Right, of course. Now, Christopher Nolan, he casted Lupita, I don't know how to say her last name, but Lupita, I don't know, I'm not going to try it, but she got casted, she's a black woman, and this character is supposed to be portrayed as the most beautiful woman on earth.
0: Mm.
1: And I think that's what stands out with a bunch of people online.
0: Because this is a black woman.
1: Right. So there was this Twitter post some reporter, the Daily Wire, and it says, not one person on the planet actually thinks that Lupita is the most beautiful woman in the world, but Christopher Nolan knows that he would be called racist if he gave the most beautiful woman role to a white woman. Nolan is technically talented, but a coward, too afraid to do anything that even slightly challenges the spirit of the age.
0: Well, I'll say this. Who is the most beautiful woman on the planet?
1: You know, I don't know.
2: I'll be honest with you, Tori, easily could be this woman.
1: Yeah.
0: Okay.
1: I mean, she's gorgeous. I mean, I don't know. I think she's beautiful. But, I mean, I think he's more mad of it just being a black woman in a white, portraying a white woman, a white goddess in the movie. And I don't know. I mean, the most beautiful woman in the world, great, but can she act?
0: LaRon says Lizzo.
1: Okay, here we go. Here we go.
0: LaRon in the chat said Lizzo.
1: Okay, yeah. That's your speed. Go ahead, with it.
0: Like I said.
1: Go with it. But look.
0: Beauty is only in the eye of the beholder.
1: Yeah, but, you know, this is just.
0: But why is the hate, though? You know, this is where I say, you find out who your allies truly are. See, I say this, you know, they could have put a Hispanic, Selena. Mm-hmm. I remember when Selena was up there, everybody, mm-hmm. Jennifer Lopez played Selena. Woo!
1: Right.
0: All of a sudden, now you put a black woman as a Greek goddess.
1: Mm-hmm.
0: And now you're the real, now, oh, wow, no, we don't need that.
1: I don't get it.
0: That's crazy to me. I mean, she's beautiful.
1: I mean, it's also just like fantasy.
0: Plus, we ain't never seen every woman in the world. So,
1: we
0: can't even tell who the most beautiful. We got Miss USA. We got all these pageants and things like that.
1: Right.
0: But sometimes when them women win, I'd be like,
1: right, like, cool, you know? But
0: they may have just did this off of just some backyard, you know, somebody was in the back room and pushed her up there.
1: Right. Look, this is one of the most talented actresses in the world, in my opinion. And she's done some fantastic movies, whether it was with Christopher Nolan or she's in Black Panther movies. Have you ever seen the movie Us?
0: Yeah.
1: She's in that. She's the lead role in that movie.
0: She's a great actress.
1: Yeah.
0: But what I'm saying is, if you're going to hate and say this black woman can't play this role because she's not the most beautiful woman in the world.
1: Mm-hmm.
0: And now you're making it a black and white thing. That's inferiority. You scared. You have a problem.
1: Yeah.
0: It's just a movie.
1: Right.
0: It's Greek mythology.
1: I don't understand where the hate comes from. I really don't.
0: It's racism.
1: Well, of course, but like, it really, like, at this point, it's just like getting old, man. Like, this is another thing he said.
0: The black woman has the Eve gene.
1: Yeah. Yeah.
0: She's the only woman.
1: Mm-hmm.
0: That has that.
1: Yeah. Yeah.
0: Okay, well, why ain't talking about that? I mean,
1: they don't know nothing about that.
0: Okay, so that's what I'm saying.
1: Yeah, they don't know nothing about that.
0: Just that alone.
1: Right. He kept going in these tweets. He says, we're told that we shouldn't object to Helen of Troy being portrayed as a black woman, and yet if a major Hollywood studio made a film set in Africa and cast a white woman as the most beautiful woman in Africa, those same people would literally riot in the street. If, say, Sydney Sweeney was cast in the role, they'd be driven to murderous violence. We all know this is the case.
0: Well, I'll say this. I remember they had portrayed Egypt with white people that played the role in Egypt, especially in the Moses movies.
1: Right.
0: A lot. When I grew up, a lot of people didn't know that Egypt was actually in Africa.
1: Yeah. Yeah.
0: Because it has so many white. Every time you saw a movie concerning Egypt,
1: uh-huh.
0: It was all white actors.
1: Yeah.
0: So I asked a woman that had a bachelor's degree.
1: Yeah.
0: And I was like, somebody said, ask one of your friends, do they know where Egypt is? And this was back in 2011.
1: Some people still don't know where it is.
0: Yeah, they think that Egypt is not in Africa.
1: Yeah, yeah. That makes no sense to me.
0: That's crazy.
1: Yeah.
0: But due to the way American movies, Western culture movies, portray Egypt, that's where the confusion is.
1: That movie's going to be fantastic. It has a star-studded cast. It has a mix of, you know, races, doesn't matter what it is. It's just all great actors and actresses that are brought along for this movie, which a lot of people are asking for. A lot of people want a lineup full of, you know, star-studded actors and actresses to portray in these movies, and that's what they got. And now people are upset because, and plus, I don't even think you can compare it to stuff like that. Like, imagine if we put a woman, most beautiful woman in Africa, like, okay, that's not fantasy. This is fantasy, I feel like.
0: Well, you know, I'm looking in the chat. They said Elizabeth Taylor played Cleopatra.
1: Elizabeth Taylor. I know who that is.
0: Yeah, she used to be a famous older white woman.
1: Okay.
0: Back in the day.
1: I think I know who you're talking about.
0: Yeah. She was hanging out with Mike.
1: Mm.
0: Yeah.
1: Mike Jackson?
0: Yeah.
1: Okay.
0: But LaRon goes on to say, Elizabeth Taylor was not the same color as Cleopatra, and Egypt was in Africa until they moved to the Middle East. You can't move Africa.
1: Right.
0: I guess maybe they redistrict.
1: Right.
0: I don't know.
1: Oh, man. I hope they're not redistricting that. That'd be crazy.
0: You know some folks, you know the Western coast like to redistrict.
1: Yeah, they love doing that.
0: Hey.
1: They like to, you know, get rid of black people.
0: Hey, I'm trying to tell you.
1: We're still here no matter what. But look, my point about bringing this whole thing up is I just didn't, you know, I wanted to bring it to your attention because I never understand why it's that serious. You know, it's just a movie. It's a fantasy character. Not really fantasy, but I mean, maybe some people think it's real, but
0: it's just acting.
1: It's acting. It's like, it's going to be wonderful. It's going to be great. She's going to put on a great portrayal. She's a great actress. Like, I don't see the issue. So
0: this is why I just, Hollywood is just entertainment at this point. It's not real.
1: Yeah.
0: Some people take it for real. Like, I remember Lawrence Fishburne.
1: Okay.
0: He played Morpheus.
1: Oh, yeah, yeah. Okay.
0: One of the best roles.
1: Yeah.
0: But he also played Cowboy Curtis on Pee Wee Herman. It's acting.
1: It's just
0: whoever
1: acting.
0: Go pay the rent for that week.
1: It's just acting.
0: Whatever job, go pay the rent. That's
1: you,
0: it.
1: You just got to get used to it. You get over it. That's what I would
0: thank
1: do.
0: You for the Pop Culture Report.
1: Yes, sir.
0: Thank you, Nazir Spencer. Hey, look, when we come back, we're going to get into the show, Truth Nation. Stay locked in right here on Tory Lowe.
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4: 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They gonna let you know that they saw you. And then they gonna tell you, come here. Mm-hmm. 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

0: American Family Insurance Studio at the Avenue. The movement continues. The marathon continues right here on 101.7 The Truth. Thank you for joining me for the second hour of the Tory Lowe Show. And we got a guest coming through. But before we get to the guest, I want to talk about this. They said that Milwaukee adjusts leaf collection plan after flooding concerns. Now, it was told that the city of Milwaukee didn't do a good job picking up the leaves this year. Usually when the city do the leaves, that everybody sweep the leaves out into the street. And I don't know if they got those leaves up or not, but I think that they're, what was said was due to, you know, maybe not even a great job of collecting the leaves or whatever that was, a lot of that contributed to the flooding that took place because the leaves just kind of crowded up everything as well. So I guess now they're finally trying to put this story out there that they're going to start moving the leaves around, or how they're going to do moving forward with the leaf collections. If you listening, we got video on this. Tap in.
1: Started with the devastating flash flooding in April. After days of complaints about the clogged sewer drains, the city announced it would move to a bagged leaf collection process, a move that was met with opposition.
2: The hell it is. Not over my dead body.
1: City officials say leftover leaf piles contributed to flooding by blocking storm drains and making flooding worse. And now the mayor is offering a compromise.
3: Residents will have the option to bag their leaves for collection using compostable paper lawn bags, while we also continue to support traditional rakeout collection as well.
1: While raking to the curb is back on the table, there is still one option that city leaders are pushing more for.
4: The benefit here is when we go into a full bag leaf operation, let's say we get an early snowfall like we did last year right after Thanksgiving. If the bags are still set out there, we're going to go through and pivot those crews that are doing the leaves into snow and ice operations, but then can quickly revert back and collect those bags that were, you know, because of the seasonality, yes.
1: Mayor Johnson says the decision is to help make improvements.
3: Let me be clear. This is not about taking something away. I'm not interested in, you know, taking something away. What this is about is adding a better option.
0: Okay, first of all, like, I never heard the city come out and say we did a bad job of not getting the leaves up off the street. Like, oh, we just going to move into, we're going to make sure every resident bag all the leaves up before we collect them. And I guess the alderman, as you heard the alderman, Westmoreland said, hey, no, this is not for to happen like that. Y'all not for to do this. And that's kind of like passing the buck off. They never accept accountability at all on just, okay, look, the leaves, we probably didn't do a great job of grabbing the leaves. We're going to do a better job of that. And moving forward, let's see if we can get the community to help us out by just bagging up the leaves if you possibly can. No, they was trying to say, you got to bag these leaves up or we ain't picking them up. Like, you know, so... Once again, you know, it's all on leadership. It's all on leadership. LaRon says, man, these folks ain't bagging their own leaves. Child, please. Jasmine said, why do people have to be made to do city work while paying taxes? I agree. That's crazy. Like, just come out and say, hey, we didn't do a good job of collecting the leaves. They can't. They want y'all to be, when something happened to y'all, they want y'all to come out and say, look, we need you to come and be honest with us. But when it's them, I ain't never heard. Now, one press conference was like, our lack of picking up the leaves contributed to a lot of the flooding that took place. They not going to say that. Wow. Hey, they just like the potholes. The neglect is real. The neglect is real. Look, when the Tory Lowe Show is gone and where y'all can't hear this no more, hey, it'll be back scripted, I guess. I don't know. But I'll tell you this. When are they going to come out and say that all of the leaves, what they said at first was the trash. They tried to blame it on the trash and that the water flowed and the trash covered the drains. Come to find out, it's the leaves what were a major issue with the drains. And the leaves got there before the trash. If you really look at the covered drains, the trash was blocking, not the trash, but the leaves was blocking the holes where the trash was laying on top. Here we go. Now, I know a lot of people, they bag their leaves anyway. A lot of the old traditions, rake the leaves up, bag them up. A lot of people just started scraping the leaves off the lawn and to the side of the curb. And it never was a problem until the last recent flooding. So what happened? What happened? I don't know. Was it neglect? Is they, you know, people kind of, you know, hey, you know, I don't feel like doing this today or something like that. I mean, and then it piled up. What are we paying them our taxes for if we finna do all the work?
5: Didn't they say it got really cold? It snowed early or something, too, was one of the reasons they gave?
0: Man, they gave a reason. They said, yeah, it was like it started snowing early and then all of the stuff got trapped in the snow and all. I don't know. All I'm saying is it never was like this until recently. I've never seen Milwaukee flood like this, consistent like this. Never. I've never seen it like that. Now, there would be flooding here and there. You know, backed up sewage, stuff like that. But the streets, the way the streets looking now, the way that they flooding every time it rained, it's got to be something extra going on. And what it was that the leaves was all in the sewage system. So, like I said, then they wanted to make it believe it was you. We was out doing cleanups. I always do cleanups. But when I went and did the cleanup this year, that was like, make sure we get the trash off the drains and stuff like that. That was the messaging when it really was the leaves and all of the stuff that, you know, come with that, adding that first layer on the drains, and then maybe the trash flowing down was the icing on top.
5: I did see a lot of leaves during our cleanup, Tori.
0: I did too. But like I said, you know, when people not being honest about what's happening, then logic got to kick in. So like I said, as we move forward, I guess you got an option. I guess the mayor says you have an option to either pick the leaves, you know, leave the leaves on the side or bag it up. I prefer doing both, depending on what the situation is. If I got a bunch of leaves in my yard, I'm gonna put it in a bag. You know, I'm gonna bag it up. But if I'm like somewhere where it's just leaves, and I can scrape it on the curb, I ain't got no bag. I'm gonna scrape it on the curb. Hey, look, when we come back, we got guests in the studio. Truth Nation. Stay locked in right here on Tory Lowe.
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0: Harvell Brooks from the CLE Panthers in the studio, and he brought the gang. He brought the league. What's the league? The whole name, the big picture, the name of the league.
1: Bruce City
0: League. He got a couple coaches in here from the Bruce City League, CLE Panthers. Carvell, you know he won a community award, the True Community Award for mentoring and working with young people a couple years back. So we happy to have you coming through. But it's youth league football is starting back up, Carvell.
2: Yes, sir.
0: And you are so deep into dealing with the youth and working with them. And salute to you. Your work, I definitely wanted to make sure that the community kind of knew what you were doing on a day-to-day basis dealing with young people. And let me tell you this. I was out at a basketball game, and I saw Carvell out there. He was recruiting. He don't never stop. Are you ever off the clock when it comes to these young people?
2: Always recruiting. Got to.
0: Now, we got the coaches in the studio. Now, I'm going to tell you this. These coaches was ready. When they came in, they was suited up. If y'all watching this, we broadcast live. These coaches ain't playing. And I asked who was going to be the team to win it all this year, and that was off the air. But we got Coach G in the studio.
3: Yes, sir. Yes,
0: sir.
3: How
0: you doing, Coach G?
3: Man,
0: from the MKE Steelers.
3: Yes, sir. Yes, sir.
0: Okay. What age group is this?
3: Well, we got ages 6 through 13. I'm the head coach of the 10U. So I coach the 10-year-olds. And, uh-huh. You know, this is about fifth year coming into it. I've been having my boys since they was about 6.
0: Okay.
3: So, yeah, and we're going to go all the way up until they 13, and then I'm hopefully send them on to the right path and doing what they got to do on to high school.
0: That's what's up.
3: Yes, sir.
0: And then we got Coach T.
4: Yeah.
0: Now, Coach T from the Cream City.
4: Goats.
0: From the Cream City Goats.
4: Sure.
0: And he came in here ready. He looked like he coaching right now. If I was a kid, I would see him in the
4: office. Yeah, we got spring going on.
0: And I'm trying to tell you.
4: We got spring going on. So
0: Coach.
4: I'm in coach mode.
0: What's going on, Coach?
4: Man, we got 6 through 13. We the new kids on the block, so everybody pick on us. But, you know, we stand up to the challenge.
0: And I see you wearing the jersey. Hey, look.
4: You like it?
0: I like it. I think it's dope. Let me tell you something. I thought you was going to try to tackle me when you came in. And we got Coach C in studio from the CLE Panthers.
5: Yes, sir.
0: How you doing, Coach C?
5: We doing great.
0: Now, give me what's going on with you this year? You know, y'all do CLE Panthers. I'm familiar with the CLE Panthers because they always, you know, things. A lot of the young people that I know play on the CLE Panthers.
5: And we're going to keep it plain and simple. We pick it up where we left off. Simple as that.
0: Running. Hey, all right now. Season start. Give us a rundown on where we at right now with the season and the young people.
1: Well, we're in a really good space right now. We got one of the biggest leagues in Wisconsin. We have about 13 organizations inside the league right now. I think we're growing. I think we're in a good space right now.
0: Mm-hmm. Mm-hmm. And when does it start? Like, what's going on? Like, what's the starting date? How could if some young kids out here, can they still be involved? How's all that recruiting going? How can people, if they listening, get their young kids involved in what y'all got going on?
5: Right now, just keep their eyes open. We all out here trying mm-hmm. to get the best kids out here on our team.
0: Right.
5: So it's all upon us coaches right now to get the flyers in the right place, mm-hmm. get our name out there, network the right way, and whoever contact us, come join.
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3: This Sunday at Wyrick Park, 54th and Green Tree. 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
0: mm-hmm.
3: one of the longest standing organizations in the city.
0: Okay.
3: You know, we've been around since 1995, so if you want to be a part of that.
0: That tradition.
3: Yes, sir. Pull up Sunday, 1 o'clock.
5: Monday, hey. Wednesdays, and Fridays, 6600 West Melvina. Y'all know where we at. You can't not miss us driving up Capitol. If you want your kid to be on the winning team, 66 is Capitol.
0: Okay.
5: Where you need to be at.
0: I feel the spirit. I can feel the spirit right now. It's football season. Tonight, the NFL schedule coming out.
3: Yeah.
0: So I'll say this. As mentors, coaches, dealing with a lot of youth, y'all see what they promote about the youth right now. A lot of, you know, takeover ideas, a lot of, you know, reckless driving ideas, Kid Boy, all that stuff. But the kids y'all deal with, y'all are mentors and father figures to these kids, keeping them on the straight and narrow. What do you want to say about the climate of the youth today as y'all going to another season of football?
5: In all honesty, more talk about it, more energy towards it.
0: Mm-hmm.
5: You know, it's not enough energy out there when it comes to this youth. You mm-hmm. know what I'm saying? It's like society today puts their energies towards so much other stuff than what they need to be. Like on your last radio, where you were just talking about the Walmart over there, how they turning that to this, turning that to that. Why ain't nobody turning nothing into a youth center?
0: Mm.
5: Why ain't nobody turning nothing to something for these kids after school?
0: Right.
5: Y'all care about the violence so much. Y'all care about this so much. Well, why won't we distract them? Give more options out there for the distractor. This youth football, we go so hard because this is a limited opportunities for them to just try to distract them. So why mm-hmm. not take advantage of that? If y'all say our youth is our future, let's start acting like that.
0: Right. But you ain't seeing. They seeing it, but you, yeah, you ain't seeing no action.
5: No, you don't see it.
3: What I think is the youth requires so much of parents' participation, you know, in what they doing out, running around in the streets. You know, the parents ain't got to be there for that, you know, because they just not under their supervision and they can just go out and do whatever they want. But with the youth sports, it requires parents to be more hands-on mm-hmm. and a lot of time management involved into that. So with the sports that I got tired of complaining about it. So I just wanted to be a reason to why kids that's coming up behind me and the, you know, kids that I'm touching in around the city, I'll be able to just put some positive influence into their life, whether they go be a fireman,
0: right.
3: a police officer, or even a football player. I just want to make sure that they got good morals and values instilled in them with dealing with me as a mentor, like you just said.
0: Now, the discipline from football lasted me my whole life.
3: Yeah.
0: The training, the getting your endurance, listening to the coach. Sometimes in sports, that's the only male figures these kids run into because they have to go back home and there's no male figures at the house.
5: Mm-hmm.
0: How do y'all take on that responsibility and deal with kids on a day-to-day basis?
4: That was a big shock to me. Like, when I first got in this last year, I'm dealing with the kids off the field. We was going to schools and helping them with suspensions and getting or picking them up when they get suspended or just helping them. So we focus on more showing them the dangers, making them more aware of the peer pressures and talk about it so they can be more aware of the situation they be in and make better decisions. So we try to focus on more of that and not try to push it aside and like really push it in their face so when they see it, they can kind of, you know, try their best to avoid it. That's how we go about our business like that.
5: But dealing with these fatherless kids, we try to put ourselves in a situation where we're not the replacement, but we're what you're missing. You know, we got to implement that manly role at the end of the day that they're missing. And that goes upon, like I said, it just needs to be out there. It's, everything is not meant to be. So therefore, you got to adjust to the situation. And we are the adjustment. Like if your kid ain't got no father, then we be the man that want to teach them right from wrong at the end of the day. Because at the end of the day, first thought to our head, I don't want that man to be the man that robs me 10 years from now. I don't want that man to be the guy that comes and shoot up this Walmart while I'm in there because he done had that guidance. You know what I'm saying? So therefore, I feel like we play a part of preventing the badness in the future by stepping up and doing this, what we're doing.
0: Now, I recently watched a Michael Jackson movie. I don't know if either one of y'all have seen the Michael Jackson movie.
3: For sure, for sure.
0: Now, at first when I was a kid, they was like, Joe Jackson, this monster, he did this to the boys. And when I seen this movie, I came out from this pick thinking that every house might need a little Joe Jackson in it.
5: Of course.
0: To get these kids on the right track, to keep them disciplined and focused, you take away Joe Jackson and you don't have the Jackson 5.
3: No, not at all.
0: But it was mostly the discipline he was trying to implement. And then I think he went too far with it after they started getting older and he started trying to use
5: control.
0: It as, yeah, trying
5: you
0: to know, use
5: he
0: it
5: turned
0: as
5: discipline
0: in
5: into control.
0: Yeah, he
5: you
0: turned
5: can't
0: discipline into control. Yeah.
5: And see, and that's the problem right now with our everyday, why so much youth discouraged right now, because there's no consequences behind. We implement discipline in football. There's no discipline getting implemented in the home. There's no consequences following. So if there's no consequences following a lot of stuff that's happening these days, why not keep doing it? You know, we was like that as juvenile delinquents. If it could have been something as petty, could have been something major. But if we knew we can get away with it and nothing right. gonna happen, we're gonna do it again, right?
0: Mm.
5: Just like football. If that play worked and it keep working, we're gonna keep calling that play, right?
0: Right.
5: And shit. So we gotta implement that discipline and that there's bad consequences behind things, and that's what these boys need. So that's why we step up.
3: So you know, the football is like, it's like a family. Like with the Steelers, it's like more so family. So we try to hold the kids more accountable. So, and we make the parents also get involved with holding mm-hmm. them accountable. So if they're doing bad in school or whatever, they come to us. Like, hey, I was not going to let him come to practice, but he's been doing bad in school. Woo, woo. I said, you know what? Well, he's going to do extra up downs. He's going to do extra bear crawls. Mm-hmm. And he may sit out the first half of the next game.
0: Right.
3: Just so he know that this is not a game. Like, you can't just keep going on through life thinking, you know.
0: Ain't no consequences for no action.
3: So we try to, as coaches, we don't try to be their dad, but we try to just do a little more and just be involved. Let them know, like, yo, you know, you tighten up. I know you with your mom, you a mama's boy or whatever, but come on, man.
0: And I'll say this. When you take on black youth, it's not just coaching. It's basically you're showing them a lifestyle to go by for what's better for them. And the team. And I noticed that in Milwaukee, when you deal with a lot of young people, they bringing in a lot of stuff, too. You get, you know, you want them to play football, but it's also another layer to it. That's called the environment that they come from, the peer pressure. Social media that played a huge part. I'm sure all of y'all done had talks about social media.
3: Oh, yeah.
0: How has social media played a part in your coaching strategy to keep everybody focused, you know?
1: It's a gift and a curse. I use the kids to help promote for mm-hmm. social media, help getting other kids posting reels and stuff like that.
3: Yeah.
1: But a lot of the kids are followers, so they'll use social media to like bully other kids or
0: right.
1: and stuff like that. So
3: yeah, like to piggyback off what he was saying about just using to post them for their content. What I do is I ask my parents for permission to, you know, post their kids or whatnot. But then I also created a YouTube channel for them so they can use that to show their peers and be like, look at me, I'm scoring this touchdown right here. And you know what I'm saying? Just to show their family and stuff like that. Other ways that they're using YouTube and Instagram and stuff, you know, things like that. So,
0: more constructive.
3: Yes,
4: we
3: absolutely.
4: Learned that as a gift of the curse last year. Social media, because you know, we post all our games. So certain coaches be having our players watching 1,000 of our videos.
0: Studying them.
4: Then we see it with the playoffs and all of a sudden. The kids let us see that stuff on YouTube. Well, we be on YouTube, Cream City Ghost YouTube page. But, you know, then we got coaches that really study the game. And then when you play them, you know, they be ready for you. So, yeah.
0: Hey, look, when we come back, you know what? I want to make sure that we get all of the things that's coming up that y'all need the community involved in. We need to understand what y'all need the community to be involved in. How can they continue to support? Because many times, mentors, coaches, leagues, as positive as y'all deal with the community and the youth, that sometimes the support is slow. So how can the community get involved and continue to push what y'all doing?
1: We have tons of events coming up. We have something really big coming up. It's kind of going to be like a league pet rally, July 25th, which is a Saturday. We're going to have all the teams there.
0: Well, look, when we come back, I want to talk about that, Truth Nation. Stay locked in right here on Tory Lowe.
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7: 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We're a city that knows how to celebrate, where the calendar is packed with festivals, the plates are piled high with flavor, and a lakefront sunrise sets the stage. Here in Milwaukee, every street leads to something worth savoring, a place that welcomes you with open arms and where joy is shared in bites, beats,

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3: 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I'm Nizir Spencer. A rough ending for the night as the Brewers lose it all in the ninth inning against the Padres. The final score was 3-1 after being up 1-0.
4: 0-1. Fly ball right center. Back Frelick. Warning track. Leaping. It's gone. Gavin Sheets on a slider on the outer part of the strike zone. It's a three-run home run, and the Padres have a 3-1 lead.
3: On the bright side, Jacob Mizorowski went 7 innings, 0 runs, and 10 strikeouts with multiple 103-mile-per-hour fastballs, but still no win for the crew. They'll finish the series against the Padres today at American Family Field. 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I'm Nizir Spencer, and this is the True Sports Update on 101.7 The Truth.
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0: Football League in studio. Look, let me tell you something. These coaches is fired up. Got me fired up. Got me excited. Got me back in my days when I was playing for the Hillside Broncos. You played with team? You played for the Hillside Broncos?
1: My brother did.
0: Okay,
1: brother
0: let me tell you something. I'm old school. I don't even think the Hillside Broncos even around no more. But like I said, it took you football to create what we see in the day. You know, that discipline from playing youth football travels a long way. This is some of your first learning ideas. I still remember my first coach, Coach Brown. You know, and when I see him, I still talk to him. I what you doing, coach? You know, still call him coach.
1: Yeah.
0: But as we move into, 2026, y'all got

0: a lot of things going on with the youth that I'm very proud of each and every one of you, everybody involved.
1: Appreciate
0: in the Bruce City Youth League, because how many teams we got in the league right now?
2: 13. We got 13 teams.
0: And then that's all.
1: 14.
2: 14. We got one who just got in. So.
0: Okay. So, and then all ages, the different age groups.
2: Ages 6 through 13. So okay. We're giving the 5 and 6-year-olds the opportunity to learn football as well.
0: So how many families is that affecting right there?
2: I'm going to say over 1,000 kids are in the program. So.
0: And this is why the community have to really support, because y'all, the structure, so many young kids that could have been out there doing this and that are focusing on, I got to get my equipment. I got to do this. I got to do that. I got to, you know, make sure that I'm, you know, practicing, training, eating, doing what I need to do, especially with the coaches, how y'all got to get out there and kind of, you know, put together a product that's going to not only bring pride and things like that, a championship as well. You know, I seen some rings.
1: I see you coming. I got to fill this hand up with the Bruce City League.
0: Coach Jeannie came in with
1: I got to let him know.
2: He new to the league.
1: Gotta let him know.
2: See what he
1: I'm coming
2: do.
1: In here. I'm kicking in the dough. SWAT team.
0: Okay. See, hey, he already done won.
1: Yeah.
2: Not in our league. We got to see what he can do.
3: He's going to be kicking in the wrong doors.
0: It's going to be a little bit more. The level of competition is a little bit higher.
2: Exactly.
1: That's what we want. That's what we want, man.
0: Well, explain to me what y'all got up next. You kind of talked about it at the end of the last segment. What y'all got up next? How can the community get involved?
2: I'm super excited. Like Coach said, we have about 14 programs inside of the Bruce City League. July 25th, we actually got a partnership with NPS having a youth football game at the Obama Stadium. So I'm excited. We want the community to come out. We're going to have different opportunities, games, bounce house, ice cream, roller skating. We're also going to have dance competition. So all the dance teams and cheer teams be looking for an invite to be involved.
0: And is there an email that anybody, if they want to be a part of it, can they send you an email or contact you in some kind of way?
2: Yeah, social media sites, Carville Brooks. You can look up Carville Brooks on any social media sites. And you can get more information about the Bruce City League or joining the CLE Panthers or one of the other youth football programs.
0: Now, Coach C, I see you got a ring on something. You didn't walk to here with something on your finger too.
3: You know, he had to take one off the shelf.
0: Okay. How many CLE then got? I know y'all got a few.
3: Got a few. Me personally, for my persona, since I've been start coaching, I got 2 that I participated in, and I got to brag. My first one was my first year as a head coach.
0: Okay, that's what's up. So, all right. So the competition is at the highest level.
3: Oh, most definitely. I'm
4: up here feeling like Barkley, man.
3: I'm a man, so I'm competitive. So therefore, I push that competitive off on my kids, and I
0: Coach
3: like winning.
0: Coach T, you gonna have to come back next time I see you. I'm gonna need a ring on that hand.
4: I see you October, man.
0: Now. What is it that y'all want the community to know? How can the community support what y'all doing?
2: Well, we're looking to change the lives of the youth, give them an opportunity to play football. It really doesn't matter the organization as long as they pick one of the organizations and get their kids involved. So that's what we're looking for. But as a unit, as men and as an organization, we want to take these boys everywhere. Like last year, we were able to have the opportunity to go to nationals. So we want all our teams to come together and represent Wisconsin and go to nationals on each level, 9U, 10U, 11U, 13U. But for that to happen, it's going to cost thousands of dollars, at least $30,000 to $40,000 for each level to go. So they definitely going to need support to do that.
0: And so are there fundraisers? Are there things that we can participate in, car washes, fundraisers, donation ideas, where, you know, those kind of things help kind of the community to kind of funnel into what's going on with the program?
3: It's more to be at a lookout.
0: Okay.
3: Like, if you see kids out there with jerseys on, selling a cup of candy for their fundraiser, do it for them. If they out there promoting a car wash and you know you probably just got a car wash, so what? That $10 is going for a good cause.
0: Mm-hmm.
3: Your car may have a little more dirt on it. Get it off. You know?
0: Right.
3: The whole point, if you see these kids out here, support them.
1: That's right.
3: Support them.
0: I agree.
2: And if you're live watching, live, or you're riding in your car listening, you can always contact the league or need more information about any organization, you want to get your kid involved, ages 6 through 13, you can contact me on Facebook, YouTube, any social media site at Carville Brooks, or you can give me a call at 414-687-3343, and that's for league information or to get your kids involved.
1: Yeah, that's all it really is. Just if you want to get more participation, you know, we got multiple fundraiser ideas. I mean, we're not just trying to put you in just one, because I know a lot of people do a popcorn fundraiser, or, you know, sometimes they do car washes and stuff like that. But we want to bring different ideas for the kids to be able to just raise money and just put it towards them. You know, it's all for a good cause.
5: Yeah, all our fundraisers go towards our program, and we always invest in our kids, so they always see their money.
0: Well, I'll say this. Thank y'all coaches for all y'all doing for the community.
1: Appreciate it.
0: It's not easy work.
1: Nah.
0: But it is rewarding work. And like I said, I love to see the competition. I can tell that as soon as y'all get out there on the field, these kids is waiting. And many times when we talk about just the structure, discipline, order, you know, giving some of these kids a goal to accomplish, that's life-changing right there.
1: Yep.
0: Well, I'm going to give y'all last words.
1: Well, with that being life-changing, you know, a lot of kids really don't win a lot. You know, they don't go through life winning a lot of things and, you know, learning about certain things. Like he said, we travel with the kids. Last year we went to Chicago, played in championships and stuff like that. He took them to Atlanta last year. Like, it's more opportunities for kids to do a lot of fun stuff and just to see a lot more. You know, some kids just need that camaraderie, that cohesive, that family feel. That brotherhood, just to see something different other than just going home to their baby sisters, getting on their nerves, or their little siblings, and then getting in trouble with the parents all the time. Just give them something else to see, to be a kid, you know. Just that's why I like football. That's why I do the things that I do with my boys.
0: Also, have y'all felt the effect of the NIL?
1: NIL?
2: Yeah.
1: What's that?
5: What's that? Right.
0: Not yet, I guess.
1: No, I haven't.
2: I'm excited for that to come to the youth programs. Hopefully, eventually, youth programs can get NIL deals. So that's a goal of mine.
5: Mm-hmm. Yeah. That, sponsorships and stuff like that, but I don't... Yeah. You know, we in for the development of the kids for the right way. We don't want to get that in their head where, oh, I'm getting paid to do this or I'm getting paid to do that. Mm-hmm. And then when they don't do it, they upset with them. Then some parents might be dependent on that little money. Mm-hmm. You know what I mean? So it ain't even worth it right now in our program to hand out no NIL. But
1: sometimes
5: we look out for our kids.
1: That mess up their eligibility and going to college and, you know what I'm saying, stuff like that too, right? I've read something like that when they receiving certain amount of cash for stuff like that. So I don't really, you know.
0: I thought it used to. I think now with the NIL.
1: I'm saying for youth?
0: Oh, I don't know. I don't know if it goes that down.
1: That's what I'm saying.
0: I know it's starting to creep out into the college.
1: College.
0: And it's starting to creep into high school a little bit, I guess, too.
2: On a youth level, I would give it to a program, not necessarily one kid.
1: Right.
2: You don't know who they would develop into. They're not their full selves yet.
0: So the program can get, and just provide.
1: I mean, yeah, that sponsorship,
0: equipment,
1: whatever. Yeah,
0: things
1: all that.
0: That the kids need. Yeah.
1: If you can sponsor something for an entire organization, that is very helpful. Whether it's CL League, Cream City, or the Steelers, you know, like just whatever, you know, if you out there and you're looking to sponsor and give back to the youth, I mean, this is one of the ways to do it.
2: Because I think it'd be more beneficial for a company to do a commercial on a youth program, represent a youth program, than a major athlete, especially if the youth program is pretty good and you do a nice commercial.
0: And it's 1,000 kids in it.
2: Exactly.
1: Absolutely.
2: Exactly. That makes more sense for an NIL deal.
5: Or even they do it for the whole league and just combine all the programs together and do it as one.
1: Yep. Exactly.
5: No, we all with that too.
1: Whatever it takes.
5: It's all for the kids.
3: Helps everything. The more the merrier. That's why I'll be on the lookout next couple of years. Broadcasted with CLE, combined with CLE, we got the biggest youth program out here, bro. So I'm going to go find your kids. As soon as I get this revenue, we get this buildings, we get this the space and opportunity to get more and more kids off of there, these kids are going to be off the streets, bro. And y'all going to be forced to join the party of bringing these kids a brighter future. Watch.
0: And that's what we supposed to be on. I know I go out down south, youth league football. You can't tell the difference between high school and youth league.
1: No.
0: Everybody, the community is a community event.
1: Yes. Lit.
0: So.
1: Especially down in Florida, Georgia, Texas.
5: Sears.
1: It's fire down there.
3: But then see, we can even narrow it down to counties. Waukesha County, Brookfield, they're a community. Mm. Milwaukee, we got to be a community for ours, bro.
1: I agree.
0: I think it's starting to happen. I see it right now.
1: Yeah.
0: Puff!
1: July 25th, pull up.
0: All right, look, thank y'all for coming through. Hey, look, next time y'all come through, we're going to have to bring some young people up in here.
1: I'm with it. Oh, I'm with it. I'm with it for sure.
0: And before the event at
2: Obama High School, July 25th.
0: Yeah, let's get some kids in here. Let's get some people on the air to talk about what's going on with that as well. Let's keep the community abreast on what's going on with that, too.
1: All right, cool.
2: Sure.
0: All right, Truth Nation, when we come back, we'll have more conversations. Stay locked in right here on Tory Lowe.
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0: show. Hey, look, this is where we, this is where we supposed to put our energy when it comes to structures that are working with the youth, making sure that we're doing our due diligence. And I love it when I see youth football programs come through, basketball programs come through. I know it's traditional ideas, and but until we can get like a youth center or something, you know, right now, we, if there's a almost 1,000 kids involved in something, that's where we need to try to make sure that we support it too. The youth nowadays, many times, the good children are overlooked. The ones that are trying to do something are overlooked. And it's our job as a community to make sure we keep our eyes on those things and keep them going. And then as we add or things that buildings or facilities or eventually get to the things that we need, we got to make sure we maintain at least where the good kids or the kids that are trying to be positive. We got to make sure that we keep those structures going as well. So salute to the coaches that came through. So the Bruce City Youth League. I'm excited to see what they do this year. And I'm always available for those young people when it comes to dealing with our community. Some of y'all wait till they get in trouble and then y'all try to figure out what's going on. Well, let's get ahead of that by going around to some of these programs that got hundreds of youth in it. And they struggling, you know, to try to get what they need to have to maintain it. Understand what I'm saying? And if everybody do a little, and you already know, ain't nobody got to do a lot. So this is what we on. Before the conversation, we was talking about the abandoned Walmart at Midtown. They're going to turn that into a potential data center. If you got any information, I saw a lot of information coming in on the data center. Somebody was trying to let me know that... Where did it say? I got to find it. They're saying 05027 says those is $100 to $2,000 a year jobs. Oh, $100 to $200,000 a year jobs in those data centers. And you're going to need various level of IT degree and working experience. So they're saying that it's $100,000 to $200,000 a year for those jobs at the data center. I don't know. This is what's coming in on the talk to text. And they're also saying that you need IT experience or IT degree with work experience on top of that to even get those jobs. Andrew, do you think that how many people in the on the north side would be able to work at one of these data centers? I mean, I'm just trying to figure this out.
1: I don't know if there's a ton, Tori.
0: I don't know. 833-212-1017. They saying they're going to turn the Walmart at Midtown. This is where the kids was coming together at one point. And then a shooting happened up there with a lot of people shooting up there. And then they kicked them out, put boulders up so they couldn't come back. We was always talking about what they trying to do with this area. We always thought they should have made it, you know, something for the youth, something for the community over there. But now we're hearing that a data center is going in there. How do you feel about it? 833-212-1017. Is this the right thing to do? Is this something that's going to improve the area or add jobs to the area? Is it something that you feel like, hey, you make protests? I've seen people on the news protesting these data centers, and that's what piqued my interest when I first started talking about these data centers, because I was like, well, why we already got some data centers here right here in Milwaukee. Nobody said not one word. And I'm seeing people going crazy at the councils in the suburbs over this. So I don't know. Speak now, forever hold your peace. 833-212-1017. They say it's supposed to be a meeting Monday at 1:30. I don't know if that's at City Hall. I think most likely it could be at City Hall, but once again, there's a meeting at 1:30 on Monday about what's going on with the Walmart at Midtown. If you got anything that or any concerns, 833-212-1017. We got an anonymous caller on the lines. How you doing?
2: I'm doing great. I'm doing great.
0: Blessings, brother.
2: Hey, you know what's going to be in those centers is all them Arabs.
0: Mm.
2: Those Nigerians and all those guys that have degrees, they're going to bring them up here, put them in those centers, and that's where they're going to be, just like the stores, the transportation service. Where we're going to be, still running from the cops.
0: Oh, wow.
2: And doing nothing else.
0: So they just going to come into the community. We ain't going to get no jobs out the deal. I mean,
2: we ain't
0: going
2: to get no jobs
0: so
2: out
0: they,
2: the
0: so
2: deal.
0: They none, we ain't going to have nothing to do with the structure now because they ain't going to have nothing for us to do. Maybe they may have you cut the grass that's growing in the concrete over there.
2: Oh, that's what they're going to have you doing. Especially, that's what they're going to have you doing, especially if you got like a MATC degree. If you don't got a degree, you that's what you're going to be doing, cutting grass and pulling up weeds.
0: Oh, wow.
2: Riding a lawnmower tractor.
0: Keeping the maintenance on the building.
2: You know where they're going. So keeping the maintenance on the building.
0: Wow.
2: And you know who's going to be smiling in your face? Those Indians, those Arabs, and those Nigerians. No disrespect to them, you know, because the government got them doing this. They allow this. But what we got to step in and say, hey, y'all cut the grass. Hey, let's run the centers.
0: Right.
2: They got to get up there and get that degree, man.
0: That's in our community. So we may not come out on the upside from this.
2: We ain't going to come out on that side. Did we come out with the grocery stores?
0: They turned somewhere where we used to get the groceries into a data center.
2: And they gonna, like I said, we ain't going to have no jobs. So that's all I got to say. You know who they're going to give them to? Peace out. God bless you guys.
0: All right, man. That's harsh. Hey, look, when we come back, Truth Nation, we got guests. Stay locked in right here on Tory Lowe.
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0: So I was shocked that they let an advocate get on the air, you know, because I was like, man, y'all, do y'all really want to know what's really going on out here in these streets? 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

0: the truth. Tory Lowe. Tory Lowe Show live from American Family Insurance Studio at the Avenue. The movement continues. The marathon continues right here on 101.7 The Truth. Thank you for joining me for the third hour of the Tory Lowe Show. And I got a young man in the studio. He made a post on social media that got my attention. And I wanted him to come in and talk about this. But this is what it said. This is what the post said. It said, all these stores trying to get away with illegal fee theft on debit cards at the ignorance of our community. None of our so-called representatives have stepped in to address the matter of piracy in our community. We got Key City in studio. How you doing, Key?
1: I'm doing pretty good, brother. Thanks for having me.
0: Now, you made this post because something happened to you.
1: Yeah, man. You know, sometimes you go to the convenience store, you're just trying to grab a couple of things. And fortunately, what I noticed in like Milwaukee County, when you go to like a gas station or convenience store, they try and tell you that you got to spend a certain amount. Otherwise, you got to pay a fee. And sometimes they just charge you a fee just for using a debit card just in general. So I've been actually doing that for actually quite a few years. I'm pretty sure a lot of people in Milwaukee have been doing the same thing unbeknownst to us that they can't do that. Mm-hmm. So I got curious. I used AI because now we got AI at our fingertips. So I asked and it said that they can't do that. So I told it to show me the documents that prohibits them from being able to do that. And it pulled it up. First of all, it's against the federal law for them to charge us to set a minimum on debit cards. Mm. So they can't tell you that you got to spend less than a certain amount of money.
0: They're supposed to just go ahead and make the transaction.
1: Yep, they just got to make the transaction. They could do that with a credit card, but they can't do it with a debit card. And then the other violation.
0: What about Apple Pay?
1: Apple Pay. So it depends. I don't have Apple. Mm-hmm. So it depends on what type of card.
0: That
1: I'm
0: works
1: pretty
0: like
1: sure.
0: It's just a debit
1: I'm pretty
0: card
1: sure that's just another debit card. So it like Cash App.
0: Yeah.
1: Your bank card, mm-hmm. any type of debit card, they can't put a surcharge or a fee on it or set a minimum.
0: I used to wonder every time I go to get some gas, right? It's like I gotta ask for my receipt.
1: Mm-hmm.
0: Like they instead of them giving me the receipt, I just made a purchase.
1: Mm-hmm.
0: They'll stand there and like you know they don't just grab the receipt and give it to you.
1: Yeah.
0: Why is that?
1: They trying to hide it, man. They know that they shouldn't be charging. They siphoning money out of the black community, and they trying their best to hide it. They don't want to give you the receipt. If you ask for the receipt, they disguise the charge on there. Sometimes they'll inflate the price to hide the charge or. They'll disguise the charge on there as a non-taxable grocery tax to make it look like that you bought something, even though it was a tax.
0: That's wild to me because I heard a lot of people complain about how many times, a lot of times, even with gas stations, at a lot of the convenience stores, they'll charge them for using a debit or a credit card,
1: yep.
0: an extra fee. They say that it costs them extra,
1: mm-hmm.
0: so they have to charge you extra.
1: Yep. So they like I mentioned before, with a credit card, they're allowed to charge a fee. They could pass that fee on to you if you use a credit card, but not a debit card.
0: Mm.
1: So that's the big difference is if you use a credit card, which nobody who's going into a gas station or a convenience store to use a credit card to buy a bag of chips.
0: Right.
1: Nobody.
0: what I'm saying is we're not thinking. We ain't in a rush. We just grabbing stuff and moving along.
1: Mm-hmm.
0: But if they taking 50 cents here and there or yeah. however much change they taking and they get 1,000 people coming through,
1: yep.
0: that starts to add up.
1: Yeah, it does. So imagine, I mean, you got 1,000 people that come through. I mean, I'm sure a gas station get an influx of people, about 1,000 people every 2 or 3 days. That's an extra 500. It's about $1,000 a week, extra 4,000 a month. 4,000 times 12, that's about 50,000 that they just siphoned out of the community.
0: Oh, wow.
1: in 1 year. And that's just one location. So I'm pretty sure a lot of these places, they got multiple locations. So that's one location. They got four locations. That's about 200,000.
0: Now, you said none of these so-called representatives have stepped up to address the matter of piracy in the community. Now, do they know this is going on, or
1: they have
0: do
1: to
0: you
1: know
0: feel
1: it's coming
0: like
1: on.
0: That they know, or do if, you, if they, have you sent them a letter and said, hey, this is what
1: yes,
0: I've experienced?
1: So I've
0: have
1: sent,
0: you contacted one of these
1: representatives? Yeah, so I've sent multiple letters to the DATCP, the Department of Agriculture and Trade. Mm-hmm. They're supposed to actually protect
0: right.
1: consumer trade. They said that because it's not a Wisconsin law, it's nothing that they can enforce.
0: What?
1: Yeah, so it's a federal law that they're breaking by charging a minimum. And then the actual charging of the 50 cent is not against the law, but it's against the merchant terms of service that they operate by.
0: So it's a loophole right there.
1: It's a loophole. So they try and get away with it by hiding the 50 cent on your receipt as a non-taxable grocery tax. So if you try to report it, it just looked like I bought 50 cent worth of some candy. And
0: ain't not one piece of candy right now. 50
1: yeah, ain't
0: cent.
1: none worth.
0: You can't
1: 50
0: even
1: cent.
0: Get a little Debbie snack cake for yeah, 50 cents.
1: Nothing. So when I first tried to complain about it, they didn't award me the money back because there wasn't enough evidence to show it. So what I found out
0: hold on, wait a minute. You went and complained and you was trying to get the money back.
1: I was trying to. I filed a complaint against the transaction, saying that they didn't charge me the proper amount, and then they asked for the receipt. But the receipt had the hidden tax as a non-grocery tax, so it just looked like I bought something else.
0: Mm.
1: So it had what I actually bought, then it said non-grocery tax under that for 50 cents. So it just looked like I bought two things on a receipt. So they was like, well, there's not enough evidence to support your claim. So
0: really?
1: Yeah. So what I found out is you got to take a picture of that little sign that they got on the window that say we charge 50 cents for credit or debit with under a certain amount, or even sometimes it don't even say under a certain amount. Sometimes it just say, like at Zaza's, they just charge you for using your card. You see what I'm saying? So I filed a complaint against Zaza's, and I got all my money back.
0: So even for the whole meal?
1: For the whole meal. I got a whole free meal straight from Zaza's.
0: What are we doing that we need to do? Well, because you got money back. You got a free, basically for them being corrupt.
1: Yeah.
0: You got your meal paid.
1: I got my meal paid for. So.
0: And how long did this whole thing take?
1: So it's going to take you about 10 days. So
0: okay.
1: Usually with a debit transaction, it take about 2 or 3 days for the transaction to settle. So you got to wait for the transaction to settle before you can actually file a complaint. Then you got to file a complaint. That usually take about another 3 or 4 days for them to get back
0: to you. Wow. So you go to a store. They hit you with the fee.
1: Mm-hmm.
0: You done bought $200 worth of something.
1: Yeah.
0: Hit you with the fee. Now they didn't put this little surcharge in there.
1: Mm-hmm.
0: Now you got to go through the process, and then you probably could end up getting the whole thing back.
1: You could probably get the whole thing back.
0: And you have gotten the whole thing back.
1: And I've gotten the whole thing back
0: three
1: times. So this is not a single instance situation. I've gotten it back three times for three different locations that violated me for making a purchase.
0: And not everybody knows this, though.
1: Yeah.
0: They just say whatever. Mm-hmm. You know, okay, it's only, 50 cents, only a dollar.
1: So. Yeah.
0: But really, it's breaking the law, a federal idea that they...
1: It is.
0: And they know this.
1: It is.
0: But they know not everybody, at least where they servicing, is going to do something about it.
1: Yeah.
0: So you're probably a unicorn, right?
1: Yeah. So there is
0: too many people that's doing this.
1: It's not. I'm trying to put the city on game right now. So there is another way that you could get back, and I'm looking into this right now. I'm talking to a legal team. if you got a track record, so if you you could go in like your bank statements or stuff like that, and you could prove that you've been to that location for extensive period of time. Like, say you go there every day. You buy your cigars there. You go there mm-hmm. every day. Every morning you stand on the bus stop, you buy a bag of chips, and they charge you a surcharge. That adds up over the years.
0: Right.
1: So I found out for my surcharges for the gas station that I go to, that added up to about $2,000 over the
0: that
1: past.
0: That you didn't spend with them.
1: That I spent, that they siphoned out of my pocket. over the past 4 years. Legally, I could go back and I could take them to court for that. I could take them to small claims court for that.
0: And get that $4,000 back.
1: And get that $2,000. It's $2,000
0: okay,
1: over the past 4 years. Back. Yeah. So that's what I'm talking with my legal team right now.
0: Oh, wow. That.
1: Yeah.
0: Well, let me know when you pull all this off, because you are the example of what you're talking about, because you've already went through the process.
1: Correct.
0: And got some money back.
1: Yes.
0: From what they're doing.
1: Yes.
0: Hey, Truth Nation, I'm trying to, and we ain't even thinking about, we in a pothole crisis.
1: Mm-hmm.
0: You know, we getting, the car hitting the pothole on the way to the convenience store.
1: Yes, sir.
0: So now, once you hit the pothole, now you get to the convenience store, they ciphering money from you.
1: Yep.
0: Wow.
1: Yep. So we just getting hit from every angle. You know, the city don't care. As long as the business is paying their taxes, they getting their cut. And we just left. We just had left with the remnants, you know.
0: Anita says the average card pass-through fee is 3.5%. Businesses can decide to pass through the fee or raise their prices to cover the fee with you used a card or cash.
1: Not a debit card. It's on, you could go to any website. I pull it up right now. It's actually the terms of service on the on Visa website, MasterCard website.
0: Mm-hmm.
1: It forbids them from adding any kind of fees to a debit. Now, for a credit card, they could pass those fees on.
0: Mm. She said, okay, yeah, it was a little typo toward the end, but we kind of understood what you were saying, Anita. Also, Not Really a City Girl says, I've been telling many store owners that for the longest time, I remember looking this information up years ago and calling them out. This is why I don't shop with them if I can avoid it.
1: Yeah. Yeah, not shopping with them, that only do so much. That's like just you. There's still other people that's still going there. They're still being violated. So as a community, we need to actually address the issue instead of just trying to put a Band-Aid over it. I think not shopping with them is just putting a Band-Aid on it.
0: Mm-hmm.
1: Actually addressing the issue and making the people aware that they're being violated is the actual solution. And then, like I was talking to Vaughn, I was saying we need to do a community strike at these places.
0: Mm-hmm.
1: You know, all of we, one day we all come together, it's 100 of us, we all go in there and get a free meal.
0: Mm.
1: I mean, what is it? You got to hit their pockets.
0: Just grab something to eat.
1: And no, you pay for it, but they gonna surcharge you.
0: Okay.
1: And we all just file that complaint at the end of the day. You see, and that's 100 people. We all spend $20. That's $2,000 that just hit their pocket. How many times we got to hit your pocket and get free meals until you decide to stop charging our community surcharges?
0: Okay, so just going there.
1: We ain't doing nothing. We ain't doing nothing illegal.
0: That's a lot right there. That's a lot to take in, because, like I said, you have already, like I said earlier, been through the process, got the money back.
1: Yes, sir.
0: In 10 days.
1: Yes, sir.
0: All right, community. Hey, look, they taking extra money. I noticed that many times when they say certain things that they charge in the fee, because I remember some saying that if you pay with a credit card, they got to charge you an extra fee.
1: Mm-hmm.
0: I said, well, forget that. I'm going somewhere else, because I ain't never heard of that.
1: Yeah. Yeah.
0: So I drove somewhere else. They was trying to say that to me.
1: And they try and tell you that your debit card is a credit card. They'll tell you anything just to get that fee up out of you, because they, at the end of the day, you don't walk to the store. You don't drove to the store. You invested at that point. I'm here. I'm invested.
0: Deacon says it's a business agreement that they made with the banks.
1: Yeah, so when it's the merchant terms of service says that they cannot put any fees on a debit. It's on Visa's card. I'm gonna pull it up right now.
0: Also, Jasmine says the gas station on Titonia and Green Tree tacked on an extra dollar, not thinking I would catch it.
1: Mm. That's crazy.
0: Mm. Well, when we come back, we got Key City in studio. I guess he's letting everybody know that there is something going on with these transactions that you can get your money back. We're going to continue to talk about this. Truth Nation, stay locked in right here on Tory Lowe.
1: Yes, sir.
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0: Tory Lowe show. We in studio with Key City. He's saying that their charges from these convenience stores, the surcharges, are not even legal. He also challenged his surcharges and got his money back. But this is something that we got to talk about, because every day we go into these stores, we make purchases, and we don't even look for it sometimes. We just get the receipt and get out of there.
1: Yep.
0: And they didn't took 50 cent or they took
1: a dollar
0: from you, but it all adds up.
1: Mm-hmm.
0: After probably 1 week of this, you probably got a good $10,000, depending on the traffic.
1: Sometimes I might go to the gas station twice in a day. That's $1 a day.
0: Right. But, you know, sometimes these gas stations get a bunch of people just coming in, in and out, depending on location. It can add up.
1: Definitely. They just siphoning money out of the
0: community. Said that you found out that you spent at least $2,000 at the store that you were complaining about total.
1: That's just one store. That's one store.
0: Wow. What do you say to the community right now when they listening to this? Because, you know, they about to go into a convenience store because we ain't got no grocery store.
1: Yeah.
0: So they about to walk into a convenience store to grab something to eat or grab something to drink.
1: Get some free stuff.
0: Mm.
1: That's what I got to say. Legally, get some free stuff. Take a picture of that sign and say 50 cent surcharge at the window.
0: Mm-hmm.
1: Ask for a receipt.
0: Now, is that mandatory to have that sign at the window?
1: You got to have that sign that's at the window, because that's the red herring. That's the proof in the pudding that they charge you 50 cents to use your debit card. And you need that, because it's not going to be on the receipt as a fee. It's going to be hidden. It's going to be hidden either in the total or it's going to be listed as a non-grocery tax.
0: Now, you sent me like a... two photos of the process of how it's supposed to work. And I don't know if this is...
1: So this from Visa. This is Visa's website directly.
0: Visa's website.
1: Yeah, and it is laying out how the merchant is supposed to conduct the transaction.
0: Now, is this the one, can I...
1: So,
0: assess a surcharge.
1: Yep. So right there at the top, it says, can I assess a surcharge on a debit card transaction for which the cardholder is using a debit? Can I assess a surcharge on a debit transaction for which the cardholder using a debit card chooses credit on the point of sale terminal? So regardless if you use the debit and you click credit or you click debit, they still can't charge you. The answer is no. So right underneath
0: it says no.
1: The ability to surcharge
0: only applies to purchase which purchases made with credit card only under certain conditions.
1: Yep. So even under certain conditions, they could charge credit card fees.
0: Mm.
1: So,
0: but they just doing it.
1: They do it anyway.
0: It's a loophole.
1: Because ain't nobody looking to make sure that they're not doing it. That's our job. It's our job to make sure that people aren't frauding us. And when we just let people, foreigners, come into our community and then we just let them defraud us, then that's what we get. We get stuck with a problem and everybody complaining about it. And the city's not going to address the issue. So what you have to do is address the issue yourself by contacting your car provider. So if you got Cash App, or if you got a bank card, or if you go through Apple, you just go to the transaction. Once it settles, you file a dispute. You tell them how much the total was supposed to be. You upload the receipt. You upload the picture of the sign. And then in about 3 or 4 days, you'll have your resolution. And 9 times out of 10, you'll have a full refund.
0: Mm. Now, not really. A city girl says, first off, these convenience stores, corner stores, and gas stations charge too much for their goods. I hate that our community have to deal with price gouging.
1: Yep, definitely dealing with price gouging.
0: And the gas is always higher in poor communities.
1: It is. It's always, They just trying to take advantage of us, and they know they could do it. And it's always a specific group of people that's doing it. I'm not going to address the group of people, but we all know what group of people is doing that to our community.
0: The gas station people.
1: The gas station people.
0: Hey, well, look, I'm going to tell y'all this. We can only throw out the information if you want to fight back. How can they contact you and get organized?
1: So, like I was saying earlier, we need to do a community strike. So if you're interested in doing a community strike with us, go ahead and follow me on Facebook. Key City, like Milwaukee, KEECITY, space Master of Arts, one word. Key City, like Milwaukee, KEECITY, space Master of Arts. And follow me, and we're gonna organize a community strike against these locations. We're gonna make a purchase, and then we're all gonna file a dispute on that purchase for the fraudulent purchase that they imposed on us. And we're gonna get our money back, and then they're going to suffer the charge, just like they've suffer the loss, just like they've been trying to make us suffer the loss for the past X amount of years.
0: And all I got to do is pull up and buy Arizona.
1: That's all you got to do is pull up and buy something under $5. You ain't even got to spend a lot of money. All you got to do is spend under $5. Free Arizona.
0: And they going to take the hit.
1: So
0: when they get the when the $2,000 come back, where do we get the dollar back?
1: So the $2,000 is you entitled. First, you entitled to any future payments that you make that are fraudulent, you get those back. But if you got a report, your financial report that shows all of your purchases for the past X amount of years, those of you who could keep up with y'all bank statements, I know some of y'all jump from bank account to bank account. You ain't got a report from last year. This don't apply to you. But for the people that got financial reports that cover the span of the past 3 or 4 years, you can file a suit against the establishment for damages if it's over $1,000 in small claims
0: court. And so if you look and seeing that you spent over $1,000 at this place, due to this one transaction, they got to pay you everything back.
1: Yes.
0: Oh, wow. So you don't have to have a receipt for everything.
1: No.
0: You just got to have this one situation.
1: From what I understand, the judge is going to understand in good faith that you've been there every day that you said you've been there. And just because they violated you, they're going to have to pay the penalty for violating.
0: Oh, wow. Yeah. Well, I'm going to have to look through my account and see which one of these corner stores I'd have spent the most money at to go get.
1: Yes, sir.
0: Go get my illegal transaction.
1: Yes, sir.
0: Hey, I need that money back.
1: Yes, sir.
0: Well, Key, I appreciate you, Key City. Thank you for coming through. Thank you for putting us on game now. Because I always used to wonder why I had to ask for my receipt sometimes. I'm like, why you ain't giving me my receipt? You ain't giving me my receipt? Why I got to ask you for my receipt?
1: Yeah. And most of us don't even want a receipt. We think that a receipt.
0: Right.
1: What I need a receipt for?
0: Hey, you want your debt? Because they'll say, you want your receipt? Oh, no, I'm good.
1: Yeah. Now you see why you need it. Now you know why you need that receipt. That little piece of paper you think you don't need, you need it. That's for your protection.
0: All right. Well, look. I guess we got James on the line. We can get James on the other side. Hey, look, we're going to run the break. When we come back, we'll have more conversation, Truth Nation. Stay locked in.
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5: 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I'm Nizir Spencer. A rough ending for the night as the Brewers lose it all in the ninth inning against the Padres. The final score was 3-1 after being up 1-0.
6: 0-1. Fly ball right center. Back Frelick. Warning track. Leaping. It's gone. Gavin Sheets on a slider on the outer part of the strike zone. It's a three-run home run, and the Padres have a 3-1 lead.
5: On the bright side, Jacob Mizorowski went 7 innings, 0 runs, and 10 strikeouts with multiple 103-mile-per-hour fastballs, but still no win for the crew. They'll finish the series against the Padres today at American Family Field. 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I'm Nizir Spencer, and this is the True Sports Update on 101.7 The Truth.
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0: 101, 7 the Truth, Tory Lowe, Tory Lowe Show. We got Key City in studio. We talking about these convenience store illegal charges. We got James. James called in. He wanted to make a comment. How you doing, James?
1: I'm all right, brother. How y'all doing today?
0: Bless his brother.
2: Doing pretty good.
1: All right. No, I just wanted to say something about, you know, I was hearing about these convenience stores. It's just not them convenience stores doing these things. So I was at I went to go get me something to eat the other day for lunch from this Chubby's cheese steak. And I was going to leave the lady a tip on there. And she was like, oh, don't fill that out on there. And I was asking why. She said, we never get those.
0: What?
2: Yeah.
1: Yes. Yeah. So people make me pay more for their meals than what they think. You know what I'm saying? So.
0: Oh, you talking about on the kiosk. You talking about on that kiosk when they say tip, leave a tip.
1: No, not on that. Because, you know, when you get your receipt and you fill out how much you want to tip somebody.
2: Yeah. On the where you swipe. On the terminal.
1: They never get that money.
2: On the terminal.
0: Oh, wow.
1: Yeah. They said they never get it.
0: So where the money go?
2: They keep it.
0: Back to the company.
1: I guess you may be paying more for your meal than what you think.
0: So So instead of paying $10 for the sandwich, you didn't actually pay $14 because you left a $4 tip thinking it's going to the employee.
1: Man, and exactly.
0: Wow.
1: That's what tripped me out. I just turned it on. I caught the tail end of what y'all were talking about with these cards and everything, man. So I was just tripping me out. This just happened last week, man. Yeah. So I'm like, I wonder how many places I went to and threw the tip out there and ain't nobody getting them.
0: Yeah. Well, that's why I only tip bartenders and people, waitresses that serve me, because they take cash.
2: Yeah, I've never tipped a establishment, food establishment where there's just like a JJ's or like a Judy's Red Hot. I've never left a tip.
0: Yeah, I mean, I'll say this: I never understood the kiosk tip.
2: Yeah.
0: Where you go to the store, you finna buy some a soda, and they, you want a tip?
2: Yeah, that's they just trying to squeeze.
0: What's going on?
2: They trying to squeeze, man.
0: Like, I just bought the soda was $2. It was 1 liter for
2: $2. Listen, man, that's,
0: you, could, you fact, want a tip?
2: The fact that you could
0: no,
2: get
0: I'm
2: a-
0: I'm not doing that.
2: You could still get an Arizona for $1 and a can soda, a little, that's the fraction of the size, costs $1. It got the same water made the soda that made the Arizona. The soda, the Arizona is twice the size of the Sprite. Yet the Sprite costs the same price as the Arizona, if not more. Sometimes I don't know.
0: But the Arizona is $1, right?
2: Yeah, the Arizona $1, but you get a can Sprite.
0: A half a can of
2: Arizona costs
0: two
2: the same.
0: Sips.
2: Costs the same price.
0: Like, all I'm saying
2: I don't
0: is
2: understand
0: price gouging in the hood is just, we don't complain about it. We talk about it, but we don't go and do what you just did, which is file with the trade commission and do that whole process to get the money back.
2: Yeah.
0: I you the first person I heard that ever did that.
2: Yeah. I get it from my mom. She was a real advocate. She done served the community and did a lot of stuff for the community. So I think I get it from her. You know, when I feel like something ain't right, then I'm going to address it. I'm not the one to keep my mouth closed about nothing.
0: Mo the Elephant in the chat says, don't forget about the Walmart donation when you checking out. They said, do you want to give an extra $2?
2: You know what I heard about these corporation donations? That half that money don't even make it to the cause.
0: What? Because a lot of the money goes to the promotion.
2: Yeah, the promotion of the cause. So many people got their hands in these pots. It's all disguised. Everything is a scam. Everything commercial, every business, every operation is a scam, because the scam starts off with them selling you something. That business is business. But if we're talking about the actual root of the business, you got somebody that's taking something that costs at one price and they trying to upsell it to you at another price in order to benefit themselves.
0: Well, Sauce General in the chat says, a box of cereal in the hood gonna run you $20.
2: Yeah. Sound about right if you go to a convenience
0: store. Taxing.
2: It
0: just seems like everywhere you go, they just trying to get that little, to squeeze you.
2: They is.
0: And you can't get no relief.
2: Yeah, and I'm pretty sure a lot of times they don't even get some of this stuff at these convenience stores wholesale. They just go to like a Sam's Club or something and buy it in bulk, and then they just resell
0: it. And bust it down to you.
2: Bust it down to you, yeah.
0: Wow. Like I said, now I'm going to start paying attention to my receipt. And I might save them up till I can get like a nice little chunk.
2: Yeah.
0: I don't want to go in there over $2 now.
2: Yeah, man.
0: I'm going to try to wait.
2: I was debating.
0: To pile up a couple hundred.
2: I was debating if
0: I was going. And try to go get it back.
2: If I was going to share this information, I was like, man, I could eat at Zaza's for free and all these places for free for the rest of the year if I keep this to myself.
0: I look at We got Lisa on the lines. How you doing,
3: Queen? Hi, guys.
2: How you doing?
3: Hi. Hey, you know what? Years ago when I was working, I thought it was Cubs Foods, or it could have been Target. And I asked the question, why are we being charged more in the city than the suburbs and stuff like that? And they said because of security. They had to pay for security. Now, I don't know about the convenience store.
0: So they taxing you extra fee?
3: More insurance.
0: Oh, wow.
3: They told me they had to pay more insurance. More insurance. That's what she told me. We have to pay more insurance here. I was working at the, Capitol. It used to be Capitol Court, but now, and then it went to Midtown.
2: Yeah.
3: That thing. So. Yeah.
2: So they, businesses, they try to pass on as many of their costs on to the consumer as possible. Most of that is within legal, but some of the stuff is not. So I'm not 100% sure on what all can be passed on to the consumer, but I know for a fact that the fees on the debit card can't. So anything that's fee-related, when you're processing a payment, that can't be done to a debit. But if they decide, as a business, they can set their own prices. So if they want to sell, if Arizona's is a dollar next door, and the business says we want to sell our Arizonas for
0: $125.
2: For $125, they could do that. It's their business to set. Just like if you go to like a Chubby Cheese to get a sub, and then you buy a soda out of the refrigerator, like a Mountain Dew, a bottle Mountain Dew. You know they give you the option if you want the fountain drink,
0: right,
2: or if you want the bottle. You get a bottle drink, they're charging you $3-4 for that bottle drink.
0: Right.
2: When you could go to the gas, you could just walk out of there and go to the gas station and get one for two.
0: Mm.
2: You see, the business could charge whatever they want. You as the consumer have to decide if I want to pay that cost or not. What they can't do is give you a certain cost and then inflate that cost because you want to pay a certain way.
0: Mm. Well, it's a lot of gouging going on.
2: Yeah.
0: PH76, it says, crooks. No tip. We got one more call. We'll take a call before we... Who do we got on the lines, Andrew? Who? We got Thomas on the lines.
2: How you doing, Thomas?
0: Brother Thomas.
4: All right.
0: How you doing?
4: I got a quick question. All right. Real quick. What about the people that got the debit cards and they're going to these restaurants and buy hot food and then they're charging $2 to $3 besides the Quest card?
2: Can you say that?
4: I wonder.
2: Can you say that one more time for me?
4: Some people, when I go into the restaurant, people have Quest cards,
2: mm-hmm,
4: and you can buy hot food with Quest cards. If you go in there and buy a perch dinner or some nachos, they all,
0: don't charge.
4: Get this money. Yeah, but they'll ask for a couple dollars in cash with the Quest card.
0: What?
4: Yeah.
0: That sounds like a scam.
2: Yeah, that sounds like fraudulent activity. I mean, all these convenience stores, they're
0: wow,
2: they're doing fraud, but sometimes they're doing it at the behest of the community. I'm sure there's a lot of people in the community that use their Quest card to go get some hot food real quick, even though they're not supposed to be doing that. They're doing it anyway. And the store clerk ain't supposed to accept it, but he accepted anyway. But nobody's complaining about that, except
0: because they think they're getting a deal.
2: Yeah, they think they're getting a deal.
0: They got a bag of walking nachos,
2: mm-hmm,
0: and paid with the EBT.
2: And they paid with the EBT.
0: And then they say, slide me $2 extra.
2: Yeah. So ain't nobody, it's that type of situation is almost, it's a win-win. It's a win for the customer, and it's a win for the business.
0: Because they both think they're getting away with something.
2: They both think they're getting away with something.
0: Oh, wow. Well, Key City, I appreciate you for coming on the show today.
2: Anytime,
0: bro. It was powerful, and the information was powerful.
2: Yes, sir.
0: Well, keep me up to brisk on this when we start to do this protest in the location so we can let everybody know.
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0: 97 The Truth. If you ain't know, she got a bankroll. Tory Lowe Show. Andrew, we at the recap. We got to recap the show.
1: Talk about a jam-packed show, Tory.
0: It was a lot going on.
1: Man, there's a lot going on today. So let's start off at the top. We have a very important date that was released. It is May 22nd. It's the last day of this iteration, at least of the Tory Lowe Show. Right.
0: Hey, look, it was puff. I'm talking competing against other radio stations across the state, across, you know, the country, you know, being able to be in these conversations with the community, going to the White House, you know, moving in circles to try to make a point on the behalf of my people. That was powerful.
1: Yeah, now I have the unenviable job of trying to find 5.5 years of stuff to condense into one radio show.
0: Hey, you know what? I'll say this. The amazing part is we just get started.
1: Oh, yeah, we were hitting our peak.
0: Yeah, you know, so, and I think that the next 10 years for me is beautiful and it's amazing because, you know, for 17 years, I've dealt with the community hands-on, and I think that now I'm going to transition into doing more for the community and have more help and have more assistance.
1: Which I love to see.
0: Yeah.
1: Right. All right, we also talked about, speaking of help and assistance, we might need to help and assist the people who are going to start fighting these data centers, Tory, because they're building another one in a Walmart center.
0: Yeah, that's what I'm saying. I mean, they took the groceries out and put the robots in. Beep, beep, beep, beep, beep, beep. Hey. And then a caller called in and said, the community may not benefit much from the data center being in the neighborhood.
1: I think everybody is pointing the finger to know that is the truth, that it will not happen. I did not see, we had Kristen Bride come in and talk about data centers a couple weeks ago. We've talked ad nauseum about data centers. I don't see a world where this is going to help the community, Tory.
0: Oh, wow. They don't even think we're even going to be able to get the jobs.
1: Can't get the jobs. They shut down Sora. Who is this helping, Tory?
0: Oh, my God. It's not helping nobody.
1: Not helping a single person. Nazir Spencer showed up to talk about the two big things dropping tonight. Which are you more impressed by? Drake's Iceman or the Green Bay Packers
0: schedule?
1: Come
0: on now. I want the schedule. I want the Green Bay Packers schedule. That's the only thing that I'm excited for tonight. I don't know if I'm excited for a Drake project. I like new music. And since I heard the leak that he's trying to address LeBron and Kendrick, no, it's over with. You know, no, you bowed out. You started a lawsuit. I don't want to hear none of that.
1: No, I'm not trying to hear any of that.
0: I'm not trying to hear none of that. I'm just trying to... I thought it was going to be him moving forward, going back to making music. If this album has anything like the leak or whatever that was, I'm not interested.
1: Here's the thing. I'm a big Kendrick Lamar fan, Tory. I've told you that my entire time knowing you. I'm not a Drake guy, but because of this show, because we have a pop culture report to do tomorrow, I am staying up. I'm going to listen to the album, and I'll have a review for you tomorrow.
0: I'm going to listen to the album. I'm a thumb through it.
1: Thumb through it?
0: Yeah, I'm at the point where I listen to the first 20 seconds.
1: Jay-Z had a quote a bunch of years ago about, you can't judge an album off one listen. I'm going to do it off one listen, Tory. I'm judging the album off one listen. All right. Finally, here's a take for you. Most beautiful woman in the world, I think it's Lupita. I think Christopher Nolan got it right. A lot of people were not happy that a black woman is playing the Helena Troy in the new Odyssey movie.
0: Well, like I said, the blacker the berry, the sweeter the juice. I say the darker the flesh, the deeper the roots. Do I need to continue?
1: I love it. Let's talk youth football. I had a bunch of coaches come in, Tory, talking youth football with you. Hey, I'm excited helping the community.
0: I get excited when I talk about youth football because I was a youth football player.
1: Yeah.
0: And I was excited. It's just an amazing time in a young man's life when they're discovering who they are and what they possibly can be, growing their skills. It's just a powerful time for a lot of young people when it comes to youth sports. And I believe the community should be more excited about all of these families and probably hundreds of youth coming together for a great event and support it and make sure that these events and these organizations can thrive.
1: In all your copious spare time, you ever thought about coaching youth football?
0: Yeah, I'm telling you. Like, after probably after my 50th birthday, after that, I'm looking for, I'm going to be a coach.
1: Oh, boy. I'm so excited for this.
0: Yeah. I mean, I said this. I dedicated a lot of my time to the community. But the last part, you know, maybe after 50, I probably would have got 30 probably good years left. You know, maybe 30, depending on my diet. You know what I mean? If I keep putting the fork down, I may can live for a while, but I want to dedicate my life to the young people after that.
1: Well, if you need an offense coordinator, I'm here for you.
0: That's what's up. Because it's definitely going to be some offense need coordinate. Because I already know what's going to happen. You seen I had the coaches in here. And then now I got to just put on the jersey. It's going to be Coach T-Lo. Well, look, I appreciate everybody for joining the show today out there in Radio Land. Salute to everybody in the chat, another powerful chat. I appreciate you for adding to the topics today. Salute to everybody that called in, hit me on the talk to text. Hey, look, the 22nd will be the last Tory Lowe show, but it won't be the last thing that I'm doing in broadcasting. We're moving into something else, so don't worry about none of that. You know, we're going to be all right. We're going to just go into another space. But the community, the mission stays the same. Time to regroup, rethink, and reshape the black man, woman, and child. Also, it's time to repair the village, so I'm going to need all hands on deck. Look, keep your head on a swivel. Green don't always mean go. And look both ways before you cross the streets. I love you. Dr. Ken Harris, I'm next.
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0: all in the same family. We're the only idiots that fight because we want our voice to only be on one side. Like, does that even make any sense? And when the side loses, you lose everything. They, on the other hand, have a voice no matter what, because somebody that looks like them is always in control.
1: Frank, candid, and straight to the point.
2: Well, it's just a skewed system.
0: Of course it is.
2: It's a lot of judgment.
0: But answer my question, though.

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0: Now, he's the mayor of the city of Milwaukee. He's a young man. Give him a chance. I only complain about things that I care about. What I want you to do is pretend like I'm in St. Louis. And all I'm asking the mayor and the Common Council president and the Common Council, show me.
1: Now, live from the American Family Insurance Studio at the Avenue.

0: You're listening to Truth in the Afternoon. I'm your host, Dr. Ken Harris. 833-212-1017 is the number. If you have anything that you would like to say from any prior show that you've heard me say, and of course, I know that you've been listening and you might have heard something from 2 or 3 weeks ago or 2 or 3 days ago or 2 or 3 hours ago. Well, if you want to say something, you can give me a call. Or if you want to hit the talk and text line, that is the number, 833-212-1017 is the number. 3 minutes after the hour, it is a nice, cool day. It's a nice, wonderful, reflective day. It's Tuesday. Last week when I was on Tuesday, it felt like Friday. So it was kind of a little weird. And I've been working at really staying in the moment of the day. But, you know, life changes. Things change all over the world. Things start to materialize and things start to show up in a way that we don't necessarily accept or realize is actually happening. And so we've got a lot of those things happening, and we're going to be talking about that. We've got a guest from the Milwaukee County Office of Equity that's going to be talking about some things that are coming up in the coming days. But I wanted to dive in, and I'll do that in the 5 o'clock hour. I'm going to dive into this topic after my guests and after my top five at five and really look at something that is an opportunity and boon for our community and is causing absolutely havoc in our community. And that is people's favorite topic, cannabis, marijuana, weed. Because right now in America, cannabis is both a business, but I believe in our community, it's a burden. And if we're going to be honest, for the black community, it's been both at the same time. On one hand, we've watched marijuana go from illegal to decriminalized to legalized to corporatized. Billions of dollars in dispensaries. We don't have any here in Wisconsin. Investors make money. States collect ridiculous taxes. And the only people that can smoke it are people that are middle class and upper class who can afford it because the taxes are so steep. The same communities that were criminalized and locked up for cannabis are now the same communities, some of them, mostly suburban, that are benefiting from cannabis. Now, the weird part is black Americans, us, use marijuana at roughly the same rate as white Americans. Historically, and even now, black people are about 3.6 times more likely to be arrested for that same marijuana possession. That's from the ACLU. And it gets worse. 3 years ago, 2023, according to lastprisonerproject.org, black Americans made up 41% of marijuana possession arrests, and we're only 14% of the population. Now, I don't know how you average that out. I don't know. It's not a coincidence. It's kind of like policy meeting practice. And in Wisconsin, black people in this state have been found to be over 4 times more likely to be arrested for marijuana possession than a white person. Think about that. Same behavior, different outcome. But here's the contradiction. We went from locking up people for weed to selling weed legally. But we still disproportionately arrest black people for weed. That's not a reform. That's rebranding. Some people will appreciate that. But let's not let ourselves off the hook either, because there's another side of this conversation. Cannabis today is stronger than it's ever been. More accessible than it's ever been, because nobody really cares about it, because it's more normalized than it's ever been. Which means the impact, good or bad, is then amplified. Now, let's get real. For some people, cannabis is relaxation. get the chill. For some people, it's medication, so you'll feel better. And for some people, it's just escape. The problem I have is that in too many cases, it becomes dependency, and we describe it as culture. We got young people, they're smoking earlier. We have increased normalization in spaces that used to demand discipline. So you get people going to school to smoke weed. They go to work. They smell like weed. Yes, even in professional environments. And when overuse shows up, it don't always look like addiction. You got lack of focus, delayed ambition, don't want to do anything, lay around, do nothing, emotional stagnation. You got comfort, but people are pretty mediocre. And it may not be for everyone, but it is for enough people to make a difference. And so now you combine that with the inequities that are in place, and you have a system where Black communities are over-policed for weed. Still face disproportionate arrests. And we're still underrepresented on the business side of the cannabis industry. So we're carrying the cost, and we get none of the benefit. But it's not really about cannabis. It's about agency. We have to decide, are we going to be consumers or owners? Are we going to participate or make the policy? Are we going to be impacted? Are we going to let weed overpower us? I believe legalization opened a door. But if you're going to walk through the door, you need to use some strategy. Four things I think we need to know as Black people. Education, and that's about health and usage of cannabis. We need awareness of the long-term cognitive impact. You're going to slow down, especially for youth. You're going to become lackadaisical. Then there's economic participation, ownership, licensing, investment that we don't have access to. But then there's policy, because laws still shape outcome. And in places where people are getting arrested, we've got neighboring states like Illinois where people go to smoke. Because here it is. Cannabis didn't suddenly become safe, because it's not. It's just profitable. Sort of like liquor. And when something becomes profitable in America, somebody is going to win, and they're going to win big. The question I have is, will we? Now, I'm not here to demonize cannabis, weed, and I'm not here to support it either. I'm here to challenge how we're going to engage with it. I don't smoke weed. Use it, don't use it. I don't drink hard liquor like that. Drink it, don't drink it. Weed, liquor, support it, don't support it. Just don't be passive about it. History in America has already shown us what happens when we don't pay attention. We got potholes all over the city. We got rundown schools. We got buildings we need to rebuild. We got neighborhoods that need overhauling. Because of cannabis, we're going to go from being over-policed to being overlooked to being outpaced. Because the issue is not cannabis. The issue is control. So whatever topic you want to put in it, weed, liquor, grocery stores, the issue is control. Who has it? Who doesn't? Who understands it? Because in every era, in every system, in every market, if you don't define your relationship with it, it'll define your outcome. How do you put that simply? We can't afford to be high on access, but low on awareness.
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0: You're listening to Truth in the Afternoon. I'm your host, Dr. Ken Harris. We got some guests coming up. We'll get to those in a bit. Let me hit the talking text line, see what you all have been talking about. I was listening to Tory Lowe earlier on a YouTube chat. Hey, Kwanda, what's going on? Let me take attendance. Let me see who's going to hang in here to talk to the Milwaukee County Office of Equity. Kwanda's here. Dr. Ken, say his name. That's right. I'm checking in. Thank you. I appreciate it. Sincere, Ronnie Ray Real. What's up, Willie? Good afternoon. Hey, you didn't say good afternoon to me, Willie. See, you said afternoon, Truth Nation. You're supposed to say afternoon, Dr. Ken, and good afternoon, Truth Nation. See, I'm it's the only place I can use ego and vanity, and then y'all just say hello to everybody except me. I'm going to just go cry. Hey, what's up, Curly Q? How you doing? Mao. Sincere says, thanks, babe. Did you call Kwanda babe? Uh-oh. You're going to get yourself in trouble. You're going to get booted out of here. And you're supposed to speak to me first. Now, well, I guess you could speak to Kwanda first. Okay. All right. She's the hall monitor, so you know, you got to hang in there. Reginald, say, pay attention, says Dr. Ken, or prepare to pay a higher price in other areas of your life. Well, in my open, we were talking, if you were here before the break, we were talking about weed, how the business is starting. But do people actually understand and know the negative parts and the negative things that go along with cannabis? And so many times we want to jump in and want to make money. See, here's the problem that's gone in other states. It has not made a significant impact on the economy of most states. Illinois only brings in $18 million. What you going to do with that? You can do it with $18 million. Not a lot. The taxes are too high. So because the taxes are too high, you end up only having middle class and upper class people smoke weed. And what do poor people do when they buy weed? They're going to buy it from the cheapest person, which is what? The street dealer. So you end up with a bigger underground marijuana selling system than you had before. It just makes no sense. Just makes no sense. Makes no sense. 833-212-1017 is the number. We'll be covering that in depth after our top five at five. And so right now I have in studio Mr. Ray Banks. He's a senior program manager for the Milwaukee County Office of Equity. I want to ask, first of all, thanks for being here.
1: Yeah, no problem. Appreciate also, it's Rick. Ray's my cousin.
0: Did
1: in the
0: I
1: police
0: say
1: department.
0: Rick?
1: No, you said Ray. That's not my cousin.
0: Are you serious?
1: Same last name.
0: Wow. Ray Banks is a good friend of mine.
1: Oh, yeah?
0: Yeah.
1: Oh, yeah.
0: Like, very good. We work together.
1: Nice.
0: My bad.
1: No, y'all good.
0: Rick, Ray, yes. John. No, I'm just kidding. So Rick Banks, he's the senior program manager for Milwaukee County Office. So what exactly is, I guess, in your message and in your office, what does equity actually mean?
1: Equity is the just and fair inclusion of all people. And so when we talk about achieving equity in the Office of Equity, we're talking about breaking down barriers. We're talking about increasing access to services
0: to
1: and
0: what?
1: Things like that. To all services. So when we talk about being able to access transit in order to get to work. How can we remove barriers for folks to be able to get to the jobs that are in communities that are far away? We talk about language access. How can we make sure that anybody that comes to somewhere like the courthouse is able to receive services in languages that they are able to properly understand and receive according to their own abilities? How can we make sure that there's no discrimination in the county workplace and any service delivery that the county operates? We want to make sure that everything is, you know, fair and equal and just across
0: the board. So I get to complain to y'all.
1: Go for it.
0: When stuff in the county don't work. Now, you say go for it, but then I get referred to another or back to the same place. And so a lot of people hear equity, but they don't experience it. And you,
1: absolutely.
0: So your office is the place where you go in and you look at what the issue is and how to break that down so that more people can get the service they need get to where they need to be?
1: Yeah, that's part of it. So we're looking at like what are the policies that are in place in different departments?
0: Okay.
1: What are like as they're preparing to put together major projects and their budgets, how are they conducting community engagement and interfacing and getting knowledge and data from community to make sure that as they make these decisions, they're data informed and making sure that they're accounting for voices in communities that might not be at the forefront of their thought as they're putting it together. So that's kind of the role that we come and play in.
0: And so do you get that before the county executive does it, or, you know, because I mean, sometimes it's afterwards, but then do you get it like the county executive says, I'm going to do such and such. Right? Do they give it to you all first and say,
1: It's a mix, admittedly. It's there. Yeah.
0: Okay.
1: You'd be surprised. Sometimes we learn stuff just like everybody else. And we wish we'd have been able to talk about that with somebody. And then other times, you know, they bring it to us, like, we're thinking about doing this, and we're able to give our input and say, hey, maybe you should do this instead or consider this community and the impact that it would have, that kind of stuff.
0: So you've been at the county executive, you know, state of the county, and all of a sudden you go, huh? I gotta do what?
1: Yeah. I mean, the good stuff about that is like we tend to know major stuff, but yeah, you know, stuff pops up. So,
0: and so you all announced last year that you got a grant from Bloomberg Financial.
1: Not Bloomberg. Oh, it's kind of connected to Bloomberg. But it's like they're an intermediator, but yeah. Okay.
0: So what is all that?
1: So we applied for and received a $100,000 grant last year to join something called the City Start Initiative. Mm-hmm. And that is a project by the Cities for Financial Empowerment Fund, which is a national organization that works across municipalities and counties to come up with strategies to close the racial wealth gap. And so we're a part of a cohort of six cities. We're actually the only county in the cohort.
0: Okay.
1: And so we've been working for the last year to do research, community engagement, stakeholder engagement, interviews, all kinds of stuff to really figure out what is the lay of the land for specifically Black wealth. The project is specifically about closing the racial wealth gap for Black Milwaukeeans.
0: But don't you represent the whole county?
1: We do, of course. And so the approach is something called targeted universalism. And that's where if we want to be able to really rise all boats, as they say, you have to target the populations that have had the most direct impact with an issue, for example. Mm-hmm. And so, like, the example I use is, like, if there is, actually, that's a bad example, but I'm trying to get to it. But, like, if you have a sickness that is going through your house, right?
0: Right.
1: You quarantine the sick child, and, you know, you don't have to lock down the whole house in order to make sure that, you know, the sickness doesn't spread. And so that's the idea here is that we're by targeting the folks who are impacted the most and who need those remedies the most, by also making those remedies available to the entire population, you get a population-wide remedy that is specifically designed for the circumstances of whatever the target is.
0: And so how does that broaden to your whole efforts of your office?
1: So, for example, an example of something that didn't come out of this initiative, but is similar to what we hope to achieve in this initiative, is the removal of the birth recovery costs for unwed fathers. And so that was a fee that the county was charging to folks who were having children in order to make up for the Medicaid costs of them having those babies. And that what we found is that the impact of that was falling disproportionately on Black men. And that the cost of recovering those fees was more than we were getting back in the fees in themselves. And so the county decided to get rid of the fees entirely. And so perfect example of something that where the cure was meant to relieve a disproportionate impact, but nobody in the county has to pay these fees anymore because they're gone.
0: Okay.
1: And so those are the kind of situations where we're trying to get at and remedy disparities and things like that.
0: So why does the blueprint matter?
1: So the blueprint matters because, one, the research and the historical analysis that we are doing is laying the groundwork and it's the justification for a lot of the remedies and policy prescriptions that may come forth from it. And so by going into and building what we're calling the story of wealth, we're looking at what are not just the local policies and procedures that have laid the groundwork for not just how the Black communities built wealth, but how other communities have built wealth and how policies have blocked certain communities from building wealth. We lay the groundwork for that. We look at it with the survey data.
0: How?
1: I'm sorry?
0: How do you lay the groundwork?
1: By doing the interviews, by doing the historical research, for we're building, literally, it's a timeline kind of when the final product is done. It's a timeline of these are policies, and this is when this was passed, and these are the populations that it impacted, that boosted wealth for certain populations, and then these are the policies that took it away. And so If those policies are still in place, we can look at the impact and begin to undo some of those policies. Mm-hmm. And if they're not, then we can still utilize the fact that this policy existed and that you can trace the impact in how, you know, wealth for this community spreads this way and goes down for this community. We can now say that the impact of this policy requires us to do something to remedy those impacts.
0: I remember looking at, it's been about 5 years now. So in 2021, 2022, I looked at the retirement income for Milwaukee, and south of I-94, like 53203, mm-hmm. you know, fifth ward, third ward, all that, the income after retirement actually went up.
1: Mm.
0: And so when you have numbers like that and information like that, what exactly can you focus on then? I mean, what's the, like, how long have you been doing this? How long have you had the grant?
1: About a year now.
0: So what are you going to start to focus on? Because you gave 4 or 5 different.
1: I know. That's been some of the fun about this project is you uncover so much stuff. Ultimately, we ended up deciding to focus on what we saw as what the county could have the most impact on, mm-hmm. And what kind of was emerging as the most relevant from what we were hearing in conversations. And so that ended up becoming housing access. And so that's everything from renters and their affordability to being able to get down payment assistance, to be able to, how can you pass on your house as generational wealth, mm-hmm. And then the next one is employment and entrepreneurship. And that's, how do we get access to good paying jobs? How do we get access to capital to start businesses and support your businesses and contracting opportunities and things like that? And then wealth building, which is once you have some kind of wealth and assets, how are we preserving it? How do we make sure that we can grow it, pass it on to future generations? And alternatively, how do we invest in community wealth that is not just for people's personal uses, but we're able to support the community as a whole through community institutions and things like that. And so,
0: now, what do you mean by community wealth?
1: Community wealth is it's wealth that is not in the ownership of just one person. So it's in the wealth of some kind of community-owned institution, mm-hmm. Whether that's a cooperative, a business, or a community land trust, a public bank. So there's a variety of different public or cooperative institutions that can be established that are, you know, democratically ran by the people that are involved. And then ideally those resources are deployed in a way that benefits the group in a more equitable way.
0: Rick Banks, also known as Ray Banks. Rick Banks, Senior Program Manager for the Milwaukee County Office of Equity. When we come back, we want to dive into some of your partners and listening sessions, but we want to find out what's going on this weekend.
1: You've
0: got a great program coming up this weekend. You're listening to Truth in the Afternoon. I'm your host, Dr. Ken Harris.
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2: Even if the system don't make sense anymore. And that's the part we got to be honest about. Education is not a theory. It's not a title. It's not a category. It's a student, it's a teacher, it's a classroom, and there's learning. Everything, everybody else, including the superintendent herself, are secondary. Assistant superintendents, whatever the heck you call them, deputy, chief of school, everybody. They are secondary if a child's not learning. The student is the number one thing there. So if we've reached the point where the only way to defend the system is to argue that keeping teachers out of a classroom is essential to education, then we're not just confused. We backwards. And when policy, practice, priorities, and money collide like that, there's only one word for all of this. Nonsense.
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6: 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I'm Nizir Spencer. A rough ending for the night as the Brewers lose it all in the ninth inning against the Padres. The final score was 3-1 after being up 1-0.
7: 0-1. Fly ball right center. Back Frelick. Warning track. Leaping. It's gone. Gavin Sheets on a slider on the outer part of the strike zone. Hits a three-run home run and the Padres have a 3-1 lead.
6: On the bright side, Jacob Mizorowski went 7 innings, 0 runs, and 10 strikeouts with multiple 103-mile-per-hour fastballs, but still no win for the crew. They'll finish the series against the Padres today at American Family Field. The NFL schedule releases tonight, and the Packers are already slated to visit the Rams the day before Thanksgiving this year. Full schedule drop releases tonight at 8. I'm Nizir Spencer, and this is the True Sports Update on 101.7 The Truth.
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2: Even if the system don't make sense anymore. And that's the part we got to be honest about. Education is not a theory. It's not a title. It's not a category. It's a student, it's a teacher, it's a classroom, and there's learning. Everything, everybody else, including the superintendent herself, are secondary. Assistant superintendents, whatever the heck you call them, deputy, chief of school, everybody. They are secondary if a child's not learning. The student is the number one thing there. So if we've reached the point where the only way to defend the system is to argue that keeping teachers out of a classroom is essential to education, then we're not just confused. We backwards. And when policy, practice, priorities, and money collide like that, there's only one word for all of this. Nonsense.
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You're listening to Truth in the Afternoon. I'm your host, Dr. Ken Harris. Our guest is Rick Banks. He is the Senior Program Manager for Milwaukee County Office of Equity. We also have in studio Azeed Abdullah, who is the Empower founder and also the research partner in all this nonsense we're talking about and all the stuff that's really needed

0: And people need to actually pay attention. They need to wake up and understand that once you understand the economic empowerment of anything, that, you know, what was it you said, Rick? Rising tide lifts all boats.
1: Yeah.
0: And that's one of the things. So welcome, Azeed. How are you?
2: I'm doing great. How are you?
0: All right. Pull that microphone closer to you so you can.
2: How's that?
0: There you go. There you go.
2: Thank you so much for having me.
0: So you did a lot of the numbers thing. You did the research and how they're going in and finding out what the issues are in Milwaukee, particularly not just the Black community, but people that aren't financially and economically viable, and trying to figure out reasons why. So now you have this economic empower blueprint. You've done research and you've gathered data. What have you found to date?
2: Yeah, so just to take a step back and talk about the process a little bit, the way we normally approach the work and when we're trying to uncover or learn a little bit more about an issue is really in three different formats. So two of those formats are identified as quantitative and qualitative data. On the quantitative side, that's traditionally going to happen through formats like surveys and conversations where you're gathering numbers.
0: Right.
2: And then qualitative is when you're having discussions and conversations.
0: Mm-hmm.
2: And then lastly is the secondary data. And so that is what I consider, as a practitioner, honoring the work that has already happened before you to build
0: looking at all the reports and things people have filed. And okay.
2: Exactly. Okay. And so in that, we first went at the quantitative approach, and we had just under 1,000 participants in the survey. And we really were wanting to understand the lived experience of what is costing people, what is impacting people's ability to get ahead.
0: Okay. And how did you qualify getting ahead?
2: So one, we wanted to uncover how people defined wealth.
0: But you know what I mean? You're either getting ahead or you're not getting ahead. How did you define that? What was the line?
2: So we use different instances. So one of those being, if you had an extra $500, one, how would you use that today?
0: Okay.
2: And so what the survey identified with over 82% respondents saying they would pay down debt.
0: Okay.
2: Those were one of the indicators of how we were identifying how individuals were currently positioned from a fiscal and financial standpoint.
0: Okay.
2: But the reason why I started talking about how people define wealth is we wanted to understand what people perceive when it comes to their financial responsibilities. The irony is the majority of folks, and maybe this is, I won't use the words good or bad.
0: Come on, out with it.
2: But I think we are uncomfortable in a capitalistic environment talking about money.
0: Because nobody shares how they got it, how they made it, how they...
1: Wow. It's interesting in all the conversations and interviews that I did with the process, like only one person defined wealth as like cash flow, like asset-based cash flow. And that person runs a stock program where they're teaching people how to invest. Okay. Like everybody else is like, as long as I'm comfortable, if I'm good, if I'm happy, that kind of stuff. So how people think about wealth is really different depending on who you're talking to.
0: And so your data found that how people think about wealth is how they engaged with it.
2: Absolutely.
0: So if they had low information, low entry... They really didn't. They kind of shied away from it.
2: A lot of times it was talked about like peace of mind, health.
0: Really? Okay.
2: It was talking about having family, having social supports. It wasn't really calling out having money to leverage to advance my economic.
0: To invest, buy.
2: Exactly.
0: Leave a legacy over three generations, all that. None of that was there.
2: I won't say it wasn't there. I would say an overwhelming...
0: It wasn't significant.
2: It wasn't significant. Okay. It was not a significant indicator of how people were defining wealth.
0: Wow.
2: So that was, I think, a learning...
0: But that's a pretty heavy lift if you have to teach people. You literally have to rewire people's minds in education to do that.
2: And this is where I think we are at really an interesting time in space and in history, because a lot of the systems that were built prior to the way that we live today are also being challenged.
0: Right.
2: So what does it mean to be a great employee? Do you use AI or do you not? What does it mean to run an industrial manufacturing facility?
0: Right.
2: Does it mean you employ people? In the last year, we just had the first billion-dollar company with one employee.
0: Right.
2: And so we're at this unique time of, should we even be defining wealth or how we look at our environment only through the lens of fiscal responsibility. So to your point, the question does become, do we need to educate people that economics and finances are the way you defend yourself in a capitalistic environment? Or are we at a time where we're going to re-narrate and restructure our environments to maybe look at that differently?
0: But we're still in a capitalist environment.
2: 100%.
0: And so how do you give them equity? How does the Office of Equity create that environment? I know you've got a thing. And when we come back from the break, I really want to dive into this event you have coming up because it talks about the story of wealth. Most people have no idea how people get wealthy. They just know they have money or they see other people with money and they go, boy, I wish I could get that, but they don't know how. Mm. And so when we come back, I want to dive into that. I know it'll be at the Wisconsin Black Historical Society. I want to talk about why people should even come. Like, why should I care? You've got all these numbers. You got all this data. But then how does that dovetail into what I'm going to learn on Saturday? You're listening to Truth in the Afternoon. I'm your host, Dr. Ken Harris. Rick Banks, he's the senior program manager. We've got the founder of Empower, their research partner, Azeed Abdullah. We'll be right back. If you got any questions, 833-212-1017, or you can hit us on the YouTube chat at 101.7 The Truth.
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5: You're listening to Truth in the Afternoon. I'm your host, Dr. Ken Harris. 833-212-1017 is the number. Al on the YouTube chat said, I'm sorry, I think you didn't say the name of the company, which I... But can you have them repeat the name of the company and what their goal is for the meeting that takes place this weekend? So, Office of Equity is having a Story of Wealth, a free community event on Saturday, April 25th, 10 a.m. at the Wisconsin Black Historical Society. I guess you can answer Al's question. Why should people show up? Why should they attend? And what can they expect?
8: Yeah, so I would say you should show up if you're curious about, you know, learning a little bit of history and a little bit about where we are now and how you could be a part of moving things forward as we move forward in this initiative. And so at the event, we'll have food. We encourage folks to come and network.
5: Why does every event have food?
8: Like, you gotta feed the people
9: bread.
8: To get the
9: not,
8: yeah exactly to get
5: see?
8: You know.
5: See? So and then I show up. Oh, we ain't got no food left.
8: Right. You know, you gotta give energy and all that.
9: I think he said. Put a plate to the side
5: for him.
9: That's
5: what I'm saying.
8: Oh, okay. I got you.
5: What are you talking about? Give a brother a plate. Save me a plate. And so that's at 10 o'clock.
8: Yeah. And so often, like, what we hear from folks is, you know, when we do these interviews and surveys,
5: right,
8: like,
5: right.
8: Y'all took all this information from us and we ain't hear nothing back. We don't know what the survey said or whatever. And so this part of it is, like, we want to report back out to community.
5: But do they want to hear that it? Are they going to listen?
8: I think so. I think I was able to attend, you know, some of the sessions that Empower hosted, and Empower is amazing. They, I asked for like
5: Empower is different.
8: They
5: straight gangster people. Hey,
8: people.
5: Y'all gonna do this? You gonna listen? You gonna follow it?
8: So
5: I heard
8: you know,
5: of them.
8: I think we got some people. I was in the conversations, and we have folks who are really passionate and really interested about this work. This is like you said, it's very precious. We have, grocery stores that are closing in our communities. We have people that are struggling to afford housing. And so everybody's feeling the weight of this and knows that something needs to be done. And I think that people are energetic about coming together to try to figure something out. And so we want to report out to the community on what we heard and share the research and historical findings that we had so we can lay the groundwork for people as we start to put together what the blueprints recommendations are.
5: Right.
8: Then we can lay the groundwork for people of why it looks like what it does and why we're considering the things that we are. And that's because of all of these historical policies and things that we've uncovered and just the general sense of where people are in the community financially and what they want us to do when it comes to their personal and community wealth.
5: However, will people understand they have to step up to the plate? Will people understand they have to step to the line?
8: Like, that's a message.
5: There's no handout.
8: Right.
5: There's no... And when it comes to wealth, you literally have to earn your own.
8: That is the message that we're trying to put out. Is like we're trying to come at this from a both and situation where it's like, yes, there are systemic issues at play.
5: Right.
8: There are policies that need to change. There's money that needs to be allocated. And folks need to be able to create a budget and, you know, be able to get access to
5: be ready so when the opportunity occurs.
8: Things like that. So how can we meet both ends and create something powerful in the middle is what we're trying to create.
5: So what's next? Economic blueprint. Economic empowerment blueprint. What's next?
8: So
5: you got all the data, you got all of the, you're going to have this story of wealth and that'll happen. And then what?
8: So we're synthesizing information in the gist of it. So this community event on Saturday is kind of our last community event where we're getting last bit of input before we really go back to our partners. And so we've got an internal stakeholder group of folks at the county, and we also have an external group of community partners that we invited to come and be a part of the process. And so we're going to bring those two groups together to synthesize and go through the information and then come up with a list of policy recommendations that we'll present to the county leadership and to the county board and then start implementation. We're already starting to think about how we can secure resources and funding and possibly get some kind of initiative off the ground this year that would support
5: to do what
8: access. It's still in progress. The whole goal would be some kind of economic development, financial
5: right
8: empowerment
5: come on,
8: initiative.
5: Come on.
8: the big thing right now is like food apartheid. So you know maybe that might be supporting you know some new community grocery store or something mm-hmm. like that, or
5: that
8: maybe it's
5: powerful.
8: More of a capacity building thing for community or something like mm-hmm. that. Still putting it together, but the idea is that we want to. This is not to be a blueprint that is going to sit on the shelf, but that we want to really embed in the county operations and see it through as we, you know, move forward into the coming years and make it a part of the county strategic plan.
5: Azeed, when the data changes, will the program change?
9: I believe so. But So there's things there's a role that the county plays.
5: Right.
9: How we are, the framework that we're publishing the information through
5: right.
9: is the socio-ecological model.
5: Right.
9: Which basically starts with what are you going to do?
5: Right.
9: And so to me, this is a relationship of mutual benefit and mutual responsibility. So there, to Rick's point, there are historical factors that play a role into how we got here today.
5: Right.
9: But the reality of how we move into a direction of where we need to be, it's going to be an exclusive policy agenda that the county starts to make decisions
5: right.
9: around that are going
5: right.
9: to, you know, hopefully trickle down to individual behavior change. So the thing that we're really focusing on in reinforcing the things that Rick is bringing up is also focused on how on an individual basis, regardless of what happens around you, can you make decisions that change your circumstances and move you to an opportunity that changes, you know, your future and the future for your family.
5: Where can people go to learn more about the blueprint?
8: So it's not public yet, but as we go through the initiative, we do have a webpage on the Office of Equity page, and I should know this. It is milwaukee.gov. I want to say / Office of Equity, but don't take my word for it. If you Google Milwaukee County Office of Equity, you'll find it.
5: /EN /office-of-equity.
8: Yeah, exactly. That's why I don't know it. That's a lot of dashes and stuff. But yes,
5: all right, so take 30 seconds. What do people need to know? If there's one thing people need to know, what is it?
8: From this entire session?
5: Mm-hmm.
8: If you are interested in advancing economic empowerment and closing racial wealth gaps and building economic development for the Black community in Milwaukee and all communities in Milwaukee County, then attend our event on Saturday, April 25th from 10 a.m. to 2 p.m. We'll have great colleagues and fun there. We'll be talking about how we got here and how we're going to work together to get out of it. And I'll say that's the gist. You got anything to add?
5: Data-wise, what do people need to know? If there's one piece of data that is going to be the linchpin that's going to change a person's life, what do they need to know?
9: 55% of people in the data said the work that they do every day mm-hmm. is not enough to cover their basic
5: wow.
9: income.
5: Wow.
9: And so when I think about what we need to do to get to the next stage of where we need to be at, it's going to start with building family. It's going to start with sacrifice, and it's going to start with collective behavior change.
5: Y'all going to start a fight. You know that, right? You know you're going to start a fight, right?
9: Why?
5: Well, think about that. I'm going to have, you're telling me I have to sacrifice.
9: Right.
5: And I need to take time, if possible, get a part-time job and move forward. And those are things that we've heard, but now you've got the data that backs up what you're saying.
9: Yeah.
5: That's pretty mm-hmm. powerful.
8: Yeah.
9: And it's first person. It's not theoretical. It's not
5: like you're telling people what they said.
9: Correct.
5: Not what you said.
9: Right.
5: Wow.
9: So nothing has ever progressed in history without somebody yeah. putting in work and making a sacrifice.
5: That's true. That's true.
8: Absolutely.
5: That's true. Anything we didn't talk about that you want to share?
8: If anybody is like leading a nonprofit or a group that's working to do, you know, good work in the Milwaukee area, that is, especially if you've been involved with the county recently, we're actually hosting a sustainability summit on May 3rd. No, May 5th, sorry. And you can find out more information about that on our website as well. And the idea is that we want to provide resources, knowledge, capacity to organizations that are doing good work in the community to be able to sustain themselves as the funding environment changes with, you know, policy changes happening. We want to make sure that organizations are able to stay on the ground doing the good work that they can. And so we invite them to come and fellowship with us and gain some good knowledge on May 5th.
5: Anything from you?
9: Just grateful for the opportunity. Mm-hmm. I think we have hard pills to swallow, but I think history tells us that as a people, we've been able to deal with and carry the most difficult burdens that have ever existed amongst a group of people, and that history is not that far away, but the solutions are much more closer than we anticipate. And so when we change our own behavior, the world around us will be all the different.
5: Azeed Abdullah, founder of Empower, our research partner with the Milwaukee County Office of Equity. We've also got Rick Banks. He is the Senior Program Manager. And you can join them, Milwaukee County Office of Equity, on Saturday, April 25th at 10 a.m. for the Story of Wealth exhibition at the Wisconsin Black Historical Society. Discover how policies have shaped financial opportunities here in Milwaukee and learn how we can break down barriers to success. Some of those you've heard right here. Hear about a powerful panel with Michelle Bryant, Claiborne Benson, Brenda Blanks, Kirk Harris, and with keynote speaker James J.B. Bell. This event is free with food provided, door prizes, and a lot of great music. So make sure you get there. They'll be saving me a plate. You know, yeah. They say they're going to save plates. I don't know. 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I'm your host, Dr. Ken Harris. I want to say thank you to the Milwaukee County Office of Equity. Top 5 at 5 up next.
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5: They live in suburbs together. 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They hang out together, all in the same family. We're the only idiots that fight because we want our voice to only be on one side. 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
0: Now, he's the mayor of the city of Milwaukee. He's a young man. Give him a chance. I only complain about things that I care about. What I want you to do is pretend like I'm in St. Louis. And all I'm asking the mayor and the Common Council president and the Common Council, show me.
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0: You're listening to Truth in the Afternoon. I'm your host, Dr. Ken Harris. 833-212-1017 is the number. 1 minute after the hour, it is 74 degrees. I never thought I'd say that in the next, with all the rain and the flooding and all that stuff. It's 74 degrees. Feels like 74 because the wind is at zero. They got zero chance of rain. Zero. Winds are from the west southwest at about 11 miles an hour. So, you know, we'll have a traffic update at the bottom of the hour of all those things. You just heard, and if you missed it, go back and make sure you listen. We had the folks from the Milwaukee County Office of Equity in, Rick Banks and their data partner, Azeed Abdul from Empower. And looks like Saturday it's going to be a great show. So they came in to talk about their Story of Wealth exhibition at the Wisconsin Black Historical Society on Saturday, August 25th. August? I say August? You see where my mind is, right? April 25th at 10 a.m. So make sure you hang out. They got free food. They got some discussion. They're going to tell you what you said that you need in the county of Milwaukee in order to make it. They're working on what's called an economic empowerment blueprint for Milwaukee County. So, yeah, might want to check it out. Later, I'm going to hit the talking text line. I'm going to hit the YouTube chat. You can also give me a call if you have any questions about what we just talked about and anything coming up, because I'm going to be diving into the weed thing. I told you in my open, we talked about marijuana and cannabis and the business, and I'm going to dive in. I got some questions for you because, you know, I'm intuitive this week, and I'm intrigued this week, and I got some, you know, I thought them through, and now I'm gonna ask the question.
1: Number five.
0: Well, if you've been following basketball, JS Online, the Wisconsin basketball transfer John Blackwell committed to Duke. Like, wait, what? So, ex-Wisconsin star John Blackwell is headed to one of college basketball's blue bloods. He's committed to Duke for his senior season. He announced today on social media. 6'4" guard entered the transfer portal while exploring his NBA draft opportunities after playing first three seasons at Wisconsin. He described the decision to leave UW at the time one of the hardest decisions he's ever had to make because his experience there has been nothing short but incredible, short of incredible. He averaged a career-high 19.1 points per game and 25-26. Was an impressive guard tandem with Nick Boyd, who averaged 20.7 points. He had five games with 30-plus points, including back-to-back Big Ten tournament games. He was the only high major scholarship offer out of high school in Michigan, was from Wisconsin, narrowed his list of prospective schools to Alabama, Arizona, Duke, Illinois, Louisville, and UCLA. But he hit the portal, and he's rolling out. Hey, have you heard anything about these 10 missing scientists?
1: Number four.
0: From CBS 58, a nuclear physicist and MIT professor fatally shot outside his Massachusetts residence. Retired Air Force general missing from his New Mexico home. Aerospace engineer disappeared during a hike in L.A. They're among at least 10 individuals connected to sensitive U.S. nuclear and aerospace research who have either died or disappeared in recent years. That's prompting concerns whether they're connected or fueling speculation online about the possibility of nefarious activity. The FBI now says it's spearheading the effort to look for connections into the missing and deceased scientists, adding that it's working with the Department of Energy, Department of War, and with the State Department, local law enforcement, state agencies, all sorts of partners to find answers. Separately, Republican-led House Oversight Committee announced yesterday it will investigate reports of the deaths and disappearances of the individuals whom it said had access to sensitive scientific information. The report raises questions about a possible sinister connection between deaths and disappearances. The committee said in its statement, seeking briefings on the matter from the FBI, Defense Department, Department of Energy, and NASA. Defense Department said only that it would respond directly to the committee. Department of Energy referred questions to the White House. So that's kind of interesting. So I'm going to be following that. It's kind of weird. They started in 2023. the death of Michael David Hicks, a scientist who worked for NASA and Jet Propulsion Lab for 25 years. It's just been a weird thing. So I'm going to follow that. Who knows? Who knows? Maybe somebody has been following people. But you know, it's difficult, you know, especially when you specialize in certain things, when you specialize in making sure the community is safe, the country is safe, things of that nature. But then we got our own city who, you know, can't fix potholes, but do we expect them to even do simple stuff like pick up leaves?
1: Number three.
0: From CBS 58, Milwaukee Alderman Bob Bauman is linking last week's flooding to the city's interrupted leaf pickup last fall, giving strong criticism to the Department of Public Works. Early snowfall, freezing temperatures are blamed for incomplete leaf collection. In a statement yesterday, Alderman Bauman referred to it as a botched leaf pickup and suggested it was directly related to last week's clogging catch basins in the city. He said the gaslighting by the administration has to stop. The Department of Public Works screwed up, and residents and neighbors suffered. What we need is accountability, a promise to do better in the future, and a promise to review department decisions and practices. And so throughout the summer, throughout the winter, throughout the fall, throughout the spring, those piles of leaves that were sitting there are still sitting there. We have a new set of leaves that are sitting there, and nobody picked them up. Like, I have leaves outside in front of my house in Sherman Park that have been sitting there where the cars have driven over it so much that I'm sure once it rained, they rolled down and then flooded. And that's why many of these corners are flooding. Now, I don't know if I will go so far as to blame the Department of Public Works, because bottom line, weather is the cause. But you would think, and well, you know, the city complains, they, you know, money, but that's just something that you were supposed to do already, and you didn't do it. Now, I got a story for you from WISN.com. What I want you to tell me, in this story, what's missing?
1: Number two.
0: So, the Milwaukee County Zoo is implementing a new parking system that uses license plate readers to replace traditional staffed entry booths. So now there's some people losing their job. The changes take effect today. The zoo is launching what it calls free flow parking, allowing visitors to drive in and park before paying. The new license plate scanning system eliminates the need for staffed entry booths. After parking, guests will drive directly into parking lots, park, and complete payment independently by scanning QR codes located throughout the lot. So the same way sometime in some parking lots you park downtown, you can just scan it and then either download the app or go to the website, put in your information, and boom, take your credit card and you go. So payment is accepted, Apple Pay, Google Pay, or credit card. Zoo Pass members and prepaid pass holders will also use a QR code to activate their parking and can register their license plate by scanning their membership card. A key component of the project includes a new signalized entry at Blue Mound Road and 99th Street with a pedestrian crosswalk. During the transition, now listen close, all online transactions and other functions will be temporarily disabled. Online ticket prices will be honored for tickets purchased at the gate through yesterday. All previously purchased tickets remain valid for zoo admission, and zoo officials say visitors should expect long delays during construction. And they got step-by-step parking instructions and scan on site and all that stuff, and right? What's missing from this story? Everybody I talked to today, I said, hey, here's a story, right? They're doing license plate reader. They'll just read your plate and you can get in, right? Kind of same way some people park in some places, right? You just pull in, they read your plate, right? What question is missing? 833-212-1017. You can hit me on the talking text line, or you can hit me on the YouTube chat. So you heard the story. The zoo's going to do it. Tell me. What is missing from that story? And I'm going to wait a little bit. I got a few minutes. I got about 30 seconds. I want somebody to text. What's missing from that story? So you're going to go in. You're going to pay. They scan your plate. You go in. You hit the QR code with your phone. You fill out the information. You could pay with Google Pay, right? It's right there. You just tap it, Google Pay, boop, done. Take about, what, 20, 30 seconds to park and pay, and you're done. What's missing out of this story? Because there's some major information that people aren't thinking about. But if you are of a libertarian slant, that your personal liberties are more important than many other things in the world, you would ask yourself that question. The zoo's new free flow parking system uses license plate readers and QR code payments, replacing traditional staffed entry booths. What is missing in this story? 833-212-1017. No, I haven't even gotten to my number one story. I probably should have made this my number one story, but it struck me to the point where I kind of looked at it and, wait, what? Y'all gonna do what? But think about that. There's something missing. It was nowhere in the story. Nobody made mention of it. And when it happens, and I see the story, I'm gonna say something. Miss Carolyn, you're on the award-winning 101.7 The Truth.
2: I just want to say, what if they don't have a license plate, Dr. Ken? Because a lot of people drive around without license plates.
0: Then you won't be able to get in.
2: They said you can go in and they can scan your thing. Right. So who's going to be doing the scanning?
0: You'll have to use your VIN number or something. Now, you want me to tell you what's missing?
2: Yeah, tell me what's missing.
0: Now watch this. You got plates on your car?
2: Of course I do.
0: Who gets access to that information once the zoo has it? That's they're owned by the county. Where does that license plate information go? No. Think about it. Who stores it? If the police want to find out you somewhere, what if they put some, like, can they track your car?
2: Yeah, if they get your VIN number.
0: But after I get it and you pay, do you delete the information? Do you delete my plate from your system, or does it forever stay in your system?
2: It probably going to forever stay in your system.
0: Mm.
2: Like you said, who's going to delete it?
0: Are you okay with that?
2: Nope.
0: But yet, there it is.
2: So then I won't be going to the zoo. And if I do, I take a
0: Who you telling? Who
2: Have
0: you
2: a telling? With that
0: All right, take care. See, I didn't think about that. Take a Uber. Let the Uber plate get in. I heard that story and I just went, no, we're not doing that. I will not be going to the zoo after. When was the last time I've been to the zoo? About 2 years ago. I haven't been to the zoo since pre-COVID. This is a fine time not to go.
1: Number one.
0: This story also from WISN. Look-a-here. Gee, another one. Heavy rains last week flooded Milwaukee streets and basements. As you probably already know, you might be one of those people, prompting city, county, and Milwaukee Metropolitan Sewerage District leaders to form what? Another thing we don't need, other than license plate readers. What don't we need? A task force to address the city's flooding problems. Really? Milwaukee County Executive David Crowley said, we want to make sure that we're doing everything that we can to be proactive. It's kind of late. It's a little late. We hear that a lot, and I guess action speaks louder than words, and all we can do is hope they do follow through on it, says Pastor Ray Santiago. Santiago lives near Milwaukee's Pulaski Park, and following last week's storms, he had about 8 inches of water in his basement. He told 12 News that there was a lot of flooding that took place. When asked what he would like the city to do, he said, well, obviously the system itself needs some upgrade. More upgrade? System he's referring to is the nearby Kinnickinnick River. The portion closest to his house is a narrow concrete channel that can cause flooding issues. The Kinnickinnick River currently has 7 miles of narrow concrete channels and tunnels, which MMSD senior project manager Patrick Elliott said need to be widened. Rather than channeling that down a concrete chute 60 feet across, we need to give the river 150 to 200 feet across to be able to safely move that water through the area at a much lower speed. Crews have already widened the stretch of 16th Street, and plans for the other side are in the final design phase. Elliot emphasized the urgency of the work, noting that the number of structures within the flood-prone area has grown. Listen to this. From 60, this is, the number of structures within the flood-prone area has grown from 60 to 660. He said our rain events are getting more severe, more intense. And we put that into the statistics, and what we've seen is a huge increase in the floodplain across this area. MMSD has identified $900 million worth of flood mitigation projects, and the task force will prioritize short-term and long-term fixes for locations at the highest risk of flooding to prevent scenes from last week's from happening again. So you need a task force for that? Like, they literally hired somebody to run it. There's a director. Make the decision and move forward. See, a lot of times we use this and we want to always include our community partners. And we want to this. And we got a meeting for this. And we got a meeting for that. And we got an internal group. And we got an external. Because nobody wants to take responsibility. Nobody wants to take accountability for when something happens. It happens. Now, when you built it, you knew that it was too small. But you built it anyway. We'll just hope. And I'm retiring. I'm at 25, 30 years, and I won't be around when that happens. And so all the people that just made all these decisions to do all these knucklehead things in the city and the county and the state, they're retired. And now we sit here, and now we're waiting for this to happen with another task force. So you got the city talking about leaves. You got the county with a task force to talk about what? Leaves? I don't know. In the end, somebody has to pay for people's basements. And you know they're not going to let you sue MMSD. They're going to let you sue the city or the county or the state. Can't sue God because made it rain. So what you going to do? Interesting. 833-212-1017 is the number if you have any questions about my top five at five. When we come back, I got more questions like I had the other day. But up next, I got to ask, should black people sell weed? I mean, legally.
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I'm your host, Dr. Ken Harris. 833-212-1017 is the number. I've been talking about cannabis all day. But I'm going to hit the talking text line first. Let me go back. Let me go back to the talking text line and see what folk been talking about. Todd said, Dr. Ken, what I've noticed since weed has become normalized and legal in a lot of states, the people who sold it previously have had to move to a different market, the fentanyl market. Fentanyl is way more addictive than marijuana. If we zig, they zag, pun intended. So fentanyl is usually added. People don't normally just take fentanyl by itself because it'll put you down and kill you, right? Number one. Number two, if you're buying something illegal and it has fentanyl,

in it, that's on you because you bought something illegal. Don't buy anything illegal. Buy things that are legal, and odds are they won't have fentanyl in it. So that's one of the ways to buy weed. I'm just saying. Courtney said, Illinois never makes sense. We all know that the teacher's pension is killing the state. LMO. So I get it. They're getting killed in Illinois. They got so many. I talked to somebody from Illinois who's a, I'm not going to say his title. I'm just going to say he's an elected official. And he says, hey, we got it under control. I told him, you know, I would never move to Milwaukee. I mean, to Illinois again. I will never move back to Illinois, ever. I said, that place is, it's terrible. Melissa said, what does, it, when I was talking about the plates and all that, right, about how you drive into the zoo, one of my top five at five, you drive into the zoo and they take your plate reader. Well, who does this information go to and how do they use it? I don't know. But you got the place you're paying that's going to take it. You got the zoo that has access to it. I don't know. And where is it being stored? Beats me. But guess where I won't be going? To the zoo. Not gonna even happen. Let me check the, because you all were going off on when I was on my top five at five. Miles says, I guess there's no more parking, free parking throughout the city. The city wants to make every single dime they possibly can. And the weird part about it, if they would just do a toll, by the way, I drove from Indianapolis last week, and I usually take 294, pay a couple tolls. It costs me like maybe, I don't know, $3-4, maybe $7. I'm fine. Today, I had to go to the south side of today. Sunday, I had to go to the south side of Chicago. So I took I-65, then I took I-90, which is the Skyway. You know how much it costs to get into the city of Chicago on the Skyway? $8.10. I remember it was 50 cents. $8? No. I will drive all the way around in backed up traffic before I pay $8 to get to the south side. Mal, there's no more free parking. Babar said, legally, nobody wants that watered down Mary Jane. Well, it's not watered down. Going back to the Mary Jane piece that I was talking about with cocaine in my open and what I'm about to dive into now. It's pretty powerful. They get to make it the way you like it. So, yeah. And then regarding the floods, Miles said MMSD talked about those floods 10 years ago and asked the city to invest in clearing the sewer system because the amount of rain will increase over time and the city chose to invest downtown. Yep. Watch this. You ready? Hey, Zach. Did you hear anywhere downtown that was flooded? Exactly. No. EVC said it's not designed for black people to sell weed legally, unfortunately. Yes, it is. You just need so much money and so many investors that they knew, they let their friends know, elected officials, they let their friends know they were passing this law, and they set up, and next thing you know, boom, they got it. Aaron said even Ice-T and his millions were X'd out of the marijuana business. Hopefully some power could come through. Well, that's what I'm going to talk about. There's a story in news1.com that says, what does 402-420 mean for black people when we own so little of the cannabis industry? It's a story from yesterday. When it comes down to it, 420 is an arbitrary holiday. That's yesterday, right? But for those who already smoke weed regularly, you celebrate Wearing Pants Day or Drinking Water Day, Happy 4-H2O, all that kind of stuff, right? Now it's kind of Monday. So back in the 70s, a bunch of high school kids got together at 4:20 p.m. to smoke weed. And from that day of April 20th became the representation of the counterculture phenomenon that, again, only celebrates people doing what many of them already did the other 364 days of the year. Smoke weed. But we need to understand some stuff. Before it was ever labeled marijuana, it was demonized by politicians.

0: paired with the war on drugs, decimated entire neighborhoods. We saw that with the crime bill. Putting black men and women behind bars at staggering rates for the same plant that they sell in a luxury dispensary with branding and investor backing. What does that mean for us? So then my question to you, 833-212-1017 is the number, and I may as well make it the poll question of the day. Should black people sell cannabis legally? Knowing the impact that it has on us, knowing the negative things, and I talked about it in my Dr. Ken's Truth, in my open awareness today. And if you didn't hear it, go back and check it out. We have to grasp the fact that marijuana is not good for you. Yeah, we use it for relaxation. We use it for medicinal purposes. We use it to just escape because we got stress. But when we come back, I want to talk about what it looks like when you smoke weed. What I've seen, what I've heard, what everybody from the ACLU on down to medical professionals say, what a person actually looks like, what a community looks like when it smokes weed.
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6: 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I'm Nizir Spencer. A rough ending for the night as the Brewers lose it all in the ninth inning against the Padres. The final score.

0: score was 3-1 after being up 1-0.
1: 0-1. Fly ball right center. Back Frelick. Warning track. Leaping. It's gone. Gavin Sheets on a slider on the outer part of the strike zone. Hits a three-run home run, and the Padres have a 3-1 lead.
0: On the bright side, Jacob Mizorowski went 7 innings, 0 runs, and 10 strikeouts with multiple 103-mile-per-hour fastballs, but still no win for the crew. They'll finish the series against the Padres today at American Family Field. The NFL schedule releases tonight, and the Packers are already slated to visit the Rams the day before Thanksgiving this year. Full schedule drop releases tonight at 8. I'm Nyzer Spencer, and this is the True Sports Update on 101.7 The Truth.
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0: 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I'm your host, Dr. Ken Harris. 833-212-1017 is the number. 74 degrees outside. The high was 75. The low tonight's going to get around 43 degrees. Winds are from the west southwest at about 9 miles an hour. We've been talking about weed all afternoon. 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
1: Well, if you're going to let black people sell it, you might as well bring back angel dust and everything else.
0: Man, come on.
1: No, I'm just serious.
0: It's in a dispensary, so you're not going to get to put nothing in it. It's got to be, you know.
1: And then I think it's also overrated. It strips you of your youth. Everybody walking around here looking like cemetery stone face. They lips look woe out and they're all blue and black. Blue and black, and they put off their pH balance. Even if you make them smell like, take a bath, they still going to smell like gas station incense and crack.
2: Bruh.
1: I think it's overrated. I need my weed.
0: Oh, yeah, it's overrated. Well,
1: what you going through?
0: Of course.
1: It's way over.
0: Unless you're using it as medicine and it's stopping you, you know, joint pain and all that a doctor gives you, nah. It's.
1: I think, and some of these people are not even using it for that. Oh, I got to be high. Like, the only thing you got in common that you look like a cemetery stone face from the cemetery. You look like a grave marker. That's the only thing you got in common. That's it. Behoove me with that. And then they ask you, can I borrow some money? Why you didn't take that money and get your 3.5 that you don't know how to get anything else and find no resources? You knew how to find it, but now I need to support your habit.
0: Well, let me ask you a question,
1: Al.
0: Do you find it interesting that people can't find a job, but they can find weed, somebody to sell them some drugs?
1: I think their priorities is messed up, and I don't have no care of, you know, if the weed is more important, may you be broke.
0: So,
1: and I don't care what you go through.
0: So if I ask you a question, should black people sell cannabis legally? What's your vote?
1: No.
0: Okay.
1: They can try, but the people who are already doing it already got y'all out. So now you should come here like bottom feeders.
0: All right.
1: There's something else. I think black people can dominate on something else. They have to sit down and think. Just like when they can't find that 3.5, they'll come up with a way. Have a good day.
0: All right. 833-212-1017 is the number. So we have to look at this, right? Talked about it before the break. We got to talk about this. What does marijuana give you that you really don't need? One, it gives you a lack of focus. When you in a cut and you mellow and you chilling, you're not doing anything. You're not being productive. Your brain slows down. Your breathing slows down. Like, what do you get out of it? Well, one thing you get out of it is delayed ambition. Have you ever known anybody that smoked weed on a regular basis and were doing something? And when I say that, let me qualify that. I know a lot of musicians smoke weed. They just don't smoke weed while they're playing. They don't smoke weed while they're drumming or not. They

0: smoke weed on the side. So you got to ask people. You can't just, are you a drug user? Do you smoke weed? But how often do you smoke weed? What does your bank account look like? Where do you live? What kind of job do you have? A lot of the stuff we complain about, even with the Saturday event coming up with the story of wealth with the Milwaukee County Office of Equity, Saturday at 10 a.m., Wisconsin Black Historical Society. What you're going to find may not be what they told you. Like, they may tell you something that they think you want to hear. But in fact, if you smoke weed, odds are you have no ambition. You have emotional stagnation. Like, you're stuck where you are. If you're a kid and you start smoking weed, you're going to be stuck. This is me, not neurologically or, you know, the medical professional. This is me. I've seen people stuck where they are for a decade. It's like a 25-year-old acting like a 15-year-old. They're emotionally stagnant. No growth. Nothing. And then, on top of all that, you become comfortable with just being, well, not even average, just mediocre. Just plain. Just nothing. Now, I'm not saying for the occasional weed smoker, I have no problem. Because it's not me. I'm not a weed smoker. I don't live with any weed smokers, I don't think. Like, I don't live with any. If it's for medicine and the doctor says you need this because you've got this or you've got cancer or you've got something and you need to take it, you need to use it so that you can have a better quality of life, that's one thing. But at some point, right? Somebody just told me I was arguing from conjecture. What I said was people like, and they mentioned Snoop, Martha Stewart, and Jay-Z, all partake and are rich. But what I said, and I qualified my statement, is that they don't do it on a regular basis. They don't go home every night and smoke weed. They don't wake up in the morning and smoke weed. They don't smoke weed all afternoon. They smoke it recreationally. What you doing this weekend? They smoke weed like people drink beer. Hey, what you doing this weekend? I'm not doing that. I'm going to go smoke some weed. Saturday, Sunday afternoon, sitting outside of the gazebo, right? Otherwise, there's no way they could get their work done. It would show on TV, Martha Stewart. Well, maybe sometime it did show. But anyway, Jay-Z could never write songs like that. But then again, maybe you can. Altered State, right? I get it. But on a regular, like people smoke cigarettes every day, like people drink because they're an alcoholic every day, smoke weed, there is absolutely no way. You're going to lose focus. You're not going to have ambition. You're going to be emotional, and you are going to be mediocre. And I guarantee you the level of weed that they smoke, and let me qualify that too. The quality of weed they smoke is probably significantly better than what you get in the street. Which means you may not have the adverse effects that you have with some weed that they cut with God knows what. And now you're smoking it and you don't know what you're smoking. That's all I'm saying. I'm not bashing weed smoking. At some point, people are going to do it anyway, so you may as well legalize it. You got the laws already in place. I don't know why people keep talking about, we need these laws in place, and we got to... They're already in place. Operating while intoxicated is actually operating under the influence of an intoxicant or other drug. So it's covered. You can get a ticket for that. They can test your blood. None of the laws need to change. They just need to stop making it in the statutes where you get charged with a felony and get locked up and go to prison for marijuana. That's just weird to me. Well, Tiger Woods is not an alcoholic. Day said, that's like saying Tiger Woods is an alcoholic because he doesn't drink on the course during the Masters. He's still an alcoholic. Well, I get your point. You're not calling him an alcoholic. I get it. So I think it's the level and the frequency that you smoke marijuana that affects you. And of course I'm going on conjecture. It's a radio talk show host. Come on now. But at some point, too much is too much. Too much of anything is bad for you. Too much coffee, too much water. Right? What say you? 833-212-1017 is the number. Should black people sell cannabis legally? Right now, we got it in the YouTube chat. 56% say yes, 44% say no. I'm interested in the people that say yes. Why? Why do you say yes? Why do you say yes that black people should be selling weed? Now, granted, black people shouldn't be boxed out of any industry that can generate generational wealth. That I think everybody agrees with. The issue I have is to what point? If you're going to generate significantly more alcoholics, then you probably shouldn't be selling liquor in the black community. While I care and love the city of Milwaukee, I care about our community. Just like white people care about theirs, I care about mine. I don't bash them for caring about theirs, as long as it doesn't affect mine. But when you start locking us up, and granted, we go out the house smelling like weed, we drive in a car smelling like weed. And so if you legalize weed, then the smell of marijuana no longer becomes probable cause for a stop. Does that make sense? Because right now, the police, they smell weed, they can pull you over. They can stop you. Weed is illegal. If you legalize it, the smell, right, no longer becomes probable cause or reasonable suspicion. So you can't really stop somebody because they smell like weed. Now, you're going to have a heck of a time finding a job unless your job is in a dispensary, you know? But think about that. Here's my suggestion. I'll give it out free so that everybody can make some money. I would work on what I can create that removes the smell of marijuana from your person. Because the problem with marijuana is my brain's not working because I'm moving too fast. The molecule has like little hooks in it. And that's why it hangs around so much. So you can wash your clothes. You can do all sorts of things. And it still will stay in your clothes. So unless you got some scent, you know, remover and some fabric remover, something like that, that goes in it, that can remove the smell. The person that can invent that, where I can walk down the street and spray myself like I spray cologne, and remove the smell of weed, is a trillionaire. Because it's going to be legalized. We already know that. Marijuana is going to be legalized. We know it. We know it. So we may as well be ready for all the ancillary things, right? All the things that surround it. Remember the gold rush. The people that were digging for gold didn't make the millions. Some found gold, some didn't. It's the guy that sold the shovel that made the money. We need to be the person that sells the symbolic shovel of the smell of marijuana. And if we could do that, you're talking trillions of dollars. All kinds of different. And when people say, yeah, but the first person that comes out with it, well, no, that won't fly because we sell cologne and perfume, and we've got hundreds of different scents, and everybody buys it. Hey, by the way, you still think you're going to be using those old chemicals just sitting around under the sink in the garage or down in the basement? Probably not. So don't let them just sit there. 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
0: You heard him. If you're high, don't drive. I hope you don't drive. Well, finally, YouTube chat poll, should black people sell cannabis legally? 56% say yes. And 44% say no. So, there you have it. I guess so. That's it. In a nutshell. Todd said, Dr. Ken, vapes are not as loud as smoke as joints, but they probably do more damage vaping. So, yeah, I don't know. Oh, well. You're listening to Truth in the Afternoon. I'm your host, Dr. Ken Harris. Tory Lowe's show's coming up. I want to say thank you for hanging with me. Today, we had a great show from the Milwaukee County Office of Equity, and we talked about cannabis, and we've got some great things coming for you on tomorrow. Have a great evening. God bless. Take care. It's warm outside. You know what I don't like about the warmth? Bugs, flies, bees, gnats. Man, I wish it was cold outside. Hey, thank you, Zach. Appreciate you. God bless. Take care. I'm out.
9: Be quiet.

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1: If you acted up, if you were out here doing any kind of foolishness or just something that people know would make your family's name look bad, your neighbor from down the street, if they see the son or daughter, be like, what are you doing? They gonna call you out. They gonna let you know that they saw you. And then they gonna tell you, come here. Mm-hmm. Now, you know I'm gonna tell your daddy.
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4: 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Over the course of the next hour, you're going to hear exclusive footage from one of our favorite events every year, Gruber Law Offices, The Analysis Live. It took place at the Riverside Theater here in Milwaukee, Wisconsin, and was incredible. We were joined by David Gruber, Mr. One Call, that's all himself. We were joined by Pat Murphy, Jacob Mizorowski, Bryce Terang, and Trevor McGill, some of the biggest names on the Milwaukee Brewers this season, and also the headliner, the man of the hour, the myth, the legend, the nature boy, Mr. Ric Flair, was part of Gruber Law Offices, The Analysis Live this time around. So you're going to hear a lot less of me and more of The Analysis Live. 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So first up, this is not what you would hear in a meeting with him, but we had Mr. One Call, that's all, David Gruber, as part of The Analysis Live. So let's take a quick listen to part of that interview. And if you've missed any of this, just remember to check out at The Analysis Show on Instagram, at The Analysis Show on YouTube, and hear full episodes, full interviews, and more. 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First up, David Gruber with myself, Tony Cartagena, and The NASA's Antetokounmpo. Here you go.
1: Coming to the stage.
4: Oh, bring it. Bring it. Where's the announcer?
1: David Gruber!
5: One call, that's all. One call, that's all. One call, that's all. If you've been injured, call Gruber Law Offices. One call, that's all.

0: Ladies and gentlemen, please welcome to the stage, Mr. One Call, That's All, David Gruber.
1: One call, that's all.
2: So first of all, whoever is making our intro songs, this is straight Mykonos 2008. Straight, this is old school.
3: Sorry for the big commercial. I didn't know what to expect.
2: I love it. Mr. David, I know you're a big fan, first of all, of wrestling. And today we have Mr. Ric Flair in the building. You know, I want you to tell me your favorite moment of Mr. Ric Flair.
3: Well, I started watching wrestling when I was about 8. And my mother told me I would get over it, I would recover, and not to worry about it. I started watching on a 12-inch black and white TV with a broken antenna. And it just evolved and evolved and evolved. And it didn't get any better. And then I started watching WCW when cable was invented. I don't want to age myself, but when cable was invented, and I would watch wrestling from Atlanta and from the South, and I would get very, very, very excited, inappropriately excited. I would, you know, I'd have foreign objects in my shorts. I'd roll my thumb in tape. I'd strut around like Mr. Flair. I explained to everybody that I was styling and profiling, you know, Learjet and Unlimited. When I moved in with my wife over 40 years ago when we weren't married and she realized what I was watching on TV, she realized I wasn't kidding.
2: Yes.
3: So that's when I really got, Ric Flair became a problem in my life.
2: No, it's a good thing. It was a good thing.
4: So then you grew up obviously watching some of these guys, not mentioning Ric Flair. Who are some of your all-time favorite wrestlers? And you can take us back.
3: Oh, I go back to Bruno Sammartino and Victor Rivera, Gorilla Monsoon. I'd go to Madison Square Garden with my dad in New Jersey, down the Jersey Shore. Unfortunately, I've been to hundreds of wrestling events. So yes, I'm the real thing. And my wife and I will be at WrestleMania in Vegas in a month.
2: Yeah.
3: We'll be in Vegas at WrestleMania.
4: I just saw the look on her face. She'll be in Vegas, you'll be at WrestleMania, it looks like.
3: She'll be at WrestleMania. I've sat ringside with her in Milwaukee and we both had our wrestling masks on, asked her.
2: So this is my question then. So how many years have you been married then?
3: How many years have you been married? A mere 42. Very, very lucky lady then.
2: And my next question was going to be, how many years have you been running the commercials in Milwaukee? Because I've been seeing this since Giannis got drafted in Milwaukee since 2013. I'll be seeing commercials.
3: I've been running commercials for about 38 years in Milwaukee.
2: Almost close. I knew it.
3: And practicing law for just about 43.
2: I don't know if you realize this and if you feel it, but even when you come to the games and when people talk about you, you know, not just, you know, what you practice and, you know, how you help people with your practice. I'm talking about in general in the community because we've done a lot of events, you know, and I'm very proud to know you and to really associate with you because we've done a lot of things.
3: Thank you.
2: And it's not only a compliment, it's actually the truth. And I'm very proud to, you know, call you my partner into this. So it's, I just wanted to say this because I don't get the chance to say it.
3: Thank you.
2: A lot of times.
3: One of the things I watched that, one of the things I respected is my parents have been gone a long time and I was very close with my parents. And my parents, especially my mother, they were very big on community involvement and community service. My mother was a Girl Scout leader, Brownies, Cub Scouts, everything, and they did everything in the community. And they taught us that there's nothing more important than giving back. And the most important thing in my world, you know, people see the basketball and they see everything else and they see my law, and it's critical to me. But the most important thing in my life has always been my family. And I believe my children, and now my 4 grandchildren, soon to be 5.
2: Good job.
3: So thank you for that. It means everything to me.
4: So before we get David back to his seat so he can enjoy some of the Brewers and what Ric Flair had. Did you go to opening day yesterday, by the way? Did you go to opening day yesterday?
3: Of course I went to opening day. I told Pat they scored 2 touchdowns.
4: That's how the math checks out there. T.A., before Mr. David Gruber leaves the stage, let's do one more time. This is your favorite thing.
2: One more time, please, please. Everybody get ready. One call. Yes,
4: David, thank you so much for joining us.
3: Thank you. Sorry for being the warm-up act, guys.
0: All right, everybody, as the show rolls on, we are going to hear from members of your Milwaukee Brewers, including Pat Murphy and Bryce Terang and Jacob Mizorowski, Trevor McGill as well. You're also going to hear from the nature boy, Ric Flair. Now, we only have an hour, so you're not going to hear all of it, so I advise everyone to log into Spotify, log into Apple, hop on social media, at The Analysis Show. At The Analysis Show is where you are going to find all of the audio, all of the clips, all of the behind-the-scenes moments that you can't get anywhere else. And please remember that The Analysis Show is presented by Potawatomi Casino Hotel. One of the coolest parts about Potawatomi Casino Hotel, in addition to the amazing restaurants, the great hotel, the sports book, the gaming, the entertainment, they have shuttles to and from the baseball stadium right here in Milwaukee. There's so much construction over there right now. You want to wait in any of that mess? No. Park at Pato, go inside, get a drink, go to the sports book, pop on the shuttle. It whips you right up to AmFam Field. It takes you right back to Pato post game. You're at your car. 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Maybe you go hit the gaming floor a little bit after the game. There's a day game coming up, so plenty of daylight left to enjoy. Potawatomi Casino Hotel. 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It is an incredible thing that they offer. 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I'm Tony Cartagena. 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
10: 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I'm Tony Cartagena, executive producer and co-host of the show. 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You get specials that you can't get at the window. You can't get it at the counter. You can't get it on the kiosk inside the McDonald's. You can only get some of these specials right in the McDonald's app. So as I said, if you are not driving, pull out your phone, go to the App Store, download the McDonald's app, create an account, and boom, you will be better off for it. McDonald's, a proud partner of everything we do here on Thanalysis. Now let's get right back to it. Here are members of your Milwaukee Brewers, Pat Murphy, Bryce Terang, Jacob Mizorowski, and Trevor McGill on Gruber Law Office's Thanalysis Live with myself, Tony Cartagena, and Thanasis Antetokounmpo.
2: Let me get my Brewers on stage. Let me get my Brewers.
10: Let's do it.
2: Yeah?
10: Let's do it.
2: Let's go with Mr. Pat first. National Manager of the Year, National League Manager of the Year.
10: Back to back.
2: Back to back. Mr. Pat Murphy!

0: ladies and gentlemen, a warm round of applause for back-to-back National League Manager of the Year, Pat Murphy.
1: Over here, over here. No, no, no. Tony Shoes, you gotta go over there. Go sit over there. I wanna sit next to that. I was gonna ask about the game, but we crushed them. I would say it for you, we crushed them.
2: It's one game. There's 161 to go.
1: I love it.
3: Yeah, but we're on pace for, you know, 162-0, so we can live with that one.
2: I don't know if you've been reading the news lately, but
3: is that just starting the season though with such a, obviously spring training is long, the off season is long, the headlines are what they are, not locally, but the national ones are what they are. To start a season that way with that home crowd, it's not on the road, it's at home in front of 42,000-45,000 Milwaukee faithful. That just sets a great tone though, right?
2: It really does. I trust the guys. I'm proud of them, the way they came out. We got punched in the face early, and they responded. The Miz was special. He kept his emotions under control.
1: Yup.
2: You know, I don't know how old he is, but he's like early 20s, right? Emotionally, he's like 9, you know what I mean? But he kept it together. Terang leads off the game. He's
1: right,
2: with us.
1: That's my favorite player. We're crazy. He's fast. Super fast.
3: We've told this story on the podcast before, but a couple years ago, we're at a Brewers game, and it had to be just like a single down the first base side, and Bryce went first to third. And I'm standing next to TA, who's learning baseball and picks up sports quicker than anyone ever should. And he looks at me and goes, "How fast is that kid?" It was like legitimate, just shock how quick he got from first to third.
1: He would probably be like a point guard or a two guard because he's like very.
2: Here's the thing. What people don't know is this guy's got it all. He don't just run good. This guy's pop. You know what I mean? And he's got it in here. You can't explain it. You know what I mean? When they got it. Business, you know it. You walk by him, you can smell him. You know what I mean? You walk by this kid, you can smell it.
1: And this is, you know, this is how a coach needs to talk about his players. Everybody heard this? How a coach needs to talk about his players and lead. You know? Really, really pour into their cup, you know, and really into the spirit. But I want to ask something. What's up with the handshakes? You don't give people handshakes before the game?
2: I mean, like, we shake hands a million times. We see each other all day long. We got to the ballpark yesterday. What time was the game? 1. We got there at 8 a.m. Mm. I saw Bryce 15 times. We go out to the line. It's like, I call it happy horse manure. You know what I mean? Like, or whatever word you want to fill in there. Like, it just, you know, I don't know. And it's fun when the new guys come and they think I'm going to shake their hand and I look like
1: I don't know if you noticed, Coach. He's eating out of. He's eating a nugget.
3: Yeah, there's some chicken nuggets.
1: No, but yeah, but it's from his pocket though. It's literally legit from his pocket though.
3: I learned from the best. You want one?
2: Not bad. No.
3: Are you sure?
2: No, that's not bad though.
3: Right. So we got to know. Last year, when we had Sal Frelick on the show, he told us it wasn't just pancakes that you've had in your pocket at games. I believe you said there were some pretzels involved, some other foods.
2: Bagels.
3: Bagels, yep. Bagels was definitely one. So what's the go-to for the 2026 season?
2: Yeah, I don't know if I'm going to, you know, you guys think this is like a prop or something. Like, I really get hungry. You know? These guys keep me out there. They keep you out there so long. You know? At some point, I need a snack.
3: Dude, I think it's genius. I want Nike to make you a hoodie that's a little insulated pocket. Maybe have some condiments on a hot dog. Yeah. I mean, there are limitless options here. I am pro pocket food.
2: Well, I tell you, it's important. Maybe you can work on that.
3: I'm on it.
2: Because the pancake gets some of that fur from your sweatshirt on it.
3: Oh, see, you can't be eating that.
2: Sometimes you don't know what's on
3: it. We need a lined pocket for your pouch and your hoodie. Antetokounmpo's. Maybe you guys can we'll get working.
1: Literally, the team is out there just watching. They're working on it. Trust me.
3: Let's make it happen.
1: Before we bring out our ace pitcher here.
4: I love the Bucks, by the way.
1: You love the Bucks?
4: So into it.
1: This year too. You love them too. This year,
4: yeah.
1: Unconditionally.
4: Here's the thing.
1: Unconditionally. I love it. This is what I'm talking about.
2: You guys won a championship, right? For this city. You won a championship for the city. And I'm telling you, the who that you guys had, like starting with your brother, like who he is matters.
1: Thank you.
2: And how he competes matters.
1: Thank you.
2: I'm not saying it to like, yeah. Because I'm from Milwaukee too. I just came here. I didn't care about the Bucks. I had a job to do.
1: Yeah.
2: My buddy said, hey, come and help me out here. I come here 10, 11 years ago. And I follow the Bucks because I love basketball. And I see this dude play, and I see his spirit and the way he affects others. And I'm like, that's it. No surprise they win a championship. And we talk about it all the time. It's the who, you know what I mean? It's not the numbers, it's the who. And dudes like that, and that's what young Miz is learning. And, you know, maybe we'll try to follow up. Sometime.
1: Follow up. So, do you have a nickname?
3: Yeah, before we bring him out.
1: I wanted to ask him, before I pick him out, like, do you have a nickname for Miz?
2: For Miz?
1: Yeah.
2: Oh.
3: Bro. That we can say on stage?
1: You don't have to.
2: Some of the nicknames have double meanings, and you can't.
3: So we're not going with the nickname.
2: Just can't
1: don't
2: put
1: say,
2: it out.
1: Don't say it.
2: I don't have one for Miz.
1: Let's say it.
2: Maybe you guys can help me.
3: Let's figure out one out by the end of the night.
1: Go with the intro, Tony. I got you.
2: I'm going to do the intro. We can just call him Nine.
1: Nine.
2: Emotionally, he's 9 years old. We call him Nine.
1: I don't want to say welcome Nine to the stage, but Tony, go.
3: We can welcome to the everyone we need. He set a franchise record with 11 strikeouts on opening day. Please welcome to the stage future Cy Young winner, Jacob Mizrowski.

0: Jordan is. Give it up for The Miz.
1: Coach.
2: Hey, I get a handshake out for every start. I don't know what these guys are talking about. I get a...
3: No, you don't, man.
2: You do?
4: I don't know if this is true. Pat McAfee actually said he would donate $100,000 if you hit 104. Is that true, Tony?
5: That was the bet that was made on your most recent appearance on the Pat McAfee show. How'd it go?
2: I didn't hit it, but I think 11 means something, right? I mean, I feel like 11K.
5: I think you should donate at least 11 grand.
2: Yeah, that's something. Yeah.
5: Can we cut that and get it to Pat? At least 11 grand.
4: At least. Coach said something about, emotion and everything, And I feel like, and a lot of people will want to always take, emotion out the game. And kind of to say emotions. I know my brothers used to say this all the time. When he's like really locked in, he will always say, emotions are for movies. We got to stay locked in and just, caddy. But at the same time, I do understand sports and emotion go hand to hand. Like it's 20,000 people watching you play. And if it means something to them, you can only imagine what it means to you, And you never hold back, how you are. So I do want you to talk a little bit about your spit about that a little bit.
2: Yeah, I mean, I'm excited to get out of an inning. I think every inning a battle to make it through and, to get three outs and get the boys in the dugout ready to bat. That's my goal, and so I'm excited every time I get that opportunity to succeed.
4: I've talked to a lot of my teammates and stuff like that, and obviously I've had you on the show, and we've talked a little bit about even your story now coming in, it's borderline insane. Coming in, it's equivalent to somebody coming in all the way from the, the development league, etc., and go straight to the all-star or becoming or facing these guys, and head to head, because there is a big difference between basketball and baseball, obviously, but because I think baseball is very face-to-face sport. We do have the one-on-ones in basketball. We do have but you do have teammates. I do have Miles Turner out there covering for me. I do have Jan. I'm not afraid to press up, but in baseball, I gotta face you and strike you out. I do think did you ever feel intimidated or no?
2: I mean, yeah, of course. I mean, you're facing the Dodgers or someone like that. It's always intimidating and. but you have Bill behind the plate and everyone out back there with Terang and all them in the middle. It feels a lot safer with them behind me.
4: Your jersey's everywhere and you're selling out arenas to watch you pitch. Do you ever feel overwhelming or is it just
2: it's cool. I mean, it's wild to have a stadium be 40,000 people and they're all cheering, so it's a lot of fun.
5: He sold out AmFam Field on a Wednesday last year in the middle of the day. Do you know how many people here skipped work that day? It wasn't for Kershaw. Pretty incredible stuff. But TA brought up the emotion. You will never see a podcast with two professional athletes that are more animated and I don't like emotion, passionate about what they do than Thanasis and Miz here on the stage together. So it's pretty, we're very lucky, Milwaukee. We are very lucky to have these two here with us.
4: Obviously that's what we have for you. But I did want, because we brought some of your teammates, and I want to actually bring them on stage, not to ask them questions, but, to really hype them up and give them congratulations for the season and really hype them up for the rest of the season.
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6: Hey, Joe, working again? Retirement was boring, huh?

0: the man, the NASA Santa DeCumpo, and he called in a favor for the Analysis Live. He called up his friends at the Milwaukee Brewers and said, I'm doing a live show in Milwaukee. Let's represent for the fans one time. And they showed up. It's Bryce Terang. It's Jacob Mizorowski. It was Trevor McGill and the manager, two-time NL Manager of the Year, back-to-back champs, Mr. Pat Murphy. So let's get right back into that interview. Here are some of the Milwaukee Brewers with the Nassus and myself at the Analysis Live.
1: By the way, I don't know if you noticed it, none of them shook his hand. None of them shook his hand, though. Like,
2: you know, every year baseball teams have like a theme or a dugout celebration. You guys just, last year it was the power of friendship. This year it might just be no handshakes, just stale faces at one another, but it works.
1: Build a culture, huh?
2: The Brewers were gracious enough with their time tonight. Obviously, they have a game tomorrow, so we don't want to keep them long.
1: Yeah.
2: But one of the really cool things about sports in general is when you get to represent your country.
1: Yeah.
2: Giannis, Thanasis, you guys did that this summer, winning. Get ready for a round of applause here. Winning a bronze medal for the
1: country. Thank you.
2: Bryce, you were able to do that like last week for Team USA and put on an absolute show in the World Baseball Classic.
1: What do they chant? And they go like USA.
2: Yep.
1: That was USA.
2: We can break that out.
1: USA.
2: For Mr. Captain America Bryce Terang. Let's get it. USA.
1: USA.
2: USA. USA. USA.
1: Yeah.
2: We do have a video montage celebrating, and there were many other Brewers who represented their countries, from Mexico to Canada to Venezuela, who won it all. So we can cue that one up and play it, and just give the respect that it's due for representing both of you representing your countries this off season.

0: Man. Nice.
1: Bryce, I know you're a man of few words, but one question for you. Do you get chills thinking about, obviously, you're going to win a World Series for the Brewers, and that's going to be great. But when you put on that Team USA jersey, what goes through your mind?
2: Man, it's so cool. You know, a place that you grew up in, place that you love, and then you get to have a whole country root for you, trying to win a tournament where you're playing against other countries. It meant a lot. And I did this when I was 15, 16, 17, 18. And then now the WBC on a bigger scale is, man, it was one of the coolest experiences in baseball I've ever had. It means a lot to me to be able to represent the country that I love and the country that I grew up in, probably just like you guys.
0: Yeah.
2: It's super cool and such a blessing to be able to do that.
1: Yeah, T.A., what was it like for you this summer in Eurobasket?
3: I that's what I wanted to ask him, too. Like, I feel, is it, like, hardcore at all when you represent? Do you feel like, you know, I know, you know, you always have the national anthem after the games here in the States, but, like, you know, when you listen to it in a world tournament, you know, it's kind of different. You're like, well, because when we, you know, represent our country, it's really hardcore, you know? It is fun and it's so, so cool. But at the same time, there's a sense of hardcore that comes with it. Like, you know, I'm not to say, you know, in a war kind of type of vibe, but like, it is hardcore, you know, to go out there and win and represent. Because, you know, like, so many millions of people are waiting to, you know, cheer and see you on the podium, you know? Was it like that for you?
2: Yeah. Yeah, we actually played Venezuela and the DR in Miami, and we were the road team.
1: Oh, for sure, we're the road
2: team. And it was really loud, and it was some of us were getting booed. Yeah, it was really hardcore. We want to go out there. We want to win. We want to win for our country. It means a lot to the people who watch, and it means a lot to the players. So we all knew that. And then hearing your national anthem, kind of hearing theirs, and it gives you the chills, man. This is what it's about. It's like I said, it's a blessing to be able to play. I mean, it was great. It was so much fun. One of the best experiences in baseball I've ever had. And yes, it was very hard.

0: sport. We all wanted to win and go get it. So,
1: I do have a question to follow up with Trevor here, because your team has such a great culture. Pat Murphy obviously kind of runs that and makes things happen like that. But these guys come back. USA, you had three representatives as players on Team Venezuela and a coach. Does that change the locker room culture, the clubhouse culture, when you see these guys come back from competing against each other? Especially because Churio, sorry, Bryce, they won. But does that, do you see any differences in your teammates?
2: I think we're going to have William Contreras in a very good mood this year. That's a great thing for us.
1: And that is good news for the Milwaukee Brewers.
2: But, yeah, I mean, a lot of those guys came back, especially Team Venezuela. We got a few of them on our team, and, you know, smiles ear to ear for all of them. So anytime you can have some guys with a chip on their shoulder, you know, even though they beat Team USA, it's a good thing for the Brewers.
1: And then the last thing I have for these guys is that sitting to my right will be the starting pitcher for the 2029 Team USA, our ace here in Milwaukee, Jacob Miller.
3: Yeah.
1: Let's just put that into existence now.
3: I just want to thank you guys so much. You know, we out there, and obviously we have a crazy schedule, and it's kind of, our season don't really overlap like that as much as they should. But I want you to know, and the Bucks organization, and we as players, and the whole city of Milwaukee, I really behind you guys. Last year, we were so close, and we felt it. Like, even we as a team, and we know, I want you to know, every time we come and watch you guys, we know what it is. You know, this is not easy. You know, I know you guys make it look easy, but it's not. It's not. And we understand the toll it takes on your body, on your mental, and you know, you have a great night, but guess what? Like Giannis says every day, you got to do it again, and do it again, and do it again.
4: So one final segment here on Thanalysis Live, Gruber Law Office's Thanalysis Live, the weekly live edition, and we're calling it the live edition because it's from our live show. 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
3: 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This is Gruber Law Offices Thanalysis Live here on ESPN Wisconsin. And we have one final segment, and I want everyone to hear as much Ric Flair as humanly possible. And it's not going to fit the whole interview in here, so you need to go to YouTube, you need to go to Apple, you need to go to Spotify, look up the analysis, and find this interview with Ric Flair. It's funny, it's emotional, it's nostalgia, it's everything wrapped in one. You're not going to want to miss it. This opportunity is presented by Gruber Law Offices, one call, that's all. Pottawatomie Casino Hotel, take their shuttle to the next game at the baseball stadium, and McDonald's. I'm gonna play Ric Flair till the top of the hour. That's how the show's gonna end. It's gonna end with Ric Flair. You're gonna hear less of me, and here is TA and the Nature Boy, Ric Flair.
4: Jeez, it's about time.
5: I knew it.
4: Am I the only one that's drinking their sponsor, England? Shoot, I'm ready, brother.
5: when you see this video...
4: I can dance all night and I can dance a little longer.
5: When you see this video, does he give you chills still?
4: Yes. Every time I see the stuff with me and Shawn Michaels, it literally makes me cry. It was the coolest... I think it was the coolest retirement I've ever seen in just about any sport. 80,000 people, you know. I didn't know when they told me it was going to be in Orlando. And when you wrestle all over the world, you feel which market's really the most. And I didn't have that relationship with Orlando, but man, they turned out they were there. It was phenomenal.
5: Where did the woo come from? Woo.
4: Jerry Lee Lewis. Goodness gracious, great balls of fire.
5: Woo!
4: That's before you were born. that's 1972 stuff.
5: The last 2-3 weeks, I've been reading about you, reading about the art. You know, that's just the wrestling, and the entertainment. But the art of what we call now hype, hyping up and the promo and promoting. How did you do this? How did you?
4: God-given gift. I would drink in Buckhead till 6 a.m., take a shower at the hotel, and go to TV. And I usually just talk about what I experienced the night before. You know what? You don't want me to elaborate on that.
5: Wait.
4: You need to go out with me one night, brother.
5: I got you. I will.
4: Come to Tampa for a weekend with me. Oh, yeah.
5: Woo! Woo! So, I've had questions like that. And even the nickname, the Nature Boy, right? How was that inspired?
4: How was that?
5: How was that inspired? Where is that from?
4: I crashed in an airplane in 75. And I went from 250 down to 180. And they told me I'd never, ever wrestle again. I broke my back in three places. And George Scott, who was the promoter then, said, why don't we do something with you like Buddy Rogers?
5: Really?
4: And I, of course, I knew who Buddy was, and eventually I went on to meet him later in life. But Buddy was just always, he was the first guy that was very conscious of physique, you know, and tan, blonde hair, cared of himself. The first time I met him, he walked over to me in the locker room, and he said, "Kid, there's only one diamond in this business, and you're looking at him." Because I had that saying, "Diamonds are forever."
5: Can you put this on the screen about the article? Plane crash.
4: Killed the pilot and paralyzed two other guys.
5: And you survived.
4: Yes, sir. Thank God.
5: How?
4: Well, what happened was the guy we were flying with, you know, back then in those days, we would drive literally 3,000 miles a week. So I was in a bar one night, shocker, and I met a guy who said, "You ever think about flying?" I said, "Yeah, but I mean, you know, how would we do that?" He said, I'll charge you $100 a piece. I can carry five guys." I said, "Brother, you're on." And what happened, we took off one day for a show in Wilmington, which is on the coast, where Jordan's from. And he compensated for that. We were like 1,400 pounds over gross by carrying less fuel. And we're flying along 6,000 feet, and all of a sudden that right engine went boop, boop, boop, boop, boop, boop, boop, boop, and it pinned, right? I went, "Oh, my God." So then he reached down, you know, natural instinct, pulled up the reserve gas, and there was no reserve gas, left engine pinned, and brother, we went down 6,000 feet.
5: What was going through your mind?
4: I don't remember anything. The first thing I remember from the crash, back then the ambulances were like the military, where they, not like they are now, where they push you on racks, right? Yeah. And the guy said to me, "Hurry, I think we might lose this one." I thought they were talking about me. So this is a story that it's an adult version story. I said, I wrote a note to a girl in my shaving kit. Her name is Sheila. And I said, tell Sheila I love her, but not to come to see me. My wife was coming in, you know, so number one. I did not need a double knockout.
5: I can only imagine how much confidence a person can have after surviving a plane crash.
4: And hit by lightning.
5: You got hit by lightning?
4: Yeah, I almost died 5 years ago. You know that, right? At 5% or 9 years ago. 5% chance to live.
5: Really?
4: Wait. Hey, life support for 14 days. And then I had to wear what's called a stoma. It's that bag attached to your intestine for a year and a half. That's a long time for me to go without drinking. The doctor told me, said, "The worst thing about you," and when they have you strapped down, and even on life support, right? He said, "Brother, you were vibrating." No alcohol. That did not work for your system.
5: And you went back to wrestling.
4: I learned how to walk again. I had no memory for 6 months. I couldn't even twist the top off a Diet Coke.
5: And you went back to wrestling.
4: Yeah, I went back for a little bit. When you've been married four times, you got to work.
5: What? Oh, my God. This is incredible. This is incredible.
4: That's me.
5: So I do have a video.
4: I was hoping to meet number five over here at the casino. Yes.
5: I do have a video I want to show you. And you tell me. We can look at that screen over there.
6: And now, you and I are living the ride. Jet fly. when you come back.
5: How do you have, you know, usually they tell me I have so much energy all the time, right? How do you have so much energy?
4: Like I said, it's a God-given gift. I just turned 77, and I feel like I'm 35. I don't have any aches or pains. I mean, I've torn my rotator cuffs 4 times, but they don't hurt. Does that make sense? I can't bend them, but they don't hurt. No knees, no hips. I mean, all my friends, every one of them that's still alive, is either knee replacements, hip replacements, shoulder replacements. Hell, Hulk had 11 back operations.
7: Really?
4: Yeah, Hulk was in bad shape when he passed away.
5: So, this is my thing. And everybody I asked around, everybody said you've mentored a lot of guys in the industry of the WWE.
4: I do what?
5: That you have mentored.
4: Yes.
5: A lot of guys.
4: Well, they grew up watching me. Thank God for YouTube and that, you know. But really, what's old is new. You know what I mean? It's like, it's kind of like, I mean, I deal with it every day, like just like the respect that these fans and you are showing me. It's not because they saw me then; it's because they can see it on YouTube and the WWE Network and stuff like that. And I was just a different kind of cat.
5: I want to show you this video, and you tell me about those guys here and what do you think about them? How could they do these guys? Show the video, Tony, real quick.
8: T.A., I pay my dues, and now it's the time to get paid. Woo! Good looking, slick physique. The people are calling the Greek freak. Woo! I like that.
5: That's what I'm talking about. So, what do you think about that? What can we fix? What can we do better?
4: I think it's great. I mean, people ask me, do I get tired of it? I love being around people. That's my problem in life, is I traveled my whole life, and I don't know how to be alone, which is a sad thing to say. Does that make sense to you?
5: Yeah.
4: I go out every day. Now, if I played golf and did all the stuff, drank on the golf course, yeah, and went back in the clubhouse and played gin and all that, I wouldn't be an alcoholic, but... Because occasionally I day drink. they put me in rehab for 35 days. I took that coin, walked across the street, put it on a counter, and bought a six pack. Called a limo and went to the beach.
5: I want to ask the next question, but yeah. I can't. I'm laughing too much. This is the thing. We grew up watching you. You know, we grew up watching the promo. And for us, you know, we're like, it takes us back to being little kids, you know? Mm-hmm. And now, I don't know if you've watched at all on Netflix. They have this new show. It's called Unreal. And it kind of shows a little bit behind the scenes.
4: Mm-hmm.
5: And, you know, it's something you guys call, is it kayfabe or?
4: It's kayfabe.
5: Yeah. What?
4: That word doesn't exist anymore.
5: It doesn't exist anymore.
4: No, you know, it's funny because Bradley Center was, Milwaukee was a great market for us. Yes. Great wrestling fans here. And I've had to fight my way out of the Bradley Center. I mean, fight.
5: Really?
4: In the building and in the parking lot. But at least 20 times. And now we just tell everybody what's going on. We went to going, hey, yeah, it's fake. No wonder Tom Brady said that the other day. You know what I mean? It's not fake. And we've had 5 guys with broken necks in the last 2 years. I mean, not paralyzed, but
5: yeah,
4: with broken necks that end their career.
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0: American Family Insurance Studio at the Avenue. The movement continues. The marathon continues right here on 101.7 The Truth. Thank you for joining me for the second hour of the Tory Lowe Show. And we got a guest coming through. But before we get to the guest, I want to talk about this. They said that Milwaukee adjusts leaf collection plan after flooding concerns. Now, it was told that the city of Milwaukee didn't do a good job picking up the leaves this year. Usually when the city do the leaves and everybody sweep the leaves out into the street. And I don't know if they got those leaves up or not, but I think that they're, what was said was due to, you know, maybe not even a great job of collecting the leaves or whatever that was. A lot of that contributed to the flooding that took place because the leaves just kind of crowded up everything as well. So I guess now they're finally trying to put this story out there that they're going to start moving the leaves around or how they're going to do moving forward with the leaf collections. If you listening, we got video on this. Tap in.
1: Started with the devastating flash flooding in April. After days of complaints about the clogged sewer drains, the city announced it would move to a bagged leaf collection process, a move that was met with opposition.
2: The hell it is. Not over my dead body.
1: City officials say leftover leaf piles contributed to flooding by blocking storm drains and making flooding worse. And now...